0: Well, that is the Paladuro High School Band with the national anthem, as we are about 6 minutes or so away from Paladuro and Abilene Cooper tonight. Both teams are on winning streaks. Cooper enters the game 3-2 overall, and like PD, are 1-0 in district play. For Cooper, quarterback Mason Cole leads the Cougars. Cole has similar numbers to his counterpart, Paladuro quarterback Deuce Reese. He is 66 of 119 for 848 yards, 12 more yards than Reese has thrown. With 4 touchdowns and his Brooks told you earlier, he has yet to throw a pick. And he's enough of a runner, he can't be ignored. Cole has rushed for 122 yards and is averaging 5.1 yards per carry. But their main ground gainer is running back Markell Sims, who has 470 yards, averaging 5.7 yards per carry with 4 touchdowns. He's also caught 10 passes out of the backfield. And when Cooper clicked close to the end zone, look for running back Jamarian Dunson, who has only carried 22 times, but he's scored 7 touchdowns. The Cougars have 4 receivers with double-digit receptions. Zay Johnson leads the way with 16 catches for 268 yards, 2 touchdowns. Leonard Durst right behind him, 15 grabs for 169 yards. And, you know, Brooks, these two teams last year, they combined for 80 points in a 52-28 Dons win. I don't know, do you expect 80 yards or something similar this time around?
1: I mean, both of these teams can put up the points on the board, but I think we've got a Don defense that, coming off last week, I don't think they're going to give up 28 points like they did last year.
0: No, I don't either. Well, Paladuro is 14-3 and won 8 district games dating back to last year. Cooper, which won 3 in the row in this series before a PD win a year ago, is looking for a big road win. Well, we're just a few minutes away from the start of this Thursday night special between the Dons and Cougars. 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

Well, it is the first night of October, and it's the start of the second half of the high school football season, and we've got a good one tonight. Palo Duro and Abilene Cooper will meet here at Dick Bivens Stadium for winner takes over sole possession of first place in District 25A Division 2. Got a little bit of fall weather after some wild weather the last week between rain and tornadoes. We had some overcast.

0: skies, and now that's kind of broken away and to partly cloudy, although there's banks of clouds, you know, in the horizons just about everywhere you look. But, you know, it feels a little bit of like fall for the first time. And Brooks, we'll have a little bit of a kind of a north breeze that might be a little bit of a factor in this game.
1: Yeah, I think the wind could – pretty stiff wind from the north as our teams are getting ready for the coin toss. And also thanks for those of you just tuning in on the radio, KGNC 710 AM and 96.5 FM. 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Your team captains for the Dons, Keenan Posey, number 33, number 8, Kamari Rayford, and number 6, Emiliano Castillo. And Emiliano Castillo, that's a player we didn't mention pregame, but he played, he had a fantastic game in the secondary against a really good wide receiver for Legacy. And he really, he had a big game, several big pass breakups.
0: He really did. And, of course, Paladuro coming off of a game last week against Legacy where they held the Leopards, who were averaging over right at 500 yards a game, to only 200, just a little over 200 yards, minus 13 yards on the ground thanks to five sacks. And so, you know, Paladuro coming into this game with a lot of momentum, four winners of four in a row, but so does Cooper. They started out 0-2. They are now 3-2. And they won their district opener over Wichita Falls Memorial 48-23, PD1 50-9. So, yeah, whoever wins this one will take a big step toward the district title for sure.
1: Yeah, you can make an assumption both of these teams will be playoff teams. They'll be in the mix for the district championship. So get a leg up here early. If you're listening on the radio, the Dons are in all blue with their black numbers, white trim on their helmets. Cooper in all white. So Don's obviously going to defer what you're going to want to do with this win. They're going to take the win to start. They'll be kicking from north to south. Don's also with a lot of pink. It's a pink out. It is the first day of October, Breast Cancer Awareness Month, and so it's a pink out for Don's fans, and most of the players have some sort of pink towel or sock or shoe.
0: Yep. You've got some, like you say, towels hanging off of top of their pants. We got pink shoes. No pink jerseys, though. We do have some numbers that are going to be hard to read again.
1: The Paladuro Don black number on the blue jersey.
0: Well,
1: at least the Cougars have cooperated with us. They have a big blue number with a little red trim on it on their white jerseys.
0: But Brooks will get to see this Paladuro defense in action after last night's really strong game, and they certainly will be tested by a Cooper offense. As you talked about earlier, they just don't make mistakes. They don't have any there's very few turnovers through the first five games.
1: Yeah, they don't turn it over, and Markel Sims last week, over 120 yards, two touchdowns, and so he's number five for the Cougars, and he's definitely a player to keep our eye on. And so the Dons making their way, they're going to have a steady wind blowing behind them for this kickoff from Yandel Baron Sandoval. He'll be doing the kicking duties back to receive it for Cooper. It's Zaylin Johnson and Chris Asir. Chris Asir, a defensive back, had an interception last week as well, I believe. So some athletes back there, and the ball has already blown off the tee, so we'll have one more chance before it's going to have to be held. And Baron Sandoval now back again, ready to kick this one off. This time it stays on the tee, puts a boot into it. The wind's going to give it a nice blow, and it's going to hit in the end zone and out of bounds for a touchback. So, yeah, we'll see what kind of effect this has on this win has on the passing game for both these teams.
0: Yeah, it's not just gusting, but it's enough to be a factor. You can kind of see the wind or flag kind of blowing in the breeze. Streamers at the top of the goalpost also blowing.
1: Mason Cole, the junior quarterback for the Cougars, brings his offense out for the first time. It'll be first down and 10 from their own 25-yard line. Long snap count. He's going to hand off to Johnson. Goes right side, and he's wrapped up. Maybe a one-yard gain. Oh, that was Markel Sims with the carry. Sims are going to give him 2 yards on the carry. It's again, this defensive line of the Dons has been dominant. They're good size. Bentley Smith, Patrick Simmons, Kamari Rayford.
0: Well, they run to the football so well.
1: Kalen Johnson-Burns, yeah.
0: But then Rayford is a part of that defensive front that will stand up.
1: This defensive line of the Dons has been dominant. They're good size. Bentley Smith, Patrick Simmons, Kamari Rayford.

0: rolling out there was Matthew Ballatine.
1: And good coverage that time by Castillo, who you talked about just a minute ago. So now Cooper is where they don't want to be, third and long, be third and eight.
2: Personal foul, roughing the passer, number two of the defense, 15 yard penalty.
0: So,
1: well, we talked through the whole penalty, didn't even see the flag, but it's a penalties have been a problem for Palo Duro through the first five games, and they're one tonight with a 15 yard roughing the passer.
0: Yeah, Faragosa got there just a beat too late, and I was going to compliment these cornerbacks. McCoy Sims had two interceptions last week. Castillo played some great defense. They're hard to throw against, but you give them 15 yards, that helps. First down and 10, ball on their own 42-yard line. Sims gets the handoff, nowhere to go for him. He's going to turn his uses legs to turn forward, actually turns no gain into about 2 yard carry, and big host of Dons in on that tackle. That was a team tackle.
1: Big scrum there about the line of scrimmage, but Sims is able to pick up 2 yards, kind of moves the pile a little bit for a 2 yard gain. He has 4 yards on two carries.
0: So once again, a second down and 8 for Cooper. Sims stays in the backfield next to Mason Cole. Little backwards pass. That's going to be a fumble. It's on the ground. Do the Dons get on it?
1: I think they did. That is definitely a backward pass.
0: And it is recovered. That's Keenan Posey. Team captain was back there. Johnny on the spot jumped right on the ball. And so there's a big turnover.
1: Yeah, something Cooper has not done. And that was clearly a backward pass. And Posey alertly picks it up before it goes out of bounds, going to mark it about the 37-yard line.
0: And credit to Darryl Vargas, who made the hit on the intended receiver, and he's able to hit him while it's in the air because it was a backward pass. And he made that play. So Vargas and Posey combined for the turnover, and the Dons, great field position. That was the story last week, and here it is again. First down and 10 at the Cooper 37. 10:25 to go in the quarter. A little screen pass to Raymond Johnson. He goes right side. Breaks one tackle, looking for space. Now he's going to turn and lean forward. Ends up picking up 6 yards, and that's actually going to be a run play because that was a backward pass. They're going to give him 4 yards on that one.
1: This worked a little bit better than what Cooper's did.
0: And Raymond Johnson turned a no gain into a 4 yard gain. Showed the power of that senior, 5'10", 200-pounder, is such a good running back and important to this team. Splitting out wide left, Eric Mims. Little pass over the middle to Kyron Brown. Brown is hit as he goes for the ball, and it's going to fall incomplete. Marshall Awe for Cooper with a really nice play there.
1: Yeah, perfectly timed. Little slant route. Maybe a little bit in front of Brown, and it would have been just about impossible for him to make that catch.
0: Deuce Reese, that was his first pass attempt. Fell incomplete. Third down and 6 in this territory. You're going to assume this is 4 down time. The handoff to Raymond Johnson. Johnson hit at the ankles, wrapped up, breaks that tackle, but can't get out of this next one. And he's going to fall a couple yards back. Chris Petit with the tackle. And that's going to knock it back to 4th down and 9.
1: Good stand so far for this Cooper defense. Sudden change, and now they force a 4th and 9.
0: It's a 3 yard loss for Raymond Johnson. You don't see that often from him.
1: Good penetration from that right side of that Cooper defense.
0: Trips left for Deuce. Johnson to his left. Cantley, the sole receiver on the right side. And that's who Deuce is looking at, but it's not there. So he's going to tuck it. He's going to pick up the first down under pressure. Gets to the 20-yard line and out of bounds for a scramble for the first down at the 18-yard line of the Cooper Cougars.
1: Well, that's what Reese does. I mean, the play can break down. You can do everything perfectly, but if you can't contain Reese, he's going to hurt you. And he picks up 18 yards there and a first down.
0: Just a dual threat running back, quarterback. The Delaware signee shows why colleges have been so high on him. First down to 10 at the 18. Pump fakes, throws, and that was almost a throwaway. DeMarcus Nickelberry was there, but that falls incomplete.
1: Tonight's game sponsored in part by Emerald National Bank, Bobby Doobie Motors, and Jimmy Fincher Body Shop.
0: 8:51 to go here in the first quarter. No score yet. This is the Dons.

0: first possession after forcing a Cooper fumble. Tight formation. It looked like a false start there against the Dons. Left side of the line.
1: Be their second penalty here.
2: False start. Offense, number 54. 5-yard penalty. Second down.
0: We sound like a broken record, but that's one thing the Dons have got to clean up as they move through district play. Their offense has been great. Defense has been great. Special teams has done well, but it's the penalties have been a bit of an issue for this team. So second down and 15.
1: See if they target Eric Mims here, who had a big game last week against Legacy.
0: Johnson goes in motion, pump fake to him, and overthrows, and that you called it. Reese was going for his cousin, Eric Mims Jr., and just overthrew him.
1: Setting up a middle screen, and it was kind of set up, but the pass was just a little too tall for Mims and falls incomplete. So now it's third and 15.
0: You know, you got to wonder how much the wind, it's been pretty steady blowing. That's going to affect the little things. If Reese is trying to take a little bit off his pass, and that caused it to float. DeMarcus Nickelberry comes in. Now it'll be trips to the right. Raymond Johnson goes in motion. Reese looking towards the end zone. Now he's just going to tuck and run again. He gets a good block from a downfield receiver. Breaks the tackle at the 5. Into the end zone. Touchdown. 23-yard run for Deuce Reese.
1: Brooks, his first two reads, they were covered. And he was looking, and he looked off to another receiver. Nobody was open. And then he just kind of moved to his left, got out of sight of containment around the 20. And once he did that, you could tell he was going to pick up a first down. And he picks up more than that when he gets a touchdown, just getting inside the pylon for the Paladro touchdown.
0: Give some credit to Kyron Brown and E.J. Mims downfield, doing their job as receivers by blocking for their quarterback. Here comes the extra point attempt for Yandel Barron Sandoval. He had a lot of practice last week. 8 touchdowns from the Dons. And there, I think, is going to be a false start on the extra point.
1: Delay
0: a game.
2: 5-yard penalty. Retry.
1: Third penalty for Paladro in the first 4 minutes. So less than the first 4 minutes of the game.
0: Holder on the extra point attempts is Noah Faragosa. Also plays safety and does the punting for this team. So we're going to knock this back 5 yards. The snap, the hold, the kick is up, and it's a good one through the uprights. Dons on top 7-0 with 8:19 to go in the first quarter. Back in a minute on the Texas Panhandle Sports Network.
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1: Well, the Dons go 37 yards in 7 plays after the turnover. The touchdown coming on a 23-yard scramble by Deuce Reese. Extra point is good. It's early in the first quarter. 8:19 to play in the first quarter. Paladuro on top of Abilene Cooper, 7-0.
0: You know, not a lot of success through the air, but when they went back to pass, it worked out for them twice. Here's the kickoff. Going to be fielded at the 5-yard line. Brought to the 15-yard line. Man is hit. Spins out of the tackle. Now he runs into his own man, and he's going to end up losing yardage all the way back to the 12-yard line. That was
1: A.J. Rico. It was hard to bring down. He kept bouncing around like a pinball. Paladuro couldn't – a couple of hard licks, still didn't put him on the ground. Finally, he falls down way back at the 12-yard line, though.
0: Patrick Simmons stayed right with him. That's a guy that you know, he's earned playing time on defense, but last year we called his name a lot on special teams, and he gets down the field pursuing.

0: the ball. So not great field position for Cooper trying to respond here, going into this wind, and they're back at their own 12-yard line. Mason takes the snap, hands off. It gets to Markel Sims, and Sims is going to pick up 1 yard.
1: I'm not sure if that might be a number. Is that De Los Santos, though? I can't see five. Looks like six. I'm not sure. I was trying to see that myself.
0: Yeah, it was number six. Major De Los Santos had that carry. And, again, Mason Cole's the quarterback. I'm going to call him Cole Mason all night.
1: Me too.
0: Two first names and two last names together. De Los Santos stays in. Cole's back to pass. He's under pressure. There's the first sack of the night. That was Jaquelin Johnson Burns got back there.
1: Well, they had five sacks last week of legacy quarterback Knox Hodges. Now they get Cole tonight.
0: It's going to lose 8 yards. And Bentley Smith also, he forced him, give Smith credit, he forced him up in the pocket before Johnson Burns finished him off. Now third and very long, third and 15. So Mason Cole in a passing situation, and he might be in his own end zone, so you got to be careful. He rolls right, under pressure, throws it, and it's nearly picked off in and out of the hands.
1: Ooh.
0: McCoy Sims had two of those last week.
1: And this was one, all alone at the 23.
0: He was thinking touchdown before he caught it, but still breaks up the pass. And so they will be punting, but, Sims is wishing he had brought that one in because that looked like a pick six.
1: Tonight's game is sponsored in part by Panhandle Foundation Repair, Scotty's Transmission, and McCraw Law Group.
0: So Jaquelin Johnson Burns and Bentley Smith combined for a sack that set up that incomplete pass, and now it's going to be great field position again for the Dons. Cantley and Brown both back to receive this punt. It's going to take a Don bounce into that wind. It holds up. Going to roll to the 35-yard line. So, once again, great field position.
1: Yeah, Don started the Cooper 37 on their first possession after the turnover. Now they force the three and out and punting into the wind. Going to be at their own now, the Cooper 35.
0: This Don offense, their last three games, 41 points, 42 points, 50 points. And so giving them a short field is not a good strategy. This team can score at will from just about anywhere. First down and 10. Kyron Brown split out wide left. Handoff's going to go to Raymond Johnson. He's going to go left side looking for a block. Gets wrapped up, spins out of it. And he might get back to the line of scrimmage. I think he's going to lose a yard. So with the Cooper defense has done the job against the run.
1: They've done the job, yeah. Primarily they just could not contain a couple of Deuce Reese scrambles for 41 yards.
0: 6:09 to go in the first quarter. Two split left, two right. Don's on top. 6-0. Fakes the handoff to Johnson. Reese has time. Over the middle. Throws it. Scooped off the ground by Kyron Brown. He says he caught it. The official says it hit the ground, and the official is always right and actually was right. It did hit the ground.
1: I think he was.
0: Good acting job from Kyron Brown trying to bring that
1: Reese,
0: in.
1: Reese still looking for his first completion after four misfires.
0: Yeah, I feel like even going with the wind, it's affecting Reese's throws here early on. Two left, two right for Reese. Now Cantley goes in motion from the near side to the far side, third down and 11. Cantley comes back, a little jet sweep to him. He goes right side, puts on the brakes, tries to dodge a tackler. He's going to pick up about 3 yards to make it fourth and 8. So Don look like they have no intention of kicking here. It's kind of no man's land.
1: They need to get to the 25 of Cooper.
0: Don't want to punt here. Don't want to attempt a 50-yard field goal. So 4th and 8. Brown goes in motion for Reese. Takes the snap, rolls left. Looking deep. Under pressure, rolls left again. He's going to keep it, and once again, he will pick up the first down to the 20, 15, 10. Jumps, knocks out of bounds right at the 5-yard line. So the best offense for the Dons so far has been Deuce Reese's legs.
1: Cooper, his coaches and players, got to be pulling their hair out. They have played.

0: the Tyler Durr offense about as well as you can, except for three plays, and those have all been big Deuce Reese scrambles. This one's for 28 yards and a first down.
1: 28 yards, 23 yards, 18 yards. Here's first and goal at the 5. Handoff goes to fake to Raymond Johnson, throws up to Kyron Brown, and it's going to fall incomplete. Kyron stopped the route and then had to try to catch up. I think Reese, and they look like they're communicating there. Reese thought he was going to continue it on.
0: Well, you think Palladuro just kind of killed some time here to a fourth down and let Reese scramble around for a touchdown.
1: It seems to work. It's a really good strategy.
0: 69 yards now on three scrambles for Deuce Reese.
1: Eric Mims in the backfield at wing back. He's going to run lead blocker for Raymond Johnson up the middle into the end zone. Touchdown. He gets the block from Mims, and the Dons go on top, 13-0 with 5:03 to go.
0: Great blocking on that left side of that Palladuro offensive line. Just opens up a real nice hole for Raymond Johnson, who almost gets in untouched. Got hit about the one-yard line, but he had the momentum to carry into the end zone for Palladuro's second touchdown of the quarter.
1: So Yandel Barron Sandoval coming in for the extra point. Dons picking up right where they left off last week. They had a hiccup week one against Amarillo High, and since then, really since the second half against Caprock in game two, this has been the juggernaut we expected to see. Here's the snap. The hold, the kick is up, and it's going to squeak through. 14-0 for the Dons. 5:03 to go. Back in a minute on the Texas Panhandle Sports Network.
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2: 4th and 8 at the Cooper 33, sets up a Raymond Johnson touchdown. Paladuro leading this one 14-0 over Cooper, 5:03 to play in the first quarter.
3: Baron Sandoval, the line drive kick, fielded inside the end zone, brought out to the 15, and who else? Patrick Simmons with the stop, a big hit delivered on A.J. Rico, and he's going to be down at the 15-yard line.
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3: And we've got an injured player on the 15-yard line for the Cougars.
2: I think it was the return.
3: Yeah, it was the return, man. We'll keep it right here. As they tend to him. And John Mark, this is about as good a start as the Dons could imagine for themselves.
2: Well, it is. They have only had to travel 37 yards after the turnover and then 35 yards after a three and out. Cooper pinned up inside their own 7 and trying to punt against the wind. That didn't work. And so the Dons have only had to go 72 yards for their two scoring drives. 69 yards of that, three scrambles by Deuce Reason. Really, Brooks, that's been the difference here through the first half a quarter.
3: A.J. Rico makes his way off the field. It looked like he cramped up on that, the way they were stretching him. He's walking off on his own. So now the Cougars, third possession of the game, and once again, it's tough field position for them at their own 15. 4:55 to go in the first quarter. Handoff going right side. This time, back in the game is Markell Sims. Sims is hit
2: about like number one.
3: We got another running back.
2: Yeah.

0: We do.
1: That is number one, Taden Bender. Now, we don't have sizes, but Taden Bender actually is significantly larger than the other running backs. He's a big kid.
0: Third different running back to carry for Cooper.
1: And Jamarion Dunson is also in. He had four touchdowns last week, three running, one receiving. Also plays really good linebacker. He's all-around athlete, and Dunson's going to get the ball here. He goes right side, shows his speed. That's their most successful play yet, and he picks up 5 yards.
0: Gives him a manageable third and four.
1: So let's see what head coach Aaron Roan has drawn up here. He desperately needs a first down for his team. They have one first down that came on a 15-yard penalty for a late hit. That's their only first down tonight. Two-man backfield with quarterback Mason Cole. Now man goes to the line of scrimmage. There's the handoff, goes right side, and may have lost a yard. Taden Bender had that carry, and he did lose a yard. It's going to be fourth down and five, and already Cooper's having to punt. 3:26 to go in the first quarter.
0: Well, the absolutely worst thing you could have for Cooper, they need to get some type of momentum going, pick up a couple of first downs, but once again, another three and out.
1: Four different players have carried the football for the Cougars. They're trying to find that secret formula. Haven't found it yet. Left-footed punter puts a good boot into this one. Cantley fields it on the bounce at his own 45-yard line, returns it to the 50. Now he's going to be wrapped up by a host of Cooper Cougars.
0: Worst starting position for Paladuro, be around their midfield.
1: Backed up all the way to the 50-yard line.
0: Yeah. Well, three possessions for Cooper, a fumble, and then two, three, and out. So Paladuro defense picking up where they left off last week against Legacy.
1: And, you know, really, the main success the Dons have had has been Deuce Reese running the football. Not a lot of success through the air. Raymond Johnson struggled a little bit running the ball. Caden Toombs Jackson comes in. He was a nice change of pace last week. He's small and he's fast and he goes left side. Almost broke that one. Picked up 6 yards. Toombs Jackson's just 5'8", 145-pound sophomore.
0: If he could have got away out of that tackle, he'd have picked up big yardage deep into the Cooper secondary.
1: Got a great block from Raymond Johnson. He comes back. Now we've got the more traditional set. He goes out. Kyron Brown moves from the far side to the near side, setting up a screen from him. He makes the catch, gets the ball to the original line of scrimmage, and that's about it.
0: Nice open field tackle that time by Damarian Murray.
1: Kyron Brown, a University of Texas signee, he does a little bit of everything for this team.
0: Call that one no gain.
1: If you can hold him for no gain, you got to consider that a huge win for your defense. Third down and four now. Under 2 minutes remain in the second quarter. In the first quarter, handoff goes to Raymond Johnson up the middle. He's wrapped up. He leans back, pushes. He's going to be real close, but about a yard short.
0: About half a yard short, I would say.
1: So we'll give him 3 yards on the carry, and it's going to be fourth and one. I see Emiliano Castillo comes in. Now he's going to Castillo comes in. Now he goes back out.
0: They're going to mark it right at the 41, a little bit of a bad spot. So it's going to be a clear yard for Paladuro here on fourth down.
1: Yeah, so interesting. You know, Castillo runs that wildcat. He'll play the quarterback for him. Kamari Rayford comes in, that wildcat formation. But Raymond Johnson is actually going to receive this snap. So,
0: well, now they're going to call timeout as a little bit of confusion there.
1: Yeah, Deuce Reese comes out. Castillo came in, and then Castillo exited. And they will run this wildcat on short yardage situations.
0: Well, they need a good yard here on fourth down. Of course, they needed 8 last time on fourth down, and Deuce Reese picked up 28 to the 5-yard line.
1: And so you don't always have to do the wildcat in that situation. Just let Deuce run it. But I think they're going to keep that, and it's going to be Raymond Johnson receiving the the shotgun snap.
0: Looked like Deuce Reese now will be split out wide right.
1: He'll go wide right. Zach Linton and Kamari Rayford come in to provide some extra bulk on the line. But again, typically last week, Castillo was the guy to get the snap. This time it's going to be Raymond Johnson overloaded on the right side. They need a yard. Here's the snap. He's going to follow that overload. Then he's going to cut inside, picks up the first down, and Moore breaks a tackle. Finally brought down at the 20-yard line with a touchdown-saving tackle from Davion Moore.
0: Well, needed one, got 21 as Johnson broke a tackle about the line of scrimmage. And then once he did that, he was into the secondary, picking up big yardage for the Dons.
1: First down and 10 at the 21-yard line. Raymond's going to come out and get a breather. The sophomore Toombs Jackson will come in. Eric Mims Jr. coming on late. He'll be in the backfield next to Deuce. 42 seconds remain in the first quarter. First and 10. Now Reese slows it down, gets the snap, hands off to Toombs Jackson, goes left side, zigging and zagging. And again, really, he showed this last week in the fourth quarter. Just when he gets the ball in his hands, he is so quick.
0: Little
1: picks
0: nice
1: up four
0: change
1: yards.
0: Of pace from Raymond Johnson. Johnson is more the he's the tough guy to bring down. And Jackson, he's just he's quick and picks up 3 yards before you know it.
1: And that will end our first quarter with the Dons on top, 14-0. They're looking to go 2-0 in district. They're off to a great start. We'll be back at the second quarter on the Texas Panhandle Sports Network.
2: We were in a car accident shortly after leaving church on Mother's Day.
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2: Start of the second quarter, Paladuro leading Abilene Cooper 14-0, threatening again here with a second down and a seven from the Cooper 18-yard line.
3: The Dons switching directions. They'll be going into the wind now, moving from south to north into that north wind. If you're listening on KGNC, they're moving right to left the way we look at it. Second down and seven for Deuce Reese to start the quarter. He hands off to Raymond Johnson, right side, has a block, breaks a tackle at the 10, into the end zone, touchdown. Raymond Johnson
2: broke two tackles on that one, Brooks, and scores standing up.
3: 18-yard touchdown, his second of the game. And the Dons go on top 20-0.
2: Well, it has been, it's like a, Paladuro took a long break from last week and have just continued to really play at a high level through the first quarter and the first play of the second quarter, and are now an extra point away from taking a 21-0 lead.
3: Eli Cadena comes in for the deep snap duties. Fargoso will be the holder. Baron Sandoval will be the kicker into this win. There's a snap to hold. The kick is up. And it is good, 21-0, 11:52 to go in the first half. Dons, it's been all Dons. We'll be back in 1 minute on the Texas Panhandle Sports Network.

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2: Well, Raymond Johnson with his second touchdown of the game, an 18-yard run. Extra point is good on the first play of the second quarter. It's Paladuro 21, Abilene Cooper nothing.
3: Baron Sandoval, a high kick, is going to hit, and it's free. It is picked up by a Cooper Cougar, trying to zigzag his way down. And I think a fair catch was called and signaled because he was ready to return it, and then the whistle has blown it dead. They waved fair catch.
2: It was an interesting little kick there. The ball
3: held
2: went
3: up
2: high and by the wind and landed about the 30. And then I believe it was Jamarian Dunson who picks it up, but dancing around. But the whistles are blowing and saying, no, it was a fair catch called for.
3: They called a fair catch, and nobody caught it. Had a really dangerous there. That would have just spelled disaster for Cooper. Said they've got their best field position of the day. That's the good news. The bad news is that field position on their own 31-yard line. It's going to be a snap to the new man in. They've got a running back
2: in. Yeah, it looked like we had some movement on that right tackle for maybe the tight end on the right side flinched.
4: All stars. Offense. Number 64.
3: Now, Joel Soto has come in at quarterback. They're kind of in a sort of a wildcat formation. I think they're just searching for something that will work.
2: Something. Yeah, they're pushing about every button they can right now because this game could get out of hand if Cooper doesn't.
3: Soto stays in. He's a senior, but he's got an empty backfield. 5 receiver set, trips right, 2 left for Soto. And he's going to keep it, runs left side, and he's just stopped by Kamari Rayford, just grabs a hold of him and doesn't let him go. And maybe a yard gain for Soto. And I don't know if Soto can throw the ball, if he's more of a running. It looked like he never intended to pass that one.
2: That was a called design run. Quarterback draw all the way, picks up maybe a yard.
3: Soto stays in. He throws this one. Catch is made. It's a completed pass to the 35-yard line. Receiver still running. He's going to pick up the first down. So that's a really nice run there from Leonard Durst.
2: And then we have a flag at the end of this one. It's going to be a first down to the 42.
3: So 12-yard gain. Most of that was Durst's legs picking that up. And see if there's... what happened at the end of that play?
4: Personal foul. Unnecessary roughness, number 8 of the defense. 15-yard penalty. First down.
3: So Kamari Rayford with a late hit adds 15 yards to that play. And so with 10:59 to go in the first half, Cooper is now running a play in Dawn territory.
2: 40 yards and penalties now for the...
3: their penalties have outgained, may have outgained Cooper so far. Offensively, trips to the left. Soto still in at quarterback. Hands off, goes up the middle. That handoff, Markel Sims is back in at tailback. That's no gain for Sims. So I'm curious if Mason Cole is banged up or this is by choice bringing in Soto.
2: Yeah, I don't know. Cole did take a shot there on one of those sacks.
3: Yeah, it looks like he's on the sideline getting tended to. So 2 to the left, 1 right for Soto. Throws it high, deflected into the air. McCoy Sims with the defense there. Falls incomplete. Intended target was Zay Johnson.
2: Don't let bone or joint pain sideline your season. Get back in the game with the Texas Panhandle's premier orthopedic team. 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
3: Third down and 10. Kyron Brown comes in. He's going to rush from the right end position. Going to put some pressure on Soto here. Third down and 10. Man comes on, gets some pressure on him, wraps him up. That's Posey. I'm sorry, that's Zachary Linton, who had the big game last week, had another sack to his total. 6 yard loss there.
2: Second sack for the PD defense, all the way back to the 49.
3: So Kyron Brown comes in, draws the attention, and Zach Linton goes right up the middle. And now, you know, had they been on about the 40-yard line, you would have thought they would go for it on fourth. But now it's fourth down and 16. And once again, Cooper's forced to punt. A high, booming punt through the hands of the Don. Fielded at the, going to be recovered at the 3 yard lines. But Cantley.
2: Well, Cantley shouldn't have been fielding and just let it go into the end zone.
3: Cantley with a mistake there. Heads up play there to jump on the ball. It's number, I think it was 21. Daryl Vargas. Vargas with a headsy play there. Saved a turnover, but the Dons are going to be backed up on their own 4 yard line. This is going to be their own 3 yard line.
2: Well, that's where Cooper was, backed up in their own end zone, near their own end zone in the first quarter. Against this win, now PD will have to do the same thing.
3: 9:19 to go in the first half. Dons on top, 21-0. Deuce Reese standing in his own end zone to receive this snap. Hands off to Raymond Johnson up the middle, and he's going to move a pile, and that pile is still moving.
2: Nearly a first down, all the way out to the 12.
3: 9 yard gain for Raymond Johnson, and he was hit. That was about a 2 yard gain before they started pushing the Cooper Cougars backwards. That's one way to get out of deep in your own territory.
2: Just exactly.
3: Get a little breathing room. Direct snap to Raymond Johnson. He's going to pick up the first down and more. Breaks the tackle to 20 to the 30. Has one man to beat. 40. He beats him, and he's going to the house. Kyron Brown will escort him into the end zone. A 88-yard touchdown run for Raymond Johnson on the direct snap.
2: Two carries, 97 yards on that, quote, drive by Paolo Duro as Raymond Johnson, out of that Wildcat, breaks a couple of tackles. Last one, a diving tackle that missed at midfield, and by that time, Johnson could stroll all the way into the end zone for Paolo Duro's fourth touchdown of the half.
3: And Raymond Johnson's third of the half. Probably not a record, but it's got to be close to it. 88 yards. 97 yards on one drive. Not a bad day's work. Here's the extra point attempt. Once again, for the fourth time, Baron Sandoval is good. 28-0. Dons on top. Back in a minute on the Texas Panhandle Sports Network.
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2: Of Raymond Johnson, 88 yards for a touchdown out of the Wildcat formation. His third touchdown of the first half. And Palo Duro is in control, leading this one over Abilene Cooper, 28-0, 8:30 to play in the first half.
3: Dons are making a statement to the rest of district that they intend to defend their district championship these last 2 weeks. Here's a line drive kick. It's going to go out of bounds, holds up in the wind. And so that will be a good field position for the Cougars. Not many mistakes for the Don tonight. That's a small one.
2: Four possessions, four touchdowns.
4: Ball in place at 30-yard line. First down.
3: So Cooper on their own 30 with 8:30 to go in the half. Right now, if you're Coach Dan Roan of the Cougars, I think the one thing you want now is let's at least take a few minutes off the clock.
2: Let's just kind of gather yourself again and just try to establish some type of offense, even if you don't score. Like you say, you don't give the ball right back to this Palo Duro offense.
3: They're already down to their backup quarterback, Joel Soto. Now, Cole Mason has come in as well. Mason is back in. Here's the handoff, and he's going to lose yardage. Big yardage loss. That was Bentley Smith with the play. He almost took that handoff.
2: Sims kind of looks up and goes, like, where did he come from? Because that is a loss of five.
3: Sims gets the ball. Smith is there. Second and 15. Tackles in the backfield. That's just what this Don defense does. Leave a offensive coordinator scratching his head. What's the answer here? Mason under pressure has to just get rid of it. That time the pressure was applied by Patrick Simmons and Daniel Vargas. They were there.
2: Well, Simmons just in his face just immediately. And Soto, all he could do was just get rid of it to avoid the second another sack.
3: So third and 15, just like that. We talked about using some time on the clock, off the clock.
2: They've used the clock is running for some reason on an incomplete pass.
3: It should have stopped, but they had used up about a minute. But the clock did not stop.
2: Yeah, the clock didn't stop. Okay.
3: We'll allow it. Third and 15, man in motion. Going deep. Deuce Reese is the closest to that pass, and he gets a hand on it, and it falls incomplete, stopping the clock.
2: It does stop the clock this time.
3: 6:57 to go in the half, and the Dons are going to get the ball. Three and out for the Cougars.
2: That is the last thing that you need if you're the Cooper offense. You just want to keep the ball away from this Palo Duro explosive offense, but three plays later, they're punting again, I think, for the fourth or fifth time.
3: Elijah Sotelo. Again, left-footed punter. Don't see a lot of those, but he gets a good foot into this one. Kyron Brown is going to field it at the 30. He bobbles it, scoops it up dangerously, and he's brought down at the 30. I'm going to blame the left-footed punter. There's a different spin on the ball when it goes. That's back-to-back.
2: Two fumbled punts by Palo Duro, but they recover both of them. Kind of been where the night has been for the Dons.
3: It's your night when that happens. 6:48 to go in the half. Dons will be on their own 30. Well, it's worked the last time, handing the ball off to Raymond Johnson. See if that does kind of the mode they go with here. But it won't be Raymond Johnson that gets the ball. Toombs Jackson going to get a few reps in.
2: Johnson with 148 yards rushing here in the first half.
3: A little confusion there. Throw is caught by Tavion Cantley. Cantley caught the ball, was hit, went back about 3 yards, and then ran those 3 yards back.
2: He did. And that time, I think Toombs Jackson ran the wrong way.
3: Yeah, I don't know if that was a design throw or Reese just had to improvise because he went to either hand off or fake the handoff to Toombs Jackson. And you got to, he is a sophomore, a little inexperienced. Second down and five, and the Dons are going to slow it down a little bit. They're going to huddle. Don't see that a lot. They'll break the huddle with 10 seconds on the play clock. Reese fakes the handoff to Toombs Jackson again, and once again, Cantley catches the slant at the 40-yard line. Got exactly what he needed for a first down.
2: Needed 5 yards, got 5 yards. That will be the seventh first down for the Dons.
3: And yeah, actually making that catch was A.J. Rico, who was attended to after a kickoff return, so it must have been a cramp. Good to see him back in the game. Reese takes the snap, hands off to Toombs Jackson, who bounces out right side to the 50-yard line at midfield is where he needed for the first down. He's going to get it 11 yards for Caden.
2: Now 20 yards for Toombs Jackson on four carries. Three carries.
3: Offensive line of the Dons doing its job blocking. Give them props. Reese fakes the screen pass, rolls right. He could keep it and run. Instead, he's going to throw it. It's a little low to Mims. He's unable to come up with it, and now there's a flag.
2: Probably a lineman downfield. It was a late flag. But this has been about the only downer for the Dons in the first half is penalties.
3: Yeah, Mims, Reese could have run that, then saw Mims get open, but the play took so long to develop. My guess,
2: had he run, would have been no flag.
3: Yeah.
4: Industrial player downfield for 53 in the offense. It's a 5-yard penalty. First down.
3: Linemen can only hold their blocks for so long on a play like that, and so that's going to back it up. It'll be first down and 15. 5:23 to go in the half. Dons running away with this one if you're just joining us, 28-0. They're looking to add to that lead. Cantley goes in motion from the far side to the near side. Reese throws it high. Leaping catch made by Kyron Brown. Brown is going to pick up about 7 yards. Make this third down a little more manageable. It'll be third and eight. Or second. I'm sorry, it's going to be second and eight. Really nice grab from Brown.
2: Yeah, it was. A little bit in traffic, had to go up for it.
3: It's got a direct snap to Toombs Jackson. Left side gets blocking. It's similar to what Johnson did, and he's going to be free. 20 brought down at the 13-yard line with a diving tackle. Toombs Jackson wanted that one. He's frustrated that he didn't score. But almost the identical play, direct snap to the tailback.
2: 35 yards that time for Toombs Jackson.
3: Yeah, it's worked so well because he's got four extra blockers that he's following. And we got the player making the tackle was injured. We got some liners, John Mark.
2: We do. A couple of few sponsors we want to recognize. Braceros, Panhandle Foundation Repair, and Metadrive Pharmacy in Canyon.
3: Now, we say that was a good game. I'm just now noticing after all that excitement, there is a flag down at the 41-yard line.
2: Yes.
3: And that's about the place you might see a hold called. I think the official is waiting.
2: This will be the sixth penalty if it against Paladuro if it does go against the Dons, which I'm trying to look to see where the officials are lined up.
4: No foul on the play.
2: Nope.
4: Result of play is a first down.
3: So there was no hold. That's a
2: and
3: good
2: it's a 35-yard run by
3: Toombs Jackson.
2: Jackson down to the 12-yard line.
3: Definitely, I'm going to go out on a limb and say that's a varsity career long for him. And he's having a great game. Just a nice diving tackle from A.J. Rico to save that one.
2: Well, you kind of just wonder Cooper's made the long 280-mile trip to Amarillo. They find themselves down 28-0, 4:39 to play in the first half. And just, man, you kind of wonder, it's really going to test your mental toughness to stay in this one.
3: Especially with the Dons threatening yet again to go up by 5 touchdowns.
2: Second game in a row, Petey has led 28-0 in the first half.
3: It's going to be a direct snap to Raymond Johnson, Wildcat formation. A bad snap, he's able to scoop it up, fields it. Turns it into a positive gain, ends up getting 4 yards. And that was almost a turnover. It almost squirted right off his left hip. Good hands from Raymond there. It'll be second down and 7. Dons now inside the 10. They'll take their time. They're keeping that Wildcat formation in. Rayford and Linton are in to provide a little extra heavy and strength of the blocking for Raymond Johnson. Reese split out wide right. Kyron Brown goes in motion to lead block for Johnson. Johnson cuts it inside, moving the pile across the 5-yard line to the 4.
2: Move that pile about 3 yards.
3: So that'll make it 3rd down and 2. So a 5-yard gain for Raymond. He can pick up the first down without scoring. It's 3rd down and 2 at the Cooper 4-yard line. And 2 yards on the ground has not been difficult for Raymond Johnson tonight.
2: 153 yards so far.
3: Brown stays out wide left. Raymond's going to run left side to the 1, into the end zone. He gets the push, and his 4th touchdown run of the first half. 4 yards for Raymond Johnson. 34-0.
2: Yeah, and it has been as dominant as the score suggests. And we were talking about it off the air, bro, under one of our breaks. Second game in a row, I did not expect, neither one of us expected it to be this one-sided this early.
3: Yeah, the Wichita Falls legacy came in hot. Abilene Cooper
2: won
3: came
2: 3 in
3: hot.
2: A row. Yeah, 1-3 in a row. Won last week over Memorial.
3: Baron Sandoval getting a good day's work in. This is his 5th extra point attempt of the night, and it is good. 5 for 5 for him. 35-0. 3:04 to go in the half. Dons on top on the Texas Panhandle Sports Network.
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2: 5 possessions, 5 touchdowns. Raymond Johnson has 4 of them. The latest, a 4-yard run with 3:04 to play in the first half. Culliger on top, 35-0.
11: A little squib kick from the Dons. I don't know if it's intentional or not, but it is recovered by Matthew Belvantine at their own 48-yard line. So Cooper will have good field position here.
2: Cooper will take anything they can get positive at this point. And I guess I don't know if that's an intentional squib kick or not, but Cooper will have it at their own 48-yard line.
3: So Mason Cole and his Cooper offense just trying to figure out what can work here against this defense. Markell Sims averaging 93 yards a game on the ground, hadn't been able to do much. Has a man throwing it. It's going to be intercepted by the safety, Noah Faragosa.
2: Faragosa just kind of playing center field out there and saw the ball probably before the Cooper receiver did and made a play on the ball, high pointing that thing down at the 21-yard line. So another turnover for Cooper.
3: I'm going to correct that. That's Emiliano Castillo high points that one. So he makes the nice play on the Cole Mason pass. And just like that, it's a turnover. The second, that's the first interception,
2: of the season
3: for Mason Cole. And, so give credit. I said the wrong name. Noah Faragosa, great defender, but this time it was Emiliano Castillo. 1st down and 10 for Reese. Best field position of the night for Cooper ends in one play. Their own 21-yard line. Reese looking to throw. Nice little touch pass
11: And catch is made by DeMarcus Nickelberry to the 39-yard line.
2: Reese getting that, getting rid of that ball just as he was getting sacked. It's going to be a big pickup of, 27 yards. Now we got a late flag.
11: You know, the Nickelberry is another one of those talented

0: sophomores for this Don. So the Don's got a lot of seniors this year that have been with this program's rebirth. A lot of talented sophomores.
1: 16 of the defense. 5-yard penalty. First down.
0: So this time the penalty against Cooper.
2: 5-yard penalty. I'm not sure what that is. Was.
0: Against the defense. Delay of game. I think he moved the ball.
2: Yeah.
0: So ball goes to the 42-yard line. First down and 5. Handoff goes to Toom Jackson. Stiff arms a man. Breaks a tackle at the 50. 145 pounds. He runs like he weighs 185. And then we got the little scuffle. No flag is thrown. The receiver stayed on top of the running back for a little bit longer than need be.
2: 70 yards now rushing for Toombs Jackson.
0: Is that one 15 yards?
2: Yeah.
0: Toombs Jackson stays in the game for Reese. 2:07 to go in the half. Fakes the handoff to him. Low throw. Falls incomplete. Kyron Brown was the intended target. But, yeah, you know, you've got some sophomores that are really making an impact.
2: Really are.
0: I mean, you've got Toombs Jackson. That catch was made by Nickelberry.
2: PD could have 200-yard rushers in the first half.
0: Wow. Second down and 10. Toombs Jackson stays in. Clock stopped on the incomplete pass. Dons wouldn't mind getting a 6th touchdown. And then we've got movement on the line. Cooper threatened the blitz, got back, and then it caused the Dons to false start. So they're going to lose 5 yards.
2: Again, about the only downer for Palladero are the penalties. That's now 6 for 50 yards.
0: Nickelberry and Cantley to the right. Mims and Brown to the left for Deuce Reese. Toombs Jackson in the backfield. Long count from Reese. He's looking downfield. He wants to throw one up to Kyron Brown. Kyron Brown leaps, just unable to bring that in. Nice ball from Reese. It held up just a little bit in that wind, and Brown unable to bring it in. And that's the 2-minute timeout. We'll take it with them with the Dons on top, 35-0 here in the first half, the Texas Panhandle Sports Network.
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0: Welcome back. Out of the 2-minute timeout, 1:55 to go in the first half. Dons on top, 35-0. They're back in Cooper territory, 3rd and 15. Reese throwing. Catches made by Mims. Breaking tackles. He's going to be close to the first down. I think he got just the 15 he needed. Run after the catch right there, or fall back after the catch, picks up the first down. So Reese to Mims connection there. First down and 10. Toombs Jackson gets the handoff. He's going to lose 4 yards. Haven't seen many backward runs for the Dons tonight, but there's one. It'll be second down and 14 now.
2: Yep.
0: So we have a change. And running back Raymond Johnson now is in. Reese under pressure. He's wrapped up. He's going to be sacked, and he loses the ball. And I think they're going to rule, see if they rule him down or if that's a turnover.
2: I don't think he was down.
0: Coming up with the ball is Chris Batie. Yeah, and it's going to be a fumble and a loss for Reese. A rare mistake.

0: He's just has the ball low. He was stripped by Taden Bender right at midfield.
1: Loss of 13 yards, and then Cooper will have it at the Dons 49, just 1:11 to play.
0: Rare. He's just has the ball low. He was stripped by Taden Bender right at midfield.

0: there a series here?
1: They could. I mean, it's 35-0. You can kind of do maybe a few unconventional things just to get some experience for some of your players.
0: Mason Cole, a junior. Soto is a senior. In the backfield with him is Markel Sims. They've not been able to get him going. Second down and 10. Soto looking to throw. He's not going to throw. He's going to keep it and run. Gets to the 40-yard line. Picks up that first down. Brought down at the 37-yard line. Then the flag is thrown in the vicinity of a hold. We'll see.
1: If it stands, it will be Cooper's first down that was not by a penalty here in the first half.
2: Personal foul. Unnecessary roughness, number 10 of the defense. That's a 15-yard penalty. First down.
0: So Kyron Brown picks up the late hit. So there's another 15-yard penalty against the Dons. And so it giving Cooper a little bit of momentum or a little bit of life going into the end of the first half if they're able to score here. 57 seconds to go. They trail 35-0, but now they're on the Don 22-yard line. This is as deep into Don territory as they've been. Soto and Sims in the backfield. Soto looking to throw. Little backwards pass to Sims. Sims gets to the line of scrimmage. Dodges a tackler. Brought down at the 20-yard line. So about a 3-yard gain. That officially counts as a run. And I think Cooper's going to call timeout. We're going to keep it here. There's just 40 seconds left in the half. So we'll stay here. So the Dons give Cooper a little bit of life. A turnover as the Dons are driving into Cooper territory, and then a 15-yard penalty after a first down gain. And for the first time, Abilene Cooper is thinking score.
1: They got a little help by another personal foul penalty by Paladuro. Second one of the first half, 65 yards and penalties for the Dons. The only negative so far in a dominant PD first half, leading this one 35-0.
0: Yeah, this drive was set up by Taden Bender, stripped Deuce Reese from behind. It was recovered at about the 50-yard line by Chris Battee, and that set up this drive. So a couple Don miscues here in the final minute of the first half. It's been it's all Paladuro until this last minute. 35-0, the Dons lead this one. Two-man backfield for Soto. Fakes the handoff. He keeps it. It was an RPO, and he almost lost it. Now he breaks a tackle. Has room. Breaks another tackle. Gets inside the 5. Hit at the 4-yard line. Really nice run from Soto there. It'll be first and goal. So that's about that's a positive play of over 15 yards from Soto.
1: Biggest play of the first half offensively for the Cougars.
0: Two-man backfield for Soto. First and goal. 30 seconds remain. And Coach Mims wants a timeout. He wants to talk to his defense here. You know, there's some pride involved here. You want to pitch the shutout in the first half, John Mark.
1: Yeah, you do. And couple of big plays for Soto with his legs has got the Cougars threatening at the 4-yard line. Also helped out by a 15-yard penalty, personal foul penalty against Paladuro. But until this drive that began with 1:11 to play, Cooper did not have a first down by rushing or passing here in the first half. They've had two here on this drive.
0: So both defensive groups, secondary gathered with their coach, line gathered with their coach. Ziggy Hood a little animated down there with his defensive lineman. He wants to see them in the backfield again.
1: And thanks to our sponsor, XL Energy, you turn our energy into real power. 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
0: Coming out of the timeout, first and goal for Cooper. Two-man backfield, man goes in motion from far side to

0: Near side. Handoff goes to Sims, goes right side. He's wrapped up by Daryl Vargas. Well, that was Jamarian Dunson. Number four actually had that run.
1: Their designated touchdown score.
0: And that time he did not score. He got no yardage, and there's going to be another timeout. And I think Cooper has one more timeout they can use here in the half. Dons have one more timeout remaining. You won't see the Dons using one unless disaster strikes and they've got 12 men on the field or something.
1: You'd almost think now, Cooper, I don't know if Cooper can afford to run it. Here with no timeouts remaining, 23 seconds left. So you may see some kind of play action pass or something, some kind of option look where either Soto or Cole, whoever's quarterback, yeah, can either run or throw.
0: And Cole is walking off the field. He was there in the timeout huddle. But so we are going to see Soto, which he has thrown it a couple times. We thought he was mainly, he's mainly the running quarterback, but he does have a completed pass. Tyson Bender, big Tyson Bender, comes in. He and their touchdown man, Jamarian Dunson, are in the backfield. Now it looks like they're going to go direct snap. This is going to be Wildcat formation. Dunson's going to take the snap. Bender's going to run blocking for him. He goes left side, gets the block from Bender, spins into the end zone, and this will be a touchdown. Jamarian Dunson, really all he does is score touchdowns. He runs the ball when they're inside the 20 and picks it up there, 35-6. So the Dons lose the shutout thanks to a fumble and a 15-yard penalty. And with 19 seconds to go, Felipe Herrera will attempt this extra point to make it 35-7. Dons get across the line early, so the flag is thrown. The kick is good. You assume they'll just apply this penalty to the kickoff.
1: Should.
0: But, you know, last week this happened to the Dons, and they opted to go for two and converted it. They took advantage of that penalty. But they won't, so you're...
2: Defense, a penalty's declined. Results of play, tries good.
0: 35-6, Dons on 35-7, Dons on top. We'll be back in 30 seconds on the Texas Panhandle Sports Network.
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1: Back at Dick Bivens Stadium, Cooper gets on the board, 49 yards in six plays with the three-yard touchdown from Jamarian Dunston. But it's still all Palo Duro as the Dons lead this one 35-7, 19 seconds to play here in the, or rather 23 seconds to play here in the first half.
0: So the Dons, first few mistakes we've seen in this first half. Otherwise, it was about as great of a first half as you can get. But, you know, for Coach Mims, that gives him something to talk about it at halftime.
1: Yeah.
0: You want to be able to say something to, you want to have something negative to say to your team, right? You want to... get them, keep them motivated in the second half. That'll do it. Here's a pooch kick. Fair catch not called. Filled at the 22-yard line, running it out across the 20, all the way across the field. There's a flag thrown. Cool. That return was from Noah Faragosa.
1: Block in the back or something. Some kind of illegal block on Palo Duro at the 28-yard line. And that will be the Dons' ninth penalty in the first half.
2: Team number three. 10-yard penalty from the spot of the foul. First down.
0: So with 12 seconds to go, the Dons are going to be backed up. And you got to assume they're going to kneel the ball.
1: Well, especially they won the toss and deferred, so they'll get the ball to start the second half.
0: So it's going to be a formality here as the Dons walk onto the field. They'll have the ball back at the 18-yard line. This will be their final possession of the first half. And it's been a good one for the Dons. They're looking to go to 2-0 in district, and they're off to a good start. 35-7. It's been all Palo Duro.

0: Burrow here. He'll be the final snap. Going to be a handoff to Raymond Johnson. He goes right side. And I was going to say, the way he's run the ball, he might run it to the house. Instead, he's going to get a two-yard gain. And that will end the half, and a really good half for Raymond Johnson. He scored four touchdowns.
1: Four touchdowns and 154 yards rushing.
0: Not a bad first half. We'll be back with our halftime show in a couple minutes. This is the Texas Panhandle Sports Network.
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13: Welcome again, everyone, to the Brit Care Home Medical Halftime Show. And we'll get you back to your game here in just a minute. But thanks for being with us as we have another great night of high school football underway. Lance Lonert here to kind of break things down and take a look maybe at some district races here in a few minutes that get started with district play next week. And so we'll talk about them in a minute, Lance. But our tip of the hat, first of all, we love to point out different things that have happened last week or coming up this week in high school football. So what do you got for us this week?
14: Man, what I got this week is we have seven teams still undefeated in kind of our Amarillo area, if you want to call it that. This doesn't include all the way down to Lubbock, but you know, we have some really nice teams down there as well. But seven of those, let's start it off with Randall and Dan Sherwood. Mike, you've seen them play. I'm not sure we thought they would be undefeated.
13: I agree.
14: We have all the teams out of that district. But Dan Sherwood, they won the tight one down in Wichita Falls. Mm-hmm. They have a knack just to get things done when they need to. And I have all the utmost respect for what Coach Sherwood does with the Randall Raiders. And I know
13: agree.
14: You do as well.
13: Yeah.
14: But they're one of those teams, Mike. And, You know, they're going to have a say in that district, and we'll probably talk about that later. But let's give a shout out to them. And then kind of a surprise, has to be a surprise, the Dimmitt Bobcats at 5-0. Jimmy Arias can flat out coach.
13: Yeah.
14: We know him in this area forever, you know, coaching down here, Friona last and before Dimmitt. And just does an amazing job. He has a knack to be able to score points.
13: Yeah.
14: And the Bobcats are averaging, Mike, 52 a game.
13: Wow.
14: They will take on Littlefield, so we'll see what happens in that one. That's no slouch. And then in 2A, Jason Porton, the Vega Longhorns.
13: How about the Longhorns? Yeah. Yeah.
14: They'll be at Highland Park. And they won a couple of tight ones over Clarendon and Sudan. So congratulations to the Longhorns. I think of all the undefeated teams, maybe that's the most surprising. That's some disrespect. But that's, and so that's a well-coached team. They could have a lot of say in that district. And then, of course, Gruber and Coach Habith are in 2A. We thought they might slip a little bit with Briggs Satterfield finally out of there. He'd only started 7 years for the Greyhounds up there. I think as a seventh grader, he was their quarterback. It had been forever, but they have really been dominant, and they opened eyes with the big win over at Wellington last week. And we thought that undefeated, you know, that's two undefeated teams going, so one of them had to lose it. And Groover's still undefeated and have a big test with Panhandle.
13: Right.
14: And then in 1A, one of our favorite teams this year, obviously the Boys Ranch Rough Riders, because of just what Lewis Kelly has done there. Obviously, Lewis Kelly, is it the third or the fourth? I don't want to get it.
13: Third, I guess. I'm not sure.
14: And we apologize to Lewis. I need to properly announce your name, but what you've done is proper there at Boys Ranch.
13: Definitely.
14: Building that program up.
13: Yeah.
14: They're 5-0. And then at White Deer, Ruben Guerrero has done an amazing job with there the last 2 years, actually. They're also a 5-0. And then we can't forget they're kind of on our friends, but the Hart Longhorns. Let's tip a cap there. They'll be playing Plainview Classical Academy, and they will walk into that stadium at 4-0. So,
13: gotta love
14: undefeated.
13: It.
14: Congratulations. Not easy to do.
13: No.
14: As we're getting next, you know, we're kind of going into the pumpkin era. And once you're into pumpkin and Halloween and talking all the lattes that everybody loves, are you one of those latte guys?
13: No.
14: Okay. Me neither.
13: Sorry.
14: Yeah, no, me neither.
13: Yeah, okay, good.
14: The pumpkin spice thing I don't get, okay? But I do. Thumbs down. Double thumbs down.
13: Okay.
14: But we do get this. Congratulations to seven teams that are undefeated.
13: I agree. And, you know, it doesn't matter who it is. I mean, it's so exciting to have your high school football team undefeated. I mean, there's nothing, you know, high school football is the greatest thing in the world anyway. And then to have a team, you know, and they go undefeated, and such as Dimmitt or Vega, it doesn't matter who you've played or how your strength of schedule or anything. It just makes a world of difference in your high school students, in your community. Everybody's just feeling better at that point.
14: I love that. The hallways are livelier, you know. You go to the games, you walk away with the win. But and coaches do preach, look, non-district doesn't matter. And I do get that. I totally understand that. And some test their teams to the limit. You know, we've talked about it with the West Plains and like a Dumas schedule. Those are some weak tests, weekly tests. But I love undefeated. I'm just going to tell you. A win's a win. And, man, it's nice to walk off the field being with that zero next year loss column. So congratulations to these seven, Mike.
13: Always got to love it. Well, my tip of the hat is a district in particular that I thought was interesting, District 1-2A Division 2. And, you know, we've already mentioned Groover being one of the undefeateds, Vega being one of the undefeateds. This district as a whole, which includes Bovina, Groover, WT High, Stratford, and Vega, very tough district, some great programs in this district. But combined, their non-district record is 20-3.
14: Oh, my.
13: 20-3.
14: I love that.
13: I mean, that's crazy. I looked and looked and looked to try to find another district that had a better mark and could not find one, at least in our area. That is, you did a little quick math for me before we came on the air, 87% winning percentage for these teams in this district. That's incredible.
14: That is incredible. So, and just mentioning those names, congratulations. I mean, the play, even if you're a third-place team out of there going into the playoffs as a number three seed, I wouldn't want to play you.
13: Oh, exactly.
14: That is an unbelievable stat. I did not know it was even close to that, Mike. I got to be honest, before you brought it up to me before the show. And Congratulations. Well, I mean, 20-3. That's incredible.
13: That's impressive. Yeah, no question. And just to run it down, Bovina is 3-1 on the year. Groover 5-0. WT High 4-1. Stratford 4-1. And Vega, as we mentioned, undefeated at 4-0. Now, they'll play another round of non-district games this week, and some of those are not easy. We talked about, Groover and Panhandle in the pregame show. West Texas plays Ropes, which is tearing it up on the South Plains right now. So Ropes is, I think, maybe second or third ranked team in the state. So that's a tough one for the Comanches. Stratford has an open date this week, and then Vega plays Highland Park. So Longhorns might be a favorite there to go 5-0. But still, and I think they start district play next week. So, man, that's going to be a great district race, some big-time games in that district coming up. Yeah. But just wanted to give them a shout-out to be 20-3 combined. It's pretty remarkable.
14: That's a stat of all stats. That should be spread across the state of Texas. I love it.
13: I thought it was pretty worthy as well. Well, there are our tip of the hats for this week. We're going to take a break here on our halftime show. And when we come back, we'll talk a little bit more about district races that get started coming next week. One district that is pretty quiet tonight is in Class 4A Division 1, containing the CISD team. So we'll touch on that when we continue on the Britt Care Home Medical Halftime Show right after this timeout.
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13: Welcome back to our Britt Care Home Medical Halftime Show. Lance, let's, with our remaining time, talk a little bit about some districts that will primarily be starting district play next week. And one that's pretty quiet tonight, the only team in that District 2-4A Division 1 that plays tonight is the Dumas Demons, and they have a tough one down at state-ranked Lubbock Cooper Liberty. But all the CISD teams are off tonight. Open dates for Randall, Canyon, West Plains. Talked about Randall being undefeated. Canyon at 4-1, West Plains, a very misleading 2-3 on the year. And, if we could do another tip of the hat, I guess it would be to those CISD teams because they have all had really good non-district slates.
14: I think what they've told us, Mike, coming out of this non-district is that each one of these teams has a legitimate argument of why they could be a district champ. Randall, obviously undefeated, has survived a close scare down there in Wichita Falls. They can, the really, really physical team. And the quarterback situation is amazing there right now. So then you go to Canyon. Who is more disciplined? Like, when you go to watch a Canyon game, and by that I mean you know exactly what they're going to do. They're going to beat you up physically. That offensive line is one of the most impressive sights I've seen in games this year. They know exactly what they want to do. They're like a good NFL team. okay, we're going to run it. We're going to throw it a little bit. We're going to run it some more. And
13: stop us if you can.
14: Yeah. And they're a two-point conversion away from being undefeated against Tascosa.
13: Right. So.
14: And then West Plains. I mean, a lot of people still think they are the team to beat.
13: Exactly.
14: For good reason.
13: I agree.
14: I mean, the losses, Wall, Liberty, Stephenville.
13: Who's ranked number one in the defending state champion? So,
14: I mean, 95% of the teams in Texas would be 2 and 3. Okay,
13: yeah.
14: So West Plains has really figured out because they lost that great senior class, but they have really played some good football as well. So CISD, I think throw them out there, Mike. All three have a chance to win.
13: I agree, and that's always such a fun district race.
14: Yeah.
13: And so we'll see how it shapes up as we go along. Well, quickly, let's move to District 1 in 3A Division 1, and that one's the one that has, you know, it used to be a 4-team district. Now it's a 5-team district, but Bushland ranked in the top 25 by pigskinprep.com. Also, Shallow Water ranked in the top 25 by that same service. Both very good. Dalhart is 4-1 in the mix. And then Denver City and Brownfield rounding out that field. So we've had some great matchups, especially between Shallow Water and Bushland the last few years. I don't think that's going to change. And you throw in Dalhart in that mix. Well, those are three good teams.
14: Sorry, Rita, Dalhart, I mean, what he's done the last 4 or 5 years is just win football games.
13: Mm-hmm.
14: And then Josh Reynolds over at Bushland, we know what he's capable of. Deep playoff, good, great, really nice playoff runs. I think the districts is amazing. It gets a little south on us. We maybe don't get a chance to watch it as much, you know, because of the teams involved in that. But, you know, it's a great district. And Bushland can score some points, man. I'm looking forward to this district.
13: That's going to be a great district race, as we've experienced in the past. District 1-3A Division 2, another one that we keep a close eye on for good reason because of the teams involved. And, you know, you've got Dimmitt, which we've already talked about, at 5-0. And also kind of under the radar, the Friona Chieftains are 4-1. So they have really played well in non-district. And then you've got other teams in that district, or another team, River Road. But then the two that are always at the top, it seems like Canadian and Childress, and boy, they're good again this year, aren't they?
14: I agree. Canadian Childress, it's a classic rivalry. Andy Cavalier does an amazing job up in Canadian. And I will say this, Mike, I saw the game down in Happy State Bank Stadium, you know, with Canadian and Randall.
13: Right.
14: Canadian has the best defensive front 4A and below I've seen. I'm just going to say it right now. When they are clicking, when they are healthy, watch out. That is a powerhouse there. They've got to stay healthy. They don't have much depth this year, but it's Canadian. But, hey, Dimmitt and Friona, you know, David and Goliath, hey, we're throwing the rocks at you guys.
13: Right.
14: And I would not be surprised if we see a couple upsets in that district.
13: Again, looking forward to that one. District 1-2A, Division 1. I'd say there's some pretty good teams in this district, too, including Panhandle and Spearman, of course, as well. Sanford Fritch is 2-3, but they've been in some games here in non-district. Then you got Sunray and Highland Park. But obviously this district, you know, is going to go through Panhandle. But Spearman hopes to have a say in who's the district champion.
14: Yeah, you got three quality teams playing good ball at the top of that district right there, but it does still run through Panhandle. But like you said, Spearman's playing some good football. Okay, they need to put four quarters together in a couple of those games, or else we'd see a different record there. But I love that district. Okay, I know the bottom of it's a little struggle right now, but it's a lot of fun to watch these teams get after each other.
13: And again, these teams, as well as the others that we talked about, have another round of non-district play to go before they get into district next week, and some good matchups, in fact, coming up this weekend in non-district play, too. And then, real quickly, one other we want to touch on, 1-2A Division 2, again, talking about the three-headed monster pretty much here with Groover, Stratford, West Texas High. But how about Bovina and Vega? I mean, all five of these teams are having great non-district seasons.
14: Yeah, I mean, you mentioned it, 20-3. You know what I mean? There's, it's amazing. I will the team that doesn't make in the playoffs in that district. Hey, I feel sorry for you.
20: I do too.
14: But you better be ready to play some lower seeds and maybe get your get upset when those playoff teams come out of that district.
13: Well, I said, and that was the last one we were going to talk about. We're going to talk about one more, and that is that District 5 in Division 2 with Wellington and Wheeler. And, you know, so far in non-district play, there's nothing that indicates these two teams won't meet again for the third straight year, at least for the district title.
14: Yeah. Hey, reel us back into Region 1, please, UIL, with this district.
13: Yeah.
14: Wellington, Wheeler, the W's, they've got their perfect name for all the W's.
13: They do, don't they?
14: Crank out.
13: Yeah.
14: But when they play each other, oh my.
13: Yeah, and also a great six-man district is District 1 with Booker, Boys Ranch, Claude, White Deer, and Will Dorado. Those are all good teams as well. They will start district play next week along with these others. Well, it's going to be fun. The district races are always fun.
14: Love it.
13: And it's a new page. You're 0-0 and a start of another new season, really. So we'll look forward to that coming up next week. That'll do it for our BritCare Halftime Show. Thanks for Lance, as always, for joining us. And thank you for joining us on the Texas Panhandle Sports Network and News Channel 10.
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3: Well, we are halfway through this one on this Thursday night special between Palo Duro and Abilene Cooper. We are at halftime, and it has been all Palo Duro as the Dons lead this one 35-7 over Cooper, with the winner taking sole possession of first place here in District 25A Division II. And certainly Palo Duro is well on their way to doing this. Brooks, just looking at the overview of the first half, Palo Duro scored 5 touchdowns on their first 5 possessions, and it was behind the running of Raymond Johnson, 154 yards on 12 carries and 4 touchdowns, runs of 5, 18, 88, and 4 yards. And Palo Duro leading Cooper in total offense at the half, 326 to just 34 yards for the Cougars.
4: Yeah, the Dons have more yards in penalties than Cooper does in offensive yards gained.
3: Yeah, that's only downer for the Dons is they have 9 penalties for 80 yards. But, again, Raymond Johnson, 154 yards on the 12 carries. Toombs Jackson, the young sophomore, 65 yards on 6 carries. Deuce Reese, he really set the tone in the first quarter with scrambles of 18, 23, and 28 yards to keep drives alive or scoring touchdowns as the Dons just jumped all over Cooper from the very outset. And these two teams came in. Palo Duro had won 4 in a row. Cooper had won 3 in a row. It wasn't like Cooper was 0-5 coming in. They were 1-0 in district play, too. And we both talked about it that we expected certainly something much closer than what would be 35-7 at the half.
4: Yeah, you know, and also one place that the Dons have, wouldn't say struggled offensively, but they haven't put up what we're used to is through the air. They've done it all on the ground.
3: Yeah, just 7 of 14 for Reese for 51 yards in the first half, but 275 yards rushing for Palo Duro. And like I say, 154 of that from Raymond Johnson. And also, in three of the last 4 games for Palo Duro, they have led at the half by 35-0, 28-0 last week against Wichita Falls Legacy. And then 2 weeks before that, they led Tascosa 34-0 in the second quarter. So the Dons have really been on a roll here over the last nearly 4 games.
4: Yeah, you could really say 4.5 games, because they flipped a switch at halftime against Caprock. And since the second half against the Rock, we've seen the Dons team that we expected to see going into the season. Another thing you've seen is, once again, the defensive line of the Dons have dominated the line of scrimmage. Last week, 14 tackles for loss. This week, they're on pace for double digits tackles for loss again.
3: Yeah, they have 5 tackles for losses. Cooper has, let's see, they have 6 first downs, but 3 of those were by penalty. And going into the last minute of the first half, when Cooper had their only touchdown, they went 49 yards. They were looking at negative yardage with 1 minute to play in the first half.
4: Also, 2 turnovers for the Dons defense, forced a fumble on the opening, I think the opening drive, and then also a really pretty interception from Emiliano Castillo.
3: Yeah, and now we, you know, for the third time in four games, or maybe more than that, third time in four games. It's a nice problem to have, but if you're Coach Eric Mims, you're at halftime and you've got to get this Paladuro team kind of staying sharp, staying focused. Don't play to the score. Play to what's out on the field. And if you're Paladuro, you want them to see at least play a very sharp, crisp third quarter to really put this one away.
4: And so if you're just joining us here on Texas Panhandle Sports Network on newschannel10.com or on KGNC AM or FM, the Dons in their blue jerseys will be receiving this kickoff. They won the toss. They deferred. There's a pretty stiff wind blowing from north to south, and it has not affected the Dons' offense, but they'll be going into the wind to start the third quarter. So back to receive a kickoff for the first time, or for the just the second time tonight. Kyron Brown is standing back at his 5-yard line, and this kickoff is going to go in to the end zone and through the end zone. So we'll see the first drive of the half for the Dons.
3: And tonight's game is sponsored in part by Amarillo National Bank, Bobby Doobie Motors, Jimmy Fincher Body Shop, Panhandle Foundation Repair, and Scotty's Transmission.
4: So you want to stay crisp. You also want to stay healthy.
3: Mm-hmm.
4: We'll see how long some of these starters stay in. Last week, they started making substitutions. Julian Reese played virtually the entire game. But we saw some backups come in the fourth quarter for the Dons. Right now, all starters are in. We got a bunch of formation on the far side. Out to the right is Monte Sims.
3: And another flag.
4: False start, low snap.
5: False start. Offense, number 54, 5-yard penalty.
4: And that's the Christmas crispness we were talking about.
3: That's 10 penalties now for Paladuro. Can't have that at some point. It's going to cost you.
4: First down and 15, now a new formation. They had a bunch, now they're going to split three men out wide right. Tavon Cantley split to the left side. It's near side as we look at it. Fakes the handoff. Pass is going to go to Cantley. Set up a screen. He gets a great block at the 20-yard line. Going to pick up the first down at the 30. Or not the first down because there's a 5-yard penalty. He's going to pick up 11 yards, though, to the 31-yard line. It'll be second down and 4. Got to give a big shout-out to the lineman there, Troy Robinson. He was hoofing it. Get out in front of Cantley, really set that up.
3: Yeah, it's Cantley's third catch.
4: So Robinson, the right guard, the left guard for the Dons, ran about 15 yards to lay that block. Second down and short now, second down and 3. That's how you make up for a penalty. Fakes the handoff. Another screen pass to Cantley. He's going to bust it inside. Picks up the first down. And a little bit more, give him 7 yards.
3: Kind of almost the same carbon copy of the previous play. Quick pass to Cantley and let him kind of get one clearing block and see how much yards he can pick up. And in this case, he picks up about 6.
4: So it'll be first down and 10. That will move the chains to the 38-yard line of the Dons. They kind of huddle at their sideline to get the play call.
3: Not quite as big of a hurry as they were in the first half.
4: Trips right for Reese. Raymond Johnson behind Reese. Now he's going to move up to the line to the left side. Goes in motion now to the far side. Setting up another screen pass across the 40 to the 42-yard line. That was Sims, Monte Sims. Picks up about 5. So safe screen passes, almost act as a run there. Officially giving him 6 yards, second down and 4. Dons again in no real hurry here. Cantley and Sims to the right side. And Mims to the right side. Hand off to Raymond Johnson, and he's going to go back. He's going to lose a yard.
3: Maybe 1 yard behind.
4: Not a lot of negative plays for Raymond tonight. He'd like to get to 200 for the day, I'm sure.
3: 153 yards and, those four touchdowns.
4: Sims at the right. Mims, Cantley, Nickelberry on the left. Mims goes in motion. Reese fakes the handoff, spins out of a tackle with a beautiful move. Won't pick up the first down, but he avoided a sack, gains a yard, and now a flag is thrown. Extracurriculars there. This might be, there's a little skirmish at the line of scrimmage between an offensive lineman and a defensive lineman.
3: Offsetting, maybe.
5: After the play, personal foul, unnecessary roughness, number one of the offense. It's a 15-yard penalty.
4: And that was Deuce Reese after being tackled. Didn't take kindly to it, and there's another 15-yard penalty. So they will not be going for it on fourth down now. For the first time, we're going to see Faragosa come out and punt.
3: And that now gives Paladuro 100 yards of penalties.
4: Coach Mims having a chat with his quarterback on the sideline now. Fourth and long, Faragosa will be punting into the wind. So it's going to be good field position for Cooper. Return man at midfield. Faragosa, a little running rugby-style kick, keeps it low. Smart punt there. It's going to cross the 50 down at the 48-yard line by Jalen Harris. So the Dons punt.
3: Dons kill about 4 minutes off the clock before their first punt of the game, I believe.
4: Own 49-yard line for Cooper with 19 to go in the third quarter. They trail this one 35-7.
3: Cooper with just 34 yards net in the first half.
4: But they did force a punt with the assistance of a 15-yard penalty. Empty backfield for Soto. He's going to get the start at quarterback. Screen pass. Makes a man miss. Gets a block. Picks up the first down to the 38-yard line. Nice catch and run there from Leonard Durst.
3: Flag on about the 44-yard line. This may come back.
4: This one is going to come back. So we're going to wait and hear the call. Probably going to be a hold.
5: Illegal block in the back. Number two of the offense. It's a 10-yard penalty for the spot of the foul. First down.
4: Or block in the back, and the spot of the foul is about the 44-yard line of the Don. So it's going to back up to the 46-yard line on the Cooper side of the field. So it'll be first down and 13. Bunch formation to the right. Soto, the quarterback. He hands off, and there's some confusion met in the backfield. And another tackle for loss. Jacalyn Johnson Burns makes the play. And again, once again, you see Adon almost take the handoff. He was there with Markel Sims when Sims got it.
3: Sixth tackle for a loss for the Paladuro defense.
4: Got to be frustrating for Cooper there. They picked up a first down, lose it because of a block in the back. Now they've gone more backwards. Now it's second and 16. Soto's more comfortable running the ball than throwing the ball, but he stays in. This time he's throwing, looking. He's going to step up in the pocket. He's going to run. Gets across midfield. Don's trying to strip the ball, bring him down to the 45. He'll be short of the first down, but it's a manageable third and three now. Nice gain of 13 yards for the quarterback.
3: Soto has run twice for 15, and there's a 13-yard run. Those three runs represent most of Cooper's offense.
4: Keenan Posey makes the tackle, nearly got the strip when he made the tackle. Cooper with the wind at their backs, third and three. Got to assume if they don't pick this up, they'll go for it on fourth and short.
3: You would think.
4: Two-man backfield. Tayden Bender is in. He's to the left of Soto. Bender gets the handoff right side. He's going to be wrapped up by Kamari Rayford. And Kamari gets the stop. No gain there for Bender. Bender's a big running back, but Kamari 6'3", 265, or 270 now. It's not not going to be able to beat him one-on-one.
3: Possession, big possession. When I say big, 35-7, but it is obviously a possession down here, 4th and 3 for Cooper.
4: Big 4th down here. It's their short yardage Wildcat formation. Direct snap to Jamarian Dunson, and I don't think Dunson
3: short.
4: Picks it up.
3: He's going to be short by a yard.
4: This is the play he scored on, but this time he needed 3 yards and gets 2, and it's going to be a turnover on downs for the Cougars. So big stand there from the Dons defense after their offense went 3 and out. 5:21 to go in the third quarter. Fast-moving third quarter now.
3: Nothing wrong with that when it's 35-7.
4: Cooper fans are probably okay with that. They got a long drive ahead of them.
3: They got about a 280-mile drive in front of them.
4: So PD takes over on their own 42-yard line. 5:21 to go in the third. Dons hurry to the line. Only 10 seconds remain on the play clock. Reese turns back, says something to Raymond Johnson. Hands off to him. He goes left side. Going to be stopped for a 5-yard loss. Good play there for Cooper. Griffin Gazelle, junior linebacker for the Cougars, gets back to make that play. 3-yard loss. So a lot of negative plays between both teams here in the second half.
3: I think you can tell the focus. It's 35-7. You can't fool a lot of kids when you look at the scoreboard.
4: Two split out left, two right for Deuce Reese. Reese hands off to Johnson again. Really nowhere to go. Gets back to the line of scrimmage for no gain.
3: I think stopping Johnson was probably mentioned a little bit at halftime by the Cooper coaches.
4: They don't want to let him outside his blockers, and they did not let him. He tried to get to the far side to turn the corner. They didn't let that happen. Third and long now for Reese. You know, early in the game, you'll see the Dons hurry up to the line of scrimmage here. They're taking their time, already down to 12 seconds on the play clock. See if Reese throws here on third and long. Little choppy play there and a false start. There was the center wasn't snapping it. Reese was, I think everybody was on the same count except the center on that one.
5: Offense, number 65, 5-yard penalty.
3: 12th penalty.
4: So Ernest Drone gets called out for the false start, but there are a couple other Dons that went at the same time as the sophomore. Ernest Drone, 6'1", 240. Again, a lot of sophomores seeing playing time for this Don team, which bodes well for next season. But now we've got 3rd and 18 for Paladuro. 3:42 to go in the third quarter. Bubble screen pass to Kyron Brown, runs into his own man, and he's going to lose yards. Another negative yardage play for the Dons, -2 on the screen pass to Kyron Brown. So Faragosa didn't punt the entire first half. He's going to punt on back-to-back possessions for Paladuro. In a very fast-moving third quarter already, just 3:13 left.
3: Well, that's what happens when you don't score and you don't have many incomplete passes.
4: Back to return this punt. Trying to get the number of the return man. Nearly blocked as Faragosa gets the punt off. Takes a Don bounce at the 49 across midfield to the Cooper 48, but good field position again as that ball's down.
3: How was that punt not blocked?
4: There were three white hands, or white jerseys, had their hands around the ball, and Faragosa somehow got it off.
3: Trying that rugby-style kick and almost got it blocked.
4: Kicked it a little before he wanted to. Really actually got a pretty good punt off. So another possession for Cooper with 2:39 remaining in the third quarter. They trail this one 35-7. Handoff up the middle for about a four-yard gain. That's Markel Sims.
3: I think that's going to be his longest gain.
4: And this is a guy that's averaged, I think, 93 yards.
3: Four net yards rushing, coming to this game with 407.
4: He had 124 last week. So the Dons have kept him in check, and that's why this is a 35-7 game. Again, he's going to get the ball, and he will lose yardage. Bentley Smith is there to wrapping up another tackle for loss for the Dons defense.
3: Seventh one. After having 14 tackles for losses last week against Legacy.
4: So Sims gained four. Now he loses three. Third down and nine.
3: 1 yard for one yard on seven carries for Sims.
4: Cooper trails by four touchdowns, but they're not in a real hurry. Sims stays in. Mason Cole in at quarterback. Cole sends a man in motion, but two men moved, and there was some confusion, so timeout is called by Aaron Roan. We'll take it with him. Back in a minute on the Texas Panhandle Sports Network.
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4: Welcome back. Throwing it up for grabs. It's going to be picked off. Third down pass. I believe that is Vargas, number 21, with the pickoff. It is. And Darryl Vargas has a fumble recovery. Now he has an interception.
3: And then also it's going to be maybe a 15-yard penalty against Cooper as one of the Paladero helmets was on the ground.
4: So Vargas returned it to the Cooper 45-yard line. So you're going to add on to that. So nice interception for Vargas. Really credit the pressure on that.
5: Number 75, Adeline. His first of the game. It's a 15-yard penalty. First down.
4: Call that a frustration penalty. It's going to mark off from the 45-yard line, get the Dons all the way to the 30. But, again, the pressure on the quarterback, that was applied there by Johnson Burns. Put the pressure, forced Cole to throw it before he wanted to. Not a wise decision. Vargas was closest to it. Picks it off, returns it. Now the Dons are in business. They're on the Cooper 30. 107 to go in the third quarter. Raymond Johnson gets the handoff following blockers, picks up a couple yards. He's tackled out of bounds. Helmet comes off. Flag is thrown. So another 15-yard penalty. And some of the Dons don't like that. Kyron Brown didn't. Dons trying to separate that a little bit.
3: Yeah, things getting chippy, as you would expect. Game 35-7.
4: So it's about a 2-yard gain from Raymond Johnson, but they're going to add 15 yards to the end of that
3: one. A lot of activity on the sidelines near the
4: unless they offset it,
3: Dick
4: we'll
3: Bivens
4: see.
3: Track. From scrimmage, it's about a 2-yard gain to the 28.
4: Officials having
3: there's another flag going up.
4: And that might have gone against the Dons by the reaction of Coach Mims right now. Makes his way out to
5: after the play. Personal foul. Unnecessary roughness, number 10 of the defense. After the play, unsportsmanlike conduct on the offense, number 1. His first. Those penalties offset. First down.
4: So Deuce, after they had separated everything,
3: damn.
4: Deuce said something, and he offset that 15-yard penalty. So now it's going to be second down and 8, I think, would be the official call. We're see where they're going to sort this out. I guess they're going to give him 4 yards on the gain. It'll be second down and 6. We're waiting for them to make that adjustment. Yeah, so a 4-yard gain, 2 15-yard penalties, still becomes a 4-yard gain. Second and 6 for the Dons. But yet another penalty. Up the middle for Raymond Johnson. He spun around, picks up about 3 yards. So we'll have third down and 3 for Paladuro.
3: They're going to give Johnson some work now. 17 carries, 159 yards.
4: So the Dons will run one more play at least here in the third quarter. There are 28 seconds on the game clock. The play clock's about 8 seconds ahead of that. Third and short. Raymond Johnson stays in. Reese hands it to Raymond, who dances outside, wrapped up. I thought he was going to turn the corner for that first down. He does not. Stays a little chippy. But he will be short. It'll be a 4th down and 4 as he loses a yard. And that's going to be starting our fourth quarter with the Dons on top, 35-7. We'll be back for the fourth in a minute on the Texas Panhandle Sports Network.
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0: hit Mims in the stomach a yard deep in the end zone, and there wasn't a Cooper defender within 5 yards of him. We talk about the lack of focus, and I think you saw it here.
1: So incomplete pass and a turnover on downs.
0: It was an incomplete from Reese, but, man, he put it right there.
1: So it'll be first down and 10 for Cooper. At their own 24. Yeah, I thought that was in his hands and suddenly was on the ground. Soto looking to throw. He's in a quarterback, rolls right, throws it short.
0: Cooper player loses his helmet.
1: Diving attempt at an interception made there by Noah Faragosa, and he almost picked that off the ground. Good hustle from him. It'll be second down and 10. Yeah, Mims is a sure-handed receiver. You rarely see them
0: that would have
1: not
0: been
1: have
0: the
1: a
0: easiest
1: connection there.
0: Touchdown catch you could have had all year.
1: Three spit to the right. One left for Soto. He's got a glove on his left hand. Hands off with that gloved hand. Up the middle, tackle made by Faragosa. Just a 4 yard gain there for Sims. Or 6 yard gain. So it'll be third down and 4. For Cooper. Sims stays in at tailback for Soto. Soto looking to throw, throws one up and just kind of throws it away. He was hit as he threw by Zach Linton. Welcome to the club.
0: Yeah.
1: And that'll be three and out after the turnover on downs for the Dons. Three and out for the Cougars, and they'll punt.
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1: So Elijah Sotelo will be punting. Cantley and Brown are both standing on their own 45-yard line to retrieve this punt. It's a low-line drive. Could take a nice bounce for Cooper. And we'll roll to the Dawn 35-yard line where it is down. So that's about as good of an outcome on a punt into this wind
0: as
1: you could get.
0: Kept it low, got a nice bounce. 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
1: So the Dons have scored at least 40 in three straight games. It looked like they were cruising to that here for a fourth straight game, but unable to get anything going on offense. Let's see if they can keep the streak going here in the fourth quarter with a touchdown. They've got 10:29 left in the game. Trips to the left for Deuce Reese. Cantley's split out far to the right side. Reese tried to roll that way. He's under pressure. He's going to have to throw it away. And that's one thing about Reese, though, is he's hard to bring down in the backfield. There were several white jerseys around him. He's shifty and made a wise choice there to throw it away.
0: Yep, avoiding a big loss.
1: That'll stop the clock at 10:22.
0: Well, credit Cooper's defense playing a lot better here in the second half. Some of that having to do with the fact that Dons are up 35-7, maybe not quite as intense and focused as they were in the first half.
1: And more conservative play calling. Handoff goes to Raymond Johnson up the middle. That hole closes up, so he busses out to the right side and turns no gain into a 5-yarder. Nice run for Raymond Johnson. Hadn't been a lot up the middle for him.
0: Not here in the second half.
1: Third down and 5. That was all Raymond Johnson. Showed why he's headed towards an all-district berth. First team running back in this district. Would not be shocked.
0: 163 yards.
1: Third down 5 for Deuce Reese. Can they pick up

0: the first down. Two punts and a turnover on downs on their opening first three drives here. Here's the handoff to Johnson, and Johnson is barely able to get back to the line of scrimmage, so it's going to be another fourth and five for the Dons, and Fargosa is going to come in for the punt. Noah doesn't get a lot of opportunities to punt with this offense, so he might not mind. He'll take three punts, get some practice in, and this time he's going to have the wind at his back. Back to receive this punt is Leonard Durst. He has a couple catches tonight. He's on his own 20-yard line. Late substitution for the Dons. They got 4 seconds to get this snap off. They get it. It's a high snap over the head of Fargosa, but I think they're going to call a false start. It was just disjointed from the beginning, unless Mims got a timeout call.
1: Players coming in late.
0: Mims got the timeout just in time. Fortunate for him and the Dons because that snap was over the head.
1: It's a tale of two halves for Paladura, who looks so flawless in the first half, and now it's almost like they're just trying to play out the string and get this game over in the second half, because it has not looked like the same crisp Paladuro team that everyone saw in the first half when they jumped out to a 35-0 lead.
0: Ever since the fumble on the strip sack of Deuce Reese there late in the second quarter, it's been mostly.
1: Although I would say that offensively, because defensively, Petey's still flying around and still very, very tough unit.
0: Now the punt team is set. Better snap to Fargosa. He gets the kick off. Nearly blocked again. Hits at the 32-yard line. I think it's crossed the sideline at the 33, so that's where they're going to rule it. And now they're going to bat to
1: 27.
0: Yeah. Thought it had gone out of bounds and they were going to back it up a little bit. It did not. So Cooper, their fourth possession here of the second half, they haven't had much success moving the football at all this game. Be on their own 28-yard line, and now they've got to contend with this wind. Soto now in at quarterback, fakes the handoff, looking to throw, tucks it under pressure. He's going to be dropped for a 1-yard loss.
1: Seventh tackle for loss.
0: Keenan Posey makes the initial stop. Patrick Simmons joins him. So Soto will usually looks for that first option, and then he's immediately running if it's not open. He's a run-first quarterback. He's got a big wrap, really, not even a glove, a wrap on his wrist. So I don't know if he had a previous injury. Trips to the right for him. Looking to throw the little screen pass. Caught at the 18, gets a block, runs it all the way, I think, to the first down marker for Leonard Durst.
1: Kind of a backward pass. So I think it'll have to go down as a run, but nevertheless, it's going to be about a
0: yard short.
1: About a 10-yard gain, going to be about a yard short.
0: So nice catch and run there on the official rush, I guess, because it was a backwards pass. Third and one for Soto. Sims is in the backfield with him. Soto may keep this, or is he going to hand it off? He's going to hand it off to Sims, and Sims is brought down. Wow, what a play there from who else? Zachary Linton. Third and one, you thought the quarterback just might want to keep it to go pick that up because of this very problem. You take a beat to hand the ball off, and there's two Dons in the backfield.
1: Minus 4 yards rushing on 8 attempts for Sims.
0: Fourth down and 5 for Abilene Cooper. They trail this one 35-7. There's 7 minutes and 15 seconds to go in the game. They're going to go for it here on fourth down. False start. Soto's going to tuck it and run. He'll pick up the first down. And a lot more than that. He gets blocking downfield across the 40. Tackled

0: at the 35. But there was a flag on the play, unless it was against the Dons.
1: It could have been. Cooper walking. Both teams walking back, though.
0: There was movement on the line of scrimmage. The
1: PD might have crossed in that neutral zone on the blitz.
0: That's what I thought had happened, but the way they've walked the ball back.
2: Illegal formation. First down.
0: Okay, so they called a legal formation and picked it up, said it was not an illegal formation. So there's a big gain there for Soto. That might be the biggest play of the game for the Cougars.
1: 32 yards.
0: Almost doubled their first half yardage total with that one play. So on the fourth down, Cooper now in Dawn territory to the Palatoro 35-yard line. 7 minutes remain in the game. They trail 35-7. Soto and Sims are in the backfield. Soto hands off. Again, it's going to be a tackle for loss to Sims. This time, the tackle is made by Bentley Smith. He was there. So every time, it's just like, I think that's three handoffs in a row where the Dons get the stop in the backfield. Minus 4 yards.
3: Ninth tackle for loss.
0: Approaching double digits yet again for the second game in a row. MVP of the last 2 weeks. Got to be that defensive line. Second very long now. Second and 14. Trips left. Hand off to Sims. This time he's going to get across the line of scrimmage. He runs into Jermaine Posey and then a bunch of other players. That was actually Zachary Linton and Keenan Posey. Jermaine Posey, previous running back for the Dons 15 years ago. I'm getting old. I hear the name Posey. All right, there we go. Third down. So give him 3 yards. Third down and 11. Cooper, aside from that long run from their quarterback Soto, not a lot of success here in the second half.
1: Yeah, 69 yards rushing for Soto, and that may be like 98% of Cooper's offense.
0: Man in motion, Soto back to pass. Under pressure, he rolls left. Now he looks right, throws across his body. It's up for grabs. Is it caught or is it picked off? It's picked off by the Dons. What a grab from Noah Faragosa. He pulled that out of the hands of the intended receiver. Leonard Durst was there for the catch. What a highlight reel interception for Faragosa.
1: Faragosa just prone to the ground and got it right off of the turf as both him and Durst were diving for it.
0: Look at that replay. Put that on the highlight reel, Noah Faragosa.
1: Third interception for Paladuro. And like you say, Cooper, another starting quarterback, Mason Cole, came in and hadn't thrown an interception all year. That was against Soto.
0: So Faragosa makes the catch on the Dawn 14-yard line. 5:20 to go. Sophomore running back gets the handoff. Toombs Jackson goes right side, and that's a positive gain for him of 7 yards.
1: He may get a lot more carries here. Maybe how much Johnson will tote the rock here in the last 5 minutes.
0: Toombs Jackson stays in. Raymond Johnson is also in, so it's a two-man backfield for Deuce Reese. Toombs Jackson will get the ball again, goes right side, accelerates, gets to the first down marker. They might have to measure this one. We'll see. He needed the 24-yard line, and he is down right on the 24.
1: They might give it to him.
0: Not moving the line yet, or the change yet. I mean, that is a football length away from a first down. Nope, now they're going to move it. Now they move the chains.
1: 75 yards rushing now for Toombs Jackson on just 8 carries.
0: This time Raymond Johnson gets it, goes up the middle, cuts. He's got room to run, one man to beat. Taking the angle on him, he's going to cut inside at the 45-yard line. That slows him down enough to be brought down at the 41-yard line of the Cougars. Raymond Johnson finally busts one out here in the second half.
1: We'll see now. He is going to be close to 200 yards. 35, 188 yards rushing.
0: Give some credit to Davion Moore, who's able to run, took a really good angle on Johnson there, ran him down.
1: I'm sorry, 198.
0: So Raymond needs 2 yards to hit the 200-yard mark. You'd like to get 40 points again. Just a couple nice numbers the Dons are chasing here with 4 minutes remaining in the game. Handoff goes to Raymond Johnson. He crosses the 200-yard barrier with that run to the 45-yard line. 6-yard gain for Johnson.
1: 204.
0: You know, another thing, I think the Dons' offense is more efficient when they're running that hurry up. You know, when they're intentionally slowing it down, they lose a little bit of that intensity.
1: Yeah.
0: I think that's part of it. Now Raymond's going to come out. They might, we'll see if he stays on the sideline the rest of the game to stay healthy. You want to get that 200-yard plateau. So now second down and 4. Toombs Jackson will be in a tailback. Also in for the first time is Delman Randall. Randall's going to lead block for Toombs Jackson, who gets outside, dives forward, only picks up a couple yards, but he had a really scramble to get those 2 yards. So it'll be 3rd down and 3. Now we're under 3 minutes remaining in the game. 35-7. The Dons have dominated this one. Things slowed. This is the same score it was at halftime. No score in the second half. And a timeout has been called by
1: Cooper?
0: Nope. Now they say never mind. It's not a timeout.
1: They did stop the clock momentarily.
0: Now they wind the clock. It's moving. 3rd and 3 for the Dons. Randall in a tailback with Toombs Jackson. Randall will get the handoff. And he's going to get close to the first down.
1: I think he might have it based on the...
0: Randall, a 5'8", 165-pound senior. Another flag is thrown across the field after the play. So Randall, I think, picks up the first down, but now we're going to see what happens with the flag here. Yet another flag coming at the end of a play.
2: Unnecessary roughness on the offense, number 54. After the play, unnecessary roughness on the defense, number 44. Those penalties offset.
0: Once again, offsetting 15-yard penalties. It's a little heated. Seems to be getting here.
1: Yeah.
0: On a cool, drizzly October 1st night, but that is enough for a first down. The Dons will run one more play before our 2 minute timeout. They might start the clock and let it tick down for that 2 minute timeout, and they do. So that'll be a 2 minute timeout with the Dons on top, 35-7. We'll be back with the final few plays of this game in a minute on the Texas Panhandle Sports Network.
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0: Welcome back. Out of the two-minute warning, the Dons on top 35-7. Here late in the fourth quarter, driving in Cooper territory at the 30-yard line. Handoff goes to Toombs Jackson. Caden Toombs Jackson, the sophomore, gets another 5 yards added to his total.
1: What if he could break one, he would have over 100 yards. He now has 83 yards on 10 carries, averaging 8.3 yards a carry for the little sophomore.
0: Second down and four. Again, you wonder if you want to get that touchdown or just run a few plays to get the clock.
1: Yeah.
0: And get this game finished. Caden Toombs-Jackson gets a handoff, goes right side. Almost brought down. Catches the ground with his hand to prevent going down. Impressive one-yard loss there. I don't know how he kept his feet. So it'll be third down and six. And another flag for hits after the play is over. So guys just are not keeping their composure really on either side. I think this one's going to go against Cooper.
2: Unsportsmanlike conduct, number 33 of the defense. His first of the game. Penalties half the distance to goal. Automatic first down.
1: Well, we got 205 yards in penalties between the two teams.
0: And there's, I don't know how many unsportsmanlikes here in the second half. Six? I think. So with 107 to go in the game, the Dons get half the distance to the goal. So it's first down and 10 at the 13.
1: Just going to go victory formation.
0: Randall and Toombs Jackson on either side of Deuce Reese. So the Dons won't score in the second half, but will still come away with a 35-7 win. Their defense really got the job done in the second half to keep any thought of a comeback out of the minds of the Cooper Cougars. And that is enough as he kneels down. That gets our play clock a second behind the game clock. So that will be the final play of this game. And the score at the end of it is the same it was at the end of the first half, 35-7 in favor of the Paladuro Dons over the Abilene Cooper Cougars. The Dons go to 5-1 on the season and an all-important 2-0 in district play. Cooper falls to 3-3, 1-1 in district play. So the Dons, the sole undefeated team before they head to Lubbock next week to take on Lubbock Coronado. We'll be back with our post-game show to tell you all about the game and what we think of it. 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
3: Well, welcome back to Dick Bivens Stadium. As this one was all Palo Duro in this matchup between the Dons and the Abilene Cooper Cougars for sole possession of first place in District 2-5A Division II. But it was the Dons that rolled to their fifth win in a row, 35-7 over the Cougars. And this game was decided, Brooks, in the first half, as that was the final score. Palo Duro ahead at the halftime, 35-7. And basically, the two teams just kind of played out the string in the second half as the Dons scored five touchdowns on their first five possessions. You know, Raymond Johnson was the big star tonight with four touchdowns. He had 204 yards rushing, 154 in the first half. And, you know, we talked about it last week, a statement that the Dons made on the road in Wichita Falls. And, boy, it's a statement times two tonight against a Cougar team that had come in there, a Cooper team, had won three in a row, won their district opener by 25. But, man, it was just all big blue tonight.
4: Yeah, it's a team averaging 28 points a game and limiting turnovers and, you know, all these positive things about their offense. And the Don defense just continued what they've been doing.
3: Well, they limited Cooper to 95 yards of offense, 69 yards on the ground, 26 through the air. And their backup quarterback, Joel Soto, had 69 yards on seven carries. He had 69 yards of their total of 95. Several of those were kind of on quarterback draws and scrambles, but only seven first downs for Cooper, one in the second half. Second dominant performance, district performance by Palo Duro, who has now won their ninth consecutive district game dating back to last year. And, you know, they're just really putting the district on notice that, yeah, we're pretty serious about defending our district championship.
4: Yeah, and, you know, we say a lot about the defensive line and the linebacking core of the Dons. They've done such a great job against the rush and putting pressure on the quarterback, but turnovers. You know, you had two great interceptions by your safeties, Emiliano Castillo and Faragosa. Also, Daryl Vargas had a fumble recovery and an interception. So four turnovers for this Don defense. So it wasn't just about tackles in the backfield, four turnovers.
3: Yeah, pick a defensive highlight. Three interceptions, a fumble recovery, nine tackles for losses, limiting Cooper to seven first downs, only one in the second half. 26 yards through the air, just a very, Cooper just could not get anything going at all against this very swarming Palo Duro defense.
4: Yeah, you know, I mean, Markell Sims, you know, that's who you're worried about. Last week against Memorial, he had 124 yards rushing and two touchdowns. He's averaging 94 yards a game, and I don't think he had a game more than – he had one – 5 yard gain and not much more than that.
3: Minus 5 yards on 10 carries.
4: Yeah.
3: And most of the time on this zone reads, he was getting the handoff and he had nowhere to go. I mean, he could not even get to the line of scrimmage. That's how dominant that Palo Duro front four and front seven were tonight.
4: If we're going to have one negative and one thing you know will be a focus this week in practice heading into that Coronado game, and that's penalties.
3: Well, 14 for 135 yards. And, you know, a lot of them on the personal foul, unsportsmanlike conduct side. So, yeah, that has got to be cleaned up as the Dons go forward. But they do go forward now with a 5-1 record, five wins in a row. More importantly, 2-0 in District 2-5A Division II. And then they'll play again next Thursday, I believe, this time at Lowry Field in Lubbock against Lubbock Coronado.
4: Yeah, and so, again, like you said, they're putting the rest

0: this district on notice. They were the favorites coming into district, and they have left no doubt that they are the favorites to repeat as district champs.
1: Yeah, just an impressive first two quarters, which was all it took tonight for Palladura to roll past Cooper 35-7.
0: Yeah, and it's October 1st. It's our first crisp, cool evening. Last week at kickoff of Wichita Falls, I think it was 91 degrees at kickoff. Yes. So, we're down to the low 60s, and it's drizzly and it's windy, and it feels like district football time when you start thinking about playoffs.
1: It really does. And so what a way to start October for Palladura. They're looking to start this month, and they did, with a big win tonight. And, a lot of teams in District 25A checking this score out and going, oh, that's not good for us playing Palladura going forward.
0: Not looking forward to it, I'm sure. And speaking of things to look forward to, right here at Dick Bevin Stadium tomorrow night, Emerald High and Tascosa play their annual rivalry game. It's Spirit Week, as the kids call it.
1: Yeah. And, that's – Emerald High is probably, based on the way they've looked and the way Tascosa has looked, Emerald High is probably the prohibitive favorite. But in a rivalry game like this, usually the underdog rises up and plays very, very well. So should be a good one tomorrow night here at Dick Bivens.
0: Well, you've been listening to the Texas Panhandle Sports Network or watching the stream, Texas Panhandle Sports Network or newschannel10.com, or listening on KGNC. Any one of those things, we appreciate you listening, pay attention, and supporting Texas high school football. Once again, your final score, the Palo Alto Dons, 35. The Abilene Cooper Cougars, 7. The Dons are now 5-1, 2-0 in district play. For John Mark Ballou, I'm Brooks Boyette from Dick Bivens Stadium. This has been the Texas Panhandle Sports Network. Good night.
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8: Legal challenges. Tennessee would have to establish a protocol and defend it against constitutional challenges. Okay, and public perception. A firing squad is a visibly violent method, and lawmakers may be reluctant to bring it back.
9: Yep.
8: More so than this woman going, my arm is on fire, it's going to explode.
9: That's the thing. If you're saying something like the firing squad is off the table because it's too graphic, then really you're just making an argument against the death penalty.
8: Right.
9: Because if you think that, like, killing somebody with a needle versus killing somebody with a gun is substantively different, then you have a warped sense of what killing somebody is.
8: Yes, very much so. Okay. So that's the update there.
9: Robin's hot takes on...
8: Oh, gosh. We got all sorts of Robin stuff out of context. It's just funny.
10: Did you get the F-bombs out of that one at least?
8: Well, yeah, it was and he didn't mean anything by it. It was someone with a certain condition.
10: Yeah.
8: And you were trying to say the guy's got a disability, and he didn't believe it. He's like, that's not a disability, is it? And it was just funny the way that
10: Robin's
8: back and forth went.
10: Hot takes on people with disabilities.
11: Is that a disability?
10: Yes.
11: Is that covered? What's the disability?
10: I forget what the disease is actually called. But it
11: that is a disease?
10: It is actually like a genetic, yes.
11: Well.
10: Disorder, yeah.
11: It should be a telethon.
10: Golly.
8: It is. He's an award winner today, by the way, kids.
10: It's like younger guy trying to explain to grandpa that some people have health and physical challenges.
8: Yes.
10: It's not their fault.
8: No, the guy's a total professional, though, and has been for years. It's just a certain condition, and Scott's like, what? That's a disease? It was just hilarious. Anyway, he won a Pioneer Award is what the award was today. And the thing that I think meant so much to him is it's not like he campaigned for it. Someone nominated him for it and then voted on, and he was receiving it. And hopefully, I'm not quite sure exactly what time that award was going on. I just knew he had to take the day off because it was happening during the show.
10: Yeah.
8: A couple of guys we know are there and hopefully recording the acceptance speech that we could certainly have fun with. And then
10: you think he's going to cry?
8: Our friends in Dallas, dude, that was the first thing they asked this morning. And I thought, no, he's not much. Like, if it was some sort of heartfelt thing between him and I'm going to shed the tear before he does.
10: Yeah, I think that's true.
8: And I think you would before he does.
10: Yeah, probably. It depends on what it is, but yeah, probably.
8: But if he does weep during it, man, that'll be incredible. We'll have to have fun with it.
10: If we don't get any audio of it from the event, then it'll go down and on the record as he cried like a baby.
8: Oh, there you go.
10: We just felt bad about playing it on the air because it was so blubbery. Like Adam Kinzinger, a super crier. Never seen the guy not cry.
8: He doesn't know that I was asked to narrate it. The award that's given to him, like talking about his entire career, how he went from here to here and all this stuff. So I think that will all be a surprise as he sees it. So we'll see what happens. I don't know.
10: Man.
8: I don't know. There's a story out of Michigan. Nurse there has been charged. Did you even hear about this? I didn't see it in too many places. So federally charged after prosecutors say she helped a Mexican national in ICE custody walk out of Trinity Health Ann Arbor Hospital and disappear. According to the criminal complaint, Chloe Renee Freeman got the guy from a CT scan room after he injured himself trying to flee ICE agents, removed his IV, and escorted him out through the ambulance bay. And you can see it on security video footage. She later told investigators she knew he was an ICE detainee subject to removal, but decided he was no longer, quote, in custody because agents were not standing with him in the room. She also said she opposed ICE family separation policies and knew she was going to set him free. And he has not been located since.
10: Oh, there you go.
8: She faces a federal misdemeanor for assisting the escape of a person under arrest, punishable up to a year in prison.
10: And you know what's so crazy is that in her peer group and probably among her colleagues, she's a hero.
8: Yeah, she's a fighter.
10: Yep.
8: Yeah, unbelievable. At the end of last hour, I had for Nimrods in the News, the story out of Indianapolis where this 21-year-old woman, Tamia Staton, goes to this kid's store, Once Upon a Child. Looks like they do, like, clothes. People donate clothes or, I don't know, go in there and shop for clothes. You can get paid to give clothes, whatever. She goes in there with a kid, and there's this little motorized car. The kid starts getting in the car, and they tell her it's against policy. You can't ride in the car.
10: Mm-hmm.
8: And she's like, all right. And then kid keeps going. They remind her. She pulls a gun out. The craziest thing to me was the local news affiliate, which is a Fox affiliate, that brings in the psychologist expert to talk about anger issues.
9: Well, that in the business, we call that enterprising, Jamie.
8: Oh, my gosh.
9: It's dazzling coverage.
12: Later telling detectives Staton reacted explosively, launching threats like, we can fight about it, we can get down, and I can use this, referencing a gun she pulled from her purse to point at employees.
13: Most times when someone reacts with a violent weapon or in anger, it typically isn't automatic like that.
12: Licensed mental health counselor Kimball Richardson explained people are often harboring.
8: By the way, Kimball, he's got his shirt and bow tie.
9: Oh, yeah.
8: With the jacket. Let's just say it doesn't look MAGA. Let's just say it that way, okay?
12: Existing stress before something causes them to boil over violently. He shared advice for anyone who may suddenly find themselves on the other end.
8: What are we doing?
9: We get tips.
12: Interaction.
8: Yes, tips.
13: When you're calm, or as calm as you can be in a situation, it tends to help another person who might be feeling out of control to be calmer. Let the person know, I'm listening to you. I don't want you to get hurt. I don't want to get hurt. Let's see what we can do to resolve this.
8: So a gangbanger pulls a gun on you, and that's the conversation you want to have with him at that time.
9: I love, too, the on your side crew turns to what was his title, actually? Whatever he is, some sort of counselor, right?
8: Yes. Yeah.
9: Whose expert opinion is most people don't bring out a gun at a toy and clothing store for children.
8: Exactly.
9: Well, no duh. I don't have a fancy degree, but I can tell you that.
8: But there's another part of it.
13: The problem is not feeling anger. The problem is what you do about it. And that's what we try to teach people is when you're starting to get upset,
8: defund the police and send these clowns out to a serious situation. Good luck with that. All right. Wow.

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2: In campaign mode, I'm Lisa Lucera, Fox News. President Trump wrapping up a two-state swing in Durant, Oklahoma.
3: I really came here to pay my respect to a place, really to a place that I love and I appreciate. So that's why I'm here.
2: The president says even though he overwhelmingly won the state 2 years ago, it was important to get out and vote.
3: So put simply, if the Democrats win, you'll have an economic depression, very much like 1929, in my opinion. They were heading that way.
2: Earlier, President Trump was in Denton, Texas, campaigning for Attorney General and Senate candidate Ken Paxton, who's in a tight race against Democrat James Tallarico. Earlier, the president said Iran will be hit very hard if it's found Tehran had ties to the incident on board a Fly Dubai jet bound for Tel Aviv from the UAE, where the co-pilot stabbed the captain and passengers stormed the cockpit.
4: A joint investigation is now underway between the UAE, Israel, and Saudi Arabia as the countries work to determine a motive and if there are any ties to terrorism.
2: Fox's Jeff Paul in Tel Aviv. A standby flight crew was able to take over flying the jet after passengers subdued the co-pilot. It landed safely in Saudi Arabia. A new memo for ICE officers says only agents who have completed specific training can make vehicle stops. That's according to the Associated Press.
5: They're also not to chase vehicles that fail to pull over. Instead, officers are to take down the vehicle's information for further investigation. That memo came out after dangerous encounters during vehicle stops, with ICE agents killing at least four people. In July, agents were told to pause most vehicle stops, but President Trump soon intervened, getting on Truth Social to tell the agency to continue traffic stops.
2: Fox's Jill Nato. The Supreme Court has agreed to review a Trump administration policy denying bond hearings for detained migrants. 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
2: Some leading Democrats are calling for an investigation into TV ads featuring President Trump.
9: Representative Jamie Raskin of Maryland, the top Democrat on the House Judiciary Committee, and California Congressman George Whitesides are demanding federal inquiries into a blitz of taxpayer-funded TV ads spotlighting praise for President Trump. The TV spots, which have drawn criticism from members of both parties, are airing shortly before the midterm elections, and the representatives are formally asking the government to Accountability Office and the Office of Special Counsel to determine if the use of government funds was illegal. The White House has labeled the ads public service announcements, though experts disagree, saying they aren't designed to help Americans access any specific program. Lillian Wu, Fox News.
2: After an eight-hour flight, four astronauts have arrived at the International Space Station, setting a U.S. speed record. The astronauts, led by Commander Jessica Watkins, will be at the ISS for 6 months. This was the 13th crew launch by SpaceX for NASA, not counting 2020's test flight. The voyage was delayed so their Dragon capsule, which had a leaking fuel system, could be repaired. The federal government launching a new school choice tax incentive starting January 1st.
10: The Treasury Department calls it the first nationwide school choice program. Families in 30 states will qualify, and those who participate can give up to $1,700 to an organization that gives out school choice scholarships. They get a dollar-for-dollar tax credit for that donation. The donation money goes into a pool of funds that hopefully increases in order to give out money to families who want to homeschool or send their kids to private schools. It will also, though, be given to kids in public schools whose families can use any scholarship money for tutoring or other educational-related expenses. While most participating states are Republican-leaning, other states can potentially join in the future. New York's Governor Kathy Hochul has expressed interest in participating.
2: Fox's Jessica Rosenthal. I'm Lee Silasera. This is Fox News.
0: Canyon City Commissioners will meet Tuesday, 4:30 p.m. in Commission Chambers of City Hall, 301 16th Street. The agenda appears to suggest a relatively uneventful meeting, though it does include two public hearings and an actionable item noted as a development agreement with Parallel Builders, LLC, for public water improvements serving multifamily developments at 211 5th Avenue and 609 4th Avenue. Commissioners will convene into executive session for what is known as a 551.071 meeting. This appears to be the annual evaluation of City Manager Joe Price. If you're looking to pre-order Apple's first foldable iPhone, beware of scams. Matt Mattinson has the details.
11: Malware Bytes reports that a fake pre-order page for the iPhone Duo was discovered. The site resembles an Apple page and shows off a tab that offers a $500 voucher. However, the deceptive page reportedly uses a tool that can break into vulnerable iPhones, which could then steal sensitive data. I'm Matt Mattinson.
0: For KGNC News, I'm Michael J. Stevens. KGNC.
12: Westwood One presents America at Night. Here's your host, McGraw-Milhaven.
13: It's open phones. We'll get to those phones here in just a second. 1-844-2-McGraw. 1-844-262-4729. It's America at Night. It's coast to coast. It's open phones. We love them. We don't take any grief. We don't take any screen phone calls. Alex does it because, I don't know, it's out of habit, but he doesn't have to. I just say, make sure the person's somewhat coherent, get them on the line, and we take them in the order in which they come. However, there is a caveat. If you're a first-time caller and you call the first-time caller line, we bump you up because, well, I like first-time callers. I love to get people involved with the process. So it's makes it a little easier for them to sort of get in, get up, get on, and go from there. So that's the whole idea. Text messages. You ever have a comment about the text of the show? You can certainly text. And, of course, voicemails. If you call up and the show, you're listening to the show and it's pre-recorded or it's post-recorded and the radio station you're listening to airs it repeat or a little bit later in the night so we're not here live, the voicemail is up, so you can certainly leave a voicemail. And that's the way the game is played. Let's get to some headlines. Earlier in the evening, we were talking about this Krista Pike, who was convicted of murder 3 decades ago. She is in critical condition after Tennessee failed to execute her. Among the things, she took 2 lethal doses of the medicine. It didn't kill her. And according to her attorneys, there were at least 7 needles used trying to find a suitable vein. She also left with blistering and burning. And those who know say that suggests that the drug probably poured into the tissue surrounding the insertion site instead of entering the bloodstream. They also say that she was on the table for an hour, breathing and snoring before she was taken to the hospital. What an unbelievable story that is. This Cornell case is getting more and more interesting. Still, a lot we don't know. However, a trove of documents was obtained by the New York Times, and they went through it. And apparently, what was left out of the statement from the police was a statement from the victim. At the time, the woman told an officer, quote, "I can say with 100% confidence I was raped." But that comment was omitted from the documents received by the prosecutor, who then declined to bring charges. Well, if they're not told that she said that, then questions about the prosecutor. So there's going to be a lot of questions about this case going forward. Other news. Got some interesting stories tonight. The economy, the 30-year fixed home mortgage rate rose to 7.28. That's a point higher than it was a year ago. U.S. bonds have hit their highest level since 2002. And imagine, I mean, if you're sitting there with a 3% interest rate and you sell your house, you buy the new one for seven. That ain't happening. Three, four, five. Yeah, there are people who are not moving. They're not moving because their interest rate's so good. That adds to the list of housing problems here in the country. But the 30-year fixed home rate has now risen to 7.28. Renee Good, the Minneapolis woman who's fatally shot by ICE, she's officially suing the Trump administration and the agent. You know, remember Ashley Babbitt, who was shot and killed in the January 6th, right? Her family sued, and she got some money out of the deal. So I wouldn't be shocked if they settle out of court and a Renee Good family gets something for that story. We'll watch that. Let's see here. The Trump administration said that it has automatically enrolled tens of millions of children in savings accounts named after the president. Now, if you're born between, 2025 and 2028, I believe the federal government gives you a $1,000 sort of savings, at $1,000 that they use to open up the accounts. But apparently, they opened up accounts for all sorts of people. So if you're a parent, they're recommending you go and check to see if there is a savings account opened up in your child's name, courtesy of the Trump administration. The Commodity Futures Trading Commission is investigating Adam Kinzinger, the former representative and Trump critic, for placing bets on his 2025 pardon. How about that? Interesting. See where that goes. Listen to this. It's a Wonderful Life, the movie, now coming to Broadway as a live radio play. I bet you that would be a blast to go see a live radio play put on It's a Wonderful Life on Broadway. Oh, my goodness. How much fun does that sound? Old school. Do it old school with the sound effects and the doors opening up and the person walking down the street and... Oh, my goodness. My mouth's bleeding. Bert, my mouth's bleeding. What do you know about that? Zuzu's pedals. It's a Wonderful Life coming to Broadway as a live radio play. That sounds like a good time. What else we got going on? There was a good story here that was really interesting. Here we go. We'll end on this one. Anybody remember Brad Lidge? Brad Lidge was a closer for the Houston Astros, gave up of the Phillies' 2008 World Championship against the Tampa Bay Rays, and helped the Phillies win their first World Championship since 1980. Why am I talking about Brad Lidge? Well, that same year in 2008,

0: interest in religion and history, and he decided to do something after he retired from Major League Baseball. He became an archaeologist. He completed his master's degree in ancient Mediterranean archaeology, and he is now a consulting scholar at the University of Pennsylvania Museum of Archaeology and Anthropology. How about that? Brad Lidge is now an archaeologist. There's a life for you. How about that? Also, can we give a shout out to our guest from earlier in the show, Biff Pogue? I'm sorry, but the man, if you remember Sherrod Moore, remember the Sherrod Moore, the head coach of Michigan who got in trouble for having an affair with his assistant, right? And he was resigned in disgrace. Well, in that controversy, Biff Pogge was named the interim coach of the University of Michigan and then coached in the Citrus Bowl, I believe, that year. His story goes something like this. Back in the 1980s, he borrowed $25,000 from his father-in-law and he opened up a hedge fund and made millions of dollars in a hedge fund. And apparently, this is worthy of a book and a movie and everything else, but apparently, he was on the show earlier tonight, and apparently he made all his millions and didn't want to do it anymore. So instead of selling it to another hedge fund or some type of private equity firm, he gave the hedge fund to inner city kids in Baltimore and former players of his. How about that? He's known for starting high school football programs. He's known for donating money for scholarships to kids. And all he wanted to do was coach football. So he made his money and he started coaching football. And he rose to the ranks and he became head coach of the Michigan Wolverines. And now he's gone to the dark side. Now he's a podcaster for News Nation. And we had him on the show earlier in the week, earlier tonight, talking about this College Football Save Act that's going through Washington, D.C. What a fascinating guy, right? What a great story. All right, let's do this. 1-844-2-McGraw, 1-844-262-4729. We got a couple lines open for you right now. 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Stay right there. America at Night, back in a moment.
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9: All right, I'll shut up. Let's get to the phones here. Sean in Wilmington, Illinois. Sean, welcome to America at Night.
10: Oh, hey, McGraw. How's it going, man?
9: Good. How are you? Thanks for calling.
10: Good. It's actually Bloomington, but I'll take, I don't know if there is a, there's a Wilmington, but nonetheless,
9: right.
10: I wanted to talk about the botched execution, but
9: yeah.
10: The radio play sounds cool, too. I think A Christmas Story would be another one I'd really want to see.
9: Yeah, right? I mean, what a great idea. Yeah, yeah, absolutely. Yeah, sure.
10: Yeah.
9: Yeah.
10: So, in regards to the execution, it's just kind of like a Monty Python skit when you really have to, like, explain it to somebody. Like, reading about it is one thing, but then you're like, So the execution failed. So they're trying to, so right now she's in critical condition for potentially being brought back to life to be giving another shot at executing her. And it's just kind of bizarre. I mean, whatever the position is on capital punishment, there seem to be a lot more efficient ways that have been used throughout history to accomplish the goal of painlessness and efficiency. Just throwing it out there, the guillotine might be one of those options. I've never chopped off, but I heard.
9: No. Sean, you bring up a great point. We had a guest on earlier in the show who literally wrote the book on botched executions. And the botched execution rate is largest for injection. And electrocution is the smallest. I think it was almost like 2% of electrocutions were
10: botched.
9: Hanging was like 2 or 3% or something. But injections was like 7. And we don't execute

0: with a firing squad because it's inhumane. We don't execute with electricity because it's inhumane. We don't electrocute with gas because it is inhumane. So we decided that it's humane to put a needle in somebody and kill them, but that's the highest rate. Now, the other thing that the guy said was, apparently the law says that you can't execute somebody unless they know they are cognizant of the crime they committed.
1: Competent.
0: If
1: yeah,
0: she,
1: yeah,
0: if
1: yeah,
0: she,
1: it's violative of the Eighth Amendment if it's
0: right.
1: They're not
0: if,
1: competent enough.
0: If she remains in some type of vegetative state or is somehow brain damaged in some way, shape, or form, they have to get her better so that they can execute her. Which goes
1: if
0: to your.
1: Ever she will get better.
0: I mean, right.
1: She could very
0: right.
1: well end up in a just on in a vegetative state for the rest of her existence.
0: Right.
1: Her state
0: yeah.
1: or something decides
0: right.
1: to pull her out
0: yeah.
1: of it. But, yeah.
0: And they went from using apparently 7 needles to execute her to calling an ambulance to save her.
1: It's yeah. So all the taxpayer yeah, and that's another aspect of it. The taxpayer dollars that are going to go into this with. You know, other potential legal things that might occur in the future. It's kind of insane. There's another thing, just throwing it out there, if you want to develop AI, because I know that there's not a lot of people want to do these kind of jobs, right? I
0: yeah.
1: certainly wouldn't, but maybe utilize AI for that purpose, to design an AI-efficient execution.
0: Yeah, I don't know how you do that. What a bizarre story. Sean, thanks for checking in.
1: Yeah.
0: Good stuff.
1: Yeah,
0: appreciate
1: thanks,
0: it.
1: Take care.
0: You know, I have a, well, let's go to Jim in Portland, Oregon. Jim, you're on America at Night. Thanks for calling.
2: Oh, hi, McGraw. I heard
0: hi,
2: back in 1701, there was a famous execution that was botched the first time. There was this pirate, Captain William Kidd. When I was growing up, he was kind of famous. And at execution dock, which is different than on land, it's like the rights of the British don't apply here at execution dock. It's admiralty law. Well, the rope broke. But this guy was politically radioactive. Because it would, if he lived, it would affect British relations with India. So they hung him a second time. And he just, well, if you read about the story, it seems like he had a terrible run of bad luck from the beginning. Oh, I guess some of the papers from the trial turned up. That was a sensation in the early 1700s. Maybe... there's mitigating circumstances, I'd say, but that was a political trial.
0: Yeah, I don't know much. I don't know much about. I don't know much about that, Jim. Anything else?
2: No, that was it. It was a botched execution, but they did it a second time.
0: Yeah, I'll check it out. I think you again. How many? The person we were talking to earlier again. He was just quoting the law. I guess you have to determine. He was quoting Double Jeopardy as you're only allowed to carry out the sentence once, and she was executed, or
2: right.
0: she was sentenced to death, and they sentenced her to death, and she received the lethal injection. However, it didn't kill her. So does that mean if they do it again, this is now a second sentence? So I don't know. I don't know the answer to that question. Yeah, I don't know. I mean, how many
2: yeah,
0: times do you get a chance to kill the person?
2: Right.
0: Yeah.
2: There was talk, maybe we ought to let Captain Kidd live. No, it'll mess up international relations.
0: Yeah.
2: And,
0: I mean, this one, yeah, I mean, 1700 is, you know, that's for the history books. Jim, thanks for the phone call. This happened, you know, last night. What do you do now? And it was the second botched execution in Tennessee. So they've suspended. There was supposed to be a third one. And then somebody brought this up today. And I certainly want to be sensitive to all out there. As somebody who's had a beloved dog who passed away, they don't have, when they put a dog down, they don't have these botched issues, do they? How come we can put a dog down humanely? And I've never heard of any issues with dogs. Or animals, and yet we can't do it with humans? I find that so bizarre. I know it's a very, very gruesome topic to talk about it, but it happened, And now you have this woman who's apparently unconscious.

0: but in critical condition. And what is society supposed to do? On top of the fact, forget your opinion on the death penalty, which everyone's got one. Not necessarily just what does the law say and the absurdity of the whole thing. Hold that thought. We got lots more to get to. America at Night. Back in a moment.
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3: Looking at the rest of your Thursday, we'll see those temperatures in the 60s drop down into the upper 50s by tonight. Now we're going to see those cloudy skies and maybe some spotty drizzle and light shower chances continue all the way through tonight into the overnight period and into parts of your Friday tomorrow. Now temperatures in the 50s overnight will only get up into the low 60s for Friday. Now gradually through Friday, those clouds will gradually clear and winds will start to calm a little bit as well. So expect some sunnier skies as we wrap up the work week. With your first alert forecast from News Channel 10, I am meteorologist Sheldon Brashears.

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1: You know, I'm going to get myself in trouble here. Every time death penalty comes up and the state executes somebody or this situation happens in Tennessee, I always throw this out there, and people always get so angry with me, and I don't understand. We don't trust the federal government to do anything, right? We don't trust them to carry out elections. We don't trust them to deliver our mail. We don't trust them to, there's a million things we don't trust them to do, right? But apparently we trust them when it comes to executions, which I find very odd. And I also find it very odd that, especially in this day and age, where the technology is available, that I really, truly, honestly believe that executions should be public. That doesn't mean I think everybody should be forced to watch, but I think it should be on a website. I think they should, if you're doing it in the name of your government and in the government, and you're doing it right, there should be some transparency to this. And if people want to watch, great. I mean, why should only they allow journalists in there to document what happens? Okay. Well, that was when you had newspapers and you didn't have the technology to allow a video stream or something along those lines. But now that you do, the journalists are in there. What are they there for? To tell us what happened, right? Why not let us see for ourselves? So and people get so angry with me when I say this, and I don't know why. It's not like I'm forcing people to watch. If you want to watch, watch. If you don't trust the process, or you do trust the process, or you want to see it, or you want to wherever you are on the spectrum, the government is doing it in our name, and they're inviting some people in. But they should, I think they should open it up because they're carrying out the wishes of the public, right? It's a jury trial, it's convicted, it's tried, it's done its deal, and in the name of justice, they're doing this. So I think it should be public. I don't know why that's so controversial. Tony in Montreal. Tony, welcome to America at Night.
2: How you doing, man?
1: Good, Tony. How are you?
2: Good. Pet peeves, bad drivers and, people that chomp their food in restaurants. That's annoying. But what's super annoying is a person that can't find a vein when you're doing an execution. And at the same time, you have it's sphenobarbital and it's 13 years old and has no effect, but you still try to kill a person with, they were probably putting Javex in or some type of, chlorine, laundry chlorine. I don't know what they were doing to that poor woman. In that execution, it's just totally botched. And I said to myself, why don't we go back in history to 1977, the Gary Gilmore execution. And then all of a sudden,
1: what was that? Was that a shot? Was that a rifle or was that a firing squad?
2: No, that's my power pack. Hopefully that I don't lose any power before I finish.
1: No, what was the...

0: What was the Gary Gilmore? How did they execute Gary Gilmore? Was it a firing squad?
1: Yeah, so in 1977, they fired a firing squad right to the heart, and they killed him because he requested that he be executed by firing squad, and nothing had happened like that. And it became a cultural thing where all kinds of people protested, like in Saturday Night Live in season 2, episode 10, they had a Gary Gilmore Christmas song where they were saying, how do we kill, to Winter Wonderland, how do we kill Gary Gilmore? And all kinds of, the interesting story about this is that he had a brother, Mikael Gilmore, who was a journalist, who wrote the story, Shot in the Heart. And it was reviewed by the New York Times. And basically, the New York Times thought it was an incredibly great story, because if anyone reads the story of the Gilmore family, you'll see the father was a shyster and a crook.
0: Yeah.
1: And basically, they said that the story read like a combination of the Karamazov brothers story and a bunch of ballads written by Johnny Cash. And, it's just the idea of your life being described as a Johnny Cash ballad is pretty much what that whole Gilmore family went through. But
0: the other thing you say, Tony, thanks for the phone call. I got to move on here. But Gary Gilmore has become sort of a, I don't want to say celebrity, but not a martyr. But, I mean, we're still talking about the man, what is 40 years later. Interesting. Hey, I want to go to Danny in Rolla. Danny in Rolla, we got a lot of people on the text line wishing you a whole lot of prayers from last night. I don't necessarily want to embarrass you, but I just want you to know that you got a lot of prayers on the text line.
2: Thank you, and thank all of them. I was actually on a completely different subject, but I thought that...
0: I'm sorry. I apologize.
2: You're all right, man. I thought that the point that you made about the public thing and the broadcast was kind of a salient point, because... hold on, let me let my dog out.
0: All right, let me do this. Anyway, go ahead.
2: The weird thing is that anytime anybody knows that they're going to die, that could be considered cruel and inhumane. I mean, there are a lot of ways. One of the things that I said to Alex is that if you taped a hand grenade to somebody's chest, pull the pin, that's probably going to get the job done.
0: Right.
2: If you took somebody up in a plane, pushed them out of the plane without a parachute, well, that's going to get the job done. Does that mean that they're going to fear all the way down? I mean, who knows? But
0: yeah,
2: I think that there are some crimes that demand that you not be in society.
0: And yeah, I don't know, but this argument or this debate over this one, and Danny, I'm going to let you go. Thanks, because I got a full board here. You got it. You too, man. The argument isn't whether or not you're for it or against it. These are the facts of the case. Now, what do you do with this woman? Do you continue it? And is this cruel and inhumane? And where do you go from here? And where do you go for the next time there's an execution? Tom in Omaha. Tom, welcome to America at Night. Thanks for calling.
3: Hey, McGraw. I'll tell you, the idea of public executions will kill the whole idea of the death penalty, because we don't really want to see that. We want, we have the bloodlust. And we're all good with it until, it actually, affects us. If we watched it, people would say, oh, we can't do that anymore. It's like they never show the flag-draped coffins coming in from war. They never show the real casualties of what's going on. Because if they did, it would...

0: stop people's support of it. And the same thing would happen if we had public executions. So, you know, where I see where you're going with it, I don't think they would want that to happen because they still want to do the executions. And if the public saw it, they'd put a stop to it. Just as if the public really saw the horrors of war, they'd be a lot more against it than they are right now.
1: Oh, so you're saying that the powers to be don't want any public executions because they're afraid of a backlash from the American people.
0: Well, actually, take a look what happened in Tennessee, and the same thing happened here in Omaha. We had an execution here about 10, 12 years ago, something like that, and it was a botched fatal injection, right? Lethal injection. And what happened was they wound up closing the curtain for a while, for like 14 minutes, while this person died because it was so horrendous. They didn't want the witnesses to actually see it. They closed the curtain. They closed the curtain in Tennessee as well. No, they don't want people to actually see what it is because if people actually saw the horrors of it, there'd be an outcry to stop it altogether.
1: Well, but that's exactly my point. I mean, I say let the chips fall where they may, but you're executing somebody and we don't trust the government to do anything. We don't trust them to deliver our mail. We're supposed to trust them that they're actually executing these people?
0: First of all, I trust the government with my mail. I trust the guy and the states take care of the ballots. I trust all that stuff, okay? I trust all that stuff. A few people, a few loudmouth politicians don't trust it, and they try to stoke fear into people that aren't either thinking that much, paying that much attention, or all that bright. No. We trust the government with our mail. Yeah, there's a letter get lost every once in a while? Sure, but we trust the government with our mail.
1: So I'm confused. Are you in favor of public executions or not favor in of public executions?
0: You know what? I personally, if I was ever put on death row, I would much rather be executed than have to spend life in prison. I think that to me that is more cruel and inhumane. I'm not really for the executions, especially when they're boxed.
1: No. No. Are you in favor of?
0: Wait. I let you talk. You let me.
1: Go ahead. Finish your thoughts, Tom.
0: The death penalty is more expensive than putting somebody behind bars for the rest of their life.
1: Okay.
0: So really, I mean, the death penalty really makes no sense.
1: All right. Finish your thought, Tom.
0: Then I'll let you go and I'll listen on the air. But and it's, you know, if you really want to do a lethal injection that is humane, give them heroin, have them OD on heroin, and listen to Hendrix. Okay, have them go out a rock and roll lifestyle, and that would be a more humane way than the botched executions they're doing now.
1: All right, Tom. My question to you was: would you be in favor of public executions versus private ones like we have now?
0: If it was pay-per-view and that money went to pay off the national debt, yes.
1: Ladies and gentlemen, that is Tom and his opinion live from Omaha. Thank you very much, Tom. Let's try another one here. John in Myrtle Beach, South Carolina. John, you are on America at Night.
2: You know, I'll tell you what, I was going to comment about the football and the wishbone.
1: Yes.
2: But I also have an opinion about the death penalty, too. But I'll talk about the wishbone first. There's a Division I school in Arkansas called Harding University that uses the wishbone and is very, very successful with it. They are right now number 2 in the nation, and they've won the national title at least once, I know. But for the last 5 years, they've been kicking behind with what most teams would call an outdated style of football. And I think that with all the baloney that's going on with big boys in the NCAA, I think they need to learn a lesson from the Division I team. Because to me, it's a pure form of the sport.
1: First of all, you're not going to get any argument with me. I wish they'd bring back the wishbone, the triple option, whatever you want to call it. Because there's this run-pass option is sort of an inverted version of the wishbone, right? Am I going to run it? Am I gonna

0: pass it? Am I going to hand it to this guy? That sort of run-pass option is a derivative of the wishbone. But when it's run right and it's run with the right players, it's almost impossible to stop.
1: Well, you're exactly right. And you know what's interesting is most of their players are not very big.
0: Yes. Yeah. And a lesser talented team can compete with a more superior athletic team because of the option.
1: When I played football, I played defense and offense. But I'm telling you right now that some of the smaller linemen on the offense, when I was playing defense, they could get up underneath my shoulder pads and manipulate me and move me around more than the big guys. I'd rather weigh a big guy than a little guy because of the fact that they go up underneath your pads and they just shove you back.
0: Well, John, you're in South Carolina. You'll appreciate this. I was watching the SEC Network the other day, and they had a program called, I forget what it was called, but it was called the Wishbone. And they went all the way back and, did a whole documentary on, like, the founder of the Wishbone and how it came to be. It was riveting. I mean, and they interviewed Barry Switzer, and they had conversations with Bear Bryant about it and some of these other coaches. It was riveting. Go see if you can find it. It's about the Wishbone, and it was on the SEC Network. It was fantastic.
1: I will look it up. And as far as the death penalty, I think they need to get rid of it and make prison so awful. Put them out in the middle of the swamp and let them chase alligators, or maybe put them in the middle of the desert and let them pound on rocks.
0: Send them down to Australia or something.
1: Exactly. John. Well, enjoy your show, sir.
0: Thank you, John. John in Myrtle Beach, South Carolina. I got to go, John. Thanks for the phone call. America at Night, back in a moment.
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0: All right, we got virtually no time left, so let me do this. Let me tell you that interesting phone calls tonight. Didn't get to any voicemails. I promise we'll get to some tomorrow night. Tomorrow night on the show, Matt Wolf is going to review that new Tom Cruise movie, Digger, which is getting some very mixed reviews. So we'll talk about that. Plus, we have... what else we got going on? Let me remind you that we've got the text line, the voicemails, and, of course, the podcast. Text your name to 844-2-McGraw, and you will be off and running with the podcast as well as the text club. Have a great night, everybody. We'll see you tomorrow.

0: It's time to say good night and good morning from America at Night, a presentation of Westwood One. 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
8: The campaign blitz begins. I'm Chris DeMeo, Fox News. President Trump makes a stop in Texas as Republicans face crucial midterm races.
9: President Trump telling a crowd at a Peterbilt truck factory north of Dallas Thursday.
10: Heavy truck shipments have hit an all-time high, the highest in the history of our country under the Trump administration. So America, trucking is back.
9: Touting his trade and tariff agenda and efforts to boost American production, saying the U.S. has added 60,000 new manufacturing jobs. The president also addressing costs in the Iran war.
10: So one way or the other, it's going to be over. And when it's over, oil is going to go like that. In the meantime, prices have come way down, oil prices.
9: The stop, part of a campaign blitz to promote the GOP as it works to hold on to its slim congressional majorities in the midterm elections. Kristen Goodwin, Fox News.
8: The president also rallying tonight in Oklahoma. A joint investigation is underway between the UAE, Israel, and Saudi Arabia after the attempted hijacking of a Fly Dubai flight earlier this week. Now, there also could be an Iranian connection to a thwarted terrorist plot against the British military base.
11: The extent of Iran's direct involvement in the Fly Dubai incident remains unknown. There's new evidence of possible Iranian involvement in this weekend's plot against RAF Fairford, the UK base used by the U.S. for strikes against Iran. A 25-year-old dual UK-Iranian national has now been arrested on suspicion of preparation of terrorist acts. The senior national coordinator for counterterrorism policing says, as we've made clear, we're looking at all possible angles, including possible foreign state involvement.
8: Fox's Peter Ducey. New York's governor has appointed a special prosecutor to oversee an investigation into a woman's allegations that she was raped at a Cornell University fraternity house. 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
1: Isaac Stonefish, founder and founder of Strategy Risks and the visiting fellow at the Atlantic Council. Isaac Stonefish, thanks for starting us off tonight. Really interesting conversation. Have a good night.
0: Thank you. You too.
1: You got it. Stay right there. We got lots more to get to. We are just getting started. This execution in Tennessee that has gone horribly wrong. Krista Gayle Pike, apparently still alive in critical condition in a hospital. It was an unbelievable story yesterday. She was sentenced to death, the first woman to be sentenced to death in Tennessee in 200 years. There was a late stay. The Supreme Court overruled the stay. And when we went to bed last night, it was supposed to be over with. And then as I was putting my head on the pillow last night, word came out that she survived not one but two lethal injections. And then they called an ambulance and rushed her to the hospital. So they went from trying to execute her to trying to save her. What an unbelievable story. The Tennessee governor has now halted all executions in Tennessee while they do a full investigation. We are going to talk to professor who is very much involved and been following this story very closely about the ethics, the law, the history. What happens now that you have a botched execution? What happens now? It's an unbelievable story, heartbreaking on every level, because the family of the victim was there to sort of see justice, if you will, look for some type of closure. Now they're in no man's land as well. An unbelievable story. We will talk about it in just a moment. America at Night, we're just getting started. Back in a minute.
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16: President Trump sat down for a one-on-one interview with Time Magazine, and apparently some interesting things come out of it. It seems President Trump is not happy with the Supreme Court. He got somewhat salty about 3 of his Supreme Court picks and bemoaned Neil Gorsuch, Brett Kavanaugh, and Amy Coney Barrett for voting too often against him. He says, quote, yeah, what can I do? I put them in, they vote against me too often. I give them a position of a lifetime and they vote against me often. They vote for me too. He compared the others, Sonia Sotomayor, Elena Kagan, and Ketanji Brown Jackson. He said of them, those Democrats, they stick like glue, those 3. They're virtually never vary. You can come up with the worst thing in the world and they'll vote in a group. President Trump particularly not happy with them voting against immigration, the birthright citizenship, and tariffs, apparently. But he's got a pretty good track record at the Supreme Court. I guess he wants it all, but he's got a pretty good track record. They've given him a lot more than a lot of people thought they would. And I think if you talk to any Republican, I think they'd be thrilled that the Supreme Court gave him as much as they did. Never thought a Supreme Court would give a president. I don't know if they gave the presidency the power or if they gave President Trump the power. That's going to remain to be seen. If they give him the power, and then the next president, the next Democratic president, doesn't get all the same powers he has. Like, will the next president be able to tear down the West Wing of the White House? So we'll just have to wait and see. But President Trump, not happy with the 3 Supreme Court picks, Neil Gorsuch, Brett Kavanaugh, and Amy Coney Barrett, according to a new article in Time Magazine. Stay right there. The unbelievable story of this woman who was supposed to be executed last night in Tennessee that went horribly wrong. We'll get into that. And what happens now? Right? What do you do now? We'll get into all that in a minute. And then next hour, Biff Pogge, my new favorite, former head coach of the Michigan Wolverines. We're going to talk about that college football act. Stay right there. America at Night. More in a moment.
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26: As we look ahead to the rest of your Thursday, we'll see continuing mostly cloudy skies. 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
0: dying. Yeah. Yes, thank you very much.
1: Okay. All right.
0: You know me.
1: Just off the top of my head, I just guessed.
0: Yeah.
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13: We are tracking some fall feeling temperatures across the area today. Mostly cloudy skies will prevent much of a warm up. We think highs today only getting up into the upper 50s, which is going to feel like autumn. And once again, if you're going to be outdoors this evening, maybe a football game, you want to be ready for some chilly temperatures. Overnight tonight, we're going to dip all the way down to the upper 40s for the first time of the season. And a comfortable day tomorrow, temperatures back up around 70. With your first alert forecast from News Channel 10, I'm Doppler Dave.
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0: We are Red Eye Radio. He is Eric Cronin. I'm Gary McNamara. Welcome and good morning. Coming up following the bottom of the hour, I'm going to play an audio cut from Newt Gingrich for you, Eric, and you can tell me who it reminds you of. All right?
1: Okay. All right.
0: And I'm not going to say anything more. That'll be after the bottom of the hour. Plus,
1: all right.
0: This is amazing because when I told you we were talking in our pre-show meeting, you went, the Ninth Circuit? The three-judge panel of the Ninth U.S. Circuit Court of Appeals said critical race theory training may create racially hostile work environment. Duh.
1: Right.
0: Because the philosophy of critical race theory is racism.
1: From the very liberal Ninth Circuit.
0: Wow.
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11: Certainly feeling like fall now across the area. Some of the coolest air we've had in a while settling in. We're going to be mostly cloudy today, not quite as breezy as yesterday. The wind about 10 to 20 miles per hour, but our high temperature today only getting up into the upper 50s. Heading out to a ball game tonight, you want to take a jacket or a coat. Now overnight tonight, the first 40s of the season, dropping down to 48 in Amarillo, and a comfortable day tomorrow, so it'll be right at 70. With your first alert forecast from News Channel 10, I'm Doppler Dave.
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0: of City Hall, 301 16th Street. The agenda appears to suggest a relatively uneventful meeting, though it does include two public hearings and an actionable item noted as a development agreement with Parallel Builders, LLC, for public water improvements serving multifamily developments at 211 5th Avenue and 609 4th Avenue. Commissioners will convene into executive session for what is known as a 551.071 meeting. This appears to be the annual evaluation of City Manager Joe Price. If you're looking to pre-order Apple's first foldable iPhone, beware of scams. Matt Mattinson has the details.
1: Malwarebytes reports that a fake pre-order page for the iPhone Duo was discovered. The site resembles an Apple page and shows off a tab that offers a $500 voucher. However, the deceptive page reportedly uses a tool that can break into vulnerable iPhones, which could then steal sensitive data. I'm Matt Mattinson.
0: For KGNC News, I'm Michael J. Stevens. KGNC.
2: 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Gary McNamara and Eric Harley talk about everything from politics to social issues and news of the day. Whether you're up late or you're just starting your day, welcome to the show. 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
3: All across America, we are Red Eye Radio. He is Eric Harley and I'm Gary McNamara. Welcome and good morning. We're just talking about the president's incredible endorsement of Ken Paxton.
4: Yeah, it's weird because the president was in our neck of the woods about 20 minutes north of here in Denton, Texas at the Peterbilt plant where they're cranking out a bunch of Peterbilts. By the way, the 389 is a great truck. Being part of the trucking industry, I've been up there to that plant. I don't know how many times they've done some expansion. It's really great for the company. The president, in fact, credited Terris for that and all that, and that's all good and well. That's fine. But he was really, as you mentioned during the break, it was a campaign stop for Paxton. And, you know, it's cool to see. I've seen that plant there in Denton, that Peterbilt plant. Lots of great workers, and they built some great products. Then he gets to talking about Paxton. And so here he says, all right, this is from The Hill. We might find some audio of this, but I don't have it in front of me. President Trump quipped that Texas Senate GOP candidate Ken Paxton was, quote, a pain in the ass, end quote, and acknowledged that he was, quote, a little controversial, end quote, during several stops in the Lone Star State in Oklahoma. Usually candid remarks about one of his own endorsees just weeks. Unusually candid remarks about one of his own endorsees just weeks out from the November elections. Here's a quote from the president. When I was being hit by the radical left very hard, harder than a few people, that very few people could have withstood, I was being hit. Ken Paxton was at my side more than anybody. And I have to always remember that because he could be a pain in the ass sometimes, I'll be honest. He went on to say, quote, is he here, by the way? Oh, there he is. Good. I didn't even know if he's here. I don't care. I think he was joking. Anyway, he went on to say, we're going to send Ken Paxton to the U.S. Senate because he is, whether you love him or not, he's a little controversial, just slightly, but whether you love him or not, he's probably the best, or certainly one of the best. But the best. Oh.
3: By the way.
4: That's not a ringing endorsement.
3: Well, I think it does not fit what Newt Gingrich was saying the president needs to do.
4: It's not quite on point with that, the point that Newt and we have made. There is the polls are showing that Tallarico and Paxton are, you know, very close. We'll see what happens, and we'll see if any of those polls are accurate, and if Paxton ends up winning, we'll see where that goes. But Super PAC linked to Senate Republican leadership is poised to spend at least $100 million dollars to support Paxton.
3: Yep.
4: This again from The Hill.
3: There's a ton of money coming in now.
4: The nonpartisan election handicapper Cook Political.

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6: We are tracking some fall feeling temperatures across the area today. Mostly cloudy skies will prevent much of a warm up. We think highs today only getting up into the upper 50s, which is going to feel like autumn. And once again, if you're going to be outdoors this evening, maybe a football game, you want to be ready for some chilly temperatures. Overnight tonight, we're going to dip all the way down to the upper 40s for the first time of the season. And a comfortable day tomorrow, temperatures back up around 70. With your first alert forecast from News Channel 10, I'm Doppler Dave.
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0: I was just immersed in that song for the entire length of that song. I'll always remember that moment.
1: But that
0: always
1: brings me back to working at the bank as a bill collector.
0: Yeah.
1: I mean, it's yeah. You can bring up any song, and I can, the moment in time that it brings me to, but the other one was Bluer Than Blue.
0: Yeah.
1: Bluer Than Blue.
0: Yeah.
1: God, I hated that song.
0: Yeah, that reminds me of a Saturday afternoon when my mom made me, I was the only one there of all the kids. My dad had taken all the other kids somewhere else, and I was at home with mom and had to clean the house with her.
1: My Angel Baby, Toby Bo, Magnet and Steel.
0: Yeah.
1: I hear those songs and I'm like, I have to turn them off immediately because it brings me back to working at the soft rock radio station. If you ever watched WKRP, it was like if Johnny Fever had to play something, my mind was about to just blow. It wasn't where I was at 22 years old.
0: Right.
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1: Exactly.
0: See, that's what happens.
1: All right, it's a Friday show. It was crazy yesterday.
0: Oh, man.
1: I have one of the best audio cuts ever coming up.
0: All right.
1: All right.
0: Okay.
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0: We're Runner Radio. He's Herb Crony, and I'm Gary McNamara. Are you ready for this audio cut?
1: All right.
0: All right, this comes from the Minneapolis City Council that is looking at a law to require a human in all driverless vehicles.
2: Okay, all right.
0: And one of the reasons why, this is Jason Chev as council member, Ward 9, about why a human, by the way, that defeats the whole purpose of having a driverless car if you've got a human in it all the time.
2: Yeah, right, exactly.
0: if you got to pay for the technology of a driverless car and still have a driver that you have to pay $30 an hour,
2: right,
0: you've defeated the entire purpose of the driverless car.
2: Exactly.
0: But here, listen to this. Here we go. All right.
3: And cats have been killed by these autonomous vehicles, and I have a cat. I don't want my cat getting killed because of these autonomous vehicles. So to those cat lovers out there, just know that these Waymo vehicles, these autonomous vehicles, have killed cats, and that's unfair. I just watched a video sitting here from the dais, and it was really hard to watch.
2: I'm sorry. Huh?
0: And by the way, I'm a cat lover.
2: Well,
0: but that would not be the reason that I would not want driverless vehicles.
2: Right.
0: That would not be my main priority.
2: My main priority.
0: Yes.
2: There would be a concern somewhere on the list for that.
0: Well, maybe it's just me.
2: Uh-huh.
0: But number one would be...
2: Humans?
0: Humans dying. Yeah. Yes, thank you very much.
2: Okay.
0: You know me.
2: Just off the top of my head, I just guessed.
0: Yeah.
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10: Certainly feeling like fall now across the area. Some of the coolest air we've had in a while settling in. We're going to be mostly cloudy today, not quite as breezy as yesterday. The wind about 10 to 20 miles per hour, but our high temperature today only getting up into the upper 50s. Heading out to a ball game tonight, you want to take a jacket or a coat. Now, overnight tonight, the first 40s of the season, dropping down to 48 in Amarillo, and a comfortable day tomorrow, but be right at 70. With your first alert forecast from News Channel 10, I'm Doppler Dave.
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0: We are Red Eye Radio. He is Eric Cronin. I'm Gary McNamara. Welcome and good morning. Coming up following the bottom of the hour, I'm going to play an audio cut from Newt Gingrich for you, Eric, and you can tell me who it reminds you of. All right?
1: Okay. All right.
0: And I'm not going to say anything more. That'll be after the bottom of the hour. Plus,
1: all right.
0: This is amazing because when I told you we were talking in our pre-show meeting, you went, the Ninth Circuit? The three-judge panel of the Ninth U.S. Circuit Court of Appeals said critical race theory training may create a racially hostile work environment. Duh!
1: Right.
0: Because the philosophy of critical race theory is racism.
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9: We are tracking some fall feeling temperatures across the area today. Mostly cloudy skies will prevent much of a warm up. We think highs today only getting up into the upper 50s, which is going to feel like autumn. And once again, if you're going to be outdoors this evening, maybe a football game, you want to be ready for some chilly temperatures. Overnight tonight, we're going to dip all the way down to the upper 40s for the first time of the season. And a comfortable day tomorrow, temperatures back up around 70. With your first alert forecast from News Channel 10, I'm Doppler Dave.
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10: He spoke out from his hospital bed. I'm Dave Anthony, Fox News.
11: At that moment, I was fighting for my life.
10: That's Smit Machara in a video call with India's prime minister, who's hailed him as a hero for helping save the Fly Dubai flight he was captain of when his co-pilot attacked him, stabbing him, trying to crash the flight to Tel Aviv.
12: He describes how, bleeding from stab wounds on the cockpit floor, he somehow crawled to the door and raised the alarm. I could feel the aircraft was plunging, he says, and I said to myself while I was getting beaten, this is the last push. Do it. Passengers restrained the attacker. Pilots in training who happened to be on board landed the aircraft safely. Israel's prime minister says the attacker underwent radical Islamist indoctrination.
10: Fox's Jonathan Savage. Krista Pike is still alive after surviving an execution attempt in Tennessee Wednesday night, but she's in critical condition, according to her lawyer. After two rounds of an injection that wasn't lethal, Pike was condemned to die after being convicted of a 1995 murder. New York Governor Kathy Hochul's appointed the state's attorney general, Letitia James, as special prosecutor in a reopened Cornell University rape investigation.
13: To oversee the reopening of an investigation into a former student's allegations that she was gang raped at a Cornell University fraternity house in 2024. The governor writing this, quote, Newly released information continues to raise serious questions about the investigation conducted by the Cornell Police Department and the decision by the Tompkins County DA not to prosecute an alleged sexual assault on Cornell University's campus in October 2024.
10: Fox's Chandley Painter. President Trump will campaign for Republicans in Alabama today in the push for the GOP to keep control of Congress in the November elections after trips to Texas and then Oklahoma, where he said at a rally last night.
14: If the Democrats win, you'll have an economic depression, very much like 1929, in my opinion.
10: Democrats are touting the president's low approval ratings handling the economy. 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
10: The family of Renee Good has filed a wrongful death lawsuit against the federal government. She was shot and killed by an ICE agent in a confrontation at her vehicle while she was protesting immigration enforcement in Minneapolis earlier this year. This as ICE scales back traffic stops.
27: Associated Press says a new memo for officers in ICE's Enforcement and Removal Operations Division says only agents who have completed specific training can make vehicle stops. They're also not to chase vehicles that fail to pull over. Instead, officers are to take down the vehicle's information for further investigation. That memo came out after dangerous encounters during vehicle stops, with ICE agents killing at least four people. In July, agents were told to pause most vehicle stops, but President Trump soon intervened, getting on Truth Social to tell the agency to continue traffic stops. Jill Nato, Fox News.
10: We'll get a key update to the economy this morning. The September jobs report predicted to show a slowdown in hiring from August with about 90,000 jobs created. The unemployment rate expected to remain 4.1%. On Wall Street, stock futures are rising before the report, up more than 200 points for the Dow and the Nasdaq. In the baseball playoffs, the Phillies are out. The final out on NBC, Atlanta beat Philadelphia 6-2 and will next face the two-time defending World Series champions, the Los Angeles Dodgers. On Thursday Night Football, Cleveland beat Pittsburgh.
28: Tries to get around the corner, cuts back inside, picks up a first down, and McLaughlin with a touchdown.
10: Jaleel McLaughlin opened the scoring, and the Browns finished it with a game-winning field goal in the closing seconds to beat the Steelers 27-24 on Amazon Prime Video. Cleveland's third straight win, Pittsburgh falls to 2-2, kicking off week four of the NFL season. I'm Dave Anthony, and this is Fox News.
29: Amarillo Crime Stoppers fugitive of the week is Christopher Domingo Carrillo. Carrillo is a male, 40 years old, 6 foot 2 inches tall, 135 pounds, brown eyes and black hair. Carrillo was wanted by the Potter County Sheriff's Office for failure to comply with sex offender registration requirements, indecency with a child, sexual contact times 2, and sexual assault of a child times 5. If you know Carrillo's location, call Amarillo Crime Stoppers 806-374-4400. You can also submit a tip online at amapolice.org or use that P3 Tips app. A suspect in custody after the Texas Department of Public Safety got word that he was planning an attack on the Texas Capitol building Thursday. Acting on a tip they received Tuesday evening, the DPS worked overnight with the FBI and local police. Around 3 a.m. Wednesday, a DPS SWAT team arrested Benny Caldera Jr. at his home in Converse. Caldera charged with felony terroristic threats against a public servant. Texas lawmakers have been notified about the threat and the Capitol remained open. For KGNC News, I'm Michael J. Stevens.
30: Certainly feeling like fall now across the area. Some of the coolest air we've had in a while settling in. We're going to be mostly cloudy today, not quite as breezy as yesterday. The wind about 10 to 20 miles per hour, but our high temperature today, only getting up into the upper 50s. Heading out to a ball game tonight, you want to take a jacket or a coat. Now, overnight tonight, the first 40s of the season, dropping down to 48 in Amarillo, and a comfortable day tomorrow, but be right at 70. With your first alert forecast from News Channel 10, I'm Doppler Day. 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
1: This is Texas Ag Today, the number one source for the latest news in Texas agriculture. The largest and most experienced farm news team in the Lone Star State covers it all. From the piney woods of East Texas to the rocky ranges of the Trans-Pecos, and from the Panhandle down to the Rio Grande Valley. Here's today's top stories.
2: Irrigation was a losing proposition for some Texas High Plains farmers this year. I'm James Hunt, and we'll talk about that on Texas Ag Today.
3: Farmers are reacting positively to Governor Abbott's move to allow dye diesel to be used on the road. We'll have that story coming up.
4: USDA Undersecretary Richard Fordyce says staffing at county offices remains a priority. And officials from Canada, Mexico, and the U.S. are meeting this week in Canada. I'm Jessica Dolmel, and we'll have those stories coming up on Texas Ag Today.
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5: Hello, Texas. Why don't you jump on in with me and buckle up? We're going to take a ride around the Lone Star State as we cover the most important industry in this greatest state in the nation, Texas agriculture. Be sure to hold on tight because it all starts right now.
3: Mexican feeder cattle are now crossing the border at two points of entry. The Douglas, Arizona port has been open for a few weeks now, and the Santa Teresa port in New Mexico was opened last week. So how will these cattle imports affect the market? We asked Texas A&M livestock economist David Anderson.
19: Well, it is more supplies. And, you know, traditionally, the cattle that come from Mexico are lighter weight feeder cattle, steers and spayed heifers that go either to ranches in the U.S. to graze over the winter or go straight to a feedlot. And so the speed that they start coming through will matter for how long it takes them to become beef. And so we might think about 6 or 7 months after they come through for these lighter weight animals, that much time on feed, which gets us well into 2027 before we start seeing some effect on beef production. How fast that goes depends on how fast they come through and how long it stays open.
3: Anderson says there may be some heavier weight cattle crossing the border, and that would add to beef production sooner, but he still feels like the majority of the impact will come in 2027. Peanut harvest is getting underway in West Texas and the Rolling Plains, but there are fewer acres to harvest this year.
4: Market signals and a dry forecast led Texas farmers to plant fewer peanuts this year. According to USDA, farmers planted 149,000 acres of peanuts in Texas. That's down 136,000 acres from last year. Dr. Emmy Kimura, AgriLife Extension agronomist, reports the biggest factor driving planted acreage down this year was an exceptional peanut crop from last year. Dr. Kimura said that crop left a larger-than-normal supply of peanuts that put downward pressure on prices. More favorable prices for other crops and a forecast for a drier season also weighed on farmers' decision to plant fewer peanuts. According to AgriLife Today, farmers who did plant this year saw around 60 days of continuous heat stress on the crop. They say those high temperatures and low humidity kept disease pressure low. For the Texas Farm Bureau Radio Network, I'm Jessica Dolmel.
3: Texas Tech University has released an update to its 2019 report examining government support for sugar industries around the world. The study was authored by Texas Tech's International Center for Agricultural Competitiveness and examines policies affecting sugar production in 29 countries. The researchers say direct foreign sugar subsidies have nearly doubled since 2005. It also found that every country examined uses import tariffs or quotas to protect its sugar industry. Irrigation was a losing effort for some Texas High Plains farmers this year. James Hunt tells why.
2: In a growing season as impacted by drought like we experienced this summer, it's natural to have extra sympathy for those in dry land production. Well, here's some observations from Barry Evans of Cress on his experiences in going almost all dry land due to water limitations where he farms.
6: Well, as our waters declined, I've certainly gone to a lot more dry land, and I was very seriously considering going all dry land this year, but I had one farm that I decided I'd go ahead and irrigate some. It real light, of course, everything's real light water, but I did decide to go ahead and irrigate it. What's really hard on the conversion to dry land is even though I'm not going to have any crop, the people that irrigated, and on the one irrigated farm that I had, we put so much into it, and our water use efficiency, our return on that water is going to be terrible. So even though it might make a little more, it was really a poor use of water. In a summer that's this hot and dry, you just can't irrigate enough to overcome that. And if you do, it's just cost prohibitive.
7: So it sounds like as, I guess, ironic as this might be, for your total dry land acres, it's still more practical to have gone without irrigation in the end.
6: Well, in this year, I would say it probably was because irrigation, it just wasn't efficient this year because of the summer. So, yeah, you can kind of make that argument that maybe being total dry land was better.
2: That's Barry Evans of Cress. Now, coming off a very tough summer, our rains in recent days have created optimism for the winter wheat season. Barry Evans talks about that in our next report. I'm James Hunt on the Texas Farm Bureau Radio Network.
3: Texas Governor Greg Abbott issued an emergency disaster proclamation Monday, allowing farmers and freight haulers to use off-road diesel on Texas roads. South Texas farmer and president of the Texas Farm Bureau, Russell Boehning, joins us with a reaction to that. And Russell, this has to be good news for farmers who are struggling with record high diesel prices.
8: Well, you're right, Terry. It is good news. Diesel prices are at record highs, and any amount that we can get that reduced, and because ag's in a tough spot. I mean, we know that commodity prices pretty much across the board, maybe with the exception of cattle prices and maybe a couple of others, but commodity prices have been in a really tough spot, and input prices, one of the biggest ones being fuel, has just made that an even worse situation. So anything that we can do to reduce those costs is really a good thing.
3: Well, Russell, there is still some harvest going on in Texas, and the timing of this announcement has to be really good for those farmers who are trying to get a crop out of the field and to the elevator, to the gin, wherever that destination may be.
8: You bet. I mean, you know, we were able to use off-road diesel in our tractors and in our harvesting equipment out in the field, but now we can use it in the trucks and things that are we're using to transporting it to wherever the end product needs to go.
3: The governor's proclamation also expanded the weight limit on fuel, agriculture, and timber loads, while also suspending Texas low-emission diesel rules. USDA is working to increase staffing at county offices, and officials from Canada, Mexico, and the U.S. are meeting this week. Jessica Domel has those stories.
4: The U.S. Department of Agriculture continues its work to rebuild staffing levels at local Farm Service Agency and Natural Resource Conservation Service offices. Richard Fordyce, Undersecretary for Farm Production and Conservation, says staffing remains a priority.
9: I hear a lot as well around staffing in the county offices, both FSA and NRCS, and we're working hard to try to staff up in those county offices. We believe that we have a really good tool that can inform where that staff needs to be. Just on that staffing piece, we know that we can come up with the policies, we can make the decisions in Washington, we can kind of chart the course course about the direction that we want to go and the things we want to prioritize. But if we don't have those folks in the county office, they're the rubber where the rubber meets the road, and they're the ones that get the work done. They're the ones that actually offer that exceptional customer service to the mm-hmm. folks that we serve. And so they are critically important, and we're doing everything we can to try to get those offices restaffed. It takes a little bit of time. You know, we lost a lot of folks in a pretty quick fashion. It takes a little bit of time to get folks back in there, but we're working really hard to get that done.
4: That's USDA's Richard Fordyce. In other news, officials from the U.S., Canada, and Mexico are meeting in Calgary this week as part of the Tri-National Agricultural Accord. And agricultural trade and the future of the U.S.-Mexico-Canada agreement are among the issues that are drawing attention.
3: Increasing beef imports is

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3: 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Coming up on the Friday edition of Newsday Amarillo, I will be here with the latest local news, sports, weather, and traffic. 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
5: Increasing beef imports is not lowering beef prices for consumers. Chad Smith reports from Washington.
6: New analysis is signaling that the Trump administration's plan to lower the tariffs on imported beef has not met the intended goal of lowering prices for consumers. Faith Parham, an economist for the American Farm Bureau Federation, said her organization studied beef prices at 41 grocery stores in September to measure the impact.
7: To see how the price of 80-20 ground beef would change. And we found since September 2nd to September 24th, prices only decreased about 2%, with some stores really not changing their price at all. So even though we're importing more beef than ever, we're still not seeing consumers' price go down.
6: Parham says the higher prices can be attributed to a shrinking U.S. cattle herd.
7: You know, in the United States, we have a record low cattle herd size that's really reducing the supply of beef in the United States. On top of that, we have limited imports from Mexico due to New World screwworm, and all of that is causing that supply to shrink. Anytime supply goes down, as we keep having this high demand for beef, that's going to push those prices up. So it's going to take a long-term fix.
6: Parham said importing foreign beef is only a short-term fix for what is actually a years-long problem.
7: When we think about how do we long-term bring prices down for consumers, rebuilding that cattle herd size is number one. Policies like suspending the tariff rate quota actually incentivize farmers and ranchers to sell part of their herd because they are seeing that market volatility and they're not getting those signals to rebuild that herd.
6: You can learn more on the Farm Bureau Intel page at FB.org. From Washington, I'm Chad Smith for Texas Ag Today.
5: Getting your horse to drink water can be difficult, but Dr. Bob Judd says there may be a solution.
8: You can lead a horse to water, but you cannot make them drink is one of the oldest proverbs, meaning you can give someone an opportunity, but they have to decide to act. However, this can also be taken literally, as getting horses to drink water is difficult and yet critically important, as the major cause of colic is lack of water, and with the cooler weather on the way, horses drink even less water. Horses traveling, showing, undergoing hospitalization, or environmental change typically will drink less water, and dehydration is a major problem in these horses. We have had many horses in our clinic over the years that we have had to hospitalize for various reasons that would not drink water. And we had to either send them home or pass a nasogastric tube and pump water in their stomachs to prevent dehydration. Because of this problem, a study was performed using a novel water additive called Gallagher's water, which is a powder added to water to encourage the horse to drink. The study was performed at Colorado State University on 12 healthy horses, and each horse was offered plain water, water with Gallagher's water added, and water flavored with a small amount of sweet feed called sweet tea. Water was monitored three times a day, and horses were offered

0: for each type of water for 5 days in a row. Then their water type was changed after a one-week washout period. So all horses were offered each type of water throughout the study. Results indicated horses drank significantly more water when the Gallagher's water powder was added to the water compared to regular water and water containing the sweet feed. Horses drinking Gallagher's water drank on average 13 gallons per day compared to 7.5 gallons of plain water and 8 gallons of sweet tea. I'm veterinarian Dr. Bob Judd. 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
1: 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I'm Larry Marble with the Livestock Auction Market Report on Texas Ag Today.
2: Here on the line with Benny Cox from Producers in Cargyle, San Angelo. Benny, how was the sale?
3: Well, we caught a few more than I thought. I figured we'd have 3,500. We ended up with 4,136. Lamb market was awful good. These slaughter lambs were kind of $10 to $20 higher. Kid goats from $15, some of them as much as $30 higher. These slaughter ewes, they sold mostly firm with what we saw last week. Slaughter nannies sell from $110 to $175, but mostly $134 to $148. Slaughter billies, some of those little old light things, not caring much flesh, kind of 180, but most of them kind of in that 2 to 250 range. We had some sell up as high as 296. On your slaughter lambs, the lighter end of those from 260 all the way up to 382. Your heavier weights from 240 to 325, with some of those feeders up to as high as 420. On the slaughter ewes, they sell from 120 to 175, but mostly 139 to 151. On your kid goats, they sell in a range from $3 all the way up to 410, mostly from 349. To 385.
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1: Neighbor, thanks for joining me. I'm Larry Marble. This is the Texas Farm Bureau Radio Network. Walk in the pens. We'll see you tomorrow. Good day.
4: Cattle futures ended the day higher, with December live cattle up 47 cents, closing the day at 223.17. February up 37, 225.45. A bit bigger gains in feeder cattle, with November up 205 to close at 336.35. January feeders up 202, finishing the day at 329.70. Cash fed cattle so far this week, we've seen sales in the Northern Plains at 219 live, dressed prices as high as 350 this week. In the South, we've seen a few cattle trade at 226. Boxed beef prices lower, choice down 381 at 378.98. Select down 545, 355.14. In the grain markets, corn had slight gains. December corn up 1.5, 502.25. March corn up 1.25, 516.75. Both hard and soft wheat gained ground. December Kansas City wheat up 4.5, 737.5. December Chicago wheat up 7 at 682.75. Cotton continues to lose ground. We're well below 80 cents now on the new crop December contract. It was down 76 points to end the day at 77.76 cents, while March cotton was down 77, closing at 80.61 cents. In the energy markets, November natural gas down 6 cents at 295. November West Texas crude up 259. 93.01 a barrel. The financial markets were slightly higher. The Dow up 20 points, 50,926. The NASDAQ up 10 at 26,871. The S&P up 14, 7,666. Now with a closer look at the energy and financial markets, here's Tim Snyder with Matador Economics in Dallas.
5: Yesterday gave markets exactly what they needed. Cooler inflation and a blockbuster report from Micron confirming that AI demand remains extremely strong. Today, what we're back to is uncertainty. First, there's a tug-of-war developing in interest rates. The Fed controls the short-term end, and the markets control the long end, and the 10-year Treasury is above 5.3%. Financial conditions are tightening whether the Fed raises interest rates in October or not. Meanwhile, Micron delivered exactly the AI confirmation investors wanted. Data center revenue reached $18 billion, more than 11 times last year's level, and management expects roughly $61.5 billion in revenue this quarter. That's extraordinarily strong and shows greater probability towards longer-term value for the broader AI space moving forward. That's what the equity markets needed to hear. Then comes Hormuz. Just when crude oil flows were starting to improve and heading back towards pre-war levels, three Liberian tankers were traveling through the Strait Strait of Hormuz with their transponders off and were struck by unknown projectiles. We don't yet know who fired them, but markets don't need an answer to recognize the risk. More attacks mean potentially higher insurance costs, higher tanker rates, and another geopolitical premium attached to crude oil, not to mention the risk of rising inflation. So here's today's bottom line. There are three markets pulling against each other this week. One is the physical energy market, and it's on and off again, looks to be improving. The second is the technology market, and it looks to be improving. The third is the bond market, but with geopolitical picture deteriorating, yields are still climbing. Overall, however, oil is moving, inflation is improving, and AI development looks remarkably strong. Yet standing in the way, yet again, is another incident in Hormuz and another reason for markets to hesitate. It's a one step forward, one step back kind of day across the broader markets. For the Texas Farm Bureau Radio Network, I'm economist Tim Snyder.
4: That wraps up our look at the markets, and that wraps up this episode of Texas Ag Today. I'm Kerry Martin. Hope to see you back here next time as we cover the most important industry in this greatest state in the U.S. of A, Texas agriculture.
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0: He spoke out from his hospital bed. I'm Dave Anthony, Fox News.
1: At that moment, I was fighting for my life.
0: That's Smit Machara in a video call with India's prime minister, who's hailed him as a hero for helping save the Fly Dubai flight he was captain of when his co-pilot attacked him, stabbing him, trying to crash the flight to Tel Aviv.
2: He describes how, bleeding from stab wounds on the cockpit floor, he somehow crawled to the door and raised the alarm. I could feel the aircraft was plunging, he says, and I said to myself while I was getting beaten, this is the last push. Do it. Passengers restrained the attacker. Pilots in training who happened to be on board landed the aircraft safely. Israel's prime minister says the attacker underwent radical Islamist indoctrination.
0: Fox's Jonathan Savage. Krista Pike is still alive after surviving an execution attempt in Tennessee Wednesday night, but she's in critical condition, according to her lawyer. After two rounds of an injection that wasn't lethal, Pike was condemned to die after being convicted of a 1995 murder. New York Governor Kathy Hochul's appointed the state's attorney general, Letitia James, as special prosecutor in a reopened Cornell University rape investigation.
3: To oversee the reopening of an investigation into a former student's allegations that she was gang raped at a Cornell University fraternity house in 2024. The governor writing this, quote, newly released information continues to raise serious questions about the investigation conducted by the Cornell Police Department and the decision by the Tompkins County DA not to prosecute an alleged sexual assault on Cornell University's campus in October 2024.
0: Fox's Chanley Painter. President Trump will campaign for Republicans in Alabama today in the push for the GOP to keep control of Congress in the November elections after trips to Texas and then Oklahoma, where he said at a rally last night,
4: if the Democrats win, you'll have an economic depression, very much like 1929, in my opinion.
0: Democrats are touting the president's low approval ratings handling the economy. 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
0: The family of Renee Good has filed a wrongful death lawsuit against the federal government. She was shot and killed by an ICE agent in a confrontation at her vehicle while she was protesting immigration enforcement in Minneapolis earlier this year. This as ICE scales back traffic stops.
17: Associated Press says a new memo for officers in ICE's enforcement and removal operations division says only agents who have completed specific training can make vehicle stops. They're also not to chase vehicles that fail to pull over. Instead, officers are to take down the vehicle's information for further investigation. That memo came out after dangerous encounters during vehicle stops, with ICE agents killing at least 4 people. In July, agents were told to pause most vehicle stops, but President Trump soon intervened, getting on Truth Social to tell the agency to continue traffic stops. Jill Nato, Fox News.
0: We'll get a key update to the economy this morning. The September jobs report predicted to show a slowdown in hiring from August, with about 90,000 jobs created. The unemployment rate expected to remain 4.1%. On Wall Street, stock futures are rising before the report, up more than 200 points for the Dow and the NASDAQ. In the baseball playoffs, the Phillies are out. The final out on NBC, Atlanta beat Philadelphia 6-2 and will next face the two-time defending World Series champions, the Los Angeles Dodgers. On Thursday Night Football, Cleveland beat Pittsburgh.
18: Tries to get around the corner, cuts back inside, picks up a first down, and McLaughlin with the touchdown.
0: Jaleel McLaughlin opened the scoring, and the Browns finished it with a game-winning field goal in the closing seconds to beat the Steelers 27-24 on Amazon Prime Video. Cleveland's third straight win. Pittsburgh falls to 2-2, kicking off week 4 of the NFL season. I'm Dave Anthony, and this is Fox News.

0: Good morning. Today is Friday, October 2nd. Welcome to Newsday Amarillo. I'm Tim Butler in the Citizens Bank studios of KGNC. Coming up in this half hour, Amarillo Crime Stoppers Fugitive of the Week is Christopher Domingo Carrillo. Michael J. tells us more about him. In Texas news, President Trump was in Denton yesterday. We'll hear about that. And 10 million Americans not seeking high blood pressure treatment. We'll talk about that also.
1: Well, stand by for a nice, cool fall day across the area. Cooler outlooks we've had in a long time. Mostly cloudy, high today only in the upper 50s. We'll drop to the upper 40s tonight, around 70 tomorrow. With your first alert forecast from News Channel 10, I'm Doppler Day.
0: We have some light rain, 55 degrees at 5:37.
2: Amarillo Crime Stoppers Fugitive of the Week is Christopher Domingo Carrillo. Carrillo is a male, 40 years old, 6 foot 2 inches tall, 135 pounds, brown eyes and black hair. Carrillo was wanted by the Potter County Sheriff's Office for failure to comply with sex offender registration requirements, indecency with a child, sexual contact times 2, and sexual assault of a child times 5. If you know Carrillo's location, call Amarillo Crime Stoppers 806-374-4400. You can also submit a tip online at amapolice.org or use that P3 Tips app. If your anonymous tip leads to his arrest, you could earn a reward of up to $300. For KGNC News, I'm Michael J. Stevens.
0: Randall County deputies arrested 30-year-old Caleb David Morales Wednesday morning at 2:23 for assault causing bodily injury to a family member, theft, Class C, no driver's license, and failure to control speed. Bond was set at $11,500. Sheriff's arrested Amy Lynn Gober, age 40, Wednesday at 11:37 a.m. for possession of drug paraphernalia. Bond was set at $446. Bond was set at $1,500 for Clifford Leroy Boning, who was arrested Wednesday at 1:47 p.m. for criminal trespass. Randall County SO arrested 51-year-old Barry Thomas Amundson Wednesday at 5:57 p.m. for failure to comply and register as a sex offender with a previous conviction. The office of Representative Ronnie Jackson announced upcoming mobile office hours for October in Dickens and Matador, hosted by his congressional staff. Constituents are encouraged to attend if they need assistance with a federal agency or to learn more about the office's services. They will be in Dickens at the county annex Friday, October 9th, 1 week from today, from 10 a.m. to 2 p.m. and in Matador at the Motley County Library Friday, October 16th from 10 a.m. to 2 p.m. Constituents are asked to bring all documentation if you require assistance with a federal agency case. No appointment is necessary, and additional questions can be directed to Representative Jackson's Amarillo office at 806-641-5600. 55 degrees at 5:40. Turning to Texas news, President Trump made a stop in Texas yesterday as Republicans face crucial midterm races. Fox's Kristen Goodwin has more.
3: President Trump telling a crowd at a Peterbilt truck factory north of Dallas Thursday.
4: Heavy truck shipments have hit an all-time high, the highest in the history of our country under the Trump administration. So America, trucking is back.
3: Touting his trade and tariff agenda and efforts to boost American production, saying the U.S. has added 60,000 new manufacturing jobs. The president also addressing costs and the Iran war.
4: So one way or the other, it's going to be over. And when it's over, oil is going to go like that. In the meantime, prices have come way down, oil prices.
3: The stop, part of a campaign blitz to promote the GOP as it works to hold on to its slim congressional majorities in the midterm elections. Kristen Goodwin, Fox News.
0: The president also held a rally for GOP candidates in Oklahoma. A major Republican super PAC connected to the Senate Leadership Fund is spending record amounts on campaign ads for Ken Paxton's bid for the U.S. Senate. The Texas PAC and other GOP sources bought $122 million in media in September, surpassing Democratic nominee James Tallarico's outlay. The Republicans have reportedly resigned deserved another $66 million in airtime through Election Day. Paxton's campaign is also pulling out the checkbook, launching a $20 million ad buy beginning today. And that's a look at local and Texas news this half hour. You can always read more local news on our website at KGNCAM.com.
1: We are tracking some fall feeling temperatures across the area today. Mostly cloudy skies will prevent much of a warm up. We think highs today only getting up into the upper 50s, which is going to feel like autumn. And once again, if you're going to be outdoors this evening, maybe a football game, you want to be ready for some chilly temperatures. Overnight tonight, we're going to dip all the way down to the upper 40s for the first time of the season. And a comfortable day tomorrow, temperatures back up around 70. With your first alert forecast from News Channel 10, I'm Doppler Day.
0: We have some light rain over parts of the panhandle this morning. Right now, 54 degrees in Adrian, 55 in Vega. It is 56 in Hereford, 57 in Dimmitt, 58 in Nazareth, 59 in Tulia, 58 in Silverton, 63 in Childress, 56 in Claude, 57 in Canadian, 56 in Borger, 56 in Canyon. It is 55 double nickels at Pantex, and we are also 55 here at the KGNC studios on Olson Boulevard. KGNC News Time, 5:43.
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0: Well, thank you so much. 55 degrees, Doppler Dave says. Our temperature's not going much of anywhere today. A high of only 59. It's going to kind of feel like fall. And we have some light rain in the Amarillo area this morning. Let's check some TxDOT traffic cameras this morning. I'm looking at I-27 in Hillside. Roadways are wet there this morning. And north and southbound traffic moving very smoothly at that location. We go out to I-40 in Sauncey. East and westbound traffic moving smoothly at this time at that location also. Coming in a little bit closer to I-40 and western, east and westbound traffic is moving smoothly. That camera lens is covered in rain this morning. Also going over to I-40 in Van Buren. And looks like traffic moving nicely at

0: that location, we will go out to I-40 and Grand. East and westbound traffic moving smoothly. Maybe a little fog there this morning. I can see in some of the utility lights there over the freeway. And then out to I-40 and Lakeside. East and westbound traffic is moving smoothly at this time. Well, I don't know if they'll get back to it today, but still construction going on around the area. Various lane closures in both directions of I-40 from Ross to Washington. Also, various lane closures in both directions of State Loop 335 from Georgia to Bell Street, so watch out for that. I know they were delayed a couple of days doing some of this construction because of the weather that we have had. Also, remind you, construction going on State Highway 136 in Fritch also, so keep that in mind if you are headed Highway 136 between Amarillo and Borger. You'll have to run through that construction also. All right. Nice to see the wet streets this morning. Always like it when we have rain around the area. And I was going to look very quickly this morning and see where we are on our rainfall. As of this year, you know, about, 3 weeks ago, we were almost 9 inches behind normal on our rainfall. And as of this morning, according to the Weather Service, we are about 2 inches behind. So we've made up a big deficit, almost 8 inches, 7.5 inches, last month, and then also some rain showers this month here in the Texas Panhandle. All right. Very thankful for the rain, by the way. Hey, did you hear about this? About 10 million Americans are not seeking treatment for high blood pressure despite potentially needing it. Tammy Trujillo tells us more.
1: That's according to research from the American Heart Association and American College of Cardiology.
2: And if you look at the risk over 10 years, hypertension may account for almost 200,000 to 300,000 deaths that could be prevented.
1: Dr. Grant Reed with the Cleveland Clinic says symptoms may not be noticeable, so blood pressure screenings in childhood and adulthood should be done at checkups. He says medication may not always be necessary because sometimes improvements can be made with simple lifestyle changes. I'm Tammy Trujillo.
0: I always ask what my blood pressure is if they take it like at the doctor's office or dentist office. And then I always ask, is that good? And they say, yeah, you're okay. So it's always nice to know those things. Sports is coming up next, 55 degrees, KGNC News Time 550.
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0: Fall is here. 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
3: -55 degrees at 5:53, week 5 of the college football season coming up tomorrow. Texas A&M hosts Arkansas. Texas Tech visits Colorado. Houston entertains UCF. SMU is home against Boston College. TCU plays host to BYU, and Baylor is at Arizona State. The West Texas A&M Buffaloes will be at Texas A&M Kingsville. Texas Longhorns are on their bye week. The NASCAR Cup Series playoffs roll into Vegas this weekend. Tammy Trujillo has a preview.
4: The field squares off in the South Point 400 at Las Vegas Motor Speedway on Sunday. Kyle Larson leads the chase standings after securing victories in two of the last three races. Denny Hamlin, Christopher Bell, Joey Logano, and Ryan Bailey round out the top five of 16 eligible drivers vying for the championship. I'm Tammy Trujillo.
3: The Atlanta Braves headed to the National League Division Series. They took down the Phillies 6-2 in Atlanta in Game 3 of the wild card round. Atlanta will visit the Los Angeles Dodgers in the next round coming up on Saturday.
5: The Cleveland Browns on a late 56-yard field goal by Andre Schmidt beat the Steelers 27-24 in the NFL Thursday night game. Schmidt's heroics coming after QB Deshaun Watson drove the Browns into field goal range following the Steelers' tying score with under 2 minutes to go. Browns coach Todd Monken.
6: Happy for Deshaun. Three straight fourth quarter comebacks, man. Really cool. Really cool for him and our team.
5: The Browns are now 3-1 for the first time in 5 years. The Steelers fall to 2-2. I'm Matt McCoy.
3: Week four of the NFL season resumes this weekend. Another 14 matchups are on the Sunday schedule. Cowboys will be in Houston to take on the Texans. Our pregame coverage begins at 11 a.m., 12 noon kickoff here on KGNC. That's a look at sports. Coming up at 6:25, I'm going to give you an opportunity to win a Texas Ranger Skip Schumacher t-shirt and a Corey Seager bobblehead. So keep it here for that opportunity to win. KGNC News Time, 5:55.
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11: 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They call it dynamic pricing, much like the airlines. People in Boston may be willing to pay more than, say, people in Albuquerque. Even stores in the same city can vary prices based on what part of town they're in, and maybe even what season it is. I mean, an icy Coke sounds so much better in July than it does in January. Thankfully, there's always a KFC with fixed prices around the corner. Get more tips like this in your inbox every morning for free. 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
3: Fifty-five degrees, Doppler Dave says. We're going to a high of 59 later on today. Hey, don't forget, next hour you can win a Texas Ranger Skip Schumacher t-shirt and a Corey Seager bobblehead here on Newsday Amarillo. I hope you can stick around. Good morning. It's now 6 o'clock.
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12: He wasn't just fighting for his life. I'm Dave Anthony, Fox News. The captain of the Fly Dubai flight, who was stabbed by his co-pilot who tried to crash the plane, speaks out from his hospital bed in a call with India's prime minister. And here's Smit Machar through a translator.
13: When I was on the ground, I realized that the aircraft is going down. And I told myself, this is the last push, Smit. The door is right there. And I was still getting hit, but I opened the door.
12: That allowed the passengers to see what happened. And they rushed in, subdued the attacker, and safely landed the plane in Saudi Arabia. The co-pilot's in custody. He's from Oman, and Israel's prime minister says he'd become a radical Islamist.
14: Israeli intelligence sources tell Fox News that Israel will participate in the investigation alongside the UAE to determine the exact motive of the co-pilot and if he had direct ties to any foreign entities. Investigators will also try to understand how a weapon ended up in the cockpit.
12: Fox's Trey Yingst in Tel Aviv. Krista Pike is still in critical condition after the convicted killer survived an execution Wednesday in Tennessee despite getting 2 doses of an injection that was supposed to be lethal. Her lawyer, Randy Spivey, wants Governor Bill Lee to commute her sentence.
15: I do hope he cares, because this is as a citizen of Tennessee, this is something that was done in all of our names, and I'm haunted.
12: President Trump will campaign for Republicans in Alabama today after going to Texas and then Oklahoma, saying they can't let Democrats win back control of Congress.
16: We have the hottest country anywhere in the world, and we're going to keep it that way.
12: Well, Democrats are trying to take advantage of low Trump approval numbers handling the economy, and Democratic candidates have slight leads among likely voters in 2 Fox News polls. James Tallarico leads Ken Paxton by 2 points in Texas. Josh Turek has a 2-point advantage over Ashley Hinson in Iowa.
17: Turek has clear edges with women, suburban voters, and independents, with whom he holds a more than 2-to-1 lead. Hinson does better with men, rural voters, and white evangelicals.
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21: Temperatures being 30 degrees above average.
18: 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Just click listen, then swipe right and hear the latest news updates on your time. 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
12: Next hour, a key report on the economy comes out. A jobs update the Federal Reserve will consider ahead of another potential interest rate hike.
22: Payrolls are predicted to increase by a modest 90,000 in September, a sharp decline from August's surprisingly strong 162,000 gain, which was nearly triple expectations. August jobs report showed a much stronger rebound in hiring after a shaky summer. The unemployment rate is forecast to hold steady at 4.1% for a third month in a row.
12: Fox's Hillary Barsky. On Wall Street, stock futures are surging ahead of the report, up more than 200 points for the Dow and the Nasdaq, as oil prices plunge almost 4% on reports European officials may tap into diesel fuel reserves, with President Trump considering a ban on U.S. diesel exports to try to lower prices here. In the baseball playoffs, the Braves advance and the Phillies go home.
23: Nola's 2-0 to Harris. Swing and a drive out to right. Harper measuring it off. Looking up.
12: Michael Harris's three-run home run helped power Atlanta past Philadelphia 6-2 on NBC. The Braves move on to the division series round, facing the two-time defending World Series champions, the Los Angeles Dodgers, starting tomorrow. On Thursday Night Football, the Cleveland Browns kick off week four of the NFL season with their third straight win.
24: 42-year-old Aaron Rodgers led the Steelers down the field late in the fourth quarter to tie the game. But then Deshaun Watson got the Browns into field goal range and came down to Andre Schmidt to make the game winner.
25: Kick on the way. Kick has the distance. He makes it.
24: The call on Prime Video, a career-long 56-yard field goal by Schmidt as the Browns win it 27-24 to improve to 3-1 for the first time since 2021. Tony Genualdo, Fox News.
12: And with the loss, Pittsburgh falls to 2-2. I'm Dave Anthony, and this is Fox News.

0: Good morning. Today is Friday, October 2nd. Welcome to another half hour of Newsday Amarillo. I'm Tim Butler. Coming up in this half hour, Randall County Sheriff's made arrests Wednesday for federal hold, public intoxication, and assault. In Texas news, former Dallas police officer Amber Geiger has been granted parole. Did you know that eating candy when you work out can help you? Also in this half hour, we have a Texas Rangers prize pack with a Skip Schumacher t-shirt and a Corey Seager bobblehead to give away.
1: Well, we have a nice cool autumn day in the forecast. Temperatures will not get out of the 50s today. We're high in the upper 50s, mostly cloudy skies, dipping all the way down to the upper 40s tonight. With your first alert forecast from News Channel 10, I'm Doppler Day.
0: We have fog, mist, and 55 degrees at 6:07. Randall County Sheriff's arrested 53-year-old Theron Thomas Drake Wednesday at 5:59 p.m. on a federal hold. Deputies arrested Zachary David Hand, age 29, Wednesday evening at 7:44 for public intoxication. Bond was set at $500. RCSO arrested 39-year-old Thomas Benjamin Kimbrell Wednesday at 9:33 p.m. for assault causing bodily injury to a family member and unlawful restraint. Bond was set at $3,000 for 21-year-old Darren Moises Holguin, who was arrested by Randall County Wednesday night at 10:35 for possession of a controlled substance, penalty group 2, unlawfully carrying a weapon, and possession of marijuana. Potter County Sheriff's arrested 37-year-old Robert Daniel Bailey Wednesday at 11:59 a.m. in the 84 block of North Carolina for unlawful possession of a firearm by a felon and a JP charge. Bond was set at $500. Deputies arrested Sean Ryan Hull, age 29, Wednesday at 5:24 p.m. in the 34,000 block of East 27th for possession of a controlled substance, penalty group 2. PCSO arrested 26-year-old Wyatt Dwayne Posey Wednesday evening at 7:31 at I-40 in Georgia for driving while intoxicated. Deputies took 34-year-old Javier Bam Rivera into custody Wednesday afternoon at 3:20 in the 2400 block of Northwest 14th for a parole violation. Potter County deputies arrested Troy Lynn Tucker Wednesday at 5:57 p.m. at Northeast 7th in Houston for possession of a controlled substance, penalty group 1, and a JP charge. Bond was set at $500. The Amarillo Planning and Zoning Commission will meet Monday at 3 p.m. in the City Hall at 623 South Johnson on the third floor. On their agenda, the commission will hold a public hearing and consider plats of land at Stony Fork Street and Hornaday, Heritage Hills Parkway and Arlo Drive, and Town Square Boulevard and Hillside. They will consider rezoning unplatted land at Temecula Creek Boulevard and Vineyard Boulevard and Reitman Avenue and Pavillard Drive. There will also be a time for the public to make comments on any of the agenda items. 55 degrees at 6:10. Turning to Texas news, a former Dallas police officer who entered the wrong apartment while off duty and shot an unarmed man who was living there has been released on parole. Mark Mayfield has more.
2: Amber Geiger was convicted of murdering 26-year-old Botham Jean in 2018 and sentenced to 10 years in prison. Court papers say the 38-year-old Geiger was granted parole on Thursday after serving 7 years. The murder of Jean, a black man, drew protests and also triggered a civil suit. A jury found Geiger, who was white, liable for his death and ordered her to pay nearly $100 million in damages to Jean's family. I'm Mark Mayfield.
0: Galveston ISD is now under court order to display the Ten Commandments in its public school classrooms. A Galveston District Court judge on Thursday gave the school district until October 11th to comply with that order. Texas Attorney General Ken Paxton sued the Galveston ISD and two others last year for reportedly not following a new state law that requires schools to display the Ten Commandments. The districts were waiting to see how the federal court challenges to the law turned out. Thursday's order affects only the Galveston ISD. President Trump visited a truck manufacturing plant in Denton yesterday. Fox's Kristen Goodwin was there.
3: President Trump touting his trade and tariff agenda.
4: Thanks to our strong tariff policy, this year American exports have surged to the highest level in history, in the history of our country. Our trade deficit with China has plummeted to the lowest level that we've had in 44 years.
3: Telling a crowd at a Peterbilt truck factory north of Dallas, the U.S. has added 60,000 new manufacturing jobs.
4: Wages for manufacturing workers are up by nearly almost close to $4,000 since I took office.
3: Praising Republican candidates, including Texas Attorney General Ken Paxton, who faces Democratic State Representative James Tallarico in Texas's U.S. Senate race. Kristen Goodwin, Fox News.
0: That stop was part of the president's midterm campaign tour to promote Republicans ahead of the midterm elections. After he was here in Texas, he moved on to campaign stops in Oklahoma. That's a look at local and Texas news this half hour. 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
1: Certainly feeling like fall now across the area. Some of the coolest air we've had in a while settling in. We're going to be mostly cloudy today, not quite as breezy as yesterday. The wind about 10 to 20 miles per hour, but our high temperature today only getting up into the upper 50s. Heading out to a ball game tonight, you want to take a jacket or a coat. Now, overnight tonight, the first 40s of the season, dropping down to 48 in Amarillo, and a comfortable day tomorrow, so it'll be right at 70. With your first alert forecast from News Channel 10, I'm Doppler Day.
0: Right now, around the area, 53 degrees in both Adrian and Vega, 56 in Hereford and Dimmitt, 56 in Nazareth, 57 in Tulia. It is 62 in Turkey, 62 in Childress, 56 in Claude, 57 in Canadian, 55 in Borger. It is 56 in Canyon, 55 at Baptist St. Anthony's Hospital, and we have fog, mist, drizzle, and 55 here at the KGNC studios on Olson Boulevard. KGNC News Time 6:14.
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0: is here. Cooler weather is upon us. 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

0: Hey, Cal from Lubbock. 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
1: I think you guys have the best news, and I just like, I don't know, it's unbiased. I don't hear a bunch of political stuff, and I'd rather listen to you guys than listen to some of our local stuff here.
0: 55 degrees. We do have drizzle and fog. Slow down. Take it easy if you're on your morning commute already this morning. Be sure and use those low beam headlights out there as you make your way

0: And I got to put those together yesterday afternoon after I got home, and they look really nice. And then she and I went out to dinner at a local restaurant. What's the place called? Longhorn Steakhouse or something out there on I-40. Had a steak and had some good food and really enjoyed her birthday. I got steak and baked potato. She got steak and Brussels sprouts. Ooh, okay. She can have all of those that she wants to. Let's check some things going on around the area. Coming up today, the First Friday Art Walk at the Arts in the Sunset. Also, they're going to be having a birding hike at Paladuro Canyon going on. The Night in New Orleans is going on to benefit Martha's Home. That'll be tomorrow night, 6 o'clock at the Amarillo Civic Center Heritage Ballroom. They've got live jazz, 18-plus restaurants serving food, comedian Mike Burton, a silent auction. And if you want more information, go to marthashome.org. You can probably still get a table or get into that great event. Something we told you about yesterday is the Old Route 66 Association of Texas is doing their fifth annual Texas Route 66 Motor Tour. It started yesterday at the Tower Station in Shamrock, and today they will be at another stop along Old Route 66, and today they're going Texola to Amarillo, and then tomorrow will be Amarillo to Glen Rio, New Mexico. So keep that in mind. Hey, I wanted to mention this, and I've seen several other counties do this because of all the rain we've had. Burn bans are being lifted, and I noticed yesterday, thank you to the Randall County Fire Department for sending me that notice, that the burn ban has been lifted in Randall County. And many other counties, like I said, are doing the same thing because we have had a lot of rain here recently. Well, do you work out? If so, if you're looking for a boost to your workout, a new study says something sweet will help you get through it. Bree Tennis has more.
1: A new study by Limitless Fitness says eating a small amount of candy before a workout makes it better. They say the candy is a direct boost of fast carbs, which gives you energy, but nutritionists say it has zero nutritional value and is only a temporary fix. Sports doctors say grapes, applesauce, or honey would be cleaner eating and gives you the same boost, but it is Halloween season, and candy is an easy reach. I'm Bree Tennis.
0: So I guess a whole bag of family-sized peanut M&Ms is out of the question, pretty much, probably. All right, sports is coming up next, brought to you by Tri-State Ford. Then we will have our Texas Rangers prize pack giveaway, so keep it here. 55 degrees, KGNC News Time, 6:21.
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8: 55 degrees at 6:24.
9: The Cleveland Browns, on a late 56-yard field goal by Andre Schmidt, beat the Steelers 27-24 in the NFL Thursday night game. Schmidt's heroics coming after QB Deshaun Watson drove the Browns into field goal range following the Steelers' tying score with under 2 minutes to go. Browns coach Todd Monken.
10: Happy for Deshaun. Three straight fourth quarter comebacks, man. Really cool. Really cool for him and our team.
9: The Browns are now 3-1 for the first time in 5 years. The Steelers fall to 2-2. I'm Matt McCoy.
8: 14 matchups on the NFL Sunday schedule. The Cowboys and Texans square off Sunday in Houston. Our pregame coverage begins at 11 a.m., kickoff at 12 noon here on Amarillo's News Talk KGNC. The NASCAR Cup Series playoffs roll into Las Vegas this weekend. Tammy Trujillo has more.
11: The field squares off in the South Point 400 at Las Vegas Motor Speedway on Sunday. Kyle Larson leads the chase standings after securing victories in two of the last three races. Denny Hamlin, Christopher Bell, Joey Logano, and Ryan Bailey round out the top five of 16 eligible drivers vying for the championship. I'm Tammy Trujillo.
8: The Atlanta Braves headed to the National League Division Series. They took down the Phillies 6-2 yesterday in Atlanta in Game 3 of the wild card round. Atlanta will visit the L.A. Dodgers in the next round coming up on Saturday. Week 5 of the college football season is coming up tomorrow. Texas A&M hosts Arkansas. Texas Tech visits Colorado. Houston entertains UCF. SMU is home against Boston College. TCU plays host to BYU, and Baylor is at Arizona State. The West Texas A&M Buffaloes will be at Texas A&M Kingsville. The Texas Longhorns are on their bye week. And that's a look at sports this morning. All right, I have a Texas Rangers prize pack to give away right now. It includes a Texas Rangers manager Skip Schumacher t-shirt and a Corey Seager bobblehead. If you'd like to win that prize pack and you haven't won in the past 30 days, go to the phone right now and be the seventh caller at 806-350-0710. Once again, seventh caller right now, 806-350-0710.
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4: A little cooler this weekend. The exception will be the Gulf Coast counties today, where it'll get into the 90s. However, with the rain and cloud cover, that area will be down into the mid-80s by Saturday. For all the other areas, daytime highs mostly in the 70s and low 80s today. The big feature is that low-pressure system that'll be dropping down from the central plains into northeastern Texas, and that's accompanied by a cold front heading through the central and eastern counties. High pressure to the north will continue to push moist air into the southern plains, so we may get a few lingering showers, but most of the rain will be in the eastern areas. The front will stall out along the Gulf Coast, keeping some precipitation going through most of the weekend. For the panhandles, some clouds and lingering showers, mid-60s today. Cloudy in the morning on Saturday, but clearing in the afternoon, upper 70s. Slight chance of a shower in the western counties, cloudy, breezy, mid-70s. Scattered showers on Saturday will stay in the mid-70s. In the northern counties, a really good chance of rain and thunderstorms today with upper 70s. Looks like the rain will continue most of the day on Saturday, upper 70s. In the eastern counties, we'll be in the upper 80s with a few scattered showers, cloudy skies. Little bit better chance of rain on Saturday with mid-80s. Upper 70s in our central counties and scattered showers and thunderstorms. Rain chances stay pretty good on Saturday, highs in the upper 70s. For the southern counties, showers and thunderstorms looking likely today, mid-80s. Mid-80s again on Saturday, cloudy and a good chance of rain. For the upper Gulf Coast, showers and thunderstorms through the day will hit about 90. A little cooler on Saturday, more rain, mid-80s. I'm meteorologist Steve Hamilton with your Texas Farm and Ranch Forecast on the Texas Farm Bureau Radio Network.
5: If you see traffic accidents or delays on your commute this morning, be our eyes on the road. 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

0: morning, KGNC. Your lucky caller number 7. Who is this?
1: First name James. Last name is Dockery.
0: Well, James, congratulations. You've won a Texas Rangers prize pack with a Skip Schumacher t-shirt and a Corey Seager bobblehead this morning.
1: Yes.
0: James, what's going on in your world today?
1: Well, head to work in Austin, doing security for a music festival. Then Sunday, I have to guard the Cowboys bench as they visit the Houston Texans. I'll be at the 30-yard line.
0: All right. We'll watch for you on TV then, James.
1: Pink shirt, 6'4", 220. Real handsome guy.
0: Hey, James, let me ask you, why do you tune in KGNC and Newsday Amarillo in the mornings?
1: I get good news and updates very actively, yes. I enjoy it.
2: He wasn't just fighting for his life. I'm Dave Anthony, Fox News. The captain of the Fly Dubai flight, who was stabbed by his co-pilot who tried to crash the plane, speaks out from his hospital bed in a call with India's prime minister. And here's Smit Machar through a translator.
3: When I was on the ground, I realized that the aircraft is going down. And I told myself, this is the last push, Smit. The door is right there. And I was still getting hit, but I opened the door.
2: That allowed the passengers to see what happened. And they rushed in, subdued the attacker, and safely landed the plane in Saudi Arabia. The co-pilot's in custody. He's from Oman, and Israel's prime minister says he'd become a radical Islamist.
4: Israeli intelligence sources tell Fox News that Israel will participate in the investigation alongside the UAE to determine the exact motive of the co-pilot and if he had direct ties to any foreign entities. Investigators will also try to understand how a weapon ended up in the cockpit.
2: Fox's Trey Yingston, Tel Aviv. Krista Pike is still in critical condition after the convicted killer survived an execution Wednesday in Tennessee despite getting 2 doses of an injection that was supposed to be lethal. Her lawyer, Randy Spivey, wants Governor Bill Lee to commute her sentence.
5: I do hope he cares, because this is as a citizen of Tennessee, this is something that was done in all of our names, and I'm haunted.
2: President Trump will campaign for Republicans in Alabama today after going to Texas and then Oklahoma, saying they can't let Democrats win back control of Congress.
6: We have the hottest country anywhere in the world, and we're going to keep it that way.
2: Well, Democrats are trying to take advantage of low Trump approval numbers handling the economy, and Democratic candidates have slight leads among likely voters in 2 Fox News polls. James Tallarico leads Ken Paxton by 2 points in Texas. Josh Turek has a 2-point advantage over Ashley Hinson in Iowa.
7: Turek has clear edges with women, suburban voters, and independents, with whom he holds a more than 2-to-1 lead. Hinson does better with men, rural voters, and white evangelicals.
2: That's Fox's Grinnell Scott. 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
2: Next hour, a key report on the economy comes out. A jobs update the Federal Reserve will consider ahead of another potential interest rate hike.
11: Payrolls are predicted to increase by a modest 90,000 in September, a sharp decline from August's surprisingly strong 162,000 gain, which was nearly triple expectations. August jobs report showed a much stronger rebound in hiring after a shaky summer. The unemployment rate is forecast to hold steady at 4.1% for a third month in a row.
2: Fox's Hillary Barsky on Wall Street. Stock futures are surging ahead of the report, up more than 200 points for the Dow and the Nasdaq, as oil prices plunge almost 4% on reports European officials may tap into diesel fuel reserves, with President Trump considering a ban on U.S. diesel exports to try to lower prices here. In the baseball playoffs, the Braves advance and the Phillies go home.
12: Nola's 2-0 to Harris. swinging a drive out to right. Harper measuring it off, looking up, and it's gone!
2: Michael Harris's three-run home run helped power Atlanta past Philadelphia 6-2 on NBC. The Braves move on to the division series round, facing the two-time defending World Series champions, the Los Angeles Dodgers, starting tomorrow on Thursday Night Football. The Cleveland Browns kick off week four of the NFL season with their third straight win.
13: 42-year-old Aaron Rodgers led the Steelers down the field late in the fourth quarter to tie the game. But then Deshaun Watson got the Browns into field goal range and came down to Andre Schmidt to make the game winner.
14: Kick on the way. Kick has the distance. He makes it.
13: The call on Prime Video, a career-long 56-yard field goal by Schmidt, as the Browns win it 27-24 to improve to 3-1 for the first time since 2021. Tony Genualdo, Fox News.
2: 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I'm Dave Anthony, and this is Fox News.

0: Good morning. Today is Friday, October 2nd. Welcome to another half hour of Newsday Amarillo. I'm Tim Butler in the Citizens Bank studios of KGNC. Coming up in this half hour, Randall County Sheriff's made arrests Wednesday for assault, drug paraphernalia, and criminal trespass. In Texas news, the Senate GOP is spending record amounts of money on Ken Paxton campaign ads. Also coming up, Brooks and Dunn and Ella Langley are set to headline the 2027 edition of the Two Step In concert series. I believe that's coming up in Georgetown. We will have those stories and more on the way.
1: Well, stand by for a nice, cool fall day across the area. Cooler outlooks we've had in a long time. Mostly cloudy, high today only in the upper 50s. We'll drop to the upper 40s tonight, around 70 tomorrow. With your first alert forecast from News Channel 10, I'm Doppler Dave.
0: We have drizzle, fog, 55 degrees at 640. Randall County deputies arrested 30-year-old Caleb David Morless Wednesday morning at 2:23 for assault causing bodily injury to a family member, theft Class C, no driver's license, and failure to control speed. Bond was set at $11,500. Sheriffs arrested Amy Lynn Gober, age 40, Wednesday at 11:37 a.m. for possession of drug paraphernalia. Bond was assessed at $446. Bond was set at $1,500 for Clifford Leroy Boning, who was arrested Wednesday at 1:47 p.m. for criminal trespass. Randall County SO arrested 51-year-old Barry Thomas Amundson Wednesday at 5:57 p.m. for failure to comply and register as a sex offender with a previous conviction. The office of Representative Ronnie Jackson announced upcoming mobile office hours for October in Dickens and Matador, hosted by his congressional staff. Constituents are encouraged to attend if they need assistance with a federal agency or to learn more about the office services. They will be in Dickens at the County Annex Friday, October 9th, 1 week from today, from 10 a.m. to 2 p.m., and in Matador at the Motley County Library, Friday, October 16th, from 10 a.m. to 2 p.m. Constituents are asked to bring all documentation if you require assistance with a federal agency case. No appointment is necessary. Additional questions should be directed to Representative Jackson's Amarillo office at 806-641-5600.
2: Amarillo Crime Stoppers fugitive of the week is Christopher Domingo Carrillo. Carrillo is a male, 40 years old, 6 foot 2 inches tall, 135 pounds, brown eyes and black hair. Carrillo is wanted by the Potter County Sheriff's Office for failure to comply with sex offender registration requirements, indecency with a child, sexual contact times 2, and sexual assault of a child times 5. If you know Carrillo's location, call Amarillo Crime Stoppers 806-374-4400. You can also submit a tip online at amapolice.org or use that P3 Tips app. If your anonymous tip leads to his arrest, you could earn a reward of up to $300. For KGNC News, I'm Michael J. Stevens.
0: 55 degrees at 6:43. Turning to Texas news, a major Republican super PAC connected to the Senate Leadership Fund is spending record amounts on campaign ads for Ken Paxton's bid for U.S. Senate. The Texas PAC and other GOP sources bought $122 million in media advertising in September, surpassing Democratic nominee James Tallarico. The Republicans have reportedly reserved another $66 million in airtime through Election Day. Paxton's campaign is also pulling out the checkbook, launching a $20 million ad buy beginning today. A Waxahachie mother is charged with capital murder after reportedly shooting her two sons to death. Ellis County deputies responded Thursday morning to a 911 call from a home on Big Sky Drive. They found two young men in the home who had been shot. A 21-year-old was dead at the scene, and the 15-year-old later died at a local hospital. Investigators determined that the victim's mother, Colleen Lemon, had reportedly shot them both. She was arrested at the scene on two counts of capital murder. That's a look at local and Texas news this half hour. You can always get more local news at KGNCAM.com.
1: We are tracking some fall feeling temperatures across the area today. Mostly cloudy skies will prevent much of a warm up. We think highs today only getting up into the upper 50s, which is going to feel like autumn. And once again, if you're going to be outdoors this evening, maybe a football game, you want to be ready for some chilly temperatures. Overnight tonight, we're going to dip all the way down to the upper 40s for the first time of the season. And a comfortable day tomorrow, temperatures back up around 70. With your first alert forecast from News Channel 10, I'm Doppler Dave.
0: Right now, around the area, mist, fog, and 53 degrees in Adrian and Vega, 56 in Hereford and Nazareth, 55 in Dimmitt, 57 in Tulia, 58 in Silverton, 62 in Childress, 55 in Claude, 56 in Canadian, 54 in Borger. It is 55 in Canyon, 55 in Pleasant Valley, and we are also 55 here at the KGNC studios on Olson Boulevard. KGNC News Time is 6:45. 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
0: 54 degrees, Doppler Dave says. We're going to a high of 59 later on today. Let's do a traffic check this morning. Checking the TxDOT traffic cameras around the area. I'm looking at I-40 and Sonsey, and light traffic there, but we do see rain on the camera lens at that location. I-40 and Western, same story there. East and westbound traffic moving smoothly. I-40 and Van Buren, looks like the traffic is slowing down a little bit there at that location. Still not seeing any cameras in the downtown interchange area. They have not been working for a couple of days, so let's go out to I-40 and Graham. Now, I am seeing an emergency vehicle in the eastbound entrance ramp there from Grand Street, the service road, onto I-40. So apparently, if you're coming from Grand Street trying to get on I-40 eastbound, you're going to have to go down to the next road. Not real sure what's going on there, but there's a lot of people slowing down there. Also, I-40 and Lakeside, looks like east and westbound traffic moving smoothly at that location. I-27 in Hillside, north and southbound traffic moving smoothly at this time. All right, so watch out. Once again, we have drizzle, fog, and 55 degrees out there. And the roadways, make sure that you're not following behind someone too closely because of all that water and moisture that is out there this morning.
2: And tell me that there's more to life than just what I can see.
0: Ella Langley and Brooks and Dunn are being confirmed as headliners for the 2027 edition of Two Step In. The festival is scheduled to take place on April 17th and 18th in Georgetown, Texas. The duo will headline the April 17th lineup, which also includes Parker McCollum, Tracy Lawrence, and Stella Lefty. Ella Langley will close the festival on April 18th. The day's lineups feature Sheryl Crow, Clint Black, and Michelle Branch. If you want tickets for the 2027 Two Step In, they're available now. You can go online and find out more. All right, sports is coming up next. 54 degrees, KGNC News Time, 6:51.
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6: Degrees at 6:54, week 5 of the college football season. Coming up tomorrow, Texas Tech visits Colorado, Texas A&M hosts Arkansas, Houston entertains UCF, SMU is home against Boston College, TCU plays host to BYU, and Baylor is at Arizona State. The West Texas A&M Buffaloes will be at Texas A&M Kingsville. The Texas Longhorns are on their bye week. The NASCAR Cup Series playoffs roll into Las Vegas. This weekend, Tammy Trujillo has a preview.
11: The field squares off in the South Point 400 at Las Vegas Motor Speedway on Sunday. Kyle Larson leads the chase standings after securing victories in two of the last three races. Denny Hamlin, Christopher Bell, Joey Logano, and Ryan Bailey round out the top five of 16 eligible drivers vying for the championship. I'm Tammy Trujillo.
6: The Atlanta Braves beat the Philadelphia Phillies 6-2 last night in Atlanta in Game 3 of the wild card round. Atlanta now will visit the L.A. Dodgers in the next round coming up on Saturday.
12: The Cleveland Browns on a late 56-yard field goal by Andre Schmidt beat the Steelers 27-24 in the NFL Thursday night game. Schmidt's heroics coming after QB Deshaun Watson drove the Browns into field goal range following the Steelers' tying score with under 2 minutes to go. Browns coach Todd Monken.
13: Happy for Deshaun. Three straight fourth quarter comebacks, man. Really cool. Really cool for him and our team.
12: The Browns are now 3-1 for the first time in 5 years. The Steelers fall to 2-2. I'm Matt McCoy.
6: Dallas Cowboys will be in Houston this Sunday to take on the Texans. Our pregame coverage begins at 11 a.m. with a 12 noon kickoff here on Amarillo's News Talk KGNC. That's a look at sports. KGNC News Time is 6:56.
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0: 54 degrees now in mist and fog, 658. I'm Tim Butler. Thanks for tuning in this morning. We want to say congratulations to James Dockery. Earlier this hour, won a Texas Rangers prize pack with a Skip Schumacher t-shirt and a Corey Seager bobblehead. James told me he was on the road this morning headed to Austin first. He does security, is a security person. He's headed to Austin for the ACL concert series going on this weekend. Hope it doesn't get rained out. And then he said on Sunday he's going to be in Houston doing security on the Dallas Cowboys sidelines there in Houston as the Cowboys take on the Texans. All right, coming up next hour, we're going to be giving away two tickets to the Downtown Lions Club German Sausage Festival. This will be their first ever, I believe, German Sausage Festival. It will take place October 10th, a week from tomorrow, at the Polk Street Methodist Church. So we will give away a pair of tickets to that coming up next hour and have all of the local and Texas news for you also. So I hope you can stay close. Thanks for tuning in this morning. We certainly do appreciate you listening each and every morning. Another hour of Newsday Amarillo is coming up. It's 7 o'clock.
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14: He knew he had to open the cockpit door. I'm Dave Anthony, Fox News. That's what the captain, who was attacked during a Fly Dubai flight by his co-pilot, said in an interview from his hospital bed.
19: At that moment, I was fighting for my life.
14: That's Smit Machara through a translator in a video call with India's prime minister, who has hailed him as a hero. The captain, while bloody after being stabbed, managed to open the door as the co-pilot was trying to crash the plane. Passengers rushed in to stop the attack and safely land in Saudi Arabia. The United Arab Emirates is investigating and Israel is taking part. Its prime minister says the co-pilot had become an Islamic radical. And Fox's Trey Yingst reports from Tel Aviv.
20: Look, there's a real possibility that there would be a direct response by Israel or the United States if the investigation determines that Iran is behind this attempted hijacking.
14: Krista Pike is still alive, 2 days after Tennessee tried to put the convicted killer to death. But she's in critical condition after surviving two doses of what was supposed to be a lethal injection. Her lawyer, Randy Spivey, wants the governor to commute her sentence.
21: The state of Tennessee has shown us again that they are not capable of carrying out an execution consistent with basic human dignity.
14: There is a special prosecutor in New York in a Cornell rape case getting national attention. Governor Kathy Hochul putting State Attorney General Letitia James in charge.
22: To oversee the reopening of the investigation into a former student's allegations that she was gang raped at a Cornell University fraternity house in 2024. Now, the governor pulling the local DA off the case after she says newly released information raises serious questions about the investigation conducted by the Cornell Police Department, which was closed without charges being filed in 2024.
14: Fox's Chanley Painter, it is crowded at the International Space Station.
23: We are so excited to be here. That was a super quick trip.
14: That's Jessica Watkins when she and three others arrived in record time, less than 3 hours after SpaceX launched. There are now 11 astronauts at the station before we'll leave Monday. They've been there since February. 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

0: Good morning. Today is Friday, October 2nd. Welcome to another half hour of Newsday Amarillo. I'm Tim Butler in the Citizens Bank studios of KGNC. Coming up in this half hour, Potter County Sheriffs made arrests Wednesday for firearms violations, drugs, and DWI. In Texas news, a court orders the Galveston ISD to display the Ten Commandments in classrooms. Also in this half hour, we're going to give you an opportunity to win two tickets to the Downtown Lions Club German Sausage Festival coming up a week from tomorrow.
1: Well, we have a nice cool autumn day in the forecast. Temperatures will not get out of the 50s today. We're high in the upper 50s, mostly cloudy skies, dipping all the way down to the upper 40s tonight. With your First Alert forecast from News Channel 10, I'm Doppler Day.
0: We have drizzle, fog, 54 degrees at 7:06. Potter County Sheriff's arrested 37-year-old Robert Daniel Bailey Wednesday at 11:59 a.m. in the 84 block of North Carolina for unlawful possession of a firearm by a felon and a JP charge. Bond was set at $500. Deputies arrested Sean Ryan Hull, age 29, Wednesday at 5:24 p.m. in the 34,000 block of East 27th for possession of a controlled substance, penalty group 2. PCSO arrested 26-year-old Wyatt Dwayne Posey Wednesday evening at 7:31 at I-40 in Georgia for driving while intoxicated. Deputies took 34-year-old Javier Bam Riviera into custody Wednesday afternoon at 3:20 in the 2400 block of Northwest 14th for a parole violation. Potter County deputies arrested Troy Lynn Tucker Wednesday at 5:57 p.m. at Northeast 17th in Houston for possession of a controlled substance, penalty group 1, and a JP charge. Bond was set at $500. The Amarillo Planning and Zoning Commission will meet Monday at 3 p.m. in the City Hall at 623 South Johnson on the third floor. On their agenda, the commission will hold a public hearing and consider plats of land at Stony Fork Street and Hornaday, Heritage Hills Parkway and Arlo Drive, and Town Square Boulevard and Hillside. They will consider rezoning unplatted land at Temecula Creek Boulevard and Vineyard Boulevard and Reitman Avenue and Pavillard Drive. There will also be a time for the public to make comments on any of the agenda items. Randall County Sheriff's arrested 53-year-old Theron Thomas Drake Wednesday at 5:59 p.m. on a federal hold. Deputies arrested Zachary David Hand, age 29, Wednesday evening at 7:44 for public intoxication. Bond was set at $500. RCSO arrested 39-year-old Benjamin Kimbrell Wednesday at 9:33 p.m. for assault causing bodily injury to a family member and unlawful restraint. Bond was set at $3,000 for 21-year-old Darren Moises Holguin, who was arrested by Randall County Wednesday night at 10:35 for possession of a controlled substance, penalty group 2, unlawfully carrying a weapon, and possession of marijuana. 54 degrees at 7:09. Turning to Texas news, Galveston ISD is now under a court order to display the Ten Commandments in its public school classrooms. A Galveston district court judge yesterday gave the school district until October 11th to comply with that order. Texas Attorney General Ken Paxton sued the Galveston ISD and two others last year for reportedly not following a new state law that requires schools to display the Ten Commandments. The districts were waiting to see how federal court challenges to the law turned out. Thursday's order affects only the Galveston ISD. President Trump visited a truck manufacturing plant in Denton, Texas yesterday. Fox's Kristen Goodwin has more.
2: President Trump touting his trade and tariff agenda.
3: Thanks to our strong tariff policy, this year American exports have surged to the highest level in history, in the history of our country. Our trade deficit with China has plummeted to the lowest level that we've had in 44 years.
2: Telling a crowd at a Peterbilt truck factory north of Dallas, the U.S. has added 60,000 new manufacturing jobs.
3: Wages for manufacturing workers are up by nearly almost close to $4,000 since I took office.
2: Praising Republican candidates, including Texas Attorney General Ken Paxton, who faces Democratic State Representative James Tallarico in Texas's U.S. Senate race. Kristen Goodwin, Fox News.
0: That stop in Denton was part of the president's midterm campaign tour to promote Republicans ahead of the midterm elections. After he was in Denton, he went to do a couple of campaign stops in Oklahoma. And that's a look at local and Texas news this half hour. 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
1: Certainly feeling like fall now across the area. Some of the coolest air we've had in a while settling in. We're going to be mostly cloudy today. Not quite as breezy as yesterday. The wind about 10 to 20 miles per hour, but our high temperature today only getting up into the upper 50s. Heading out to a ball game tonight, you want to take a jacket or a coat. Now, overnight tonight, the first 40s of the season, dropping down to 48 in Amarillo, and a comfortable day tomorrow, so it'll be right at 70. With your first alert forecast from News Channel 10, I'm Doppler Day.
0: Coolest location I can find this morning across the panhandle, Stratford, at 51 degrees this hour. Right now, 54 in Dalhart, 53 in Dumas, 54 in Fritch. It is 55 in Pampa, 54 in Panhandle, 58 in Clarendon, Double Nichols, 55 in both Happy and in Canyon. It is 54 at Affiliated Foods, and we are 54 here at the KGNC Studios on Olson Boulevard. 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
11: We usually listen to the Rangers, and then my son and I, when we're headed to football practice, we tune in as well in the morning.
4: 54 degrees, Doppler Dave says. We're going to a high of 59 later on today. Do have that light rain, mist, and fog this morning. And the Weather Service says that should be clearing out a little bit later on today, probably by 12 noon. And then looking at the extended forecast, not seeing any moisture in the forecast through at least Wednesday or Thursday of next week. So we're just going to have cooler temperatures, more fall-like temperatures across the area. And they're saying the lows are going to be right around 50 degrees. Don't think it's going to go cold enough that you would have to use your heater just yet. But those days are coming. And I tell you what, I think I'm very appreciative of the moisture this morning, because when I got up this morning, I was thinking, do I need to mow the lawn today? Because my lawn really has come out since we've had all the rain, and it has turned a very lush green color since all the nitrogen in the rain. And I thought, well, maybe I'll have to mow today, but seeing what's out there right now and what I experienced driving to work this morning, no, it's too wet to mow today. So I'll just get to put that off until maybe next week sometime. All right, with all the moisture we've had, I've noticed several counties have done this, and I got this yesterday from the Randall County Fire Department, that the burn ban has been lifted in Randall County. And as I mentioned, others have done the same. And I'm not going to step out on a limb here, but I think I saw Deaf Smith County, Moore County, and then several others saying, yeah, it's okay to do burning if you need to do that. I know a lot of people, especially out in the rural areas, burn their trash and things like that. All right, couple of things going on today. It is Custodial Workers Recognition Day, so we appreciate all of those people who clean up after us. National Smarties Day, National Body Language Day, National Produce Misting Day. We appreciate those people who mist the produce in our grocery stores and keep it fresh. National Manufacturing Day, National Fried Scallops Day, and it's also National Name Your Car Day. Do you have a name for your car? I don't. Michelle has a name for her car. She calls it Pearl because it's kind of a pearl color, I guess. All right.

0: let's see here, or just Google that, Hope Lives Here, and you can find out more information. Also, the Martha's Home presents A Night in New Orleans. That's coming up tomorrow night at the Amarillo Civic Center Heritage Room. They'll have live jazz, 18 restaurants serving food, comedian Mike Burton, and a silent auction. Tickets and tables are available through marthashome.org. If you want to go for that, it's the perfect date night, A Night in New Orleans, and helps out Martha's Home. All right, that's a look at some things going on in and around our area. Hey, did you hear about this? A man who faked a story about a venomous snake sighting in Southern California could face arrest and a citation. Mark Mayfield explains.
1: Joel Cyprian of Santa Ana caused a buzz earlier this week when he said he saw a gaboon viper in a tree and took a photo of it. The species is highly dangerous and not native to North America. Police resources descended on the neighborhood for 3 days while Cyprian's neighbors feared for their safety. He finally admitted to hoaxing the photo with AI. The Santa Ana Police Department says that's a crime and is hoping to press charges against him. A report is being sent to the Orange County District Attorney's Office. Cyprian could get a year in jail if he's convicted. I'm Mark Mayfield.
0: All right, sports is coming up next. Then after that, we will give away 2 tickets to the Downtown Lions Club inaugural German Sausage Festival coming up a week from tomorrow. So keep it here. 54 degrees, KGNC News Time is 7:20.
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0: We have drizzle, fog, 54 degrees at 7:23. Looking at sports.
11: The Cleveland Browns on a late 56-yard field goal by Andre Schmidt beat the Steelers 27-24 in the NFL Thursday night game. Schmidt's heroics coming after QB Deshaun Watson drove the Browns into field goal range following the Steelers' tying score with under 2 minutes to go. Browns coach Todd Monken.
12: Happy for Deshaun. 3 straight fourth quarter comebacks, man. Really cool. Really cool for him.

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1: The Browns are now 3-1 for the first time in 5 years. The Steelers fall to 2-2. I'm Matt McCoy.
2: 14 matchups on the Sunday NFL schedule. Cowboys will be in Houston to take on the Texans. Our pregame coverage begins at 11 a.m. Kickoff at 12 noon here on Amarillo's News Talk KGNC. The NASCAR Cup Series playoffs rolls into Las Vegas this weekend. Tammy Trujillo has a preview.
3: The field squares off in the South Point 400 at Las Vegas Motor Speedway on Sunday. Kyle Larson leads the chase standings after securing victories in two of the last three races. Denny Hamlin, Christopher Bell, Joey Logano, and Ryan Bailey round out the top five of 16 eligible drivers vying for the championship. I'm Tammy Trujillo.
2: The Atlanta Braves headed to the National League Division Series. They took down the Phillies 6-2 in Atlanta in Game 3 of the wild card round. Atlanta will visit Los Angeles in the next round coming up on Saturday. And I've been thinking about this because the Rangers are out, Cubs are out, Astros are out. Who am I going to cheer for in baseball? I guess it'll have to be the Atlanta Braves because that's where my daughter lives. Week 5 of the college football season coming up tomorrow. Texas A&M hosts Arkansas. Texas Tech visits Colorado. Houston entertains UCF. SMU is home against Boston College. TCU plays host to BYU. And Baylor is at Arizona State. The West Texas A&M Buffaloes will be at Texas A&M Kingsville. The Texas Longhorns are on their bye week. And that's a look at sports this morning. All right, I have a pair of tickets for you to go to the Downtown Lions Club German Sausage Festival. It's coming up a week from tomorrow. That's October 10th, downtown at the Polk Street Methodist Church. You know about their pancake festival they have every year? Well, they're doing something different. It's October and they're doing German sausage. If you'd like to have a pair of tickets to the German Sausage Festival, go to the phone right now and be the seventh caller at 806-350-0710. Once again, seventh caller right now, 806-350-0710.
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9: Recent rain has disrupted field work, but overall it's good news for area wheat. I'm James Hunt with Around the Cap Rock on the Texas Farm Bureau Radio Network. They may have experienced some planting delays due to soggy conditions, but Texas High Plains farmers are making progress in getting the new wheat season underway. One of them is Barry Evans of Cress. I asked him about his plans for growing and selling this season's wheat.
0: Well, I'll plant about 25 to 30% of my acres in wheat just to keep the rotation going of wheat, sorghum and cotton. I'll do a lot of this sorghum and cotton, but adding some wheat sometimes on certain fields is certainly beneficial. So I will have some wheat. This rain is just so beneficial to get the wheat off to a good start. I've got probably a little over half of my wheat planted, and it's not coming up yet, but this start will just be tremendous on it because the rain has fallen so good. When we talk about marketing wheat, the market is up a lot on wheat. It's pretty good. Of course, it's just been extremely volatile. But when you have dry land wheat, and even irrigated wheat in this country where our yields are so variable and we don't have enough irrigation to really make a full crop, it's so hard to go and market wheat, either hedge it or contract it, because our yields are just so variable. You know, we don't vary by 20%. We vary by 100%. You know, I don't know if my wheat will make 0 bushels an acre or 60 bushels an acre. So really trying to lock a price in is difficult. So I'll look at buying some put options or some sort of option strategy to try to lock in a floor price anyway on the wheat.
9: Once again, that was Barry Evans of Cress. Now, here's a question. What can NASA, as in the space program, do for agriculture? Barry Evans talks about that in our next report. I'm James Hunt on the Texas Farm Bureau Radio Network.
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15: Galatians, you've won a pair of tickets to the Amarillo Downtown Lions Club Oktoberfest German Sausage Festival.
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18: I'm Dave Anthony, Fox News. That's what the captain, who was attacked during a Fly Dubai flight by his co-pilot, said in an interview from his hospital bed.
19: At that moment, I was fighting for my life.
18: That's Smit Machara through a translator in a video call with India's prime minister, who has hailed him as a hero. The captain, while bloody after being stabbed, managed to open the door as the co-pilot was trying to crash the plane. Passengers rushed in to stop the attack and safely land in Saudi Arabia. The United Arab Emirates is investigating, and Israel is taking part. Its prime minister says the co-pilot had become an Islamic radical, and Fox's Trey Yingst reports from Tel Aviv.
20: Look, there's a real possibility that there would be a direct response by Israel or the United States if the investigation determines that Iran is behind this attempted hijacking.
18: Krista Pike is still alive, 2 days after Tennessee tried to put the convicted killer to death. But she's in critical condition after surviving 2 doses of what was supposed to be a lethal injection. Her lawyer, Randy Spivey, wants the governor to commute her sentence.
21: The state of Tennessee has shown us again that they are not capable of carrying out an execution consistent with basic human dignity.
18: There is a special prosecutor in New York in a Cornell rape case getting national attention. Governor Kathy Hochul putting State Attorney General Letitia James in charge.
22: To oversee the reopening of the investigation into a former student's allegations that she was gang raped at a Cornell University fraternity house in 2024. Now, the governor pulling the local DA off the case after she says newly released information raises serious questions about the investigation conducted by the Cornell Police Department, which was closed without charges being filed in 2024.
18: Fox's Chanley Painter, it is crowded at the International Space Station.
23: We are so excited to be here. That was a super quick trip.
18: That's Jessica Watkins when she and 3 others arrived in record time, less than 3 hours after SpaceX launched. There are now 11 astronauts at the station before we'll leave Monday. They've been there since February. 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
18: President Trump goes to Alabama today, continuing to campaign for Republicans trying to keep control of Congress in the November elections, the day after he went to Oklahoma and Texas.
27: President Trump telling a crowd at a Peterbilt truck factory north of Dallas Thursday.
28: Heavy truck shipments have hit an all-time high, the highest in the history of our country.
27: Touting his trade and tariff agenda and efforts to boost American production, saying the U.S. has added 60,000 new manufacturing jobs. The president also addressing costs in the Iran war.
28: So one way or the other, it's going to be over. And when it's over, oil is going to go like that. In the meantime, prices have come way down, oil prices.
27: Kristen Goodwin, Fox News.
18: Democrats have blamed the president for rising prices, and Democratic candidates hold slight 2-point leads in new Fox News polls and Senate races in Iowa and Texas. Later this hour, we'll get an employment economic update. The jobs report expected to show a slowdown in hiring from August with about 90,000 jobs predicted.
29: The unemployment rate is forecast to hold steady at 4.1% for a third month in a row. September's jobs report takes on added importance after the Fed raised rates by a quarter point a couple of weeks ago and indicated that another increase is likely before the end of the year to combat inflation.
18: Fox's Hillary Barsky on Wall Street. Stock futures are surging ahead of the report up more than 200 points for the Dow as oil prices drop. In the baseball playoffs, the Phillies are out. The Atlanta Braves beat Philadelphia 6-2 to advance to the next round, facing the defending champion Los Angeles Dodgers. All four of baseball's division series start tomorrow. On Thursday night football, the Browns win their third straight.
30: First and goal. And fighting his way into the end zone. Quinshon Judkins to give Cleveland the lead.
18: But Pittsburgh rallied back to tie the game on Amazon Prime Video, and then the Browns won it in the closing seconds on a long field goal. Cleveland's now 3-1. The Pittsburgh Steelers fall to 2-2. I'm Dave Anthony. This is Fox News.

0: Good morning. Today is Friday, October 2nd. Welcome to another half hour of Newsday Amarillo. I'm Tim Butler in the Citizens Bank studios of KGNC. Coming up in this half hour in local news, Ronnie Jackson's office announced mobile office hours this month in Dickens and Matador. In Texas news, a Waxahachie mom is accused of capital murder for shooting her two sons to death. And also in this half hour, 10 million Americans may need high blood pressure treatment that they're not seeking. We'll have those stories and more coming up.
1: Well, stand by for a nice, cool fall day across the area. Cooler outlooks we've had in a long time. Mostly cloudy, high today only in the upper 50s. We'll drop to the upper 40s tonight, around 70 tomorrow. First alert forecast from News Channel 10, I'm Doppler Day.
0: Drizzle, fog, 53 degrees at 7:39. The office of Representative Ronnie Jackson announced upcoming mobile office hours for October in Dickens and Matador. Constituents are encouraged to attend if they need assistance with a federal agency. They will be in Dickens at the county annex Friday. 1 week from today, October 9th, from 10 a.m. to 2 p.m., and in Matador at the Motley County Library, Friday, October 16th, from 10 a.m. to 2 p.m. Constituents are asked to bring all documentation if you require assistance with a federal agency case. No appointment is necessary, and if you have questions, you can call Representative Jackson's Amarillo office at 806-641-5600.
2: Amarillo Crime Stoppers fugitive of the week is Christopher Domingo Carrillo. Carrillo is a male, 40 years old, 6 foot 2 inches tall, 135 pounds, brown eyes and black hair. Carrillo was wanted by the Potter County Sheriff's Office for failure to comply with sex offender registration requirements, indecency with a child, sexual contact times 2, and sexual assault of a child times 5. If you know Carrillo's location, call Amarillo Crime Stoppers 806-374-4400. You can also submit a tip online at amapolice.org or use that P3 Tips app. If your anonymous tip leads to his arrest, you could earn a reward of up to $300. For KGNC News, I'm Michael J. Stevens.
0: Randall County deputies arrested 30-year-old Caleb David Morless Wednesday morning at 2:23 for assault causing bodily injury to a family member, theft, Class C, no driver's license, and failure to control speed. Bond was set at $11,500. Sheriff's arrested Amy Lynn Gober, age 40, Wednesday at 11:37 a.m. for possession of drug paraphernalia. Bond was assessed at $446. Bond was set at $1,500 for Clifford Leroy Boning, who was arrested Wednesday at 1:47 p.m. for criminal trespass. Randall County SO arrested 51-year-old Barry Thomas Amundson Wednesday at 5:57 p.m. for failure to comply and register as a sex offender with a previous conviction. 54 degrees at 7:42. Turning to Texas news, a Waxahachie mother is charged with capital murder after reportedly shooting her two sons to death. Ellis County deputies responded on Thursday morning to a 911 call from a home on Big Sky Drive. They found two young men in the home who had been shot. A 21-year-old was dead at the scene, and a 15-year-old later died at a local hospital. Investigators determined that the victim's mother, Colleen Lemon, had reportedly shot them both. She was arrested at the scene on two counts of capital murder. President Trump made a stop in Texas yesterday as Republicans face crucial midterm races. Fox's Kristen Goodwin has more.
3: President Trump telling a crowd at a Peterbilt truck factory north of Dallas Thursday.
4: Heavy truck shipments have hit an all-time high, the highest in the history of our country under the Trump administration. So America, trucking is back.
3: Touting his trade and tariff agenda and efforts to boost American production, saying the U.S. has added 60,000 new manufacturing jobs. The president also addressing costs and the Iran war.
4: So one way or the other, it's going to be over. And when it's over, oil is going to go like that. In the meantime, prices have come way down, oil prices.
3: The stop, part of a campaign blitz to promote the GOP as it works to hold on to its slim congressional majorities in the midterm elections. Kristen Goodwin, Fox News.
0: President Trump also held a rally for Republican candidates in Oklahoma after he was here in Texas. And that's a look at local and Texas news this half hour. You can always get more local news at KGNCAM.com.
1: We are tracking some fall-feeling temperatures across the area today. Mostly cloudy skies will prevent much of a warm-up. We think highs today only getting up into the upper 50s, which is going to feel like autumn. And once again, if you're going to be outdoors this evening, maybe a football game, you want to be ready for some chilly temperatures. Overnight tonight, we're going to dip all the way down to the upper 40s for the first time of the season. And a comfortable day tomorrow, temperatures back up around 70. With your first alert forecast from News Channel 10, I'm Doppler Dave.
0: Around the area this morning, we have drizzle and fog, 52 degrees in both Adrian and Vega, 54 in Hereford, 55 in Dimmitt, 56 in Nazareth, 57 in Tulia and Silverton, 62 in Childress, 55 in Claude. It is 56 in Canadian, 54 in Borger, 54 in Canyon. It is 53 at Bell Helicopter, and we are 54 here at the KGNC studios on Olson Boulevard. KGNC News Time, 7:45.
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1: Well, to get all the updates on local news and sports and weather. It's very, very informative.
0: We have drizzle, fog, 53 degrees at 7:48. Let's do a traffic check this morning. I'm looking at the TxDOT traffic camera, I-40 and the 287 split on the way over on the east side of town. And it's foggy at that location this morning, but traffic is moving smoothly. We'll come in a little closer to I-40 and Lakeside. East and westbound traffic seems to be moving smooth at that location. I-40 and Grand, same story there. The pavement is wet, but it looks like traffic is moving smoothly at that location. I am seeing an emergency vehicle over on the frontage road there at I-40 and Grand, so keep that in mind this morning on your morning commute. And then let's go over to I-40 and Van Buren. East and westbound traffic moving smoothly there. I-40 in Georgia, same story, but boy, it really looks foggy, especially over on the west side of town at this time. I-40 and western traffic moving smoothly there. I-40 and Sauncey, east and westbound traffic moving nicely. And then down to I-27 in Hillside, north and southbound traffic at that location. Looks like it is moving very smoothly also. All right, that is your traffic check for this half hour. Did you know about 10 million Americans are not seeking treatment for high blood pressure, despite potentially needing it? Tammy Trujillo has more.
2: That's according to research from the American Heart Association and American College of Cardiology.
3: And if you look at the risk over 10 years, hypertension may account for almost 200,000 to 300,000 deaths that could be prevented.
2: Dr. Grant Reed with the Cleveland Clinic says symptoms may not be noticeable, so blood pressure screenings in childhood and adulthood should be done at checkups. He says medication may not always be necessary because sometimes improvements can be made with simple lifestyle changes. I'm Tammy Trujillo.
0: So calm down, get your blood pressure taken, and don't watch the Cowboys on Sunday. That makes my blood pressure go up every time. 54 degrees. 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
0: -53 degrees at 7:53, week 5 of the college football season coming up tomorrow. The West Texas A&M Buffaloes will be at Texas A&M Kingsville. Texas Tech visits Colorado. Texas A&M hosts Arkansas. Houston entertains UCF. SMU is home against Boston College. TCU plays host to BYU. And Baylor is at Arizona State. The Texas Longhorns are on their bye week. The NASCAR Cup Series playoffs roll into Las Vegas. This weekend, Tammy Trujillo has a preview.
2: The field squares off in the South Point 400 at Las Vegas Motor Speedway on Sunday. Kyle Larson leads the chase standings after securing victories in two of the last three races. Denny Hamlin, Christopher Bell, Joey Logano, and Ryan Bailey round out the top five of 16 eligible drivers vying for the championship. I'm Tammy Trujillo.
0: Atlanta Braves headed to the National League Division Series. They took down the Phillies 6-2 in Atlanta in Game 3 of the wild card round. Atlanta will visit the L.A. Dodgers in the next round coming up tomorrow.
12: The Cleveland Browns on a late 56-yard field goal by Andre Schmidt beat the Steelers 27-24 in the NFL Thursday night game. Schmidt's heroics coming after QB Deshaun Watson drove the Browns into field goal range following the Steelers' tying score with under 2 minutes to go. Browns coach Todd Monken.
13: Happy for Deshaun. Three straight fourth quarter comebacks, man. Really cool. Really cool for him and our team.
12: The Browns are now 3-1 for the first time in 5 years. The Steelers fall to 2-2. I'm Matt McCoy.
0: Another 14 NFL matchups are on the Sunday schedule. Cowboys will be in Houston to take on the Texans. Our pregame coverage begins at 11 a.m. with a 12 noon kickoff here on Amarillo's News Talk KGNC. That's a look at sports. 54 degrees. 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
2: 54 degrees, Doppler Dave says. We're going to a high of 59 later on today. And partly cloudy skies. I was looking at the Weather Service forecast earlier this morning, and they say that the rain should be clearing out of our area a little bit later on today. So keep that in mind for your day today. And it doesn't look like there's any more rain in the forecast, actually, for the next 5 to 7 days here across the Texas Panhandle area. Want to say congratulations earlier this hour to Jeremy Rojas. He won a pair of tickets to the Amarillo Downtown Lions Club Oktoberfest Sausage Festival. That's coming up a week from tomorrow at the Polk Street Methodist Church. And Jeremy told me he's a painter, and this rain has been playing havoc with his work. So he'll be glad to see the rain let up for just a little bit. Also, we want to say congratulations to James Dockery of Amarillo. Earlier this morning, won a Texas Rangers prize pack. James told me he was on the road headed to Austin. He apparently does security and is headed to the Austin ACL Festival going on this weekend. Then he said he's doing security in Houston. He'll be on the Dallas Cowboys sideline for the game against Houston. So we hope everybody who's out on the road today has a safe trip wherever you are headed. And I hope you can stay close. We have another hour of Newsday Amarillo coming up. We're scheduled to talk to Hope Hoffner from Visit Amarillo and find out about some things going on around the area. Good morning. It's now 8 o'clock.
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5: Less hiring, more unemployment. I'm Dave Anthony, Fox News. That is a headline coming out of the just-released jobs report.
6: A significant slowdown in September, just 29,000, and we were expecting 90.
5: And hiring for August was also reduced by the same number, 29,000 fewer jobs created.
6: And our unemployment rate jumps up to 4.2% from 4.1% the previous month.
5: That's Fox Business Network's Taylor Riggs. And the reaction on Wall Street's positive. Stock futures are surging in part because oil prices are plunging nearly 4%, with European leaders considering tapping into their diesel fuel reserves, reacting to a Trump threat.
7: The president's considering a ban on U.S. diesel exports in an attempt to limit rising prices for Americans. But diesel costs are at record highs in Europe too, and a lot of that fuel comes from the United States. European leaders have met to consider what to do if President Trump limits or stops the supply. Some fear a catastrophic impact in the U.K. and the European Union.
5: Fox's Jonathan Savage in London. The captain that flies Dubai flight. He was stabbed by his co-pilot in an attempt to crash the plane. Speaks out from his hospital bed, talking to India's prime minister, who hails Smit Machar as a hero.
8: When I was on the ground, I realized that the aircraft is going down, and I told myself, This is the last push, Schmidt. The door is right there. And I was still getting hit, but I opened the door.
5: That allowed passengers to see him, all bloody, still being attacked. They rushed in, subdued the co-pilot, and the plane landed safely in Saudi Arabia. President Trump goes to Alabama today, continuing to campaign for Republicans, hoping they keep control of Congress in the November elections. After he went to Texas and then Oklahoma, where he told supporters at a rally last night,
9: if the Democrats win, you'll have an economic depression, very much like 1929, in my opinion.
5: Democrats are making affordability the big issue amid low approval ratings for the president's handling of the economy in polls. 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
5: New York Governor Kathy Hochul has appointed the state's attorney general, Letitia James, a special prosecutor in a reopened Cornell University rape investigation.
22: She says newly released information raises serious questions about the investigation conducted by the Cornell Police Department, which was closed without charges being filed in 2024. And this all comes as the New York Times is reporting on more than 1,000 pages of material from Cornell's internal investigation into the incident. Now, those documents they report show how Jane Doe's understanding of the incident shifted in the weeks after the alleged assault, from being initially embarrassed to concluding she was raped. Well, the Times also reporting that the Cornell documents show that the men accused, all seven, deny wrongdoing, saying the night was consensual.
5: Fox's Chan Lee Painter. In Texas, an ex-cop turned convict, set free on parole.
23: Amber Geiger served 7 years of her 10-year sentence for the death of Botham Jean in 2018. She testified that after a long shift, she walked up to Jean's apartment directly above hers, mistaking it for her own, and found the door unlocked. Geiger walked in and found Jean eating a bowl of ice cream. Thinking he was an intruder, she shot him. At her sentencing hearing, there was a stunning scene when Jean's brother and the black judge both embraced a sobbing Geiger. Civil rights attorney Lee Merritt says Jean's family strongly opposed Geiger getting paroled. Tom Rigotti, Fox News.
5: Back to Wall Street. Another reason for the big surge of Dow futures up nearly 500 points. A belief the worse-than-expected jobs report might stave off another Federal Reserve interest rate hike. In the baseball playoffs,
24: swinging a drive out to right. Harper measuring it off, looking up.
5: Michael Harris's homer helped power Atlanta to a 6-2 win over Philadelphia on NBC, eliminating the Phillies, sending the Braves to the next round, facing the defending champion Los Angeles Dodgers. And last night, Cleveland beat Pittsburgh in the NFL. I'm Dave Anthony. This is Fox News.

0: Good morning. Today is Friday, October 2nd. Welcome to another half hour of Newsday Amarillo. I'm Tim Butler in the Citizens Bank studios of KGNC. Coming up in this half hour, the Amarillo Planning and Zoning Commission will meet on Monday. We'll tell you what they're going to be talking about. President Trump was in Denton, Texas yesterday. We will talk about that, find out what he did. Also, Hope Hoffner from Visit Amarillo is scheduled to be here to talk about some events going on around Amarillo in the area in October.
1: Well, we have a nice cool autumn day in the forecast. Temperatures will not get out of the 50s today. We're high in the upper 50s, mostly cloudy skies, dipping all the way down to the upper 40s tonight. With your first alert forecast from News Channel 10, I'm Doppler Day.
0: We have drizzle, fog, 54 degrees at 8:06. The Amarillo Planning and Zoning Commission will meet Monday, 3 p.m. in the City Hall at 623 South Johnson on the third floor. On their agenda, the commission will hold a public hearing and consider plats of land at Stony Fork Street and Hornaday, Heritage Hills Parkway and Arlo Drive, and Town Square Boulevard and Hillside. They will consider rezoning unplatted land at Temecula Creek Boulevard and Vineyard Boulevard, also Reitman Avenue and Pavillar Drive. There will also be a time for the public to make comments on any agenda items. Randall County Sheriff's arrested 53-year-old Theron Thomas Drake Wednesday at 5:59 p.m. on a federal hold. Deputies arrested Zachary David Hand, age 29, Wednesday evening at 7:44 for public intoxication. Bond was set at $500. RCSO arrested 39-year-old Thomas Benjamin Kimbrell Wednesday at 9:33 p.m. for assault causing bodily injury to a family member and unlawful restraint. Bond was set at $3,000 for 21-year-old Darren Moises Holguin, who was arrested by Randall County Wednesday night at 10:35 for possession of a controlled substance, penalty group 2, unlawfully carrying a weapon, and possession of marijuana. Potter County Sheriff's arrested 37-year-old Robert Daniel Bailey Wednesday at 11:59 a.m. in the 84 block of North Carolina for unlawful possession of a firearm by a felon and a JP charge. Bond was set at $500. Deputies arrested Sean Ryan Hall, age 29, Wednesday at 5:24 p.m. in the 34,000 block of East 27th for possession of a controlled substance, penalty group 2. PCSO arrested 26-year-old Wyatt Dwayne Posey Wednesday evening at 7:31 at I-40 in Georgia for driving while intoxicated. Deputies took 34-year-old Javier Bam Rivera into custody Wednesday afternoon at 3:20 in the 2400 block of Northwest 14th for a parole violation. Potter County deputies arrested Troy Lynn Tucker Wednesday at 5:57 p.m. at Northeast 7th in Houston for possession of a controlled substance, penalty group 1, and a JP charge. Bond was set at $500. 53 degrees at 8:09. Turning to Texas news, a former Dallas police officer who entered the wrong apartment while off duty and shot an unarmed man who was living there has been released on parole. Mark Mayfield has more.
2: Amber Geiger was convicted of murdering 26-year-old Botham Jean in 2018 and sentenced to 10 years in prison. Court papers say the 38-year-old Geiger was granted parole on Thursday after serving 7 years. The murder of Jean, a black man, drew protests and also triggered a civil suit. A jury found Geiger, who was white, liable for his death and ordered her to pay nearly $100 million in damages to Jean's family. I'm Mark Mayfield.
0: President Trump visited a truck manufacturing plant in Denton, Texas, yesterday. Fox's Kristen Goodwin has more.
3: President Trump touting his trade and tariff agenda.
4: Thanks to our strong tariff policy, this year American exports have surged to the highest level in history, in the history of our country. Our trade deficit with China has plummeted to the lowest level that we've had in 44 years.
3: Telling a crowd at a Peterbilt truck factory north of Dallas, the U.S. has added 60,000 new manufacturing jobs.
4: Wages for manufacturing workers are up by nearly almost close to $4,000 since I took office.
3: Praising Republican candidates, including Texas Attorney General Ken Paxton, who faces Democratic State Representative James Tallarico in Texas's U.S. Senate race. Kristen Goodwin, Fox News.
0: That stop was part of the president's campaign tour to promote Republicans ahead of the midterm elections. After he was in Denton, he moved on to campaign stops in Oklahoma. And that's a look at local and Texas news this half hour. 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
1: Certainly feeling like fall now across the area. Some of the coolest air we've had in a while settling in. We're going to be mostly cloudy today. Not quite as breezy as yesterday. The wind about 10 to 20 miles per hour, but our high temperature today only getting up into the upper 50s. Heading out to a ball game tonight, you want to take a jacket or a coat. Now, overnight tonight, the first 40s of the season, dropping down to 48 in Amarillo, and a comfortable day tomorrow, so it'll be right at 70. With your first alert forecast from News Channel 10, I'm Doppler Day.
0: 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It is double nickels, 55 in Happy, 54 in Canyon this hour, 53 at Pantex, and we are 54 here at the KGNC studios on Olson Boulevard. 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
16: Man, just get the good local news and weather.
0: 54 degrees. Doppler Dave says we're going to a high of only 59 later on today. Be careful on your morning commute out there. Roadways are wet. We've had drizzle, fog, even a little bit of rain here in the Amarillo area. And the streets are wet this morning. And visibility may be down also. We are very pleased to have in the studio with us this morning Hope Hoffner from Visit Amarillo. Good morning.
16: Good morning. Good morning. I'm enjoying all this rain we've had recently. I wish we wouldn't have gotten it all at once.
0: Yeah, it'd been nice to space it out maybe over a month or two, something like that.
16: Yeah, I was just telling a colleague the other day that I think we got our annual rainfall in one night.
0: Yeah, pretty much. Or, you know, over 2 weeks anyway here across the area. Well, it's October. Lots of things going on around Amarillo and the area.
16: There are, and I know every time I come on, I'm like, there's so many great things happening, and there always are. But genuinely, when I was going through the list this month, I was so excited and almost overwhelmed by the amount of events that we have going on. I actually looked at my husband and was like, I'm sad because I want to do so many of these events, and
0: sure,
16: there's so many happening, I don't think we can catch them all. But with that, let's dive into some of my top picks. Again, this is certainly not even close to all of them, but I kind of picked the top 30. That's
0: okay,
16: as far as I could dwindle it down. So I'm going to race through. Stop me at any point if you want to chat about one of them.
0: Okay.
16: All right. So I'm going to start up strong with this weekend alone. So just note, I'm not going to note the dates, but all of these events are happening this weekend. We have Oktoberfest at Old Tascosa Brewery, Coup de Grace concert with special guest Charlie Shafter at the Pioneer Amphitheater in Paladro Canyon.
0: Wow.
16: I think everybody is over the moon to see that we're having concerts at the Pioneer Amphitheater.
0: That's cool.
16: So yep, we're really excited about that one. Hopefully more events like that to come. Oktoberfest Beer Garden and German Cuisine will be at Helium Heights. That's the old Helium plant. If you haven't been out there, they are making that a venue for events and activities, all good things happening out there. So great time to check that out. Bizarre Bazaar, Amarillo's original spooky market, will be at Arts in the Sunset. Pete's Greenhouse has their fall open house and makers market. I personally attend this one every year.
0: Cool.
16: I love it. They had a llama last year. It was really cute. Arts in the Canyon will be at Paladro Canyon State Park. Route 66 Paranormal Expose will be at the Big Texan Steak Ranch and Brewery. I think they're having like a medium and a ghost hunt going on. Allegedly, the Big Texan is haunted. And I guess we'll find out this weekend.
0: Do you have to eat a 72-ounce goblin out there while you're there or something?
16: Probably to like conjure the spirits. That's what it requires. Yeah. So moving into, that's just this weekend alone. And again, I did not list all of the events that are happening. Moving on to the 6th. The Amarillo Chamber of Commerce, I'm sorry, that's the 8th. The Amarillo Chamber of Commerce has their Good Times Barbecue Kickoff Celebration. And then Jazztober starts on the 6th. That's one of community favorite events. That's on the Bivens House Lawn. That's 1000 South Polk every Tuesday in October. The Peddler's Jingle Mingle Marketplace will be at Amarillo Civic Center. Spooktacular Discovery Day Camp at Don Harrington Discovery Center if you're looking for something for the kiddos to do. Chamber Music Amarillo will have their Echoes and Landscaped at the Loft at First Baptist Church. That's a beautiful new building that First Baptist built in the past few years. Pirates of Penance will be on the 10th by the Amarillo Opera. Teresa Caputo Live, The Experience, speaking of mediums and spooky things, that will be at the Amarillo Civic Center on the 16th. Still on the 16th, we have Illusions After Dark, Tricks and Treats. This is Amarillo Magic Co. If you haven't been out there, he does magic shows.
0: Right.
16: They've really taken off, and the reviews

0: Lanterns at the Amarillo Botanical Gardens. That will be the 21st through the 24th.
1: Oh, that's cool.
0: Yeah, that's a really beautiful one. Mm-hmm. Seeing the gardens all lit up and all those different lanterns is really beautiful. The Amarillo Symphony will have their Made in America Celebrate 250 show on the 23rd. Also on the 23rd, we have Taste the World at Arts in the Sunset. That one sells out every year. If you're not aware of what this event is, different people from the community come to cook their cuisine, heritage cuisine. And so you can go around and really taste all different flavors mm-hmm. of the world authentically. It is a ticketed event. It tends to sell out. Wait until I buy tickets before you buy yours so I can get in. The Mad Scientist Fall will be at the Don Harrington Discovery Center on the 24th. Also on the 24th, we have Pirates in the Park. This will be at John Stiff Park on the 24th and in Palo Canyon on the 25th. This is the hot air balloons.
1: Mm-hmm.
0: So the balloon glow, if you will, known as Pirates in the Park. A 21-plus monster bash where they'll be showing the Rocky Horror Picture Show at Don Harrington.
1: Wow.
0: On the 30th, the 31st, we have the 64th Annual Rockin' Treasure Show at the Civic Center. Halloween hike at Palo Canyon on the 31st, also on the 31st, another one I plan to attend. The 21-plus monster bash where they will be screening Scream 1996 in the Space Theater at Don Harrington Discovery Center.
1: Oh, wow. Lots of things going on, and we better mention this or we'll both get in trouble. Sherman Bass was here recently, and the Amarillo International Film Festival is coming up.
0: Yes, it is next weekend, and we are over the moon, the 8th through the 10th. That'll be at Arts in the Sunset. There's opening receptions at AMOA. All sorts of really cool things happening for that. Sherman's worked really hard, our office, and we have people from around the United States coming in for that mm-hmm. film festival. It's grown so quickly. We have so many talented people locally, but now we're really catching national attention there. Sherman has done a phenomenal job with the Film Commission. I don't think people realize how much work that office does, our office does within that.
1: Yeah.
0: We have a lot of productions come through Amarillo, and, you know, we're tired of Hollywood going to New Mexico to portray Texas.
1: So, yeah, there you go.
0: So Sherman's been working hard on making sure we're getting more productions here. And please come out for the Amarillo International Film Festival, October 8th through 10th as well.
1: All right. If somebody wants more information about any of these events that you've talked about, how can they get it?
0: You can go to visitamarillo.com. You can sign up for our weekly newsletter and get the events every single Tuesday or give us a call at 806-374-1497.
1: All right. Hope Hoffner, thanks for coming in this morning.
0: Thanks for having me.
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4: We have drizzle, fog, 54 degrees at 8:25. Looking at sports this morning.
5: The Cleveland Browns on a late 56-yard field goal by Andre Schmidt beat the Steelers 27-24 in the NFL Thursday night game. Schmidt's heroics coming after QB Deshaun Watson drove the Browns into field goal range following the Steelers' tying score with under 2 minutes to go. Browns coach Todd Monken.
6: Happy for Deshaun. Three straight fourth quarter comebacks, man. Really cool. Really cool for him and our team.
5: The Browns are now 3-1 for the first time in 5 years. The Steelers fall to 2-2. I'm Matt McCoy.
4: There will be 14 matchups on the Sunday NFL schedule. Cowboys are in Houston to take on the Texans. Our pregame coverage begins at 11 a.m. with kickoff 12 noon with Brad Sham and Babe Laufenberg here on KGNC. The Atlanta Braves headed to the National League Division Series. They beat the Phillies yesterday. They will take on the L.A. Dodgers coming up on Saturday.
7: The field squares off in the South Point 400 at Las Vegas Motor Speedway on Sunday. Kyle Larson leads the chase standings after securing victories in two of the last three races. Denny Hamlin, Christopher Bell, Joey Logano, and Ryan Bailey round out the top five of 16 eligible drivers vying for the championship. I'm Tammy Trujillo.
4: Week 5 of the college football season coming up tomorrow. Texas A&M hosts Arkansas. Texas Tech visits Colorado. Houston entertains UCF. SMU is home against Boston College. TCU plays host to BYU. And Baylor is at Arizona State. The West Texas A&M Buffaloes will be at Texas A&M Kingsville. The University of Texas Longhorns are on their bye week. And that's a look at sports. KGNC News Time is 8:27.
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13: October and autumn weather has finally arrived in Texas. I'm Tom Nicoletti with Focus on Agriculture at the Texas Farm Bureau Radio Network. Up to Fort Worth we go, and Tom Bradshaw, meteorologist in charge at the National Weather Service, joins us. And Tom, let's quickly recap September. It seemed like it was the summer that would never end.
14: Certainly September 2026 was a month to remember. Normally, September becomes one of our kind of transitional months where we start to see not only somewhat cooler temperatures, but also a return to some of our fall rains. That was not the case this past September. We had temperatures that actually broke records in terms of high temperatures as well as record average temperatures across almost all of the state of Texas. By the same token, it was very, very dry. We had rainfall deficits of several inches across most of the state. A lot of areas only received rainfall in the order of 10 or 20% of what you normally see in September. So it's been very warm and very dry.
13: So quite a contrast between September the current month of October in Texas.
14: Well, it's certainly shaping up that way. And we were expecting the significant El Nino pattern that's already in place out in the Pacific to pretty much really start asserting itself. And we do think that as we get into October and keep moving through the month, we are expecting rainfall over the course of the month to be above normal, which is not something that we've seen in quite a long time. So some of our dry and, you know, drought-stricken areas, particularly in West Texas, are going to start to see some relief as we move through the month. At the same time, the temperatures are going to start abating. We're going to start seeing some readings, you know, starting to drop into the 70s, 80s across most of the state. And we'll see some nighttime lows starting to dip certainly into the 50s and maybe into the 40s up in the panhandle as we get towards the end of the month, towards Halloween.
13: That is Tom Bradshaw with the National Weather Service in Fort Worth. I'm Tom Nicoletti for the Texas Farm Bureau Radio Network.
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20: Less hiring, more unemployment. I'm Dave Anthony, Fox News. That is the headline coming out of the just-released jobs report.
21: A significant slowdown in September, just 29,000, and we were expecting 90.
20: And hiring for August was also reduced by the same number, 29,000 fewer jobs created.
21: And our unemployment rate jumps up to 4.2% from 4.1% the previous month.
20: That's Fox Business Network's Taylor Riggs. And the reaction on Wall Street's positive. Stock futures are surging in part because oil prices are plunging nearly 4%, with European leaders considering tapping into their diesel fuel reserves, reacting to a Trump threat.
22: The president's considering a ban on U.S. diesel exports in an attempt to limit rising prices for Americans. But diesel costs are at record highs in Europe too, and a lot of that fuel comes from the United States. European leaders have met to consider what to do if President Trump limits or stops the supply. Some fear a catastrophic impact in the U.K. and the European Union.
20: Fox's Jonathan Savage in London. The captain that flew to Dubai flight. He was stabbed by his co-pilot in an attempt to crash the plane. Speaks out from his hospital bed, talking to India's prime minister, who hails Smit Machar as a hero.
0: When I was on the ground, I realized that the aircraft is going down. And I told myself, this is the last push, Smit. The door is right there. And I was still getting hit, but I opened the door.
20: That allowed passengers to see him, all bloody, still being attacked. They rushed in, subdued the co-pilot, and the plane landed safely in Saudi Arabia. President Trump goes to Alabama today, continuing to campaign for Republicans, hoping they keep control of Congress in the November elections, after he went to Texas and then Oklahoma, where he told supporters at a rally last night,
1: if the Democrats win, you'll have an economic depression, very much like 1929, in my opinion.
20: Democrats are making affordability the big issue amid low approval ratings for the president's handling of the economy in polls. 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
20: New York Governor Kathy Hochul has appointed the state's Attorney General, Letitia James, a special prosecutor in a reopened Cornell University rape investigation.
24: She says newly released information raises serious questions about the investigation conducted by the Cornell Police Department, which was closed without charges being filed in 2024. And this all comes as the New York Times is reporting on more than 1,000 pages of material from Cornell's internal investigation into the incident. Now, those documents they report show how Jane Doe's understanding of the incident shifted in the weeks after the alleged assault, from being initially embarrassed to concluding she was raped. Well, the Times also reporting that the Cornell documents show that the men accused, all seven, deny wrongdoing, saying the night was consensual.
20: Fox's Chan Lee Painter. In Texas, an ex-cop turned convict, set free on parole.
34: Amber Geiger served 7 years of her 10-year sentence for the death of Botham Jean in 2018. She testified that after a long shift, she walked up to Jean's apartment directly above hers, mistaking it for her own, and found the door unlocked. Geiger walked in and found Jean eating a bowl of ice cream. Thinking he was an intruder, she shot him. At her sentencing hearing, there was a stunning scene when Jean's brother and the black judge both embraced a sobbing Geiger. Civil rights attorney Lee Merritt says Jean's family strongly opposed Geiger getting paroled. Tom Rigotti, Fox News.
20: Back to Wall Street. Another reason for the big surge of Dow futures up nearly 500 points. A belief the worse than expected jobs report might stave off another Federal Reserve interest rate hike. In the baseball playoffs.
35: Swing and a drive out to right. Harper measuring it off. Looking up.
20: Michael Harris's homer helped power Atlanta to a 6-2 win over Philadelphia on NBC, eliminating the Phillies, sending the Braves to the next round, facing the defending champion Los Angeles Dodgers. And last night, Cleveland beat Pittsburgh in the NFL. I'm Dave Anthony. This is Fox News.

0: Good morning. Today is Friday, October 2nd. Welcome to another half hour of Newsday Amarillo. I'm Tim Butler in the Citizens Bank studios of KGNC. Coming up in this half hour, Crime Stoppers need your help to locate their fugitive of the week. Michael J. will tell us who it is coming up. Texas News, President Trump was in Denton yesterday. We'll hear what he talked about. Also in this half hour, we have your Dallas Cowboys report with Christy Scales.
1: Well, stand by for a nice, cool fall day across the area. Cooler outlooks we've had in a long time. Mostly cloudy, high today only in the upper 50s. We'll drop to the upper 40s tonight, around 70 tomorrow. First alert forecast from News Channel 10, I'm Doppler Day.
0: Drizzle, fog, 53 degrees at 8:39.
2: Amarillo Crime Stoppers fugitive of the week is Christopher Domingo Carrillo. Carrillo is a male, 40 years old, 6 foot 2 inches tall, 135 pounds, brown eyes and black hair. Carrillo was wanted by the Potter County Sheriff's Office for failure to comply with sex offender registration

0: requirements, indecency with a child, sexual contact times 2, and sexual assault of a child times 5. If you know Carrillo's location, call Amarillo Crime Stoppers 806-374-4400. You can also submit a tip online at amapolice.org or use that P3 Tips app. If your anonymous tip leads to his arrest, you could earn a reward of up to $300. For KGNC News, I'm Michael J. Stevens.
1: Randall County deputies arrested 30-year-old Caleb David Morlas Wednesday morning at 2:23 for assault causing bodily injury to a family member, theft, Class C, no driver's license, and failure to control speed. Bond was set at $11,500. Sheriffs arrested Amy Lynn Gober, age 40, Wednesday at 11:37 a.m. for possession of drug paraphernalia. Bond was assessed at $446. Bond was set at $1,500 for Clifford Leroy Boning, who was arrested Wednesday at 1:47 p.m. for criminal trespass. Randall County SO arrested 51-year-old Barry Thomas Amundson Wednesday at 5:57 p.m. for failure to comply and register as a sex offender with a previous conviction. The Office of Representative Ronnie Jackson announced upcoming mobile office hours for October in Dickens and Matador. Constituents are encouraged to attend if they need assistance with a federal agency. They will be in Dickens at the County Annex Friday, October 9th. That's 1 week from today, from 10 a.m. to 2 p.m. Then they will be in Matador at the Motley County Library Friday, October 16th, from 10 a.m. to 2 p.m. Constituents are asked to bring all documentation if you require assistance with a federal agency case. No appointment is necessary. Additional questions should be directed to Representative Jackson's Amarillo office, 806-641-5600. 53 degrees at 8:41. Turning to Texas news, President Donald Trump made a stop in Texas yesterday as Republicans face crucial midterm races. Fox's Kristen Goodwin has more.
2: President Trump telling a crowd at a Peterbilt truck factory north of Dallas Thursday.
3: Heavy truck shipments have hit an all-time high, the highest in the history of our country under the Trump administration. So America, trucking is back.
2: Touting his trade and tariff agenda and efforts to boost American production, saying the U.S. has added 60,000 new manufacturing jobs. The president also addressing costs in the Iran war.
3: So one way or the other, it's going to be over. And when it's over, oil is going to go like that. In the meantime, prices have come way down, oil prices.
2: The stop, part of a campaign blitz to promote the GOP as it works to hold on to its slim congressional majorities in the midterm elections. Kristen Goodwin, Fox News.
1: Well, after the president was in Denton, he took a little trip over the Red River and held campaign rallies in Oklahoma for other GOP candidates. A major Republican super PAC connected to the Senate Leadership Fund is spending record amounts on campaign ads for Ken Paxton's bid for the U.S. Senate. The Texas PAC and other GOP sources bought $122 million in media in September, surpassing Democratic nominee James Tallarico. The Republicans have reportedly reserved another $66 million in airtime through the election day. Paxton's campaign is also pulling out the checkbook, launching a $20 million ad buy that begins today. And that's a look at local and Texas news this half hour. You can always get more local news on our website, KGNCAM.com.
4: We are tracking some fall-feeling temperatures across the area today. Mostly cloudy skies will prevent much of a warm-up. We think highs today only getting up into the upper 50s, which is going to feel like autumn. And once again, if you're going to be outdoors this evening, maybe a football game, you want to be ready for some chilly temperatures. Overnight tonight, we're going to dip all the way down to the upper 40s for the first time of the season. And a comfortable day tomorrow, temperatures back up around 70. With your first alert forecast from News Channel 10, I'm Doppler Dave.
1: Remember a couple of months ago when the low temperature didn't get below like 80 degrees? Well, it's nice and pleasant. This morning, 52 in Adrian, 53 in Vega, 53 in Hereford. It is 54 in Dimmitt, 55 in Nazareth, 56 in Tulia, 61 in Turkey, Texas, 62 in Childress, 53 in Claude, 55 in Canadian, 54 in Borger. It is 54 in Canyon, 53 at Pantex, and we are 53 here at the KGNC studios on Olson Boulevard. KGNC News Time is 8:45.
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0: 53 degrees, Doppler Dave says. We're only going to a high of 59 later on today. 8:48 on Newsday Amarillo. I'm Tim Butler. Let's do a traffic check this morning. Looking at the TxDOT traffic cameras, I-40 in Van Buren. This camera actually looks back toward Washington Street. And east and westbound traffic on I-40 moving smoothly. I-40 in Georgia, seeing the same thing there. Still lots of drizzle and fog around the area this morning, and that may be hampering the visibility a little bit. I-40 and Western, everything moving okay at that location. Out to I-40 and Sunsee, everything looking good at that point. We will drop down to I-27 and Hillside. North and southbound traffic moving smoothly at this time. Over to I-40 and Grand. East and westbound traffic moving nicely. And also out at I-40 and Lakeside, looks like east and westbound traffic is moving good at that location this morning also. Well, do you work out every day? Maybe you go to the gym or do something. I work out right here in the studios. Several times an hour, I lift a coffee cup up to my mouth and drink coffee. So that is my workout each and every day here in the studio. If you do work out, a new study says something sweet, and I put sugar in my coffee every once in a while, that'll help you get through it. Bree Tennis has more.
2: A new study by Limitless Fitness says eating a small amount of candy before a workout makes it better. They say the candy is a direct boost of fast carbs, which gives you energy, but nutritionists say it has zero nutritional value and is only a temporary fix. Sports doctors say grapes, applesauce, or honey would be cleaner eating and gives you the same boost, but it is Halloween season, and candy is an easy reach. I'm Bree Tennis.
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10: 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What movie was Joey Porter Jr. at in Pittsburgh Wednesday night when he found out he was traded to Dallas? The answer after this.
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10: Joey Porter Jr., the star cornerback acquired in a trade late Wednesday night, was at the movies watching the new Brad Pitt film, Heart of the Beast, when he found out he was dealt by Pittsburgh to Dallas. Joey's dad is an all-time Steeler great, so you'd think it'd be hard to leave there and join the Cowboys. But think again.
13: As my whole family been Dallas fans our whole lives. Even my dad was a Dallas fan, you know, my mom and everything. So this ain't the first time we're going to have stars in the house. But now that we're actually here, they're going to rep us pretty hard. So I'm a Cowboy now, so I feel like it worked out pretty well.
10: Porter's in extra meetings, hoping to learn the defense in time to play as early as Sunday against the Texans. Kickoff in Houston is noon central. With the Cowboys Report, I'm Christy Scales.
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23: Well, I just like y'all's honesty. I don't particularly like being lied to, and I don't ever feel like I'm being lied to from your station, and it's great to get the honest truth.
0: Thank you so much. Drizzle, fog this morning. Slow down. Take it easy. On your morning commute, 54 degrees. Doppler Dave says we're going to a high of 59 later on. Want to say congratulations this morning to James Dockery. Early this morning, he won a Texas Rangers prize pack. He told me he was on his way to Austin. He does security, and he's going to be at the ACL in Austin this weekend. Then Sunday, he'll be in Houston at the Cowboys game. He said he'll be on the Cowboys sideline doing a little security there. Also, Jeremy Rojas earlier this morning won tickets to the Downtown Lions Club German Sausage Festival coming up. He told me he's a painter, and all this rain has been very nice, but it's playing havoc with his work. So I believe the rain and moist temperatures and moist atmosphere is going to move out a little bit later on today. Coming up Monday on Newsday Amarillo, of course, I will be here with the latest local news, sports, weather, and traffic for you. Beth Duke will be here from Center City to talk about Jazztober, and we will have more Chamber Barbecue tickets to the Lions Club German Sausage Festival, and Texas Rangers prize packs to give away coming up Monday morning here on Newsday Amarillo. So, for some reason, about the past 20 minutes, I've kind of been in a sarcastic mood. Michael J., there's nothing, absolutely nothing going on your show today.
1: I got nothing planned.
0: Yeah.
1: These people out in the hallway just won't leave me alone. I got Ronnie Jackson standing out there in the green room.
0: Yeah, that's kind of cool to have him here.
1: It's great when we're able to get him in here.
0: Yeah, and you attended a great event last night.
1: I was at the Republican Unite rally last night, the candidate rally, and I'll have some things to share about it, but it was outstanding. Had a great time.
0: All right, nice to see the congressman here, and we've been doing a news story. They're going to be in Matador and Dickens later this month with mobile office hours
1: yeah.
0: there.
1: So. And he's done some good for Bell Helicopter here of late, and honored by WT.
0: Yeah. So, all right, that's coming up in the next hour during Making Sense with Michael J. here on KGNC. Thanks for tuning in this morning. Once again, be careful out there with the drizzle and fog. Visibility is way down this morning. I appreciate you tuning in each and every morning. Michael J. is coming up. Good morning. It's 9 o'clock.
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2: More jobs lost than created. I'm Dave Anthony, Fox News. That's after you do the math in the latest employment report out this morning. Worse than expected, showing last month's hiring being eclipsed by revisions from the prior months.
21: The number of new jobs created cooled to 29,000 after a rebound in August. And revisions to July and August show 60,000 fewer jobs created than previously reported.
2: Fox's Jenny Casola also reports.
21: The unemployment rate rose to 4.2% last month.
2: But Kevin Hassett, director of the National Economic Council, just told Fox Business from the White House he is not disappointed by this jobs update in the least.
24: President Trump's policy is a supply side policy that's realigning the American economy in a very positive way. So government employment was down, employment for everything else was up.
2: Israel's Prime Minister Benjamin Netanyahu says whoever sent the co-pilot who attacked the pilot on a Fly Dubai flight trying to crash the plane will pay a heavy price. He's already said that that co-pilot was radicalized by Islamists. We're hearing from the captain who was attacked, Smit Machar, from his hospital bed.
25: He describes how, bleeding from stab wounds on the cockpit floor, he somehow crawled to the door and raised the alarm. I could feel the aircraft was plunging, he says, and I said to myself while I was getting beaten, this is the last push, do it. Passengers restrained the attacker. Pilots in training who happened to be on board landed the aircraft safely.
2: That's Fox's Jonathan Savage. We have just heard from the new special prosecutor in New York in a reopened Cornell University rape case that led to no charges back in 2024.
26: I stand ready to lead a process guided by the facts and the law.
2: The state's attorney general, Letitia James, was appointed by Governor Kathy Hochul. 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
8: On Wall Street, stocks are rising despite that worse-than-expected jobs report that is out this morning, in part on a belief it might have the Federal Reserve waiting to raise interest rates again. The Dow is up 244 points. The Nasdaq is up 300 and now make it 430 points. And the S&P 500, it is adding 73. Another reason stocks are rising, the price of oil this morning has been plunging. It's down about 3%. WTI at 90 bucks a barrel on the thought that the Europeans might dip into their fuel reserves for diesel after President Trump had a threat to ban U.S. exports of diesel to Europe to try to lower prices here. Now, we've just heard from the president, who has said that Europe has agreed to release what he called a massive amount of their heavily stocked diesel fuel. Now, diesel this morning, it is down from its record high last month, 15 cents below it. AAA's national average today at $6.37 a gallon. It's crowded at the International Space Station.
9: SpaceX launched Commander Jessica Watkins and her crew Thursday for NASA. The four got hugs and handshakes from personnel already on board. NASA says the new crew made it to the ISS in 7 hours, 55 minutes. That's the shortest time ever. A fact not lost on Watkins soon after she climbed into the station.
11: We are so excited to be here. That was a super quick trip. It is hard to believe that we're already here.
9: There are now 11 people on board the ISS. Four who've been on the station since February are scheduled to start the trip back to Earth Monday. Jill Nato, Fox News.
8: In the baseball playoffs, Atlanta beat Philadelphia 6-2, eliminating the Phillies, sending the Braves to the next round to face the defending World Series champion, LA Dodgers. I'm Dave Anthony, and this is Fox News.
12: Potter County Sheriff's arrested 37-year-old Robert Daniel Bailey Wednesday at 11:59 a.m. in the 84 block of North Carolina for unlawful possession of a firearm by a felon and a JP charge. Bond was set at $500. Deputies arrested Sean Ryan Hall, age 29, Wednesday at 5:24 p.m. in the 34,000 block of East 27th for possession of a controlled substance, penalty group 2. PCSO arrested 26-year-old Wyatt Dwayne Posey Wednesday evening at 7:31 at I-40 in Georgia for driving while intoxicated. Deputies took 34-year-old Javier Bam Riviera into custody Wednesday afternoon at 3:20 in the 2400 block of Northwest 14th for a parole violation. 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
27: Certainly feeling like fall now across the area. Some of the coolest air we've had in a while settling in. We're going to be mostly cloudy today. Not quite as breezy as yesterday. The wind about 10 to 20 miles per hour, but our high temperature today only getting up into the upper 50s. Heading out to a ball game tonight, you want to take a jacket or a coat. Now overnight tonight, the first 40s of the season. Dropping down to 48 in Amarillo and a comfortable day tomorrow. It'll be right at 70. With your first alert forecast from News Channel 10, I'm Doppler Day. 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
1: 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Shows I've done in the past, you'll find those posted there. 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You can click on the Making Sense with Michael J. image. It'll take you to that page, and you can choose which hour you want to listen to, because we are the kind and gentle radio station. All right, here's where I'm going to go this morning. You clearly know where I'm going to go in the first hour. And in the second hour, we'll just lighten things up a little bit. I am going to move five random facts to the 10 o'clock hour, so if that's what you're tuned in for, unfortunately, I'm going to have to fill that with Congressman Ronnie Jackson. I hope you're okay with that. So we'll take care of all that in the next hour. Right now, I want to say good morning and welcome to the guest, Mike. Good friend of the show and a good friend of Texas District 13, of the state of Texas, and of these United States of America. Ronnie Jackson, how are you?
6: I'm doing great. Thank you, Michael J. I appreciate you having me.
1: Oh, no, thank you for coming on. Any time that your team reaches out and says, hey, can you make room, the answer is always yes.
6: Absolutely.
1: I'll find a place to put you in. First of all, thank you for all that you've done and all that you are doing. I am still very, very fortunate and just feel absolutely lucky with the challenge coin you gave me this morning. That is outstanding. Thank you so much.
6: Well, that's a tradition in the United States Navy to tell you thank you and appreciate what you do, and I do appreciate what you do.
1: Oh, man. And I've got your book, and I've had it for quite some time now. And every time you come on, I keep forgetting to get you to sign it. So I finally got that off the checklist this morning. In fact, I told myself when we schedule this, I put your book in front of my face to make sure I wouldn't forget it this morning. So thank you for doing that. Let's get to the show. You have been busy doing some campaigning for other people. I want to touch on the talk of the country right now, but the talk specifically because of a particular Senate race here in Texas is the midterms, and we are now into the political window. It is extremely important. One of the messages that I heard last night at the Republican candidate rally was we have got to make sure we get the message out there, that we get people to the polls, and that we do everything we can to keep this state red, because if not, the flip side of that coin is not a pretty picture, in particular with a gentleman named James Tallarico. What do we do, Congressman, to make sure, two things, that we get people to the polls and we don't wake up November 4th and hear Senator James Tallarico?
6: Well, I think we have to turn out in large numbers, and we talked about this a little bit last night at the rally. I told everybody that, some people don't realize, you know, they think they come here and they, you know, they vote in 13th Congressional District and they're voting for me and things that are specific to the 13th Congressional District, and they vote for in the statewide races too. But what they don't realize is that their big impact, I want people to vote for me. Don't get me wrong. I appreciate everybody getting out and voting for me and the support I get. But I'm going to win this district no matter what. Once the Republican primary is over, if I'm the Republican nominee, this is a strongly Republican district. I'm going to win this district. But the reason it is so important to get out and vote in the general election in a situation that we're in now, and you know, and every time we have a general election, is because it is the panhandle of Texas and West Texas, the 13th Congressional District headquartered here, around the Amarillo Amarillo area, the 19th Congressional District in and around the Lubbock area, and the 11th Congressional District in and around Midland. That is the Panhandle in West Texas. That is the firewall for the Republican Party in the state of Texas. Those three districts are why Texas stays red. Period. End of story.
10: Mm-hmm.
6: I mean, Ted Cruz will tell you, he's told me before, he got criticized, and I think I might even mention this to you before, you know, in his campaign against Beto, that he was out and he was campaigning right before the election in Pampa. And people were criticizing him, you know, openly saying, what are you doing? Wasting your time. You're going to lose this election. You're out in an area that you don't need to be in. You're in Pampa, Texas, you know, campaigning. What are you doing? But it turned out it was genius for him because he got the vote out in the Panhandle of Texas. People came out in huge numbers and voted. And every time somebody votes here, your vote will cancel out a crazy vote when someone's voting for some nut job like Tallarico in Tarrant County, Dallas County, Harris County, Travis County, all these places where the Democrats come out in large numbers, or they manufacture ballots in large numbers at least, right? Every time you vote in the Panhandle of Texas, you are canceling on a statewide election, you're canceling out one of those votes, and your vote counts, right? And if you don't do that, we don't win. We don't win statewide elections. I still win, but statewide, people running statewide, like the governor and Ken Paxton running for the Senate and AG race and everything else, that's a state, they don't happen without the people here getting motivated and get out and vote. And I said it last night as well. What you can do this, I know a lot of people that listen to you, they're politically active and motivated. They're going to get out and vote anyways. But what we need to do to make sure this firewall holds is we have to get voters that haven't voted in the past out. Oh. People that are ideologically, you know, think the same way, think, you know, they share our ideology on all of this, you know. So find those people, and you have until October the 5th, which is just 4 days away, to get them registered. But they got to get registered, and they got to go out and vote. So go out and find some unregistered voters. It's super easy to get them registered. Get them registered, and then bring them out and make sure they vote at some point during the early voting or on election day. You know, there's nothing more frustrating than to run across a voter right before the election that says they want to vote for you, they want to vote for, you know, for Paxton or whatever, but they're not registered. They didn't get registered.
1: That is such a great point, and that is one of the messages that Senator Sparks shared last night is, you know, if you know somebody who's not registered, do yourself a favor. There's an app out there that I think Senator Sparks spoke about. I need to go find that app because this sounds amazing. So if I can find that app, I'll share it with you. I'm up against the first break of the hour, but I have to tell you, one thing that I took away from last night, other than the great speeches, is the number of young people that walked up to me and said, hey, are you the Making Sense guy? I listen to you every morning. That, after about the fifth or sixth young person, I'm talking 17, 18, 19 years old, after the fifth or sixth one, I looked at, I won't tell you who was standing next to me, but I looked at it and I said, wow, that gives me such hope for the future.
6: Yep.
1: I don't know if anybody else felt that way. Let's take the first break of the hour. When we come back, more time with Congressman Ronnie Jackson.
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1: 19 minutes after 9 o'clock. Welcome to hour one of the show, Making Sense with Michael J. I'm that guy, and this is News Talk 710 KGNC. All right, right back to the guest, Mike. I want to go because I want to get into, I don't like talking about this guy any more than I have to. In fact, there's two involved with this one that I really don't like mentioning any more than I have to. But I...

0: of the funding that's coming to Tallarico is not from the folks in Texas. It's from these far left progressive, crazy, communist Marxist organizations, funded by people like George Soros and people like that. That's where this money's coming from, and it's coming into Texas, and they're doing it all over the country. They've been doing it all over the country for a long time, but now Texas is the new front line of this battle, right? So they have propped this guy up, and they have given him the resources that he needs to compete in this race, to change his public image and convince Texans that he's not as dangerous as he actually is. So it's not wrong to think that they put him here and they're going to expect things from him when he gets in office, right? They're going to want for him to do what they ask him to do because they're responsible for putting him here. So I mean, he's just saying the quiet part out loud, if you ask me.
1: Right. And it kind of takes me back to, you alluded to it a moment ago, it takes me back to the race with Cruz and Beto O'Rourke, but this just seems to be that kind of a race, but on steroids, because we all knew Beto O'Rourke wasn't the right person. He got support, but he got support from the outside. Right. He got very little support from inside his own state of Texas. My joke with Beto is when he was supposed to have come to Amarillo, he couldn't make it, so he sent his mom. And that's true. But in this case here, they're just a combination of things that I constantly ask, how do these people even get support from at the poll? Because here we have from his supposed church, Tallarico's church, hidden camera, whatever, audio, where a pastor or whatever person of prominence at his church has said, don't worry about what he's saying now. Once he gets elected, he'll go back to our ideologies, and that is everything that we common sense thinking Republicans don't want, and that is I don't want to go back to any number of years where I have to bend a knee to a particular group or organization. I don't want to have to worry about pronouns. I don't want to have to worry about, you know what I'm talking about.
0: Yeah.
1: So how in the hell do people vote for this guy?
0: Yeah, I know. I mean, I think, he has the distinct advantage of having all of this big money behind him. Like I said, this is coming from outside. He also has the big advantage of the media in this country is basically just another arm of the progressive Democrat party right now, right? I mean, MSNBC, CNN, all these, everything online that you can, all this stuff online, all the algorithms, everything is engineered to basically support them and to spread whatever message that they think is appropriate at the time, right? And you're absolutely right. He's trying his best to look like he's moderated himself and like he's tacking to the center because he knows that it's going to be necessary to even have a chance of winning in the state of Texas, that he doesn't look as crazy and as radical as he really is. But that's absolutely right. The pastor's right. As soon as this election's over, he's going to flip right back to who he is, and he will go to Congress, and he will be one of the most outspoken, radical, crazy, dangerous, disgusting Democrats that we've seen in a long time.
1: And he's going to be a puppet.
0: Yeah,
1: he's going to be a puppet to people like Piker, to people like Soros, to all the dark money that invests in these. The list goes on and on.
0: Yeah, and not even a puppet to some extent, because I think he's a true believer. I mean, I think he is all in with these people who want to. They wanted for a long time, Michael. They wanted to destroy our country, to burn it to the ground, and then rebuild it in their own socialist Marxist, progressive, crazy image.
1: Because wherever socialism, Marxism, communism has reared its ugly head, has certainly been successful.
0: That's right. Yeah.
1: Let's bring it closer to home. Where were you yesterday?
0: So yesterday, I apologize if I seem a little sluggish because I have not slept in many weeks. I've been campaigning aggressively all over the country for other members of Congress because there's no way that we cannot keep the House majority. If we lose the House majority, we're in so much trouble because the Trump agenda and the America First agenda is just going to come to a screeching halt. But yesterday I got up and I think I can't remember where I was. I was in Kentucky with Tom Emmer, the whip in the House, campaigning for some folks. And then I got on a plane. I flew to DC, and then I got on a plane with President Trump. I got an Air Force One with President Trump, flew to Dallas, got in the motorcade, drove to Denton where he was doing an event at Peterbilt. We did the event there. He broke off. He actually, because of the weather, was supposed to fly in a helicopter to Oklahoma for the event where people had been standing in the line for hours and hours in the rain waiting on him, right? And

0: They had a motorcade. They had to drive up there and drive back. I don't know what time they probably got back to Air Force One. It was the middle of the night, and which is just another testament to that man's endurance. It's incredible. Even as his former doctor, it astonishes me. But so I was at the event in Peterbilt with him, and then I thought I was going to miss the event here because there's no commercial flight. I was looking at, there was no flight, no American Airlines flight or Southwest flight that got me back in time to come to the event here. So I was having to choose either or, and the president asked me, I want you to come to this event. And it was in that Peterbilt place that we went to, believe it or not, is in the 13th Congressional District of Texas in the new map. So that's in my district. So yeah. I was a congressman that represented that. So I felt like I needed to go to that. So I did. But luckily, when I found out, when I heard that Paxton was also going to be there, and I knew that he was also supposed to be at this event in Amarillo, I told my team, reach out to Paxton's team and see if he's still going to Amarillo. And if he is, can I get a ride?
1: Can you hitch a ride?
0: Can I hitch a ride? So that's what happened. I ended up jumping on his plane and flew to Amarillo. And we got there 20 minutes before the event was over last night, but it went a little long because we got there late, but we both got to speak at the event, and I was really pleased to see that everybody hung in there and stayed late, and it was still a huge crowd when we got there.
1: I'm going to tell you something. I had somebody ask me, hey, Michael J., are you pretty good at estimating how many people think you're here? At that time, I said, I'm probably about two. Can I tell you, probably a half hour after that, I think we were over three and growing.
0: Yeah.
1: And for the Fairley Club up there, that's a lot of people.
0: Yeah, it was packed. Yeah.
1: It was packed, and people were glued to everybody that spoke. And everybody that spoke, outstanding. Outstanding. There were a couple I hadn't heard before.
0: Yeah.
1: I've met Lieutenant Governor Dan Patrick a couple of times. Kevin Sparks was pretty awesome.
0: Yeah.
1: Again,
0: Kevin's,
1: I told
0: a great
1: you,
0: guy.
1: There's a Michael J. faux pas in there, and I'll let Senator Sparks share that one with you. But what was cool about Senator Sparks is I met him at the beginning of the year at the Republican dinner over at the Civic Center where Dr. Ben Carson spoke. And can I tell you this? He remembered.
0: Yeah.
1: Senator Sparks remembered. I thought, dude, that's awesome. Given everything else you have to deal with between then and today.
0: I tell you what, Kevin is a great, great state senator. And, people were worried when he was running, because he was running against, I think, if you remember, a candidate here that was an Amarillo guy that, you know, was kind of like, he was cut from he was a bit of a rhino, if you ask me. But anyways, so I backed Kevin, and people were like, you can't back the guy from Midland, right? We have somebody in Amarillo running. I said, yeah, but Kevin is the right guy for the job. The guy that's here is not. I mean, Kevin is very conservative, and he's a good guy. He's a great family. So we did it. But I hear from my constituents here in the Amarillo area, in the 13th Congressional District of Texas here, all the time about all this stuff that Kevin's doing for them. They're engaging with him. His office is really aggressive about constituent issues up here in the Panhandle. He really does care about the people up here in the Panhandle, and he's working for us all.
1: I can't, and so are you. One of the very first questions I think I asked you this morning before we even got on the air is, when's the last time you slept? Because I can look at your schedule and I think, dude, I don't even think you can sleep on a plane. Your plane flights are not long enough.
0: Yeah, I would tell you, it's catching up with me a little bit now, because what I didn't describe to you, and it's the committees that I'm on as well, and I'm blessed that I have a good, strong Republican district that I don't have to every hour that we're not in D.C., I don't have to be here in the district, campaigning as aggressively as I can to maintain my seat, because, you know, I'm a staunchly Republican district, and as a Republican candidate, it gives me some leeway to do other things, which other things in this category are campaigning for other members so that we can keep the majority and focus on these big picture issues that are important to this district. And then the other thing, too, is I'm on the Armed Services Committee, the Foreign Affairs Committee, the Intel Committee, and the Ag Committee. I'm on four committees and nine subcommittees, which is more than any member of Congress. Most members have two committees and four subcommittees. I have four and nine. So I travel aggressively all over the country and all over the world, in some of this committee stuff that I do as well, mostly related to Intel and Armed Services, national security and defense issues.
1: Well, you're going to take the break here. Your market report is right around the corner. When we come back, I'm going to share some accolades that our congressman has received of late and what he's doing for Bell Helicopters. Stay tuned.
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0: is here. Cooler weather is upon us. And, of course, we're in the midst of the football season. 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
3: 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I'm Kerry Martin with a market update on the Texas Farm Bureau Radio Network. Cattle futures trading lower to kick off the trading day, with December live cattle down $1.70, 221.47. February down $1.57, 223.87. Feeder cattle lower. November down 350, 332.85. January feeders down 295, trading at 326.75. Corn lower, with December down 2.25, $5 even. March corn down 2.75, $5.14 a bushel. December Kansas City wheat down 2, $7.35.5. Cotton starting the day lower, with December down 9 points, 77.67 cents. November West Texas crude oil down 3.54, $89.33 a barrel. I'm Kerry Martin on the Texas Farm Bureau Radio Network.
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6: We are tracking some fall feeling temperatures across the area today. Mostly cloudy skies will prevent much of a warm-up. We think highs today only getting up into the upper 50s, which is going to feel like autumn. And once again, if you're going to be outdoors this evening, maybe a football game, you want to be ready for some chilly temperatures. Overnight tonight, we're going to dip all the way down to the upper 40s for the first time in the season. And a comfortable day tomorrow, temperatures back up around 70. With your first alert forecast from News Channel 10, I'm Doppler Dave.
7: Thank you, Dave. 9:35, 25 in front of 10. We have clouds, mist across the city this morning. And check out, here is your current temperature. I don't know the last time I said this. It's 53 degrees, and it feels great out there. All right, I want to get right back to the guest, Mike. You know, I was wondering where Christy and everybody else went to. I see now that they're in the studio across the way. So somebody set them up over there so they can hear what we're doing. All right, back to the guest, Mike. We're spending some time with Texas 13 Congressman, good friend of the show, Ronnie Jackson. And you were recently honored by West Texas A&M University. You were the recipient of their, I think it's the Department of Agriculture Sciences first award. Congratulations.
8: Well, thank you. I appreciate that. Yeah, I was honored to be considered for that, and certainly an honor to get it.
7: I'm just going to toot your horn. You do an absolute amazing job when it comes to the promotion of West Texas, your district. You are such a strong representative for this district for both education, agriculture, technology. I know that, in fact, let's just get to this one. Here on, I think it was towards the end of September, you and 86 of your colleagues addressed a letter to Pete Hegseth. Can you tell me what that was?
8: Yes, we sent a letter to the secretary just reinforcing that we wanted them to aggressively pursue the Army's new vertical lift program, the MV-75, which is going to be it's going to replace the Black Hawk helicopter in the military and a few other airframes as well. But Bell makes this, and so the Army has there was a big competition between Sikorsky and Bell. Bell won. Bell got the contract, and now the Army's asked Bell to accelerate the program. program and get these things out faster than they initially wanted, because there's a lot of money that they have to push to bail to make that happen. So this letter is just basically from me. I led the letter. I had a lot of members from the House and the Senate on the letter, just telling the Secretary that this is important to us, and we expect this program to move forward as planned without any bumps in the road. And then, oddly enough, there's a bump in the road. So yesterday, a couple of days ago, I got a call from Bell letting me know that there was some concerning stuff in the new contract that they got. It looked like the Army may be backtracking a little bit and changing their mind on some certain stuff. So I basically told my team, I said, get the Secretary of the Army on the phone. I want to talk to him tomorrow before I leave with the President. I let him know that I was about to get on Air Force One with the President. And I also let him know that this program is very important to me. I don't advocate for a lot of stuff, in the defense world, but this one is different because this is not only in my district, but in my hometown.
7: Right.
8: And I told him, I said, I expect this, to go as planned. And if you guys are trying to repurpose any money and send it somewhere else, it better not be coming from the MB-75 program, because I don't have a problem walking straight into the Oval Office and jumping up and down on the Resolute desk and telling the President, that I'm upset with this, so they get the message. I told him it was personal for me, and I think I'm in a real good position to, everything I do in Congress, we try to focus on these community projects, and we have, 38 counties now, and they put stuff in. So we try to work on water programs and sewer programs and, fire stations and all this other stuff that people need. We try to get federal money headed that way, but we spend a lot of our time focused on Pantex, Bell Helicopter, Shepherd Air Force Base, West Texas A&M, and the Texas Tech stuff that they have here in Amarillo, being the vet school, the dental school, things of that nature. I see those as big, defining things for me in the 13th Congressional District, that I want to make sure that I'm aggressively working to make sure that we get federal tax dollars headed that way so that those programs can thrive. And I tell you, I don't know if you know this or not, but I'm currently running right now. Initially, I was kind of considered the dark horse, but I think I'm kind of the front runner right now for the chairman of the Armed Services Committee, for the entire committee, right? Which is kind of unprecedented, because usually, people are in Congress for 20, 25 years before they're considered for a job such as chair of the Armed Services Committee. I've been in Congress 5 years, and it's conceivable that I'm going to become the chair.

0: this committee. And if I become the chair of this committee, man, great things are going to happen in the 13th Congressional
1: District. You know, I didn't mean to interrupt you, right? Yeah. But hearing you say that you've been in Congress for 5 years, I can't help but think this way. Yeah, but that's 5 years like in dog years compared to everybody else, because you do so much in a year. I'm telling you, it feels like you have been there for 20 years.
0: Well, I was telling some folks in the defense industry the other day, they're asking me what my agenda would be. And I said, if I become the chair of the Armed Services Committee, we will be building ships in Amarillo, Texas.
1: Wow. But the difference between you and a lot of others, I have to be honest with you, is the very things you just named off, Bell, Pantex, West Texas A&M, the vet school, and other things. So we have the mental hospital coming.
0: That's right.
1: These are things that in most other districts, either in Texas or across the state or across the country, where folks like you, they're aware of them, but they have a team and a staff that keeps them abreast and informed. You wrap your mind and your heart around many of the things you just spoke about.
0: Yeah, and I'm blessed to have a really strong a district office, and they stay on top of all these issues, and they get out and they talk to people. And then I have an incredibly strong legislative team as well that takes the information that comes from the district, puts it in legislative language, gets it into the proper form, and passes it out of the House, and gets the president to ultimately sign.
1: And that's why it's important to make sure that you're staffing.
0: Right.
1: Your offices with good, strong people, because in essence, they're an extension of who you are.
0: And I'm in a unique situation too. You know, I do have a closer relationship with the president and a lot of the folks that are currently in the West Wing right now than most members of Congress. But I also have a high turnover of staff in my office, which usually is not a good thing. But everyone in my office that's left my office, they all go to the White House. So it's there's pros and cons to that. I have to keep, hiring new staff, but I have people on the inside, people that are,
1: you become a farm system.
0: That's right. And, and when we need something, we can pick the phone up and we can call people in a variety of places in the White House, and they answer the phone, and they are former Ronnie Jackson staffers, Congressional 13 District staffers that are interested in making this district successful.
1: In fact, some of your former staffers and interns and others end up becoming representatives.
0: They do. Yeah, that's absolutely right. Yeah,
1: so Caroline, a former was she a staffer or an intern?
0: She was my scheduler. So she was a staffer with me. She actually helped me get elected. She worked on the campaign trail with me all the way up into the election, and then she went to D.C. with me and was my staff. Yeah. Was my scheduler initially.
1: And so she's doing pretty good for herself.
0: Yes, she is.
1: And then we have, in fact, I have to tell you, one of our bosses down in Lubbock, Jay, when I mentioned that you're going to be on the show, he says, man, my daughter interned with him some years ago. So it's you get an opportunity to work with and really help to bring other young people along, don't you?
0: I do, and we take full advantage of that. We understand that those are the future people that come to D.C. and want to intern in a congressional office. Those people are going to be in politics somewhere, and so to get them early on and influence kind of their way of thinking is just invaluable.
1: By the way, before we take this next break, I want to let folks know that your office, you have announced that you're going to have some staff office hours. Dickens County, that's going to be next Friday, a week from today, the 9th, and that'll be 10 a.m. till 2 p.m. That's going to be at the Dickens County Annex. And then I think it is the 16th, that's going to be the Friday after next, and that'll be Motley County, Matador. And that'll be 10 until 2, and that one's going to be at the Motley County Library. Let's take this next break. When we come back, he doesn't know it yet, but I want to talk about the future of our party.
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10: All right, 9:48 now, 12 in front of 10. And because I need to maximize every moment I can, I'm going to go ahead and pot this down, and we're going to go right back to the guest, Mike, and that's where we're going to find our guest this morning, Congressman Ronnie Jackson. And I want to say good morning. Do you remember what the name was? Tower Terry said he manned the tower out there at Bell Helicopter for, 30-something years?
11: Yeah.
10: Man, good for him. And he knew information about the MV-75 that I didn't know, and that is that the MV-75, that frame will fly twice as fast and twice as far as a Black Hawk.
11: That's right.
10: And so now I completely understand why it is that my friend Ronnie Jackson is pushing so hard, not only for the Army right now, but eventually get this into the other services.
11: That's right.
10: What a valuable asset to have something like that. All right. I want to get back to midterms. We'll just kind of bring this one full circle. Midterms just around the corner. Early voting is going to start here in the not-too-distant future. And, Congressman, what do we need to do to ensure that when we wake up on November 4th that we're still red and that we're still in good hands?
11: Well, I mean, we've only got a few weeks left, right? And the main thing, and I think I don't know if I mentioned this morning already or not, but the main thing is the deadline to register is the 5th, which is 4 days from now, right? So we will have an impact if everybody that's registered to vote gets out and votes. That will be a huge step. That's step number one. So if you're registered, you got to go vote. I mean, it doesn't take that long here. You know, you can go a lot of places around here. You pop in, pop out. 10 minutes, you can vote. So just take time out of your day during early voting or an election day and go vote. But the big thing we can do to make sure that we seal the deal on this is find people right now in the next 4 days that are not registered to vote, that ideologically are aligned with us, and go get them registered. And you said you were going to get the app there, get that out there, and get them registered, and then get them to the polls, and that will make a colossal difference in this election.
10: You once told me some time ago, when I've asked, you know, when do you sleep, that kind of thing, you laughed and chuckled and said, well, you definitely get your money out of me. When we go to the polls, why are we going to choose your name again?
11: Well, I mean, I think I'm working hard for the district, you know, and I'm working hard for for our America First and our American values. I'm in this because I care about my kids and my grandkids. I never thought about being a politician. I think we talked about this before. It wasn't really on my bingo card. And I got into the race because after President Trump nominated me for Secretary of the VA, and I ended up withdrawing my nomination. I was so disgusted with D.C. and with the process and with the bureaucracy and the way that the deep state was undermining the president and his decisions, I said, you know what, I'm not going to talk about it anymore. I'm going to get in this race. And I filed 2 hours before the filing deadline, a little over 5 years ago. And there were 15 Republicans in that race. And, and the good people of Texas 13 decided to put me there. And I've been working every day to make sure that I'm making my constituents proud and making sure that I'm representing their interests, their economic interests, their social interests, everything that makes the Texas Panhandle the Texas Panhandle. This is where I grew up. I grew up in Loveland, Texas, west of Lubbock, at the base of the Panhandle, essentially, in West Texas in the Panhandle. Those are the people that I identify. Those are my people. These are my people. And I want to make sure that no matter what I do, I don't change who I am. And I'm not going to do that. And so I work hard because I care about the future of our kids and our grandkids, not because I'm in it for me.
10: And because you just nailed it. The same thing Mays Middleton told me is, it's not today. It is, what am I seeing 20 years down the road?
11: Right.
10: My kids, my grandkids, this is for them. And without blowing smoke up your skirt, one of the things I absolutely value about you is you are not the prototypical politician. You see something that's wrong, by gosh, you do everything you can to make sure it gets fixed. Others sit back and just hope, well, I hope that gets taken care of. Ronnie Jackson is the, BS. That's wrong, and I got to go get this fixed.
11: That's
10: so
11: right.
10: Thank you for having that tenacity. In about 2 minutes, tell me what the party looks like moving forward. What does 2028 look like? Do we maintain the MAGA mentality, or is it time for a shift in our party to start putting out, still maintaining that mentality, but moving the party forward?
11: I think we do that. I think we maintain that mentality. President Trump has laid the groundwork for great things. And if we can keep the House and keep the Senate for the next 2 years, we're going to keep making a lot of progress with his last 2 years in the administration. But I think the party's strong. I think I was mentioning to you, we're going to keep the House. We're going to keep the Senate in this race if everybody gets out and votes like we just described. And when the Senate comes back, the Senate has been the problem, to be honest with you, from a congressional standpoint. We have passed a lot of stuff, a lot of great things, like the Save Act and things like that, out of the House, and they go to the Senate and they just die over there because of this filibuster. You have to have 60 votes over there, and we have 53, 54 senators over there. Now, we're still going to have a lower number of, we're not going to get 60 senators in this vote, but if we keep the majority over there in the Senate, some of the people that have been the problem over in the Senate, some of the, what I would call the rhino Republicans in the Senate, and I won't name who they are, but you all know who they are. There's five or six of them over there. They're not coming back. And some of them aren't coming back because President Trump went after them in their primaries and he got them beat, like Cassidy and, and McConnell and people like that. He forced McConnell out and he got Cassidy beat and things like that because they're not on the same page with the House, with the 13th Congressional District of Texas, with the president, with his Make America Great, America First agenda. And now they're out. So when we come back, I think we're going to have a better Senate to work with. I think we're going to start getting even more done. Some of the stuff from the House is going to start getting passed out of the Senate. It's going to go to the president's desk. He's going to sign it. But, hey, the next round for presidential election looks great right now. We could not have better people on, that are interested in running for president right now. The two at the top of the list right now, J.D. Vance and Marco Rubio are killing it. They
10: absolutely
11: are awesome, and I love them both.
10: They're both outstanding, and as are you, my friend. That is our hour. It always flies by, and I so value the time that we get to spend together. Congressman, keep moving our state, our district, West Texas. Keep moving us forward and keep being the bulldog you are.
11: Thank you, Michael.
10: I appreciate what
11: you're doing.
10: You. It's 9:55. Let's take a break here. When we come back, I'll get you ready for next hour.
7: Hip warrior, but my plantar fasciitis hurts so bad. I felt like I didn't want to bowl anymore. I was devastated.
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13: 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Fox News is coming up next, followed by hour two of the show. And for those that just tune in for five random facts, that will be the first element after the news break next hour, okay? So we'll do five random facts. Then we're going to lighten things up a little bit. I want to talk about some baby boomer Gen X versus the world, if you will. And may have a pair of tickets to the Amarillo Tri-State Exposition 2026 Chamber Good Time Barbecue. But you're going to have to earn them. Fox News next. Hour two of the show is just around the corner.
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15: There's a special prosecutor now in a reopened Cornell University rape case. I'm Dave Anthony, Fox News.
16: Every New Yorker deserves to know that when they report a crime, it will be investigated fully and fairly.
15: State Attorney General Letitia James, appointed by Governor Kathy Hochul, says the accuser deserves a new investigation.
17: She was 100% confident that she had been raped. Yet, shockingly, those words never made it into the account that the Cornell police sent to prosecutors.
15: There were no charges brought 2 years ago.
18: Jane Doe brought a lawsuit last month claiming that in 2024 she was, quote, plied with alcohol and drugs to the point of intoxication, when she says seven members of the Xi fraternity sexually assaulted and raped her at their frat house.
15: That's Fox's Eric Sean. We heard today from the captain of the Fly Dubai flight, attacked by his co-pilot who tried to crash the plane. Smit Machar said from his hospital bed through a translator.
19: When I was on the ground, I realized that the aircraft is going down. And I told myself, this is the last push, Smit. The door is right there. And I was still getting hit, but I opened the door.
15: That allowed passengers to see him covered in blood after being stabbed, and they rushed in, subdued the attacker, and safely landed the plane. There was a hiring slowdown last month, only 29,000 jobs created, and July and August hiring was also revised lower. The unemployment rate rose a tenth to 4.2%, but the director of the National Economic Council, Kevin Hassett, tells Fox from the White House.
20: The thing about the jobs numbers is that they sort of bounce up and down, but if you look at the data from this week, it's proved
8: proving that Trumponomics is really working, and this is one reason why markets are celebrating so much.
15: Stocks are surging on Wall Street. The Nasdaq hit a new record high this morning amid a belief that worse-than-expected jobs report might have the Federal Reserve holding off on another interest rate hike. We also have news President Trump posting on Truth Social that Europe's agreed to tap into diesel fuel reserves after he threatened to cut off U.S. exports to help lower prices here. 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
15: Days after President Trump met with AI industry leaders who agreed to self-police their technology to prevent super intelligence, as he calls it, from going dangerously out of control, the president is reportedly going to appoint the Director of National Intelligence, Jay Clayton, as AI czar. The president's also been pushing back on calls for Congress to impose regulations, saying he won't stifle AI development. He maintains if a bad actor does anything wrong, the Justice Department will handle it, and a CEO is in trouble in California.
31: Greg Louie, an American citizen being arrested yesterday in San Gabriel outside of the tech company he founded, EarthMade. Federal agents surrounded Louie, took him into custody, then searched his white Cybertruck and later his home. The indictment alleges Louie and co-conspirators would use his tech business to buy American-made servers and chips, including processors made by NVIDIA, then send that tech to Singapore and Malaysia. And from there, the goods were illegally re-exported to China. Now, in one instance, 92 servers were put on a Singapore Airlines from San Francisco International Airport to Malaysia, and from there put on another flight to Hong Kong.
15: Well, that's Fox's Matt Finn. There's no school today in hundreds of locations across France, but there's a lot of anger.
32: Teens scatter along the street in a northeastern Paris suburb. They're blocking access to their school. Fireworks explode, police clash with students. Youngsters are angry at dilapidated buildings, overcrowded classrooms, and a shortage of teachers. Even some parents have turned out in support. He says the kids are right to demand better learning conditions, but he opposes any violence. The French government says the protests are irresponsible, but difficulties in high schools should be addressed. Jonathan Savage, Fox News.
15: You mentioned the Nasdaq's record high. It's up 362 points. The Dow's up 200. I'm Dave Anthony. This is Fox News.
33: Randall County deputies arrested 30-year-old Caleb David Morales Wednesday morning at 2:23 for assault causing bodily injury to a family member, theft, Class C, no driver's license, and failure to control speed. Bond was set at $11,500. Sheriffs arrested Amy Lynn Gober, age 40, Wednesday at 11:37 a.m., for possession of drug paraphernalia. Bond was assessed at $446. Bond was set at $1,500 for Clifford Leroy Boning, who was arrested Wednesday at 1:47 p.m. for criminal trespass. Randall County SO arrested 51-year-old Barry Thomas Amundson Wednesday at 5:57 p.m. for failure to comply and register as a sex offender with a previous conviction. 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
34: Certainly feeling like fall now across the area. Some of the coolest air we've had in a while settling in. We're going to be mostly cloudy today, not quite as breezy as yesterday. The wind about 10 to 20 miles per hour, but our high temperature today only getting up into the upper 50s. Heading out to a ball game tonight, you want to take a jacket or a coat. Now, overnight tonight, the first 40s of the season, dropping down to 48 in Amarillo, and a comfortable day tomorrow, but be right at 70. With your first alert forecast from News Channel 10, I'm Doppler Day. 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
0: Welcome to the show indeed, 10:07, 7 after 10. Hour 2 of the show is underway, Making Sense with Michael J. I happen to be that fella. And here is how you reach me, 806-350-0710. 806-350-0710. Calls during the breaks as always. I also check email, and that is michaelj.stephens@conmedia.com. You know the rest of it by now. Here in just a little bit, I'm going to give somebody a chance. Well, I'll give you a chance to win a pair of tickets to the 2026 Chamber Good Times Celebration Barbecue Cook-Off. If you've never been, you're going to thank me for this. And if you've been before and would like to go again as our guest, I'll give you that chance to win those tickets here in just a little bit. Again, thank you to Congressman Ronnie Jackson for joining me in the first hour this morning. By the way, a few weeks ago, and I've been remiss in even mentioning this, we repeat on Saturday morning in the 9 o'clock hour, we repeat the first hour of a show I've done that week. And so just to let people know, tomorrow we'll repeat the 9 o'clock hour, which, of course, was the hour with Congressman Ronnie Jackson. So that'll be the hour that gets repeated in the 9 o'clock hour on Saturday. And I also want to take some time here real quick and just give the old, remember Romper Room, Romper Stomper, Bumper Boo, Romper Stomper ICU, and then you would sit there with your face smudged up against the TV. Come on, man. Please say Michael. I'll even take Mike. Say Michael. So I always waited for our host in Colorado Springs to say my name. I want to give some shouts out to some folks I saw last night. And first on that list for me is a gentleman that I've considered a friend. He has been on the show. He was with me when my first go-round at KGNC many years ago. And he has been a wonderful representative and a leader for District 86. And, of course, I'm talking about John Smithy. He was at the candidate rally last night, and I thought, you know, gosh, I don't know if I'm going to get a chance to see him again in person anytime soon, because, you know, he's this is it. This is this will be his last year, or even just the last few months. So I thought, oh, gosh darn, I'm going to have to see if I can get a. I've never had a picture taken with him, and so I felt almost like a stalker, because he was sort of standing in front of me. Then I saw he walked off behind me somewhere, and I thought, oh, no, he's going to leave, and I'm going to miss my opportunity. And so I went and chased him down. He came walking towards me. What he had done is he'd gone back to the buffet and grabbed a small plate of food. And on his way over, he just looked and smiled at me. He says, Michael, how are you? And I said, good. But before I lose you, I want to take a selfie. And I said, besides, my wife would never forgive me. My wife always asks, did you get a picture, no matter who it is? And I get so wrapped up in what I'm doing, I forget to take pictures. And so I got the selfie with John last night, and it was awesome because he said, I said, John, I take terrible selfies. I'm that guy. I don't do very well. And he said, don't worry about it. There's nothing you can do that's going to hurt, harm me, or embarrass me. And it was a great picture. It's posted on the Making Sense Facebook page, and so thank you to John Smithy for doing that for me last night. Also had a chance to visit with Potter County Republican Chair Dan Rogers. We had a little chance to chin-wag for a little bit last night. Tim Reed, Amarillo City Councilman Tim Reed, we spoke for a little bit, and he's always a hoot. When you get him out of the political element, he's an absolute wonderful conversation, as is his wife. They're really funny. And Cole and Shiloh had a chance to visit with them a little bit. But here's the greatest takeaway that I took last night at the candidate rally. Again, thank you, Connie, for sending me the invite. And gosh darn, I really enjoyed it. I was tired. Poor Connie. I told her as I was leaving, I said, I'm literally going to sleep standing on my feet. It's time for me to get out of here. before I embarrass myself and everybody else. And so it was good to see all those folks. I love the messages. I love everything I heard and fully support everything I heard. But the thing that I took away, and this is something I told Christy and Evelyn and Congressman Jackson, that the number of young people, and I'm talking 18, 19, 20 years old maybe, but the number of young people, probably four, five, or six, came up to me and said, hey, I listen to you every morning. You know, the first one or two, that's wonderful. But after you hear five or six, I literally, and I think it might have been Senator Sparks and Nate Sheets. I was standing with them at the time. And after the fifth or sixth one, I just looked and I thought, you know, there is great hope for the future. About the time I get worried about it, never fails. It's like God always taps me on the shoulder and says, pay attention, kid. Where you're worried about the future, here's my reminder. I have you where I want you to be, and I want you to listen to the people I'm putting in front of you. And I didn't take that lightly, to be honest with you, that these young folks were coming up and saying, hey, and first of all, that they listened to the show every morning, and that they were at the rally. That was outstanding. So great to see those folks last night. It's 10:13. What say we? Oh, I almost messed up because I still think I'm in the first hour. Let's do this.
1: Time for five random facts brought to you by Pride Home Center, Northeast 24th and Grand in Amarillo.
0: All right. Appreciate your patience in letting me move this to this time. Let's do it to it. You could order dynamite. One time in our history, you could order dynamite through the Sears catalog. A 1902 edition of the catalog advertised dynamite as a tool for removing tree stumps, claiming it to be excellent. The listing adds, quote, to those who are not familiar with handling dynamite, we will, on application, mail a booklet giving full information, end quote. Gosh darn, those were the days. Hello Kitty! To know me is to know. I went through I didn't own Hello Kitties. I just would yell Hello Kitty to everybody. Hello Kitty was created in Japan, but she's British. Because when Hello Kitty was created in the 60s, British culture was rather trendy in Japan. So, Hello Kitty, and every once in a while I'll throw out, Hola Gato. Speaking of Hello Kitty, apparently Freeloader, because he leaves, he exits the shop when I do every morning when I come to work. He, too, is loving these mornings. But Carolyn sent me a picture just before I went on the air. And Freeloader is in the window, on the outside of the house, but in the window of our bedroom, kind of looking in. It's like, hey, I'd like to come in there sometime. Sorry. Enjoy the shop. That's as close to inside the house as you're going to get. 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It can only be used legally with their permission. Abraham Lincoln didn't meet his first vice president, Hannibal Hamlin, until after they were elected. Lincoln picked him because Hamlin was from Maine and needed him to help get votes from the Northeast. The first time the New York Times mentioned Adolf Hitler was on November 21st, 1922, in an article that said, quote, Hitler's anti-Semitism was not so violent or genuine as it sounded, end quote. 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
0: 1020, 20 after speaking of football. By the time I got back to Casa de Stevens last night,

Deshaun Watson fan. And I'm really not quite the Aaron Rodgers guy either. So no interest in that one. And then I started watching, who was UNT, University of North Texas, and Tulsa. And because I'm always down for a good college game. And I believe I started to fall asleep during that game. So my point there is I got up this morning and I thought, well, I wonder what the scores were last night. Well, it turns out Pittsburgh and Cleveland turned out to be a pretty darn good game. Cleveland won, a typical field goal walk-off kind of a deal. And UNT and Tulsa went into one or two overtimes. Yeah, it never fails. I go to sleep and good things happen. So you're welcome. Yeah, you got to see those exciting games because Michael Jay nodded off. And then there are going to be some good games tonight. I just love this time of year. The cold weather, you get to bundle up just a skosh, get out and go support your favorite high school team. Carolyn and I don't have a particular favorite. We're still sort of Tascosa. Our son graduated Tascosa. Yeah, we still have some rebel blood in us. But occasionally, we just like to pick a team and travel to wherever they play. And more often than not, it's schools we have no connection and barely any knowledge of. Just kind of like getting out there and watching games. All right, let's have a little levity in this hour. It's been a pretty heavy week. And I know it's always fun to sort of enter the weekend on a lighter note. So I want to do that this hour. And I am going to give you a chance to win a pair of tickets to the 2026 Good Time Celebration Barbecue Cook-Off. And I'll give you that chance here in just a few minutes. Let's look at this date in history because, as you know, I believe history matters. 76 years ago, 1950, this gentleman was absolutely influential to me as a young kid because I was convinced I wanted to be a cartoonist. In 1950, the first Peanuts comic strip featuring Charlie Brown and Snoopy appeared in 9 newspapers under the name Lil Folks. Charles M. Schulz was a hero of mine. In fact, the very first thing I tried to draw, other than remember back in the day in the back of TV Guide, was a TV Guide. You'd get that if you can draw the squirrel, the skunk, or whatever. And you mailed it off to, was it Art Instruction Schools? Are they even around anymore? And so I would enter those, and I'm doing air quotes, one time, only to have my father, even at that age, point out to me, kid, you do understand this is a scam. I'm sure there are a lot of other kids that won as well. But, yeah, I wanted to be a cartoonist. And so one of the first things other than the skunk or the turtle head was on the wall of my bedroom at about the age of, I don't know, 11 or 12 years old, I drew in pencil a from the top of the wall to the bottom of the wall, a Snoopy. And I just didn't even care that Dad would come home and probably, you know, teach me a lesson for having drawn that. Can I tell you, for as gruff and as the disciplinarian my father was, when he came home that day, he actually complimented me on the Snoopy. And so that Snoopy stayed on that wall for quite some time. So on this date in 1950, the first Peanuts comic strip featuring Charlie Brown and Snoopy appeared in 9 newspapers under the name Lil Folks, Lil Folks. In 1959, Chevy debuted the Corvair, a rear-engine compact car. Now, we all know what happened. If you're old enough to remember what happened, Ralph Nader came along and almost single-handedly killed the Corvair. One of my friends in high school had a Corvair Monza that they dropped a Porsche engine in, and it was pretty awesome. The thing would pull wheelies, man. It was pretty cool. 67 years ago on this date in 1959, The Twilight Zone, one of my faves, debuted on CBS, created and hosted by Rod Serling. Still love watching old

0: Twilight Zones. I love old Alfred Hitchcock stuff. So hard to believe. And this is before my time, barely, but just before my time. The Twilight Zone. I love watching old Twilight Zones. A little closer to current history, 31 years ago, in 1995, O.J. Simpson trial jurors stunned the courtroom by reaching a verdict in the 8-month murder trial in less than 4 hours. Their decision was kept secret until the next day. So, literally, in the O.J. murder trial, Ron Goldman and Nicole Simpson, the victims, the jurors reached a decision in less than 4 hours. But they held on till the next day. Now, interestingly, just a year later, in 1996, one of the officers involved in the investigation of that case, Mark Furman, received 3 years probation and fined $200 after pleading no contest to perjury for denying at O.J. Simpson's criminal trial that he had used a certain racial slur in the past decade. Trying to get to the next page here. My fingers, are you doing the same thing? My hands are so dry. Here's one. This will take you back in time a little bit. 21 years ago, in 2005, I loved this guy. Comedy legend Nipsey Russell passed away of cancer at the age of 80. Wonderful stuff. He and Flip Wilson, so far as my comedy went, heavily influenced my sense of humor, along with my grandfather. My grandfather was a gruff old man. He was mean. I'm telling you, Grandpa Shoemaker was extremely mean, but had the most wry sense of humor. But yeah, on this date in 2005, comedy legend Nipsey Russell passed away at the age of 80 of cancer. You'll have to go back and do some research. I know, wasn't he in The Wiz? I think he was in The Wiz. Not that I really care too much for the movie The Wiz. I don't like movies that try to take such a classic and somehow, I don't know, adjust it. I don't know how else to put that and still be fair about it. One more, and that'll probably get us to the break, and then I'm going to help you win a pair of tickets. 9 years ago, in 2017, Tom Petty passed away at the age of 66. Cause of death was an accidental overdose. Still hard for me to believe sometimes that Tom is gone. Tom hailed from a area of this country that I have great familiarity with, Gainesville, Florida. A lot of great talent out of that area, the Florida Panhandle, Jacksonville down there. There was some pretty good bands came out of Jacksonville, right? All right. So there's a quick look at history. I'm going to take the break here in just a second. When we come back from the break, I want to get two things taken care of. There is a study I came across that's going to lead into, I told you I wanted to do some baby boomer Gen X versus everybody else this morning. 47% of people say they're afraid of being themselves in public. Why? And I'll tell you why here in just a minute. Right now, I'm going to give you a chance. I'm going to take the break here. And I'm looking for caller number 4 with the answer to this question. 67 years ago, in 1959, Chevy debuted a car. What was that car? I told you what it was, right? Told you Ralph Nader ruined it for everybody. If you know the answer, 806-350-0710, looking for caller 4.
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3: Cattle and corn lower, wheat and cotton higher. I'm Kerry Martin with a market update on the Texas Farm Bureau Radio Network. Cattle futures dropping lower this morning with December live cattle down $1.82 at $221.35. February down 205, 223.40. Feeder cattle sharply lower with November down 510 at 331.25. January feeders down 470, 325 even. Corn is slightly lower with December down a half, 501 and three quarters. March corn down a penny, 515 and three quarters. December Kansas City wheat up 2.5, trading at 740 a bushel. Cotton is higher with the new crop December up 39 points, 78.15 cents. November West Texas crude down 423, 88.64 a barrel. I'm Kerry Martin on the Texas Farm Bureau Radio Network.
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6: We are tracking some fall-feeling temperatures across the area today. Mostly cloudy skies will prevent much of a warm-up. We think highs today only getting up into the upper 50s, which is going to feel like autumn. And once again, if you're going to be outdoors this evening, maybe a football game, you want to be ready for some chilly temperatures overnight tonight. We're going to dip all the way down to the upper 40s for the first time of the season. And a comfortable day tomorrow, temperatures back up around 70. With your first alert forecast from News Channel 10, I'm Doppler Dave.

0: 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What's the answer?
1: Corvair.
0: The Chevy Corvair is absolutely correct. Now, did you know the answer, or did you hear me give it?
1: I heard you give it.
0: That's okay. See, I do, it is an instructional and informative program from time to time.
1: Oh, yes. I listen to you, not all the time, but I do listen to you.
0: All right, so my congratulations to Mike Erdman. Mike got himself a pair of tickets to the 2026 Good Times Chamber Celebration Barbecue Cook-Off. It's coming up next week, October 8th. All right, I bet Tim's probably got some more tickets to give away. Tim gets all kinds of fun giveaways, and he'll have more for you come Monday. All right, so back to the show. The Corvair, and I did. My friend Stuart had one when we were younger. And, I think he and another friend of his dropped a Porsche engine in the doggone thing. And, yeah, it would actually pull wheelies. It was kind of a fun car. Now, maybe not the safest car, but it was a fun car. Check time. It's 10:36, 24 in front of 11 o'clock. We do have cloud cover. Still see a possible mist out there in some spots, and it is 54 degrees. 54 degrees. How fun is that to say? Of course, here, it won't be too long. We'll be hoping for that for a high, right? And then we'll be complaining about, oh, so cold. All right, 47% of people say they're afraid of being themselves in public. Why? Because they don't want to go viral. When I saw this, I thought, I've got to do something with this. Here you go. The fact that everyone has a camera in their pocket hasn't deterred morons from acting like morons in public. But it has made other normal people, it's made them shy, and they don't want to be filmed. And some of them are just angry about it. If you've seen these videos as well as I have, I just don't spend my time looking at them. I like to get past these ones where angry Karens, stop filming me, stop filming me. According to a new poll, 47% of people say the possibility of becoming online content has reduced their ability to relax and be themselves in public. I can't say that I even stopped to think about that. There was, this is kind of what leads into the faux pas I had with Senator Sparks yesterday, and that's as far as I want to go with it. And where it all started, frankly, and I had to explain this to Kevin later, but as I was approaching Hodgetown from the mile away that I had to park, I definitely got my steps in yesterday, and I'm paying the price today. I'm kind of hurting. But Lieutenant Governor Dan Patrick's bus was outside, but it's what's on the back of the bus that caught my attention. Because I just stopped, I started laughing, and there were some people that are kind of walking up towards me, and they're kind of wondering what's so funny. And I said, well, it's the back of the bus. And they looked at it, and they started laughing. Because of the back of Lieutenant Governor Patrick's bus, it says Lieutenant Dan. And I thought, that is so awesome. So we're standing there. They did the same thing I was doing. I took a couple of pictures and then took a side shot of the Lieutenant Governor's bus. But, yeah, the back of it just stopped us, and now we're all just standing there laughing about it. It says Lieutenant Dan. So it's in those moments, and there was another one I thought about some month or two ago when I went up to go look at the Madam Queen and had my happy little old man fall where, of all the people, Andrew Freeman is the one that happens to be coming by to help get me up off the ground. But it's in those moments where I just stop and think, oh, gosh, I hope nobody saw that. I don't want to become, you know, fodder for somebody else's Facebook post. I can make an ass of myself all by myself. I do it for 2 hours every morning. But I don't need to be scrolling through social media and find, oh, man, somebody filmed my fall or somebody caught me laughing at the back of a bus. And I was so tired yesterday. That's what kind of led into my verbal faux pas with Senator Sparks. But 47% of people say they find it hard to relax in public because they're afraid of becoming online content. That's a shame that people feel that way today. 31% said they avoid showing strong emotions or opinions. Why? I'm telling you, get that out of your system, man. See, there's something unique about baby boomers like myself and Gen Xers. There's something uniquely special in, as I saw this morning, I thought, see, this is what separates the wheat from the chaff. 31% say they avoid showing strong emotions or opinions. Get over it. You know, if somebody films you, so be it. But dance like nobody is watching. Sing like nobody's listening. I'm telling you, if you can abide by those two things, life is really kind of fun. You can take all the seriousness out of it. And honestly, if I'm singing in public, and as my wife will tell you, there are some locations we'll go to, and if the right song comes on, you're getting a concert. I have no pride when it comes to that. I think I got the greatest singing voice. But showing emotions and opinions, you should not let that be a determining factor, the fear of becoming online content. 30% avoid dancing. Why? Many of you have seen me. You know what I look like. And for the right song, I'll get wiggly. I don't mind. I'll dance. 29% avoid acting silly or telling jokes. That's terrible. If the fear of going viral just sucks the thrill of life and everyday living out of you, then that's a terrible place to be. Don't let them win. I'm aware of the fact that I do a relatively political talk show for 2 hours every morning. But understand this, for those that see me prior to and even after the show, you're getting a full-on sense of humor. I tell jokes. I'm at the age I probably have told the same joke 30 times, but the people that are listening to it are pretending they've heard it for the first time. Gen Zers are most likely to be worried about becoming online content, possibly because they're the most aware of how anything can gain traction on TikTok. Absolutely. You know who doesn't give a rat's tail? Me. Baby boomers. Gen Xers. We can absolutely care less. And do you know why? Because there is truth. I've seen some of these Gen X ones where some guy is stroking his silly little chin saying, for you Gen Xers that are saying we drank from the garden hose, and he strokes his chin and goes, was the indoor faucet just not an option? And she comes back and says, you don't get it, man. We weren't allowed to go in the house. We were made to go outside. There was something, must have been antibiotics or something in the garden hose water that we drink, because nobody got sick, right? We played in the street. We were the generations that yelled car, and then you went right back to doing the things that were probably going to get somebody hurt, and yet your parents just kind of watched you. Left in the morning. Home just in time for supper. Where we were in between then, only we knew. Here's one that I thought about this morning. We were, especially baby boomers, my grandmother's house especially, we were the Mercurochrome kids. Yeah, we, of course, now we know what that was, right? But back then... Nobody knew what it was. It fixed everything.
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0: It's 10:49, 11 in front of 11 o'clock. He got right down here. Mike Erdman's already here to pick up his tickets. Good for you. And I told Karen. Karen came back to get it. And the way that I do things is not the neatest way. I have terrible penmanship when I'm trying to write quickly. And then I usually transcribe it in something much neater. So I handed the winner sheet to Karen. I said, sorry for the way it looks. You didn't give me time to transcribe it. And she's so sweet. She says, no, it looks great. No, it doesn't. But thank you. I appreciate it. Listen, during the break there, during the first hour this morning with Congressman Ronnie Jackson, a gentleman by the name of, he calls himself Tower Terry, checked in, and he's the one that we were talking about the BM-75 and how it is going to replace the Black Hawk and that it is twice as fast and can fly twice as far as the Black Hawk. And this gentleman was just great, a font of knowledge. And so he just checked back in, and we were talking about a couple other things. Tower Terry was an air traffic controller for 54 years. That's amazing to me. 54 years as a traffic controller. I believe he was in a few spots. He did some time here in Amarillo, then became an instructor. But wow. What a 54 years as an air traffic controller. I can't imagine the amount of Tums he must have had at some point. That is, I've had.

0: the privilege of watching some of these folks do this, and it is, yeah, that's a special breed right there, man. A very special breed. And so thank you to Tower Terry for doing what you did for 54 years and then trying to instruct others to do the very same. And one of the things that he and I spoke about during that break is, you know, back in our day, and he called me to just kind of pick on me, when were you born? Oh, you're still a young pup. Well, not really. When you're having to start worry about, you know, the enrollment period, the thing I used to laugh at, now I pay attention to it. I'm that old, right? I'm that many years old. But he's, Tower Terry's almost 80. But we talked about kids today, how they just don't have the inclination to want to learn things like air traffic control, we had to learn things. You know, some of this is actually on my list. We had to actually read books for answers to get knowledge. Oftentimes cramming for a test. Now these things are at your fingertips. The way that we did it actually generated retention. And I don't think students to date have that, today have that retention, because now everything is digital. The information is instantly accessible. You only have to know it for a second, then you can forget about it. And I used it for what I needed it for, and now I moved on. 5 minutes later, you can ask him, hey, what was that? Well, I don't know. Here, let me look it back up. Well, that's the difference between Gen X and baby boomers like myself and generations before us, such as Tower Terry, and everything that came after. We had what we needed for retention. There are people that ask, you know, how come you know so much at your age? And I've been asked this for many years. And the reason why is not because I'm terribly smart, and I'm not. It's just that I've retained a lot of information that I picked up on through school, through college, and through life. We're also, we had no timeouts when we were kids. We got spanked, we got paddled, and still had to go do chores. That's missing today. For me, it has nothing to do with participation ribbons. It has to do with these basic values that we were brought up on and somehow have gone by the wayside. Gosh, Michael J., I didn't think you were going to go deep. I thought we were going to end up light. Well, we are. There's nothing political in there necessarily. It's interesting that Terry called and we had that conversation, because those were the last two things on my list of when you go back to that survey of 47% of people say they're afraid of being themselves in public because they don't want to become online content. And some of it is exactly what I've expressed, what I've shared. Man, dance like nobody's watching. I dance like an idiot. I truly do. But I don't care. I sing. I tell jokes. I think I'm extremely funny. That's what I tell people. The older I get, I find that I can show emotion easier than I did 20, 30 years ago. I don't mind being myself. And it's really just kind of a shame now, generations that came after us, Gen X, after Gen X, boomers, and others, that they are now the generations that worry about these things. Well, you're the one that did it to yourselves. We didn't do it to you. All right, let's take a break here, and we'll come back, wrap everything up for the week, get you ready for Monday.
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12: Now, I don't schedule those. They just come up in rotation before I get any flack for that one. It's 10:59. Listen, I hope this morning, I hope this week has made some sense. My thanks to everybody for calling in this week. Unfortunately, we didn't get to fun with phones, but there were some great calls this week, and thank you so much. Thank you to Congressman Ronnie Jackson for joining me in the 9 o'clock hour this morning. That is going to be the hour, I'm sure, that's going to repeat in the 9 o'clock hour Saturday. We started this a few weeks ago, and so you can, if you missed it, the hours will be posted this afternoon, but that will air again here tomorrow at 9 a.m. Wake Up Monday with Tim Butler, Newsday Amarillo. I'll be back Monday, 9 to 11. By the way, Monday, Mayor Cole Stanley will be in the studio with me. Looking forward to that one. All right, Fox News next, followed by Mark Lee, Van Camp, and Robbins. God bless you. Have a safe and a great weekend.
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14: Europe to the rescue. Elisa Brady, Fox News. The group of seven nations just announcing they'll release 100 million barrels of oil in the coming weeks, beginning with substantial amounts of diesel.
15: This is something President Trump had been calling for as global conflicts push up the price of diesel. He threatened to ban U.S. exports of the fuel. That would have meant more for the domestic market, potentially easing prices in the U.S. while pushing them up elsewhere. The decision by the G7 to allow reserves to enter the market comes after talks talks between the president and his French counterpart Emmanuel Macron.
14: Fox's Jonathan Savage, diesel prices hit a record high in the U.S. this summer. That fuel has a ripple effect on the U.S. economy, hitting truckers and farmers especially hard. The latest jobs report, much weaker than economists expected. 29,000 jobs created in September and 60,000 fewer than first reported for the previous 2 months.
4: It does hide the fact, though, that investments are starting to turn into jobs as the administration predicted. So when you look at where the jobs are, you see the trends. They're continuing to create construction jobs. They're up 11,000 in September. That is seven straight months of growth in construction. Manufacturing is up 9,000 jobs in September. That is four straight months of growth in manufacturing. The data shows a reverse of the losses there.
14: Fox Business's Edward Lawrence at the White House. However, inflation is outpacing wage growth. That has Wall Street hoping the Fed might hold off on another rate hike. Right now, the Dow is up 198 points. New York's Attorney General Letitia James now overseeing the reopened probe of a Cornell University rape case appointed as special counsel by New York's governor.
11: We will review the facts, gather evidence, interview witnesses, and if warranted, pursue prosecutions.
14: A county prosecutor has said the accuser's new civil lawsuit has information that was not in the original police report. 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
14: Federal safety officials are flagging a possible failure in the control tower before an Amazon flight ran off the runway when it landed in Florida.
20: Air traffic controllers are supposed to advise pilots of strong tailwinds, but the National Transportation Safety Board now says the tower at Miami International Airport never gave that information to pilots landing an Amazon-branded cargo jet last month. That aircraft crashed into ground vehicles beyond the runway, killing five people. The information is revealed in a preliminary report by the NTSB, which says their full investigation could take a year to complete. The cargo jet, a Boeing 767, was flying in service for Amazon, but was owned and operated by contractor 21 Air. In Miami, Eben Brown, Fox News.
14: Nearly 1 year after an explosion at Harvard Medical School, the two culprits learn their fate.
21: No jail time for 19-year-old Logan David Patterson and 21-year-old Dominic Frank Cardoza, each sentenced separately to 3 years probation, 300 hours of community service, and a fine of more than $28,500. Patterson and Cardoza were in the Boston area for college Halloween parties last year. They broke into a building on the main quad of the Harvard Medical School. According to charging documents, they lit a Roman candle outside the building and placed a cherry bomb inside a locker in the building where it blew up. No one was injured.
14: Fox's CJ Papa, both men could have faced up to 5 years in prison and a fine of up to $250,000. Nike shares hit a 12-year low with revenue down 4% from a year ago and warnings of lower sales in the new fiscal year.
22: Lifestyle brands like Nike Sportswear and Jordan continue to struggle. So does the critical China market, tumbling 26%.
14: Fox Business's Grady Trimble. One bright spot has been the record launch of basketball star Caitlin Clark's new shoe. I'm Lisa Brady. This is Fox News.
23: Potter County Sheriff's arrested 37-year-old Robert Daniel Bailey Wednesday at 11:59 a.m. in the 84 block of North Carolina for unlawful possession of a firearm by a felon and a JP charge. Bond was set at $500. Deputies arrested Sean Ryan Hall, age 29, Wednesday at 5:24 p.m. in the 34,000 block of East 27th for possession of a controlled substance, penalty group 2. PCSO arrested 26-year-old Wyatt Dwayne Posey Wednesday evening at 7:31 at I-40 in Georgia for driving while intoxicated. Deputies took 34-year-old Javier Bam Riviera into custody Wednesday afternoon at 3:20 in the 2400 block of Northwest 14th for a parole violation. 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
25: All right, let's do it. The Markley, Van Camp, and Robbins Show. Jamie Markley, David Van Camp. Scott Robbins off today. Is this like a mental health day or something like that?
26: And on the ground. This should do it. Got him! The Padres just really dominated the Cubs in these two games to sweep this wild card series and advance to play the Brewers.
27: Gosh dang it!
25: Scott will be okay. He's going to be back tomorrow.
28: No, he's actually going to come back as an award-winning talk radio host.
25: This is true. That's why he's really off today. He's winning a big award.
28: Yes,
25: more on that a little bit later. And, oh, I can't spoil anything. It'll be fun.
28: Okay.
25: I'll just leave it at that. Okay, let's start with, what could have been a different kind of 9/11 yesterday.
28: Well, yeah, it could have been. Israeli Prime Minister Benjamin Netanyahu, he was on Fox and Friends this morning to talk about the attempted hijacking of that flight heading into Tel Aviv. The co-pilot, if you missed it somehow, attacked the captain and tried to crash the plane, but was subdued by passengers and crew. Don't know if he was just going to try to take the plane down. It does seem like if you are a pilot who's worked for this airline for like 9 months or whatever, you were prepared to fly that into something.
25: Exactly.
28: That's the assumption, at least right now. Mm-hmm. So here is what Netanyahu said. Apparently there's been some interrogation, which I can't imagine would be a very fun process, because you got to deal with the Saudis and the Israelis. That's probably a rough interrogation room.
25: Better believe it. Yes.
29: First, we know that he underwent Islamist radical indoctrination. That appears to be something we're gathering from the information, his personal information. We also know that after he was subdued, you know, that this guy was the Israeli plumber, this hero who, you know, broke into the cockpit, and he yanks him away from the instruments. He wasn't sitting in the pilot seat. He was not in his seat or the captain's seat. He was in the center trying to jam the instruments. So he yanks him away, and they subdue him. They subdued him, by the way, just to understand this. They had to tie his hands, so they used the cord of the earphones in the cockpit. I mean, talk about improvisation. Then they finally got these plastic whatever you call it, you know, the cuffs that they have.
25: Ties.
29: But then he's lying there now. He's
25: I like the way he comes in there, ties.
28: Yeah.
25: He's helping.
28: Brian Kilmeade. He's like, hey, look, English isn't his first language, right? So zip ties.
25: There you go. The fact that the headphone wire held.
28: Right.
25: It's also something. It's wild. And you also heard it was a chokehold he put the guy in. And it drug him out of there. It's crazy.
29: And then he's lying there now. He's this attacker, and he calls out to the aircrew, kill me, all right? So it's clear he was suicidal. That's not a question. It was clear he was going to down that plane. Oh, it's not clear, but it looks very likely that he was going to down the plane and with all the passengers in there. And if you couple that with the what I just told you about the Islamist tendencies, that radicalization that were found in his background, I think that's that'll give us a pretty good clue. But again, I don't make final conclusions yet, but that's the indications we have now.
25: Yeah, and it's a different way of looking at what a lot of people think of as suicidal.
28: Mm-hmm.
25: I would imagine most people think of it as they just want their life to end.
28: Right. They're depressed and they don't see a way out. They're crushed by the weight of the world or whatever's going on in their lives. Yeah.
25: Exactly. This is a different kind of suicide.
28: Oh, no. This is
25: where you're going to be rewarded.
28: Yeah. This is suicide for God. This is sacrificing yourself for God.
2: Yes. Which is what so many people just cannot come to terms with. They can't even imagine it.

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0: The Markley, Van Camp, and Robbins Show. Jamie Markley, David Van Camp. Scott Robbins off today, mental health day after the Cubs swept out of the
1: park. Hey, knock it off.
0: Okay, maybe he's accepting an award today. More on that later on. Now, it's time for the five stories we're watching today.
2: All right, number five, the Texas Department of Public Safety says that they foiled a plan to attack the Texas State Capitol in Austin. 40-year-old Benny Caldera Jr. was arrested in the San Antonio suburb of Converse, Texas. He was angry at AIPAC, apparently, and wanted to exterminate people.
0: Oh.
2: Yeah. Number four, New York City's First Lady is currently at an Islamic retreat run by a group that has called for abolishing Israel and prayed to Allah to cleanse Palestine of its Jewish oppressors. All right. Number three, Krista Gayle Pike was set to be put to death in Tennessee for the torture and murder of a classmate in 1995. However, last night, the lethal injection attempt failed twice.

0: She wound up being taken to the hospital.
1: That can't happen.
0: No, it can't. And it I think the failure rate is something like 7.5%. That's too high.
1: That's agree.
0: Way too high for execution. It should be one and done.
1: And it seems like in Tennessee, that goes up to about 65%.
0: Yeah, I'm over here going, man, people are dying of accidental overdoses every day. Just get some fentanyl. Why are we measuring out doses for lethal injections? Just shoot them up.
1: Well, yeah, you made the point earlier off air. Canada does this multiple times a day.
0: I know.
1: Like, what, you people?
0: How about this?
1: You know what you're doing?
0: New trade agreement, all right? We will take Canadian lumber in exchange for them sending some of their kill doctors to Tennessee. All right?
1: No kidding.
0: We'll
1: do
0: that. Number two, Middle East crude exports have rebounded to 98% of pre-war levels, reaching roughly 17.5 million barrels per day. And number one, Israeli Prime Minister Benjamin Netanyahu says the co-pilot who tried to hijack an airplane on its way to Tel Aviv had undergone radical Islamist training.
1: Really? Yeah. Big shocker there. Okay, you mentioned you had this clip. It's one of your favorite clips of the day.
0: It is.
1: Out of California.
0: Yeah.
1: I'll let you set it up.
0: Well, CNN had a debate for the California gubernatorial candidates. Democrat Javier Becerra, or Baccaria. I always almost call him Baccaria, just because it's been branded by Joe Biden.
2: Yeah. Javier Baccaria.
0: That's when he was introducing him.
1: Yes.
0: As the nominee for Health and Human Services Secretary. Anyway, versus Republican Steve Hilton. And this was a fun moment when they were just talking about getting things done for the people.
1: Okay.
2: Well, you've never created a job. You've never actually had to make any money of your own. All you've ever done is spent other people's money in every government job you've had. According to your Democrat colleagues, the ones who worked with you, like Susan Rice, who worked with you side by side when you were in the Biden cabinet, she described you as an idiot. She called you bitch ass.
3: What?
2: Why did Susan Rice, a respected political leader, call you an idiot?
4: First, let me correct the record. I have helped create millions of jobs during my service as a member of Congress in preserving the protections for the state of California when I was Attorney General, when Trump was attacking us, and as Secretary of Health and Human Services, I expanded health care to more Americans, which required more doctors, more hospitals. So unlike what you just said, Steve, the facts show that I've helped create jobs. But to your point, since when do I have to respond to politicians? I'm running for governor of California. I'm looking for the vote of California voters, not some politician in Washington, D.C.
0: By the way, I'll only say this once just so that I get the URL right, but bitchassbecerra.com is a thing now, launched by the Steve Hilton campaign.
1: So you don't deny being called an idiot or a bitch ass. That much is clear. But it just doesn't matter. Just another politician.
0: Right.
1: Got it. That worked close beside you. Man, that's a pretty good attack. There's another clip from that debate we got to get to in a round of What's Your Story? Straight ahead right here.
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15: 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I'm Kerry Martin with a market update on the Texas Farm Bureau Radio Network. Cattle futures trading lower with the December live cattle contract down $1.20, 221.97. February down $1.60, 223.85. Feeder cattle lower, November down 397 at 332.37. January feeders down 380, 325.90. Corn lower with December down 5.5, 496.75. March corn down 5.5, 511.25. December Kansas City wheat down 0.75 cents, trading at 736.75. Cotton is higher with new crop December up 43 points, 78.19 cents. November West Texas crude down 287 at an even $90 a barrel. I'm Kerry Martin on the Texas Farm Bureau Radio Network.
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19: Temperatures are still pretty brisk with light rain showers ongoing across the panhandle, and that will continue for the remainder of your Friday. Temperatures will heat only into the 60s. We'll top out at 60 here in Amarillo. Winds will start to come down as your Friday winds down, but light rain showers will still be possible for the southern panhandle. So if you're heading out to any of the Friday night football games, be sure to grab an umbrella and also a little bit of a layer, as temperatures will be a little bit chilly during game time. From News Channel 10, I'm meteorologist Jaden Ramkasoon.
1: All right. The Markley, Van Camp, and Robbins Show. Jamie Markley, David Van Camp. Scott Robbins off today, getting a big award, and we'll be talking about that later. Okay. Well, we just had that clip from this debate in California for governor.
20: Oh, yeah.
1: Javier Baqueria Becerra. Yeah. Steve Hilton. And, yeah, that was something,
2: she
1: man.
2: She called you bitch ass. Why did Susan Rice, a respected political leader, call you an idiot?
1: And chess. Not a great answer to that question, really.
0: No. Why are we talking about some politician? Some politician?
1: There's someone that worked close to you that said this, that's on your team.
0: Susan Rice is a celebrity in Democrat political circles.
1: No question about it.
0: Yeah.
1: But there was another point that got brought up.
0: Oh, yeah. Well, during a section on immigration, Becerra called ICE mercenaries, and then Hilton came back with Becerra's record as HHS secretary during the Biden administration. You know all those missing kids?
1: Oh, yeah. How about that?
2: I cannot believe that you're standing there trying to make these arguments when you were HHS Secretary. You were responsible for 479,000 unaccompanied migrant children and for their welfare in camps that you ran. You sent them because you dismantled the vetting that should have made sure that they were with a safe, protective family or sponsor. You sent thousands of young children directly into the clutches of child sex and labor traffickers. Hundreds of thousands of children that you were responsible for are still missing today. 100,000 of them are under 10 years old. So I cannot believe that you haven't apologized, that you have any kind of sense of shame or responsibility for what you did to those children, and you stand here lecturing people about immigration when you treated these most vulnerable children, unaccompanied children, Steve, in this way?
4: Those retread Trump talking points.
2: It was the
4: Trump
2: New York used, Times,
4: that Trump
2: and they won a Pulitzer Prize for it.
12: Yeah. Retread talking points.
0: Right.
12: Those are facts, man.
0: Well, yeah, it was, well, the Inspector General of HHS during the Biden administration that said, yeah, we can't account for, what was it, 350,000 kids?
12: Yeah.
0: We don't know where they're off to.
12: Nope.
0: And then we have the story about a couple of dudes who have been extradited back to the United States from Mexico who were running children across the border, and they were drugging them so that they couldn't so they couldn't give coherent answers about their family and let the adults who were trafficking them do the talking to Border Patrol.
12: Child trafficking was absolutely happening under that administration.
0: Of course it
12: and
0: was.
12: Under his watch. And it should be a story that 80% of Americans should know, but they don't. Because we don't have an honest media.
0: Well, and I think, you know, it's been said, and not just by Susan Rice, but there are quite a few people who have said, just working with Javier Becerra, he isn't very bright.
12: No, he's a dumb guy.
0: Yeah.
12: And lazy.
0: Yeah, and, yeah, doesn't take time to really do the job. He's a team player, though. That's all he'll do, really, is just do whatever he's told, and that's why he's been useful up until this point, and why the Democrats want him to be the governor of California. Because he'll do what he's told. But the other thing is, you have to be sociopathic to know what happened on your watch. Thousands of children being sent into either like indentured servitude, essentially, or prostitution on your watch because of your inability to actually tell the truth of what was going on at the border. How do you not just slink away into a hole for the rest of your life? Knowing that.
12: These people have no shame, man. I mean, you're trying to crawl inside the thinking of someone like that. I don't know if they think, well, that's just the cost of doing business because these were the policies that we needed to enact for future power
0: right.
12: for this political party. Or exactly how their mind works in that. But it's disgusting.
0: Yeah.
12: And the thing is, he'll be governor.
0: Probably, yeah.
12: Yeah, that's the odds on, right?
0: Oh, yeah. Like, prediction markets, take it for what it's worth, have him at like 95% probability.
12: Yeah. It's unbelievable. It really is. What was Trump talking about with a group of Hispanic people?
0: Yeah, an event with a Hispanic audience at the White House, and he was going to give them the first tour of what's going on with the ballroom and the underground or part of the underground complex. Apparently, he wanted them to watch their step because it's not quite done yet. And
12: right.
0: there was a hefty fall, and he had a little one-liner here.
12: All right.
20: So there's a tunnel going to what will be, I think, the greatest ballroom ever built. It's also a tremendous military complex with a drone port on top. It's quite the place. And you literally will be the first group ever to enter the premises. So be very careful. Don't fall over the edge because it's a long way down. And only a Hispanic could survive that fall. So I'm not overly worried.
1: So some people were horrified, but the crowd loved it.
0: The crowd loved it. And I don't know, man. I mean, at first I was like, I don't know what you're talking about. And then I'm like, well, I have seen dudes up on the roof, like part mountain goat hopping around there.

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8: 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They said that Trump could use Social Security data to identify non-citizen voters. 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

0: Oh, boy.
1: This was in the Free Press. Stunning. They served papers to the mom of Matthew Engels, somebody who has been named as a defendant, accusing him of being part of a gang rape at Cornell in 2024. He got put into the official docket. Internet weirdos have been harassing him. But that Matthew Engels never went to Cornell. He's an active duty sergeant in the Marines. And there are people harassing him and his sister and his mom, posting his address, posting phone numbers.
0: Unbelievable.
1: This whole thing, the mob that's come out so quickly with all of this,
2: Are you surprised?
1: I thought there would be a little bit more restraint. I will admit that.
0: Yeah, we need to get into that a little bit later. Yeah, you should have heard the open of Good Morning America today. It'll make you roll your eyes. All right, we got to get to Nimrods.
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4: I love the poorly educated.
2: All right. Nimrods in the News. We go to California. Well, you got some thieves that stole two semi-trailers with a trucking company with NVIDIA's logo on it. With one saying plus AI. So they're thinking chips, it's going to be a bunch of stuff, man, this is going to be something. Each trailer filled with 20,000 pounds of sand. Uh-oh, that's not what we were looking for. They're in a whole lot of trouble, and that's Nimrods in the News.
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0: is here. 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It just makes sense.
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4: Federal charges in a university death probe. I'm Lisa Brady, Fox News. A vape shop clerk and his son are now charged with federal counts over the sale of kratom as the deaths of two University of Mississippi students remain under investigation. Federal prosecutors say a link has been established between a kratom derivative found at the scene of one student's death and a local vape shop, though it's still not confirmed whether kratom contributed to either death. Fox's Madison Scarpino speaking earlier with the U.S. attorney for the Northern District of Mississippi.
5: He says these synthetic substances are dangerous, they're killing people, and they've already seized thousands of kratom-derived products in this area as a direct result of this investigation. The U.S. attorney says these products have ingredients that the DEA is classifying as Schedule 1 substances. He says they're cracking down on this. He will prosecute anyone selling this stuff.
4: We're still awaiting the results of toxicology tests on the two students found dead nearly 2 weeks ago. The captain who was stabbed on a flight to Israel this week, an Indian national, is speaking from his hospital bed to India's prime minister.
6: At that moment, I was fighting for my life. But there was a moment when I realized I had so many wounds. I had fallen down, and I realized that if I don't get up, I've been a pilot for 17 years. I've been captain for the last 11 years. I know what's happening in the flight, even with my eyes closed.
4: Smit Machar saying through a translator, he told himself it was a final push, crawling to the cockpit door to open it so help could get in as he felt the plane plunging. Pilots in training who happened to be on board were able to land it safely. The co-pilot suspect remains under investigation. Just getting word this year's Kennedy Center Honors will be held at Washington's Capital One Arena as a legal fight continues over adding President Trump's name to the Kennedy Center. 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

0: This is what Sonny had to say.
1: I don't understand how you can spend an entire trial arguing that she did it, but she is not criminally responsible because she was suffering from a psychotic episode and postpartum psychosis, and then turn around in front of the very same judge and say there's no evidence that she did it.
2: I'm not convinced he's not on TikTok.
1: I think that's just like, I think that is a terrible.
3: Yeah.
2: No, that defense lawyer regurgitated
3: pretty much every talking point that was like
2: that the TikTok
3: lighten it up.
1: It feels very conspiracy theory and not grounded in the law, and I don't love this new position.
4: But you have to be crazy, let's face it, to kill your children.
1: Yeah.
4: You have to be mentally ill to do that.
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0: No.
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0: I think maybe the dementia is settling in finally.
5: But as far as Sonny Hostin,
0: yeah,
5: it's almost like, did she drink out of Fetterman's mug? Is she getting wiser?
0: Her side piece is a MAGA bro.
5: Oh, my gosh. Okay. A couple of updates and more on Scott Robbins next.
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1: Cattle, corn, and wheat lower, cotton trading higher. I'm Kerry Martin with a market update on the Texas Farm Bureau Radio Network. Cattle futures trading lower. As we wrap up trading for the week, we see December live cattle down $1.17 at 222 even. February down $1.77, 223.67. Feeder cattle taking a drop, with November down 430, 332.05. January feeders down 405, trading at 325.65. Corn lower, December down 3.5, 498.75. March corn down 4, 512.75. December Kansas City wheat down 3.25, 734.25. Cotton trading higher, with the new crop December contract up 84 points, 78.60. November West Texas crude down $1.34, 91.53 a barrel. I'm Kerry Martin on the Texas Farm Bureau Radio Network.
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3: Well, we've seen cloudy skies and scattered light showers throughout this morning, and that's going to persist as we go through this afternoon and evening. So just make sure you have the rain gear if you have any outdoor plans, especially during the evening hours. And make sure you bundle up here as well, because temperature-wise, only warming up into the upper 50s and lower 60s this evening. Is meteorologist John Gormley from News Channel 10.

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3: President Trump heads back on the campaign trail with another stop in a Republican stronghold.
4: The president says today's visit to Mobile, Alabama is not just about getting out the vote, but also thanking voters there who overwhelmingly supported him in each of his three runs for office. Part of the strategy is ensuring President Trump's base do not sit out the midterms. The president is urging his supporters to act as if he is on the ballot. Alabama is reliably red, and Republicans are looking to make gains in the House following a redistricting effort that swung the state's second House district near Mobile more favorably to the GOP. Saturday, the president flies to Ohio, another state he won by double digits, but where Democrats are surging in the Senate and governor's races.
3: Fox's Jared Halpern. The president's also working to counter Democrat claims his agenda isn't working, with polls finding voters pessimistic about the economy. More oil could help, a group of seven nations agreeing to tap reserves.
5: No diesel export ban. Europe will release some of its diesel supply instead. The G7 says, we will implement our commitments with a coordinated release through the IEA of 100 million barrels to begin immediately over 4 months, including a front-loaded substantial diesel release within the first 20 days.
3: Fox Business's Lauren Simonetti. Stocks have been rallying in part after a weak jobs report for September, fueling hopes the Fed will hold off on another rate hike. Right now, the Dow's up 233. The NFL just suspending the owner of the San Francisco 49ers, Jed York, for 6 games following his arrest in an Ohio prostitution sting earlier this year. He later pleaded no contest to lesser counts. York has not attended any games or league meetings so far this season, so he's getting credit for 3 games served on that suspension. The league also fining him $500,000 for violating the NFL's personal conduct policy. I'm Lisa Brady, Fox News.
6: The Amarillo Planning and Zoning Commission will meet Monday at 3 p.m. in City Hall at 623 South Johnson on the third floor. On their agenda, the commission will hold a public hearing and consider plats of land at Stony Fork Street and Hornaday, Heritage Hills Parkway and Arlo Drive, and Town Square Boulevard and Hillside. They will also consider rezoning unplatted land at Temecula Creek Boulevard and Vineyard Boulevard, also Reitman Avenue and Pavillard Drive. There will also be a time for the public to make comments on any agenda items. Randall County deputies arrested 50-year-old Jenny Nell Cranks Friday morning at 1213 for pedestrian in the roadway and public intoxication. Bond was set at $1,000. Sheriffs arrested Aurelian Joseph Luquette, age 67, Friday at 1217 a.m. for driving while intoxicated, second offense. Bond was set at $1,500. Get more local news at KGNCAM.com.
7: I have never cared less about anything in my life than that. I care about somebody's Beanie Baby collection more than I care about that. That says a lot. I'm not being a doomer. I'm not going to be like all these people who are like, well, everything's bad. I guess we should just have some socialism now. Well, no, those are the doomers.
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8: This is the Dana Show. My name is Craig Collins, filling in. Thrilled to be with you. So much stuff out there to talk about, so many things to get to. And yet I do really love one report that came out that seems to indicate just how expensive it would be for the Democratic Socialists of America to get everything they want. $49 trillion over the next decade. The White House released a projection of just how expensive everything would be. And even Charles Barkley has been saying that he thinks this is uniquely dumb. He said a bad word several times, which I still have to take out of the audio. I haven't done that yet, and I'm not going to risk getting in trouble on this radio show with the fanciness of all the audience here, so we'll play that later. But suffice it to say, every single one of the topics that Sir Charles talked about that he's heard from the Democratic Socialists. He described them as pretty stupid, and then he used a bad word. And honestly, he also describes himself as an independent who often votes Democratic. So there's not a lot of him trying to say or pretend that he's anything other than a Democrat. He just really doesn't like the rhetoric out of the socialist crazy part of the left, which to me feels like all of the left. It doesn't feel like there's a lot of the left left that actually thinks opposite. Also, President Trump spoke and said a lot of hilarious things, as he is one to do this. I think probably the most viral moment is when he saw a former NBA player and hopeful WNBA player, Enes Kanter, in the stands. And he talked about how he would love to see him in the WNBA because of the stupidity of the policies that would allow Enes Kanter to potentially be a WNBA player. Here we go.
9: But the choice in this election is very simple. You can vote for the radical left, Democrat, communist, to loot your wealth, raise your taxes by $4 trillion, annihilate your borders, shut down Oklahoma oil and gas.
8: True. Boo.
9: Mutilate your children, your transgender children. Have men playing in women's sports. Where's freedom? I saw a man here, the largest human being. I thought, where the hell is freedom? Or stand up, please.
8: Stand up, Enes.
9: Look at this guy.
8: Look at freedom. Giant dude.
9: I mean, in all fairness, this guy is a monster. He dreams of playing against women. He wants to... In fact, he's willing to say that he's a woman in order to play against women. And I don't think he really believes that, but that's okay. These are minor details.
8: Okay, that's fantastic. He's like, these are minor details. That he isn't actually a woman, doesn't want to be a woman. He just wants to probably enjoy himself playing against people that won't be capable of playing well against him. And then also demonstrating the stupidity of the left's opinion. The left, their ideas crumble as soon as they're actually put into a place of reality, which I think is fascinating. Here, you know, my other favorite piece of audio, because I still have more Trump stuff that I want to play, but I do love this. And if I didn't say it, Greg Collins filling in on the Dana Show. I don't even realize if I did. I started so quickly into other things. Theo Vaughn asked Zoran Mamdani what socialism means, and Theo Vaughn got the clip of the week, a guy that's just sort of stumbling in the dark, it feels like sometimes. I don't dislike Theo. I think he's funny. I think he's, you know, harmless, although he has definitely changed his opinion politically from supporting Trump to not supporting him, thus having Zoran on the show and asking him a layup of a question like this. But it's a horrible answer from Mamdani as far as what does socialism mean to you? And then I'll tell you what it actually means, just so you better understand it. But this should be terrifying to anyone who hears it. Here we go.
10: I want to talk a little bit about socialism, right?
8: Because
10: it's a buzzword, right? Because socialism, will you define socialism for us? Because people say it a lot and don't know what it is. Yeah. And sometimes those people are me.
11: Well, I'm so happy to be with those people right now. Socialism to me, it means that you will have whatever you need to live a dignified life, and that it is the government's job to deliver on that.
8: So there's a couple ways to go about this. I kind of want to play it again, though, mostly because I had it so loud at the beginning, because it's a terrifying answer. But there's a couple things we can do. We can dissect what he said and why what he said is awful, or also we can demonstrate the parts of the definition of socialism, communism, all the things that the Marxist left wants, and how it's much more than just giving everybody a dignified life via the how they do that. But here, let's play one more time.
11: Well, I'm so happy to be with those people right now. Socialism to me, it means that you will have whatever you need to live a dignified life, and that it is the government's job to deliver on that.
8: All right. So the biggest thing that actually is socialist, Marxist, communist, all the things that Zoran Mamdani is and what he's shown us in New York via the opening of state-funded grocery stores is taking over the means of production. He wants to take over so many different aspects of the private sector, so many different things where companies are benefiting from creating their own organizations They intend to make money. They intend to pay people at the top of their food chain a lot of money. And here's the thing, because I believe a lot of young people who support the basics of what Mamdani just said think that a better villain is the government than the 1% that they talk about and vilify all the time. They think if we want to give a very small group of people a tremendous amount of financial power, we should give that group of people, we should give that power to a group of people that are also part of our government and not people who've built things on their own. That's a belief within the left, and it's the dumbest thing I've ever heard. Because the easiest way to argue it is to say to anyone that's saying that is, all right, you obviously believe that the 1% are terrible people, the people who create jobs via making a bunch of money, and I'm sure they're keeping a lot of it for themselves, all those things. You think that's all bad. You think the organization of power around money is uniquely harmful to our society. Why would you enhance it by making that group even smaller, giving them governmental power that they don't have without trying to pay for it? But also beyond that, allowing these people who already think they're elite, the government people, who don't have to earn it, they don't have to go make money or convince you to buy something, they can just take things from you, give them even more power and capability. Because every time we've seen this movie in the world of our society, it goes horrible for everyone that's not the elite within the organization, and in this case, the government, that are given control of everything. They will start doing their version of eating, you know, a feast in a tower in a castle somewhere while the rest of us have nothing to eat. That's the version of life they're asking for. And the reason this is so terrifying or so obvious to me that this is the plan is that they already think they're elite. And a lot of people in the world of our government actually, unfortunately, are. They've enriched themselves via their connection to, you know, control certain aspects of knowing in advance how stocks are going to go. Insider trading, one of the biggest reasons that they get massively wealthy. And then just, you know, bribes, payoffs, all that stuff. But the people within our government, especially at higher levels of government like Senate, House representatives, you can see the ridiculous wealth of every one of those individuals already. So many of them are already the people that we absolutely do not want in any way, shape, or form to get more control and more of our money, especially since, again, I'll just say this one more time, they can just take it. Like, I know it's overly simplistic for a lot of people listening to the show today, a lot of people who understand a much deeper version of this discussion. But for anyone out there that doesn't, anyone out there that wants to play this audio somewhere where maybe people weren't listening, that's the amazing show that is The Dana Show, and they should be. You're making your problem that you think exists in the world, the people you blame for your ability or inability to succeed, you're making it far worse by giving even more power to the government instead. They're not the good guys in this story. They're absolutely the worst of the bad guys. But it's just amazing. So again, to say it, I guess, beyond the simplicity of how this is a terrible, terrible solution to a problem that does in some ways exist, there are a lot of people that can rightly say that, say, you know, wage disparity in our society has gotten worse than it used to be. And they can say that, you know, lack of unions or this or that or all these different problems exist as to why that's true. There is another component to it, and a component I get in trouble a lot of the time when I say out loud, you don't have to accept whatever salary you are offered by whatever company you work for. You don't have to. If you have the skills, if you have the capability, if you have, the desire to want more in your life, you can go get more. You can get two jobs. You can do whatever it takes to make the amount of money you want to make. You don't need a union to represent you to do that. We can all do it on our own. And yeah, if you don't get the job, if you get fired, if you get, you know, moved for somebody else who will take less, that's a problem in society, but that's not a problem that you necessarily get to fix via the government. It's just so crazy to me because I'm a 40-year-old man, and I might be talking about this differently than you expected. And I do have a lot of friends who still fall into the, you know, 30-something, 40-something bucket that don't have their house, that don't have the car they want, that don't have the salary they want, that complain. And they often tell me that the biggest problem is that they're not just not being given enough by the people that they deserve it from. And so I say that's fine if you believe that. The right way to solve that problem is not to tell the government to do it for you. And that's usually when the conversation ends. But I got a lot to talk about beyond this. I can't understand, too, how Theo Vaughn is this good at getting the best clip that I don't even think he knows the best clip of the week. Zoran Mamdani defining socialism as the government helping you live the life you want to live, the dignified life you want to live, by taking away from everybody else and giving to you, and not just taking away from everybody and giving to themselves instead. All right, quick break. A lot more. Craig Collins filling in on The Dana Show.
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14: 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And of course, we're in the midst of the...

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5: And now, all of the news you would probably miss. It's time for Dana's Quick Five.
6: That's right. It's time for Quick Five on D Lash, Dana Lash Radio. I am Craig Collins filling in. Thrilled to be with you. So much stuff out there to talk about. One of the sillier things I saw that I thought was kind of amazing as far as stuff goes is the best smelling cities in America. Somebody listed the cities that they claim smell the best. I feel like there's a lot of bias in here, especially as a Yankee fan. Right after the Red Sox got the crap kicked out of them by my New York Yankees. But Boston came in as the number one best-smelling city. That doesn't seem to make any sense. D.C. came in at number two. San Francisco, number three. Seattle, number four. There were rules. It couldn't just be any city. It had to be one of the top, I think, like 30 cities in the country. They rank them by smell. And the other thing I think is missing here, because I live in Houston and Texas is not well represented in the top 10 at all, is the, like, smell of the food that is popular within a lot of Texas, Houston specifically, and a lot of my friends here at KSEV Radio, a Dana affiliate. I know all about this, but barbecue. It's incredible. The amount of people who came here for the World Cup and ate a bunch of our barbecue. The smell of barbecue is throughout Texas, and we deserved a higher place on the list. Nashville, Phoenix, Indianapolis also came in toward the bottom as the worst smelling cities. It's a weird mental floss put this together, and I don't know what they used as far as a barometer other than putting their own staff in these cities and asking them to smell as they walked around places and then decide whether or not they enjoyed or hated the things they were smelling. New York also should be last. New York smells terrible. 47% of people say they're afraid of being themselves in public because they don't want to go viral for being themselves. Two problems with this, in my opinion. The first one being that you can't be yourself in general. And the second one being that whoever you are, you think is embarrassing and you think is the kind of person that would be resoundingly made fun of out there in the world. That's probably also a bad thing. 30% of people say they avoid dancing. 31% said they don't want to show strong emotion or opinion of any kind. 29% avoid acting silly or even telling a joke. A lot of Gen Zers. Apparently, we're in this list of people who avoid all these things. None of those were true for me, which is probably why I do what I do. I don't mind showing emotion or opinion, both on the radio and off the radio, if someone says something dumb to me. I don't avoid dancing, and I am married to a Latina, and she'll tell you that maybe she wishes I avoid dancing a little bit more at the family events we go to, but I don't. And they all look at me like, oh, look at the guy, the gringo, trying. That's good of him to be out there trying to do the dance moves with the rest of us. And then I also do not avoid attempting to tell jokes. And honestly, you know what I'll say out of this list? Probably the best thing you can do for your own life from a confidence perspective is tell a joke and have it fail and then not care. It's that second part. You have to learn how to bomb. And this can be in front of a group of friends or maybe on a stage somewhere. I do think that comedians are some of the most resilient people I've ever met because almost anybody who's successful in comedy has had a tremendous amount of time where they were awful, especially on stage. They were horrible at it. So all they did was bomb. All they did was stand in a room where most people didn't find them funny or like them at all. And then they walked off a stage and like, all right, I got to do that again. I got to keep going. Because the lesson you learn, more so than whether or not you're actually funny, which is probably a lesson some people do need to learn the other way. But other than that is that a lot of people's opinions, they don't really matter. You don't really need to care about them for very long. You might matter for a second or two if you're trying to pick up a young woman and maybe show her your apartment, something like that. Maybe you care about her opinion a little more than anybody else's. But by and large, you're going to forget how most of the people around you felt about you, especially when you're in a new place and around new people. It's very fleeting, that sense of acceptance or lack thereof. So I just think this is kind of a funny one that I think a lot of people would get a lot more value in just stop caring about at all. And then finally, there was a stupid criminal story. I always like to tell you those when I see them. A reward is being offered after a cheesesteak assault. A guy in Philly fought another guy in Philly with a cheesesteak. And as they were fighting each other, I guess someone captured this on camera. I think there's some other things out there. There's footage. There's

0: kinds of stuff, as I said, and now they're on the manhunt for one of the dudes who hit another dude with a cheesesteak, which is always funny in and of itself. I'm not recommending you do it, but I'm going to laugh about it. $5,000 is the reward, leading to the arrest of the Cheesecake Bandit, or the Philly Cheesecake Bandit, which I find hilarious. Cheesesteak. Quick break, a lot more. Greg Collins filling in on The Dave Show.
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3: Cattle, corn, and wheat close lower. Cotton finishes higher. I'm Kerry Martin with a market update on the Texas Farm Bureau Radio Network. Cattle futures into the week on a lower note, with December live cattle down $1.70, closing out at $221.47. The February down $2.30, $223.15. Feeder cattle took a drop, with November down $5.20, closing at $331.15. January feeders down $5.15 to finish at $324.55. Corn below $5, with the December down 4.5, closing at $497.75. March corn down 5.25 at $511.5. December Kansas City wheat down 2.25, $735.25. Cotton closed higher. December contract up 112 points, 78.88 cents. November West Texas crude down $1.70, 91.17 a barrel. I'm Kerry Martin on the Texas Farm Bureau Radio Network.
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15: Well, make sure you bundle up today, as our temperatures will only warm up into the upper 50s and low 60s during the evening hours. But also just keep the rain gear in mind, as we've seen scattered light showers throughout this morning, and those chances will hold steady throughout this afternoon and evening. But those rain chances will turn spotty tonight, but those skies will remain cloudy with lows in the low 50s. Is meteorologist John Gormley from News Channel 10.
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0: This is the Dana Show. My name is Craig Collins, filling in. Thrilled to be with you. A bunch of stuff out there to talk about. Let's do some more ridiculous clips, shall we? Because there's just so many clips out there that we can talk about and do. Let's do more Trump stuff. I do like the get off your asses and get in the car thing from Trump. He was talking about everybody needing to go to Oklahoma because, darn it, we need to vote in places where it seems like things might not be. Actually, you know what? I should start there. Before I even play this, let's play the audio from CNN that talks about the blue wave that might not actually be a blue wave. Because I do think this is pretty interesting. And this is Harry Enten, who oftentimes, I think, tells you more of the truth than anyone else on CNN ever does as far as the blue wave is concerned. But he was talking about the Midwest, and he said that in his opinion, when you look at certain data and information, it feels eerily similar to what it's looked like before, where a whole lot of people in certain places seem to demonstrate that maybe they won't vote Republican and they're going to vote Democratic, and the leads are what they are. And then, you know, we get to actual election day. We do the election part. And oh, my God, look at this. So many more people voted away that you didn't expect them to vote. How did that ever happen? I love when they do this, when they tell us the thing that most of us seem to know, which is that polls are horrible at projecting the reality of someone on the right winning a race. And I don't know why that's true. To be honest with you, like, part of me wants to better understand the reality of the thing I'm even talking about, because it still does, and maybe it shouldn't, mystify me a tad that there are so many times where the actual results are so very different than what you expect them to be, and it's only in one direction. But sure, you don't have to trust me for this. Let's hear Harry Enten tell you himself. If I can actually get that audio to play, which it might have been playing for you and just not for me, give me one extra second, and I'll make sure that it is all playing for all of us so everybody can hear the same thing at the same time. Yep, because it's definitely not playing over there, and this is my fault. And now we are ready to go, and now we can do the thing, and let's go ahead and do this.
17: Really good Democratic polls coming out from Ohio, Michigan, Iowa. And, you know, fool me once, shame on you. Fool me four times, I just have to ask the question, could it happen again?
0: Am I an idiot?
17: Just take a look at this. Okay.
0: I really wish the question, hold on, Mrs. GOP, hold on, Harry. I really wish the question was, am I an idiot, if you ask me that many times. But continue.
17: Question, Could it happen again? Because just take a look at this. Okay, Midwest polling misses. GOP outperforms September polls by in the major 2024 races. That is president and Senate in the states that had a Senate race. In Iowa, where the Democrats have been getting really good polls, Republicans outperformed their September polls by 9 points back in 2024. How about Ohio? 6 points. How about Michigan? 5 points. And I will note that the leads that the Democrats have in all of these races right now are under how much the GOP outperformed back in 2024. So you look at this and you go, you know what? Maybe we should just hold on a second here, because we've seen this dance before, and it was not a dance that Democrats like when the votes were actually cast and counted.
0: Yeah, wait, maybe the people who do all this stuff do a terrible job of doing it. Who else has ever said that? Oh, yeah. Everybody on the conservative side of the aisle tells you time and again that this is a flawed thing. And I honestly think it's a psyop. I think they're trying to convince Republicans that the party is in disarray, that so many people dislike so many other people within our party, that you shouldn't even vote anyway. Just stay at home because you're going to lose. So why even waste the time? And honestly, it almost works in reverse sometimes, because I bet you there's a lot of Democrats, if they don't get their vote put in for them, that somehow, some way would just not show up because they think they're going to win. I mean, I had a coworker at KSEV tell me that Hillary Clinton was projected to win the 2016 election, which is sort of crazy to even think about now. Like at the time, yes, I remember hearing all about it. But now you think, how could that even possibly have been a thing? Here is Trump saying, get your asses in cars. We're going to Oklahoma, which I thought was hilarious.
18: Well, I want to say a very special hello, Durant, and hello to Oklahoma. This was not an easy trip. We were in Texas trying to get Ken Paxton elected. We have to do that.
0: We do have to do that.
18: We can't have...
0: That's true.
18: Telefrico. We can't have...
0: We cannot have him,
18: we
0: sir.
18: We can't have the...
0: That's true.
18: Guy. Ken was a great, great attorney general. He's done a great job. We got to get him elected. So I was in Texas, and they said, sir, I think we're going to have to cancel Oklahoma. The weather is terrible. You can't take the helicopter, sir. You can't take the plane. I said, what can I take? Well, it's a very long drive. And I said, how long? They said, it could be long, sir. I said, how fast does the beast travel? They said, we can go close to 100 miles an hour. I said, get your asses in that car. We're going to Oklahoma.
0: Okay, one. First of all, like the most important part of this is if I had access to the beast, if I were the president of the United States, which not only means does my car hit the road, but several cars around me hit the road that make sure that I always go that 100 miles an hour that I want to go, I'd road trip everywhere. You know, I'd still take the plane and the helicopter and everything else that gets me there faster, but I'd never say I can't go somewhere. I can go somewhere. I just need a different version of traveling. And honestly, my favorite idea would be if at some point on the way, the beast pulled into like a Buc-ee's. Like, that would be hilarious. I think the Buc-ee's people would love it, too, if Trump got out, if he checked out the very clean bathrooms at a Buc-ee's and then all the delicious food products there. It's probably not going to rival his favorite McDonald's, but it's going to come close. To a lot of us, it's better than McDonald's, actually, but I won't say that. That's sacrilegious to say the president. But I love that. And, of course, get your asses in the beast. We're going wherever we need to go because I'm the president of this country. And if I want to go somewhere, I get to go. He also did crap on Talafrico, the crazy, insane person who is running for office for Senate here in Texas. And I'm mystified again by the numbers, but I'm at least a little bit happier when I think about Harry Enten and how he's telling me that these numbers are usually crap, that they don't wind up being accurate or true 99 times out of 100, because it just doesn't seem to make any sort of logical sense that Talafrico could win Texas. I've only been living in this state for about a year and a half now, and part of me thinks that, like, it would be the most disappointing transition from where I was before, Chicago, Illinois, to where I am now, Houston, Texas, to watch this state elect somebody that would be certainly somewhat radical but very electable in the state of Illinois. They're saying California wants its third senator, and that's why Talafrico has so much money in his campaign and potentially could do quite well. It's just surreal. To be totally honest, it's not even the kind of thing that I think I can parse out in any way. Honestly, I really do want to play the Charles Barkley audio. But it's not at a place where I can play it yet because there's a whole lot of stupidest bleep ever. But I'll get there. I'll get that edited at some point during the three-hour show because it's just it's a one take after another of they say there's no prisons, no police, no this, no that. How stupid are they? And that's your own side. That's someone who adamantly admits and talks about how often he actually votes on that side of the aisle, being willing to call all your ideas incredibly dumb. There was another warning out there, another piece of audio. This is from Scott Jennings. He was lobbing this toward the Trump administration. I thought this was interesting. We can go ahead and play that.
19: No, because I really don't know much about it other than what I've read in the press. My assumption is that when the president engages in these private arrangements, that it's cleared by the White House counsel. And so I would rely upon them. My other advice is that all of these arrangements, whether it's this one or anything else, you really, really have to dot all your I's, cross all your T's, and anticipate that every single bit of this is going to be investigated should you lose control of either chamber. And you have to be ready to be fully transparent about that when that day comes. And so I don't know what the future holds. I'm not in the prediction business, but on arrangements like this, I think they need to be prepared for a tsunami of investigatory.
0: They're talking about another coin, a meme coin that has vowed a dinner with the president of the United States, and whether or not that will somehow be investigated and look like some sort of corruption itself. And I heavily agree with what Scott Jennings is saying there, is to be prepared if the left takes back power in the Senate and the House, that you're going to be investigated constantly. And that you're going to be impeached for who knows what, and that none of that will hopefully impact your ability to remain in charge of this country because hopefully the power isn't strong enough to actually remove you from office in the Senate. But they don't even care why, to be totally honest. Like, they'd impeach him for anything. Trump tomorrow could, like, trip over a log and squish a grasshopper, and they'd be like, horrible murder took place at the White House, and try to impeach him for squishing a grasshopper. Like, it's that level of anything that they would do and will do. And I've even said, honestly, several times publicly that they intend to do if they take back power. And if that's not something you want, and I don't mean this to people who just want to protect the president. If you're someone that, you know, loves President Trump and you do that for that reason, fine. I mean people who actually want to see anything get done over the course of 2 years. It will be impossible if Democrats take over the House and the Senate because all they will do is investigate and try. They tried so hard to throw Trump in jail when he wasn't the president. What do you think's coming next? I'm actually going to be most intrigued by what they do after he leaves office at the end of this term, because he won't be running again. He can't run again. Will they still try to get him into some level of you know, punishment, jeopardy, a jail cell, you know, some sort of conviction for something solely because they hate him? Or will they just leave him alone? Because the political parts that they were doing are over. The minute that he can't run for office again, will they demonstrate how little they ever cared about trying to get him in trouble for something that he actually did wrong and how much of it was politically motivated? I am very, very interested to see what the reality of that scenario is, which one of the two it wants, because I'm guessing it's actually going to be the latter. Unless a whole lot of people run on the campaign like they did in previous elections, midterms and whatnot, then I'm going to throw Trump in jail personally. Whether it's somebody in, you know, Atlanta, Georgia or New York City that's saying that, if a lot of people run in that campaign, they might try to do it for that reason. But I actually think that the attempts to throw Trump in jail will profoundly stop in 2028. But they would be ridiculous for the 2 years before that, to say the very least. All right. We'll take another break. We'll come back. We'll try to have a little bit of fun because, darn it, it's a Friday. And I'm getting sick of all the news stories that are out there. I keep saying there's a lot to talk about, and yet there's so much I really don't want to talk about. So we'll see what we actually discuss in just a bit. This is Craig Collins filling in on The Dana Show, D-Lash, Dana Lash Radio on X, and all over the internet, more in a bit.
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0: 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Producer Steven, incredible job with a bunch of the videos and everything that's out there. So I always say that check out her social media if you want to see something done well. Check out @RadioCraigC if you want to see what it's like to not have a producer, Steven, helping you out. Because then it's just me talking about the Yankees occasionally, which is kind of easy to do right now. But I'm trying not to gloat too much because I host a radio show in Houston, Texas. And the Astros did not do quite as well. Although I don't think anybody's surprised. I think a lot of Astros fans didn't think this was their year because they also did, I believe, set a record as the first team to win a division without a winning season. They had a 500 season and won a division, which means that the division was uniquely crappy, which says a lot, but we'll see. I think the Yankees have a tall order to beat the Rays, so that's what's next. And then I think everybody has a tall order to beat a couple teams out of the NL. So I imagine it's another Dodger World Series. That's my guess. That's who I'd put money on now, even as a Yankee fan. All right, some other things out there. Bad boy Dennis Rodman joined President Trump for a red state tour. He continues to praise North Korea and also his knowledge of North Korea, which are both weird. But Dennis Rodman did go there. The one thing that didn't happen when Dennis Rodman went to North Korea that I wish had happened, and not that I'm trying to make him seem like more of a human, because I do believe the leadership of North Korea is terrible, horrible people, but I think more people should have dyed their hair. You know what I mean? Like, I think more people... whether it's Kim Jong-un or someone else, should have had the worm version of the haircut and a crazy color on it when they were all together. That at least would have amused me. It did not happen. And I don't know what color Dennis Rodman's hair is now, but I do know he's gone on that tour, which I find funny. A Utah man has sued Candace Owens, or as Dana loves to call her, a couple other things out there. Dana's great, and Candace Owens is horrible. So it's fairly obvious why that criticism is valid. But anyway, the Utah man is suing Candace Owens because he's alleging false links to Charlie Kirk's assassination. Essentially, he's going after a person who's lied so much about Charlie Kirk because, I don't know, she thinks she can. And she thinks she has the ability to just go any road she wants and nothing will ever come back to bite her, and I hope very much that it does because she deserves it. She deserves to do it. But Gal Sharpton definitely deserves to be in trouble, and I hope that the Utah guy that's trying to go after her actually succeeds. And then finally, Florida counties have discovered mysterious flock cameras with no obvious owner to them. Of course, this is the next step in the world of the flock camera. If we as a society are like, it's totally fine, it's okay, let's set up cameras everywhere, spy on everybody. Let, you know, some police officer in some police station be the one who has the power to watch everything all the time. Then there are going to be other people who will put up their own camera and be like, well, if this is fine now, then let me also spy on everybody whenever I feel like it. And so this is the unsurprising to me extension of that entire conversation. I have said before, though, in my opinion, the flock camera is basically the cell phone, just used a different way, because we're all a walking flock camera. Anything that happens in the world that we live in today, some portion of it winds up video because somehow, some way, someone pulls out a cell phone and tapes it. The problem I've always found is we don't usually get the entirety of something. We get the end of the, but we get whatever the part is when everybody's cell phones are out and they're all walking at a conflict. We don't get the beginning stages. So the thing I do like about flock cameras, and it's somewhat terrible to say it, I get a lot of reactions on social media that I'm wrong, is that at least you get the full context of a story instead of just a portion of it if a flock camera picks something up that people didn't tape. So occasionally I would be

0: happy, but by and large, the invasion of privacy would not be worth it. I'm admitting, like everyone else, there seems to be a problem here. But every so often, when someone claims that like this horrible thing happened, that ICE just went crazy and hurt somebody, and then I see the whole video via the Flock camera, at least it would shut people up who pretend they've seen the entire story when they've only seen a portion of the narrative. So that's the win, if there is any, along with a whole lot of loss. All right, quick break, a lot more. Craig Collins filling in on The Dan Show.
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6: More charges against a terror suspect on Lisa Brady, Fox News. The man already charged with killing one British lawmaker is now also charged in a suspected plot to target another member of parliament, Reform UK leader Nigel Farage.
7: 28-year-old Joshua Carey of Rotherham, South Yorkshire, was charged today with one count of preparation of terrorist acts. Now, this charge relates to activity which he is alleged to have taken place between the 31st of May, 2024, and the 8th of July 2026.
6: Fox's Stephanie Bennett in London. Carey is already charged with murder in the death of Anne Widdecombe in July. She was having lunch at home when she was hit on the head with a hammer more than 20 times, an attack caught on camera. In Mississippi, a vape shop clerk and his son are now charged with federal counts in connection with selling kratom. U.S. Attorney Scott Leary telling Fox investigators are matching a kratom derivative being sold illegally to the packages found at the locations where two Ole Miss students were found dead nearly 2 weeks ago.
8: As a matter of fact, you've got it all over the country. Head shops selling this stuff. It is a controlled substance, and the risk of overdose death is significant.
6: There's no cause of death yet for the two students, with toxicology reports still pending. President Trump heads to Alabama, next stop on a month-long blitz ahead of the midterm elections, as Republicans face headwinds on the economy. The new jobs report, much weaker than expected.
9: The unemployment rate rose to 4.2% last month. The number of new jobs created cooled to 29,000 after a rebound in August, and revisions to July and August show 60,000 fewer jobs created than previously reported.
6: Fox's Jenny Cosola. The Trump administration says the president's policies are realigning the economy and spurring investment. Wall Street rallies. The Dow up 250 at the bell. 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
6: New York's Attorney General Letitia James now overseeing a reopened probe of a Cornell University rape case, appointed as special counsel by New York's governor.
14: We will review the facts, gather evidence, interview witnesses, and if warranted, pursue prosecutions.
6: A county prosecutor has said the accuser's new civil lawsuit has information that was not in the original police report. The Trump administration says UCLA law is illegally using race in admissions.
16: The Justice Department accusing the University of California, Los Angeles School of Law of discriminating against white and Asian students in its admissions process. Assistant Attorney General for the DOJ's Civil Rights Division, Harmeet Dhillon, alleging in a statement the school runs a two-tiered admissions system whose academic bar for acceptance shifts up or down depending on the color of your skin. Adding the use of race as a thumb on the scale that helps or disadvantages any student is illegal. UCLA's School of Law pushing back on the allegations, maintaining that students are admitted through a comprehensive, merit-based review process that considers each applicant's achievements and experiences, adding, "We are confident in our process." Kristen Goodwin, Fox News.
6: A 2023 Supreme Court ruling banned affirmative action in college admissions, but colleges can still consider an applicant's personal description of how race has impacted their life. Amazon is investing more than $1 billion over the next 5 years into communities where it operates data centers. That money flagged for education, job training, water preservation projects, and other local priorities in response to growing backlash over data centers. Recapping stocks, a weak jobs report fueling hope the Fed will hold off on another rate hike for now. The Dow up 250 points, the S&P up 56, the NASDAQ up 319. I'm Lisa Brady. This is Fox News.
17: Randall County deputies arrested 30-year-old Caleb David Morales Wednesday morning at 2:23 for assault causing bodily injury to a family member, theft Class C, no driver's license, and failure to control speed. Bond was set at $11,500. Sheriffs arrested Amy Lynn Gober, age 40, Wednesday at 11:37 a.m., for possession of drug paraphernalia. Bond was assessed at $446. Bond was set at $1,500 for Clifford Leroy Boning, who was arrested Wednesday at 1:47 p.m. for criminal trespass. Randall County SO arrested 51-year-old Barry Thomas Amundson Wednesday at 5:57 p.m. for failure to comply and register as a sex offender with a previous conviction. 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
18: I have never cared less about anything in my life than that. I care about somebody's Beanie Baby collection more than I care about that. That says a lot. I'm not being a doomer. I'm not going to be like all these people who are like, well, everything's bad. I guess we should just have some socialism now. Well, no, those are the doomers.
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0: This is the Dana Show. My name is Fred Collins, filling in. Thrilled to be with you. A bunch of stuff out there to talk about. You know what? It is funny. I'm just going to throw this out there again on this show. I don't know how often I mention this here. Some of the other places I work, they call me Craig Collins filling in because they hear me on this show and they hear me say that all the time. And I don't know if they think it's real or fake, but I enjoy the fact that some people might think my last name is filling in because it would be if Dana let me on the show. Well, she does already let me on the show every time she takes off. But if you let me on the show even more, if I change my name legally to Craig Collins filling in, I'm doing it. I'm doing it immediately. No problem at all. Actually, if they tell me that I can't be on anymore unless I change my name, I'll do it too. I just really like being on this program, and I think Dana's incredible. Enough kissing up. Let's do other things. $25 ahead, $500,000 spent. That's 20,000 votes. There is a Texas majority pact that has leaked a lot of audio. A rogue employee, they claimed, all kinds of stuff. But it seemed as though they're getting people to show up at events, they're paying the money, and they're expecting them to vote in the election for Talafrico. They're essentially buying votes at $25 a head. You got to charge more, first, for your vote. And then second, you probably don't want this to be something that becomes public. But in both ways, it's hilarious. Will Kane, who's doing a great job on Fox, I think he covers a lot of stories that people actually care about quite often. I was discussing this on his show the other day. Let's play some of that audio.
1: Joining me now is Town Hall media correspondent who published that viral video, Kyle Olson. Kyle, it's good to have you on the show today. Boy, that man basically just said it out loud, a roundabout way of buying votes.
21: Right. And of course, it's not unexpected that the PAC would say, oh, he was one rogue employee. But I think he laid it out. And you'll see a lot of things on their website or what they'll say to Fox News or to other media and sort of gloss over all of these things. But what they laid out is that they are paying people to go out and vote. And this is not unprecedented. In 2024, this same organization, it's called Relentless, they were in Arizona, Georgia, Michigan, Pennsylvania, et cetera, and they claim credit for over 47,000 Democratic votes in these 2024 states. So this seems to be something that is they're spending a lot of money on because they want the return of those additional votes in Texas and other states across the country.
1: Can they make a viable argument, Kyle? Look, no, we're not. We're not paying them for their vote. We're paying them to come in and then learn about the process and get some information. Can they not make the claim this was just instructional?
21: Well, that's what they're trying to do. And I think it can sort of be a wink and a nod. But if the Department of Justice is going to look into this, and they're going to be serious about
0: it,
21: I think that they will get to the bottom and show what was really going on. Because look at these different organizations.
0: I think you get it. I can actually jump in. I probably should have jumped in sooner. To be honest with you, it's just amazing that this is the kind of thing that leaks and that it's not even more significant than $25 per person. Because I guess the best way to say it is the accusation that the left cheats to win elections gets so much stronger when you have audio of a guy who, of course, the super PAC says he went rogue, is literally talking about how they're trying to buy votes. Like, there's nothing more amazing than, hey, do you think that stuff that the right has claimed that the left pretends is nonsense might be anything other than nonsense? It might actually be the truth. Let's look over here, where this one, version of a group of people trying to support a campaign are literally trying to pay people to vote. They're not even doing the version that I think President Trump did recently, and this was in response to a lot of Democrats that are doing it, which is they promise you money. Trump said he's giving everybody $5,000, and I got excited about that. And most other people thought it was a joke and stupid and terrible, and it might not happen. I still don't care. I still wanted to, at least for a little while, plan to spend my $5,000. Now, granted, if the Republicans don't win the House and the Senate, he's not going to fail to keep a promise. He just doesn't have to give you $5,000. If, you know what I should say more on this show or anywhere else, let's see if Trump told the truth by letting Republicans win the House and the Senate and then see if we get $5,000. Like, let's test the theory. If you think it's a lie, if you think it's the third or fourth time he's offered you money, which it may or may not be true. I'm not saying that, but let's do the version of scientific experiment where we go ahead and all vote for Republicans and we all write on the ballots. If that's what you want to do, crazy lefty that you might be, if this is what it takes to vote Republican, just write in the ballot along with all the names, looking forward to my $5,000. And then once we all get $5,000, we'll all be a happier society. That's basically socialism. To be honest with you, it's just the wrong direction. It's to all of us and not just to all the government. It's your version of a basic income, a guaranteed basic income that only happens one time, not forever. But I don't know, like a lot of Democrats have made the same promise that if you do this, we'll forgive student loans or we'll, do reparations or any version of we'll just write a big giant check for anyone that votes for us. So why not go ahead and test the theory when it comes to Trump? Because the Democrats have never delivered. They have failed every time. They have not forgiven student loans. They have not done anything they claim they will do. So give the other guys a shot. I hear is Trump also talking about the Democrats and communism and, vote for more money in your pockets kind of stuff and how stupid it is. Let's let him say it.
22: Well, you can defeat the Democrat, communists, and vote for more money in your pockets, bigger paychecks for your families, lower taxes, less crime, more Oklahoma oil and gas, and no amnesty for illegal aliens.
0: You know, and he says less crime. I feel like that's one of the ones that people don't pay enough attention to. No matter where you live, but especially if you live in a big city in this country, you have seen a reduction in the amount of crime, the amount of violent crime. We've actually seen a significant reduction in the amount of of fentanyl and other illegal drug overdoses in our country. And there are things you can point to. This might be part of it. Getting people out of the country that are here illegally that commit bad crimes, you know, crimes beyond just being here illegally, which was the thing they pitched us at the beginning and the thing that ICE, by and large, says it's actually doing. You can't deny they might be connected to each other. But we're seeing less people die young in the last couple of years because less people are dying from accidental overdose of some sort of narcotic. And that's just one of a few things. Those are actual hard stats. That's not just a guy on the radio who might be politically on a certain side making something up because he feels like it. That's a reality. And where is it coming from? What's making it occur are kinds of questions that more people should be asking. And I will be honest. I think the Trump administration should be doing a better job of bragging about. They say this every time about both sides politically when they're in office, that there are successes that they're not discussing enough and they need to shape those better. It's usually the you know, big overarching message all the time is we are winning. Let's just tell the American people better how that's occurring. I do think, if ever, that were actually even remotely true, that right now it probably is. And the biggest reason why is also the outing of fraud and the clawing back of money from a ridiculous amount of organizations, including a bunch of medical fraud that's been found all throughout the country. And people are trying to prevent it from happening again, like what happened in Minneapolis and Minnesota, as an example. But that's not it. California, New York, a bunch of other places, they found this and they've prevented this. Government waste is one of the most expensive parts of our lives. And fixing a lot of that, which sounds like something that they're constantly doing, is the kind of win we want, baby. We want more of it. We want it all the time. We want it twice on Sunday as far as the getting as much money back as we can, or at least preventing it from being stolen in the future. This would all be great. Also, one last piece of audio before we take a break. CNN statistician Harry Enten was forced to admit that Vice President J.D. Vance is far and away the current leading candidate from any polling to be the next president of the United States. It's like a double-digit lead on anybody else in the field. And, of course, they hate him. They hate him because he goes about doing things, say, the same way that Trump does from a government perspective, from a governing perspective, but he doesn't necessarily sound the same, which is something they hate even more. But let's hear a little bit of this.
2: And headed to Texas today. You know who was there just yesterday? Vice President J.D. Vance, who's been out across the country campaigning for Republicans and maybe also just saying possibly himself. Yeah. Not so much for 2026, but possibly a White House run in 2028. With us now, CNN Chief Data Analyst
0: such a genius,
2: Harry Enten. So say Vice President J.D. Vance wants to be president. How's it looking right now?
4: Yeah, to win the Republican nomination, I do have to say at this point, he appears to be the heir apparent, or at least the closest to it. You can see it right here. Just take a look at the national polling. Top choices to be the 2028 GOP nominee. Vance is doubling up on the field. J.D. Vance at 44%. Marco Rubio, who's in second at 21%. And then John Jr. down here at 8%. But he is doubling up on where Marco Rubio is.
0: Yeah,
4: there was some polling earlier in the year suggesting that Rubio was coming up, but that momentum seems to have slowed significantly.
0: Yeah, I'll be honest about this. It does seem logical that the vice president, I do like Rubio better. I think Dana does too. I don't want to speak for her, but I do. I think Marco Rubio is even more interesting as a political candidate than J.D. Vance because of how Marco Rubio goes about saying certain things even differently than J.D. Vance does, but either of them certainly seem to be far and away ahead of anyone on the left. So that's amusing. And once again, CNN doesn't usually like to talk about it, but at least Harry Enten is willing to say these things out loud and then just walk off the stage and probably get elbowed by a few people he works with at CNN. I imagine there's got to be some form of, you know, like what it looks like when a bunch of people in a rec league are trying to get the same rebound. I feel like that occurs. And I feel like it's probably even more embarrassing than the way that guys like me look in the rec league, because I can't imagine that CNN has a lot of really capable people in the world of elbowing each other. I feel like it's very weak elbows. It's just very poorly done. I may be one of the only people that's really throwing them hard is Anderson Cooper. And I don't know why I think that. I just think that. I think it's a hidden level of strength there. But all right, quick break, a lot more. Greg Collins filling in on the Dana Show.
5: 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And this is where Alliance Defending Freedom comes in. They have been behind some of the biggest legal victories, whether it's the overturning of Roe v. Wade, the landmark free speech victory at the Supreme Court on behalf of a Christian counselor, fighting on behalf of parents so that the states don't forcibly trans their kids, protecting women's sports, protecting businesses from the alphabet mafia. ADF has fought and is currently fighting some of the biggest cultural and legal battles that are happening right now. And it's not just about winning one case or one election. 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
1: 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Thrilled to be in. My name is Craig Collins, filling in for her. A semi-truck spilled bourbon whiskey after hitting a guardrail. 90 barrels of whiskey went all over the West Virginia parkways, and I am very upset about this, as I imagine most people are. I think this was executive director of Virginia Parkway talking about it, Chuck Smith. The turnpike was covered in bourbon whiskey, and no one gave me a straw, because I would have done my part, as gross as that sounds, because darn it, it's free whiskey at the same time. Here we go.
2: The semi came through carrying 90 barrels of bourbon whiskey.
1: Uh-huh.
2: Accidentally hit one of the attenuators or the guardrails between the lanes coming through, jarred the truck. I think there was 8 barrels that were damaged and leaked.
1: Okay, there's only 8 of the 90. That's fine. At least the other ones are okay. But 8 is too many, to be honest. I feel like if I had been covering that news briefing as an actual media professional, and I didn't know going in what the problem was, and then I'm standing there waiting for an announcement from Chuck Smith, and he says something about the bourbon whiskey, I think I would have audibly gasped. I think the only thing missing from this audio that you hear here, I'll do it as if I'm in the room.
2: The semi came through carrying 90 barrels of bourbon whiskey.
1: Uh-huh.
2: Accidentally hit one of the attenuators.
1: Oh, no!
2: The guardrails between the lanes coming through.
1: Oh, God!
2: The truck. I think there was 8 barrels that were damaged.
1: They didn't sell. Oh, 8.
2: Leaked.
1: Okay, it's only 8. But that's how I probably would have sounded, just off microphone the entire time. If you're not aware, I'm a fan of whiskey. I've just put that out there probably too many times. A man found more than $128,000 on top of a bank's ATM and returned it. This is a crazy story. There are a couple different people, I think, in the audio. A police chief, a detective. This happened in Texas. A Texas man found a bag full of cash on an ATM and decided it wasn't his day to just run off with this, you know, surprise lottery. Let's play
3: to
1: that.
3: To find that kind of money or that amount of money is certainly rare. That's very unusual.
1: Uh-huh.
3: Am I reading this correctly? Somebody found 128. Which officer has it?
4: I've never had a case like this before. There was no indication of a crime occurring. It looked like it was just left there by accident.
3: He just thinks it's the right thing to do and doesn't think it goes beyond that.
4: I've had cases where Good Samaritans have turned in property that they found. Wallets, IDs, things like that. But in the case of $128,000, I've never had somebody turn in that kind of money before.
1: Look, here's the thing. I'm just going to say it out loud because I think it would go through anybody's brain in this situation. Are there cameras? Is one of the first things I'd ask myself. If I know it's a horrible thing, but it would go through the beginning, go through my brain very quickly as I'm standing there in front of an ATM that definitely has cameras and there's just a giant bag of cash on top of it. I'd think to myself, are any of these cameras capturing me? Because if they can trace me to taking the money, then I've committed a crime and then I'm in a whole lot of trouble. So I think that immediately makes me a better Samaritan. Am I a good Samaritan anyway? Hopefully. Hopefully in this situation, I would turn in the money like this guy did. Am I willfully doubting myself on the air with the rest of you? Yes, I am. I am willfully doubting myself when I open that bag with that much cash in it. And even just like a couple thousand for the road being a thing that I would contemplate doing. Like, I'll give them back 125 and 3,000 will have wandered off somehow. But again, there's cameras. And if I do any of these things, I imagine you eventually get in a lot of trouble. The money was accidentally left behind by a Brinks employee that emptied the ATM and then forgot about the bag. I have ADHD, and my wife is mystified at the amount of things I can do. I know ADHD sounds like an excuse to a lot of people, and it probably is. But mystified in the amount of things I can do within 30 seconds of itself. Like, I can have my keys in my wallet, put them down, and then lose them completely. It only takes that long. My guess is this person is of the same mind that I am, that you empty the entirety of an ATM, you're putting all the money in cash in a bag on top of the ATM, which feels like not the way you're trained to do it, and then eventually you leave the whole bag behind. It's amazing. And again, cameras would be the reason I'd be a better Samaritan. Good, quick break, a lot more in a bit.
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10: Cattle, corn, and wheat close lower. Cotton finishes higher. I'm Kerry Martin with Closing Markets on the Texas Farm Bureau Radio Network. Cattle futures ending the trading week on a lower note. We were in the red on both live and feeder cattle. December live cattle dropped $1.70 to $221.47. February down $2.30, closing at $223.15. Feeder cattle dropped even harder. November feeders down $5.20, ending the week at $331.15. January feeders down $5.15, closing at $324.55. Cash fed cattle market steady in the northern plains, $4 higher here in the south. We've seen live sales in the north at 221 to 222, dressed cattle at 345 to 350. Again, those prices mostly steady. However, here in the south, we're looking at about a $4 premium, five in some cases. We sold cattle this week at 226 with a lot of sellers passing on that 226, holding out for more money. Boxed beef prices mixed, choice down 243 at 374.36, select up 47, 353.36. Corn finishing lower. That makes four out of the five trading days this week that we saw a lower close on corn. December corn down 4.5, 497.75. March corn down 5.25, 511.5. Hard wheat finishing lower. Soft wheat mixed. December Kansas City wheat down 2.25, 735.25. December Chicago wheat.

0: up a quarter cent, $6.83 a bushel. Cotton finished higher after dropping hard throughout the trading week. December cotton up 112 points, $78.88. March cotton up 93, closing at 81.54 cents. In the energy markets, November natural gas up 6 at 303. November West Texas crude down $1.70, 91.17 a barrel. I'm Kerry Martin on the Texas Farm Bureau Radio Network.
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3: Well, we've seen cloudy skies and scattered light showers throughout this morning, and that's going to persist as we go through this afternoon and evening. So just make sure you have the rain gear if you have any outdoor plans, especially during the evening hours. And make sure you bundle up here as well, because temperature-wise, only warming up into the upper 50s and lower 60s this evening. Is meteorologist John Gormley from News Channel 10.
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1: This is the Dana Show. My name is Craig Collins, filling in. Thrilled to be with you. A bunch of stuff out there to talk about. D Lash, Dana Lash Radio on X. A great way to stay connected to her and everything she does. That's awesome out there in the world. So news coverage of the attempted hijacking of a plane that was on its way to Israel is about as predictable as you all would assume it is. And I almost said y'all. The Texas is taking over more and more all the time. But I still said you all. But y'all, this is crazy, y'all. This is a bunch of news, CBS, NBC, burying the lead as far as what actually happened on a flight bound for, I think, Tel Aviv, in which a guy tried to hijack it, stabbed the pilot, and then inevitably the plane landed, partially because the pilot, who was stabbed, figured out how to still land the plane. Every part of this, like the lead to this story should be attempted hijacker thwarted, a plane successfully landed by hero pilot, some version of that. Instead, CBS said questions about the motive of the co-pilot who tried to crash a packed flight from Dubai to Israel continue to swirl. There are no questions. There is no version of, you know, motives remain unknown. We know exactly what this was. It was a terrorist attack with an intent to harm people in Israel. NBC said he is being hailed around the world as a hero for helping stop a passenger plane bound for Israel from plunging into the ground despite his own injuries. That's the headline. No real explanation of where those injuries came from. The Israel War Room on social media decided to attack these things by saying how ridiculous it is. And I do really like this post. It said it was an attempted hijacking, not some mechanical issue. NBC's garbage post would have you believe it is. The captain is a hero for helping save a plane full of Israelis after his terrorist co-pilot stabbed him and tried to crash the plane and was radicalized as well, I think, is something Israel has been saying. Embarrassing excuse for journalism, the way that they attacked it, because this is an embarrassing excuse. I don't know. Let me say it this way, because this might be the best way that I can say it, is I don't know why so many people are so afraid of telling the truth to an idiot, telling the truth to an insane person. I know the insane person's going to go crazy. I know they are. If I say the truth to them, they're going to reject it. They're going to deny it. And a bunch of people right now in the world of even mainstream media are terrified of the radical left, of the insane, crazy, stupid people who will get mad and up in arms if you wrote the truth on that post. If you said a radical person tried, the co-pilot of the plane, tried to kill someone and then crash the plane in a terrorist attempt, they're afraid of the backlash they'll get for telling the truth. And that is surreal. Because I've never dealt with that in my own life individually. I've seen it all over the place. I'm not pretending it doesn't exist. But I just can't, as the person I am, truly understand why people do that. I know it's not in my own benefit, but I, like, couch nothing. I'm the kind of person that will tell you what I think in any moment, regardless of how intelligent it is to say it. Sometimes I'll even say it to a boss. I'll say a thing that I actually think, not because I'm trying to be mean or argumentative or any of that. I'm just saying what I think. And there are times that I'll walk away from that and be like, I could have just been quiet there, but I'm not. And I think that that's better, to be honest, in this world that so many of the rest of us seem to live in. The CNN, CBSs, the NBCs of the world, who are so terrified of the insane people, or in this case, I will call them the stupid people, that very often they'll just say nothing instead of telling the truth. I think the truth is always more important. Well, again, you could be more strategic about it in your own individual life, myself included in that. It just makes you who you are. And I have had the argument with friends of mine sometimes where maybe I was a little bit too blunt, and I even can apologize for it if it happens, where I say, hey, I think it at least makes me a good radio host, because the one thing I won't do and the one thing Dana doesn't do that I've ever heard her do is say anything other than what she thinks. And that's something that's rather important in the world we live in now, and how many people just seem to be completely purchasable by whatever the organization is paying them to say whatever it is you want them to say. And in this case, the NBCs, the CBSs of the world, just completely avoiding something because of their own radical left-leaning audience. Most Americans blame Trump for high prices. This is according to AP News. Whether or not this is completely true, although I'm likely to believe this one, is fine. The AP does tilt left, as a lot of other places do. But it's just simple. I don't even think it's the way that AP wants to shape it. When things are expensive, you blame who's ever in charge, no matter what side they're on. And no matter who you voted for, you could be someone that voted for Trump three times and still say to yourself, man, these prices are too high. I bought gas today in Texas, where it's supposed to be one of the cheaper places to buy gas in the country, and it's about $4, and that is terrible. I do not want that at all. But I don't necessarily blame Trump alone as far as what's going on. I blame a lot of different factors on that. I want it to go down. I don't, however, want to leave the fight that we started now in Iran in a way that's just desperate to get out, because that causes even more harm than good. I think that now we're there, we have to see that through. And I think Iran is waiting for the midterm elections, or even the pressure that is October and November, to try to get the side that is obviously stronger, we're obviously a more powerful force than them, to stand down. And they're using our own media to do it. I don't know if people were paying attention over the weekend, but leadership in Iran was on a lot of U.S. television. And I don't think being challenged anywhere near enough, which was also just crazy to watch, because they're using that aspect of our society to try to win a fight via a messaging campaign, because they know they can't win it on the ground or in the air or on the sea or anywhere. They basically have no military at all whatsoever, so they really can't engage in the fight the way they're supposed to, so they're doing it differently. And I think, unfortunately, waiting the midterm elections out will cause that strategy to stop. Because when Iran is faced with the idea that what's happening there could happen for two more years, not two more months, I think they become more serious. Although I've kept saying that, and it keeps not being true, because Iran seems very much to be more in denial than anyone else is about the likelihood of them getting what they want, which should be absolute zero. All right, I want to play this audio that's gone very viral, and I think it's actually pretty important. This is Theo Von, the comedian, at one time a Trump supporter, now I'm pretty sure he's not, asking the socialist, the Marxist, the communist, Zoran Mamdani, what socialism actually means. And there's two things I think you should pay attention to when I play this audio. The first one is the amount of people who probably sound exactly like Theo Von, who legitimately don't actually know what socialism means, but now pretend that they support it. Like, Theo will admit that he doesn't really know what that word means, which is not a good look, especially when you're influential enough to have a podcast where the mayor of New York sits down with you, or the president sat down with you at one point. You should probably do a little bit more prep work before walking in front of that microphone. But darn it, that's the world we live in now, and the podcast stands out there who do no prep work at all. But even more so, I can hear him as a reflection of a whole bunch of young people who want more Mamdanis elected throughout more of the country. So I do kind of like it, even though I don't love, from a broadcaster standpoint or whatever you want to call a standpoint, the stupidity of this question. I do like the reality that it probably is a demonstration of a lot of other young people who are big fans of Theo's show. Here we go.
2: I want to talk a little bit about socialism, right?
3: Because
2: it's a buzzword, right? Because socialism, will you define socialism for us? Because people say it a lot and don't know what it is. Yeah. And sometimes those people are me.
3: Well, I'm so happy to be with those people right now. Socialism to me, it means that you will have whatever you need to live a dignified life, and that it is the government's job to deliver on that.
1: By the way, Sergio Sanchez sent me an amazing text at another Dana affiliate here in Texas, and just a guy that's all around an incredible broadcaster himself, where he said his version of a dignified life is like a mansion, a fancy vehicle, and all this stuff. So he can't wait for New York to give him his version of a dignified life, and that's probably true for a bunch of people out there. I mean, if I were given stuff for free, I'd want the maximum version of stuff myself. But nonetheless, like, the thing that's terrifying in that statement, in my opinion, is that he says the government is the appropriate place to do this for you. That it's not you. You wouldn't go out and fight for your own version of a, quote, dignified life. And if you don't get it, if it's harder for you than, like, look, I'll say it this way. If you're someone that feels that you've hit more challenges than most people, and that none of them were your fault, that a lot of stuff is unfair, this happened, that happened, for all these reasons, you're whatever years old, and you don't have any of the things you thought you'd have, I'm not going to tell you that I definitively know that's not true. Because even though math is a thing, and odds are some of that is probably your fault, there is a chance that you did nothing wrong, that you tried as hard as you could for a bunch of years, and nothing went your way. There is a chance. But even in that scenario, I like to argue this topic this way, even in that scenario, the right thing to do is to double down and try even harder, to do the Rudy trying to make the Notre Dame football team version of a move, to get the second job, to push, so far in a certain direction that they at some point make a movie about you, where they take all the negative stuff out and make it sound amazing. Like, that's the right approach. The right approach isn't to say that the government needs to take some money away from some rich people and give it to me. That's not the solution. You know what's interesting about this? I'm going to say something else that's probably a tad controversial, but I can't help it. My wife and I have actually been talking about this a lot. It has nothing to do with politics, but I'm going to wrap it into politics. Ozempic or Wegovy or any of those weight loss drug pill things that are out there. A lot of people are tempted to get them. I think people who aren't even like truly that overweight, like you're not happy with how you look, but you're not somebody that's probably going to be told by a doctor that you need this medication to survive. You're someone in the middle somewhere in life. A lot of people might feel that they want that. The thing that's so interesting about it is that the minute you take this pill away from someone, they stop taking it, they don't think they need it anymore, most people have all of the weight they lost returned. So what is that saying to us as a society? It's saying that the shortcut doesn't actually work in the sense of it changes your life for the better of your life. Yes, it works as long as you're addicted to it, as long as you're connected to that hose that is. Now, I'm not telling people not to take this. It's just an example I'm using for the sake of this discussion. I just think the same thing is the argument being made by the left of socialism. They want to connect you to the faucet that is all of the free stuff from government, and then you can never disconnect from that faucet. You're stuck there forever because that's the only way you get anything, and you become a part of this socialist state, this welfare state that will harm all of us, that does no better for you, no better for me. The benefit of a capitalistic society is the motivation within said society to succeed. You have to fight tooth and nail. And some people will succeed more than you, and some people will have an easier road to the top than you ever would. And sometimes it'll just be completely unfair anyway. But nonetheless, it just shows the character of the person and the quality of the person to keep going, to not take no for an answer. You can get fired 7 times and just keep coming back for more, baby. Because that's the Kobe Bryant, the Mamba mentality, the Michael Jordan is actually my favorite basketball player mentality of I refuse to fail no matter how many times I do. I just refuse to do it again. And so I think that that's the thing that would most be missing in an incredibly damaging way if the socialists get what they want. If everybody can just, sit back, relax, and steal money because all of the means of production and everything have been taken over by the government, and they're going to keep most of the money and give you none, and our lives are still going to suck. Like the version of society that they sell on us, the utopia, doesn't actually ever occur in communism and socialism. It's actually the quite opposite. It's horrible for everyone but those politicians, those people at the top of that food chain. But nonetheless, even if it did occur, it would make us a very lazy society, even more so than we are now, and probably fail to have innovation keep going. And actually, I'll say one last thing. This is sort of a catch-all of how these pieces fall together. And this is going to sound insane, but I'm just going to say it, and then we'll take a break. If the robots were ever to take over, it would be the WALL-E movie version of the robots taking over, where we all got so lazy, we did so little, that it was easy for the robots to, like, shove us into a closet and forget about us. Like, we wouldn't even put up a fight. A lot of people who are afraid of AI taking over the world or launching a bunch of nuclear weapons, all that stuff, they think it's an inevitable reality. I'm guessing it would be even easier to happen in a future where none of us are trying at all. And that's what communism, socialism, all those things are. You get a dignified life no matter what. Not the control of opportunity. It's the control of outcome that becomes damaging to the totality of our society. And we just can't let that be a thing that happens. No matter how good it sounds to you, I actually think it's horrible for all involved, as we've seen time and again historically. So I can actually say that my opinion is much more than just an opinion. It's based on a whole lot of demonstrable scenarios where exactly the thing I'm talking about is exactly the thing that happened and would happen all over again here. The politicians in the United States already are elite, already enrich themselves with the jobs they have. Why on earth would we give them more money? Quick break, a lot more. Craig Collins filling in on The Dana Show.
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0: It's his life mission to make bad decisions. It's time for Florida Man.
1: That's right. It's time for Florida Man on D-Lash, Dana Lash Radio. Only gave myself a couple minutes to do this. Let's go kind of quick. A Florida man got 8 years for trying to firebomb a historic war memorial tank. Every part of this is terrible. I don't know why the guy did it outside of the fact that it's Florida and you envision everybody is like drunk or some sort of drugs are running through them. But the guy wanted to firebomb a historic war memorial, which means you should get thrown in jail for life. I don't think 8 years is enough, actually. I think you should go for a lot longer. An armed, shirtless Florida man. I love that combination. The dude is armed, but also without any clothes on. Well, most of his clothes on. I think he had some shorts or something. But mostly he was going without, except for the fact that he was definitely armed to the gills. He was allegedly trying to force his way into a woman's car. That's terrifying. And then he fled. He was arrested. That's not the right way to pick somebody up. If you want a young woman to like you, I think the least valuable approach, especially if you're not in incredibly good shape, is to shirtlessly show up behind her car or next to her vehicle wielding a few guns and nothing else. Like, that's not a good road to go. I feel like that's going to impress very few people and probably usually going to end with you in the hooscow like it did here. I think that's what he's got to figure out. That's the next road. Somebody maybe in jail is going to coach him in how to pick up women better, and it's going to involve shirt on, guns back at home. Like, you can take her shooting. You just probably have to get her permission first. You don't show up immediately armed. And then finally, a truck stop, stall, crawl situation. A Florida man was caught running an amateur camera crew from a restroom. This is disgusting. This is, of course, the kind of thing you see a lot of in certain places where creepy people are involved. But this guy set up his own flock camera inside a bathroom and luckily got caught for that. Because people do still look around and pay attention to that more so than ever before. But yeah, this guy also going to the hooscow. So three people who can all chat in the jail about how they did a bad job trying to pick up ladies and also firebomb historic war sites. Quick break, a lot more. Craig Collins filling in on the Dan Show.
2: The IRS finally caught up with Louie.
3: I hadn't paid my taxes in 8 years. I owed the IRS a lot of money.
2: Louie was a

0: counts for selling a derivative of kratom, a substance found at the death scenes. It's still not known if kratom contributed to either of the students' deaths. Hundreds of schools closed today in France as student protests turned violent.
1: Teens scatter along the street in a northeastern Paris suburb. They're blocking access to their schools. Fireworks explode, police clash with students. Youngsters are angry at dilapidated buildings, overcrowded classrooms, and a shortage of teachers. Even some parents have turned out in support. He says the kids are right to demand better learning conditions, but he opposes any violence. The French government says the protests are irresponsible, but difficulties in high schools should be addressed. Jonathan Savage, Fox News.
0: Spain's government also dealing with mass protests, demanding help for renters after an 87-year-old woman was recently evicted, but Parliament rejecting a package of emergency measures today, spurring more protests. A strong finish to the week on Wall Street, the Dow up 250 points, the NASDAQ up 319 today, the S&P also finishing in the green. And Lisa Brady, Fox News.
2: Potter County Sheriff's Office is urging the public to use extreme caution if planning to travel to the Canadian River area following recent and extended rainfall. Current conditions have resulted in significantly elevated water levels and extensive flooding along the Canadian River. Areas that may be normally accessible may now be flooded, unstable, muddy, or otherwise unsafe. PCSO wants the public to understand that their ability to conduct rescue operations in the Canadian River area will be limited due to the availability of equipment and the amount and movement of water currently present. Anyone entering the area should understand that doing so could place both themselves and emergency responders in significant danger. The National Park Service has advised that the Rosita Flats portion of the Lake Meredith National Recreation Area will be closed until further notice. Get more local news at KGNCAM.com, also on Facebook at KGNCAM.
3: I have never cared less about anything in my life than that. 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I guess we should just have some socialism now. 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
5: 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My name is Craig Collins, filling in at D Lash, Dana Lash Radio, and X, a great way to stay connected to everything she's doing. 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We've been delaying putting a lot of videos up for our morning show that's relatively new at a Dana affiliate, KSEV Radio in Houston, Texas, because the co-host and I literally met each other a few weeks ago at the start of the show. We had never met until we started doing a radio show together. We like each other a lot, so that part's been good. And a lot of the show has been a lot of fun, but we're still figuring some stuff out. But there will probably eventually be a bunch more videos for me on the internet that, honestly, you don't have to care about. This is just some fill-in guy talking on the fancy Dana Show. All right, let's play a bunch of different audio. Let's actually start with Scott Jennings being awesome. He dunked on everybody about the gas argument and conversation around diesel fuel and other things on CNN. Abby Phillips' show, who often exposes how stupid she is, and I think it's the reason that Jennings even has a successful podcast, is that he's the voice of reason on an otherwise terrible television show. Here's a little bit of what Jennings said recently about gas prices.
6: For my left of center friends at the table, does anybody here support building a single oil refinery so we can actually increase diesel supply? Because it doesn't just come out of the ground and go right into the trucks. It has to be refined. We've seen a reduction in refining capacity here because that's what Democrats have wanted. We've also seen it impacted by Russia, Ukraine. Would you, anybody here, support building a single oil refinery to make more diesel?
7: Is some of the consideration of where you do it domestically?
5: Okay, here's what's amazing. You could have just said yes. Like, you don't have to start to argue back because you're making Scott's point for him the minute you don't say, yeah, we need more diesel, it seems like. Let's refine some more.
7: Whether you do it domestically at all.
6: I'm talking about in the United States, what a policymaker would do if you were, say, governor of California, or if you were governor of anything, would you say, you know what, we could help out the world if we got on top of building an oil refinery?
8: I just asked the question.
6: Does anybody say yes?
8: In this, right,
6: there
8: right,
6: we go.
8: In the, right

0: this moment, even if we built a diesel refinery tomorrow, that's not really what's caught, what has caused diesel prices to skyrocket.
1: It's a big part of it.
2: Here's what's really dumb about the way this conversation is going now, too. And I do understand that the point she would probably rather make, and maybe someone prepped her to make, is that, you know, starting to refine more diesel doesn't exactly fix what's currently going on. It's not like prices go down tomorrow because we announced we're going to start doing this. But one of the biggest things, and a lot of people within the Trump administration will easily admit this to you and be silenced by the crazy people on the left, is that Biden went after oil and gas and did a lot of things to reduce the amount of production. And there's even crazy people on the left who claim that during the 4 years Biden was in office, production went up. But the very first year that Biden took office from Trump, production of oil and gas in our country plummeted. And you know, a refusal to sign new leases, to do all kinds of things to ramp up, to drill, baby, drill, which is what Trump ran on. All those things stopped for 4 years, and then they slowly, incrementally went back up, not to the point they were at before Biden took office, when Trump was still in office. That obviously didn't happen, but it started to slowly go up, and it does correlate perfectly with Biden being in the White House, and then the minute that Biden's out, it skyrockets up again and is barreling back toward the highest numbers we had it at before. But this is not where we're currently at, because we're still trying to fix some of the broken things that happened in the 4 years Trump wasn't in office. But I love the way this goes, the back and forth version of, well, that's not really the problem, or it's not really going to fix the situation, because they don't want to admit the easy part. Continue, Adam.
0: Refineries we have today are probably the refineries that we had a few months ago.
1: Well, it's also Russia-Ukraine.
0: Exactly. That's my point. My point is that...
1: So domestic refining capacity would be good, right?
0: But Scott, is our refining capacity the same today as it was a few months ago when diesel was cheaper?
1: Our refining capacity has been reduced over the last 20 years.
0: Okay. Did you hear my question?
1: I think we're shutting down a refinery right now, if I'm not mistaken.
2: Yeah, you know what's really interesting about this, too, because this can go back and forth, and I'm probably done with the audio, but I'll tell you that what Abby thinks she's doing is proving that the numbers have jumped upward in the last couple months because of something other than refining capacity, which if I were Scott Jennings, I actually wouldn't argue. I wouldn't say, you know, Abby, you're wrong. That's not true. It is true. Over the last couple months, the price has gone up for reasons beyond just the capacity to refine oil. But if our capacity were greater, that number would go down from what it currently is, essentially meaning that we can have a solution to a problem that doesn't necessarily cause the problem in the first place. Sometimes what happens over here in the world of Russia and Ukraine can be solved by what we do in the United States. So my favorite part of this agreement, or this disagreement, and what Abby is trying to do, is ignore the actual solution that Jennings is offering. If we ramp up capacity, the price of oil, diesel, whatever, it will go down. It won't go down right away, but it will go down. The production of more, the demand of less compared to the amount that we produce, means that the prices inevitably drop. So this regardless of, if you want to say, is the latest catalyst to some of the problem, is in fact still a solution. Go ahead a little
0: bit. What it was a few months ago. Yes, the answer is yes.
1: I mean, so, probably roughly, so, but I'm looking at it over 20 years. We've reduced refining capacity.
0: That's not really what's causing.
1: So your answer is no more refining?
0: I didn't say anything about that. I'm just saying that's not what's causing the problem that we're in.
1: Refining
0: right
1: capacity.
2: So then why not do it anyway? Like, why? Because the point is that this is a political fight, that they do want the oil and gas companies to be less powerful because they don't like who the oil and gas companies inevitably support, that all of it's just about politics. One of the biggest reasons over the last 20 years, as Scott Jennings is pointing out, that you pay more at the gas pump than we used to. I remember when I first got my license, I'm a 40-year-old guy, when I was 16, and the amount of money I had to borrow from mom in order to go ahead and pay for a full tank of gas compared to today, it's wildly different. And so that amount of time and the failed opportunity to ramp up production within this country is one of several reasons that our prices are as high as they are, and that we can't mitigate those costs to a conflict between, you know, Ukraine and anyone else, the conflict between Ukraine and Russia. Excuse me, my computer distracted me for a second. A conflict between us and Iran. I know that's the other thing that they're trying to get Jennings to talk about that we're not talking about. We can't mitigate those risks. Iran can wield a unique amount of power over the world by pulling down the amount of production of oil and gas in our country, or in the society, when we could fix that. Our refining capabilities could further circumvent any attempt to harm us at the pump. But we're not doing that. And I think that's the point that Jennings is most trying to make, is that there's a solution to this problem that you guys hate politically, and you know you hate it politically. Here's Trump also talking about super intelligence, or SI, and then I have audio of Gavin Newsom, very proud that he's signing a bill on his own podcast. So stupid. Well, let's start with Trump.
3: Might not happen, actually. This kind of innovation in government is just a preview of what is possible with super intelligence, or SI, and that's the official name in the United States. I'll be signing a very powerful executive order. I spoke to President Xi. He loves it. And because when you say artificial intelligence, it's artificial. This is extreme intelligence. It's superior intelligence. It's supreme also intelligence. But the word super is the best word of all, and it's the simplest.
2: Yeah, it's super intelligence. It is a thing that one can't fall behind China on, as most people on the right will tell you. One of the biggest arguments, the easiest arguments to make, that any restrictions we put into AI will only put us in jeopardy of being harmed by a country, specifically China, being way ahead of us on it. But here is Newsom also very happily signing his bill that requires large companies to operate that operated before 1965 to search their records for ties to slavery. So what's crazy about this is these are two big things that have been in the news the last few days. And part of the reason I wanted to compare them is that Trump is being resoundingly attacked for something he's doing to help with AI and an eye toward the future and potentially make sure that we're never at risk of being harmed by countries being superior to us in that capacity. And Gavin Newsom is trying to win support in California by penalizing any company that might be able to track any level of connection to slavery, even if it was over 100 years ago where this occurred. The companies eventually might have to, I think, pay something. But here's Newsom.
4: Before we get into my episode with Brian Stevenson, the founder of the Equal Justice Initiative, some news reflecting...
2: By the way, the music is really stupid in the show.
4: ...our conversation. He got thinking a lot about a lot of issues, and I think he'll get you thinking as well. I have a bill in front of me, privileged to have this opportunity, a bill in front of me that I'm signing, quite literally, right now. This is a bill that requires large companies that operated before 1965 to search their records for ties to slavery, going back to 1849.
2: So stupid.
4: And then we make it public. These are insurance policies on enslaved people.
2: Yes. Accountability starts with the truth. Let's make it public. Let's find any company operating before 1965, going back to 1849. Who might have some kind of connection to slavery. By the way, like, that music sounds like a porn, doesn't
4: human
2: it?
4: Beings used as
2: like this sounds like the kind
4: of
2: thing
4: Justice Initiative.
2: If you could just ignore Gavin Newsom's voice, that you would have watched as a kid on the Scrambly Channel where you couldn't really see anything.
4: Some news reflecting
2: that's the music you hear
4: on our conversation.
2: In the back.
4: He got me thinking a lot.
2: I don't know. Also, the fact that like everybody does a podcast now kind of drives me crazy. I know it drives Dana crazy. Podcast stands out there. Everybody does it. Every single person, it seems like, has their own show, at least in the world of politics. And I imagine a lot of the political campaigns pay for this as a marketing expense. But it's just so dumb. Like, you need someone and a few people, and Dana does this well, to just curate it for you. Because you're not going to go sit down and watch a two-hour podcast of every one of these people speak. You're going to see, like, 4 total minutes of most of this stuff that you care about across the board. And that's, again, a collection of things. But Gavin Newsom, very proud to sign a bill that just seems inherently stupid in California, as he is not attacked at all for that, of course, by most of media. They praise him for making sure that a company that maybe in 1870-something might have had some connection to slavery that certainly doesn't have it now, but we publicize it to attack them, to try to make them less successful now, darn it, somehow, some way. And then Trump goes the AI road, and everybody says it's terrible, and he's enabling the apocalypse. So the world as we know it is screwed. It feels like, but I also will not take the black bill. I won't go the road of it's screwed, so we all have to give up. I'm fine with continuing to fight. And again, one of my favorite movies, I feel like I mentioned this earlier, I'll mention again, Rudy, the movie about the guy who had no physical ability whatsoever and yet still did get to play at least one game at Notre Dame after trying to walk on for a couple years. He maybe didn't get the sack that's in the movie. That doesn't matter. He was on the field for a couple of plays. That's good enough. And they did do the King's Chair where they carried him off the field. So that's awesome, too. That's my favorite movie, one of them. And so I'm a fighter, and most of us should be a fighter. All right, quick break, a lot more. Craig Collins filling in on The Dana Show.
5: The folks who make the program possible, it is the partners over at Byrna Gun, although it's not a gun. You're like, okay, well, what is it? Well, it shoots chemical irritant projectiles that can deter threats from up to 60 feet away. Now, you might compare it to a stun gun or a taser. The difference, though, is that those have maybe one or two rounds. The Byrna CL, which stands for Compact Launcher, actually has a 15-round shot capacity per cartridge. So there's also no recoil. 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And here's the big kicker. 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
7: 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And all of these weekends fill up fast. Games, practices,

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6: This is the Quick Five on the Dana Show, D Lash, Dana Lash Radio, and X, a great way to stay connected to her and everything they have going on this very fancy radio show. The Portland Trailblazers fired one of their play-by-play hosts, their play-by-play broadcaster, over tweets he put up when he was 15 years old. The tweets are from 2012 and 2013, where the individual, his name is Brayt Bell, made jokes. I assume they're jokes about certain things. One of them, probably the worst of them, is I'm not racist at all, but not going to lie, Asian people piss me off. That's the thing he wrote. Again, he was 15 when he wrote it. And I've said this to a lot of people. Twitter specifically, X, what it's called now, for a while, really just you were successful on it. I didn't ever do this myself, which is why my following is still as small as it is. But you were successful on it by just being ridiculous. And a lot of people knew all of it was sarcasm and no one really meant the things they were saying. The rules of 2026 didn't apply to the early days of social media because no one ever really thought a lot of people would pay attention to it. I remember when Facebook first came out. And I was in college, which makes me sound old to some. And it was fun to be on it. There were a lot of things on that first book, not mine, maybe a lot of other people's, that they're probably happy no longer can be found. And not just comments, but like the stupidity of getting drunk at a party and having a video of that on social media. That's just not a thing that's really out there for some anymore. But a lot of people, if you go back and dig far enough, you can find it. But how ridiculous to treat somebody like what he said when he was 15 years old, probably trying very hard to be controversial, deserves to have him lose his job now. And also the obsession of individuals to try to comb through any social media you're tied to, find anything that you might have said at any point in your life, and try to take away a gig from you. And potentially, if he'd even kept his job, to have to like publicly apologize for it. He made a lot of comments about women. Not just about Asian people, which I think that was a one-off that he put there. But he put a lot of things up about how some women looked like whores or sluts and whatnot and other things to that degree. But he was 15 years old, 16 years old, and probably trying to make his 7 or 10 friends on social media laugh and never thought it would be a thing that someday would cost him a career. And hopefully it doesn't actually cost him a career, to be totally honest, because there is a ridiculousness to how this all goes, but that's a big breaking story out there. Kanye West has a Russia tour that has been canceled because people were afraid he might glorify Hitler during it. And all I can say to that is, okay, I'm not usually a fan of cancel culture, but I'm fine with this. If you were weary of, you know, Kanye going throughout Germany and Russia and other places and heiling Hitler, then fine. And go ahead and cancel that. That seems okay to me. And then finally, one other real quick one as far as things go. A French high school student set fire, clashed with police in anger over the school's conditions. This is amusing to me. It's probably not actually going to work to get you the thing you want, to just light a lot of stuff on fire and then yell at police. But it definitely seems like someone who wants the school to be in better shape. And who knows? Maybe if a bunch of the parents support this person, maybe it'll go a little bit better than expected. But I do not recommend this. Don't go one versus everyone and fight that fight on your own. Quick break, a lot more. Craig Collins filling in on the Dana Show.
7: We should all be concerned about the rise of Marxist ideology in America because it threatens the very freedoms that make this country what it is. Look at what's happening around the United States. Free speech is under attack. Religious freedom is being challenged. Parents are fighting to have a voice in their own children's lives. And the sanctity of life, that continues to be a battle. That's why Alliance Defending Freedom is fighting back in courtrooms across America, including at the Supreme Court. Alliance Defending Freedom is standing up to protect your God-given rights, and they're winning critical legal battles that help preserve the freedoms we all cherish. But this fight takes resources. ADF relies on people like you to keep up this important work. 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
13: Well, our dreary fall-like evening is going to carry throughout the rest of our Friday. As you go on into tonight, those temperatures will stay down in the mid-50s. Skies will stay completely clouded over. It'll be a little

drizzly, maybe some light rain showers at times, but winds will continue to calm, and we'll see low to mid-50s through the overnight period, maybe some patchy fog to start out your Saturday with those overnight lows right around 52 degrees. Then going on into your Saturday tomorrow, the sun will eventually come out later in the day. That will allow us to warm up into the 70s with calm winds for the entire region. With your first alert forecast from News Channel 10, I am meteorologist Sheldon Brashears.

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1: That's right. This is the Dana Show. My name is Craig Collins, filling in. We got a rock. I love that intro. That was great. For about another half hour or so, thrilled to be with you on the show. At D Lash, Dana Lash Radio, and X, a great way to stay connected to her at Radio Craig C. If you want to occasionally see me, probably a lot over the next couple weeks, hopefully, I tweet about the New York Yankees because they did pretty well in their wild card round against the Red Sox, which is uniquely enjoyable. I'm not sure they'll do as well now against the Tampa Bay Rays, but we'll see. If they get through that round, I think there's a pretty good chance the Yankees wind up in the World Series, where they probably will lose again to somebody from the National League because the National League just seems to have all the teams of destiny. The American League does not. A couple quick things, not about baseball. The White House plans travel for Trump and I think J.D. Vance. That includes at least 17 states ahead of the midterms. A whole bunch of campaigning is going on. A lot of gems will be dropped because this is when President Trump enjoys his job the most. He is a guy that likes to be in campaign mode, whether it's for him or someone else. He also made a joke about how he was told he might not go to Oklahoma for one of his appearances on this trip, promoting others. And he didn't like that answer. And he's the president of the United States. So he's like, there's got to be a way for me to get from where I am. And I think he was in Texas at the time, to Oklahoma. And they said, well, sir, there is one way. We don't know if you're going to like it. And he definitely liked it. Here we go.
2: And they said, sir, I think we're going to have to cancel Oklahoma. The weather is terrible. You can't take the helicopter, sir. You can't take the plane. I said, what can I take? Well, it's a very long drive. I said, how long? They said, it could be long, sir. I said, how fast does the beast travel? They said, we could go close to 100 miles an hour. I said, get your asses in that car. We're going to Oklahoma.
1: I love that, man. And I'll be honest with you, if I was the president, it's not even like a Trump praise specifically. It's just the praise in general, the capability of that job. I would take road trips if I had to anywhere. I'd be like, yeah, they're going to shut down roads for me, man. I'm going to go. The best road trip of my life. Plus, if you're starting out in Texas, you can swing by a Buc-ee's at some point. It would be cool to see the beast show up and refuel at a Buc-ee's. And then I wonder what they'd get inside. I don't know what the Secret Service guys would need to eat. I don't know what anybody else would get. They'd all love the bathrooms and how clean they are. I think it'd be a great trip and a heck of a photo. I know the president of the United States prefers himself some McDonald's. But while he's in Texas driving around in the beast, he could hit up at least one Buc-ee's. All right, another thing out there that Trump said on the campaign trail was about Tallarico, how he's going to go vegan again. He's going to go transgender mutilation. It's totally fine again. His own church has continued to out him as someone who will do this. All the things that he's claiming he's now flip-flopped on, all the radical opinions that magically in October, before a midterm election vote happens a month later, he suddenly doesn't believe. His own church, his own pastors have all on the record been caught saying, oh, he's gonna go right back to those radical roots the second that James Talafrico can. Here's how President Trump talked about it.
2: They say first. That's what they're going back to. He'll become a vegan again. You got no choice. You can't stand meat. But he'll become a vegan again. He'll go into transgender mutilation again.
1: Yeah, he loves that stuff. Or at least he talks about it quite a bit. James Talafrico is the type of radical crazy person that also thinks you're dumb enough to be told for 2 months out of the course of the entirety of his political career that he doesn't think the things that the rest of the time he's been a politician he has, you know, had as his trademark stuff. There's audio and video of him arguing in a political session here in Texas about the things he claims he doesn't support now, like transgender mutilation of kids, and saying that that's somehow gender affirming care. It's one of many things that I think some of the left don't like that he's now saying he doesn't believe in, but a lot of them just wink, wink.

0: Nudge think that he's just saying it to get elected, and then he'll go back to being crazy, which of course he will. Fox News is one of the places that reported most recently some of the polling out of Texas. I think a lot of the left throughout the country is hoping for a Tallarico win because they want to convince people that that means that the entirety of our country is radically left and crazy if this type of politician can win a race in Texas. And I will admit that Paxton is not the best candidate. A lot of people were saying that for a while. Cornyn was a terrible candidate. I like the third guy that ran in that race, and it's actually the person I voted for in the primaries, Wesley Hunt. Didn't work out for him, but I think that he would have been a better candidate than both of the individuals that wound up getting a runoff shot and Paxton getting the chance. But I'll say this, and I've been saying it a lot recently. There are a lot of conservatives out there who will complain that the conservative party isn't aligned, that they don't get as many things done as they should get done, because even when they wield power, they can't use that power effectively like the left can. You've probably heard that narrative before. If you're a conservative, especially if you're someone who describes yourself as a non-MAGA conservative, one of your frustrations might be the lack of continuity within the party, the lack of hive mind thinking, which I actually think benefits this party compared to the other one. But some of the people that they're trying to replace are the individuals or the holdouts to these votes that matters most. Like Save America Act, when you think about the people who would most likely say no on the Republican side, and J.D. Vance recently named them all, and you can name them, John Cornyn was among them. He is the current senator out of Texas who is being replaced. And the best thing about Ken Paxton, anyone in Texas would say this, is that he often won his fights that he took on as attorney general against the radical left, whether it was politicians like Biden or anyone else doing crazy things. It was, you know, fights that were happening here within the state. Paxton has been incredibly effective at not only understanding what side most Texans are on certain issues, but then wielding the appropriate power to get the job done so that that remains the law of the land here in this state. And so you want to send people like that to the Senate so they can be as effective at a Senate level. You want them to be, you know, someone who does not wilt when it matters the most. There's a lot of people on the Republican side of the aisle who would love to have a job, whether it's in the Senate or you know, Congress or anywhere else, where they can enrich themselves, get a lot of sweetheart deals, and then vote on all the easy stuff. A lot of people who fall into that category of like, yeah, I'll vote here, I'll vote there, but then when it gets tough, I'm going to shy away because I think that might help me stay in my position of power longer. And that's no longer the way it works in politics. Most of us do want someone who stands with us in the most difficult issues, the ones that we think are the most important, where people don't, like Save America. Again, getting us to a place in this country where your ID matters to vote seems like an easy thing for people to want to do. I don't understand how it's difficult for us to get here, actually, if I'm being entirely honest. It just makes no sense to me that it's gotten this hard, and yet apparently it has. And we need to find a place where we can fix that problem, and we need the politicians in charge who can get it done. And most Americans agree, as you hear often when people talk about this, overwhelming support for the idea that we actually have IDs to vote. This is not something that most Americans actually don't like, regardless of what side of the aisle you're on. But most of this data from the recent polling says that Tallarico is just a little tiny bit in front of Ken Paxton, a razor-thin majority or razor-thin edge. When you look at some of the net positivity ratings for them personally, among Democrats, 52% favor Tallarico to 44%. That might see him somewhat unfavorably. Paxton is much worse, and actually that's general numbers. That's not Democrat, Republican specific. I have that in a second. General numbers for Paxton, 40% favorable, 58% unfavorable. So by and large, there are a lot of people, certainly a lot of Democrats, that make that number worse. Republicans, though, are six times more likely to view Paxton as unfavorable than Democrats are with Tallarico. 32% of conservatives see Paxton unfavorably. Only 8% of Democrats see Tallarico unfavorably, and he is an insane person. And again, I always thought that this was a win of the conservative party, that we don't have the hive mind, that we don't all think the same way, and then thus demand everyone think like us. One of the biggest reasons that the radical left functions the way it does is because their party is so good at indoctrinating everybody, at getting everybody to think the same thing. They don't usually hate their own. The only time they do is if their own speak up against them, the Fettermans of the world, or even the, you know, the pundits of the world like Bill Maher, or occasionally, however rarely, a Jon Stewart. When they say something that the left doesn't like, the left attacks them, which is amazing to watch happen, but it does occur The right is more comfortable with the, you know, diversity of opinion thing than you would think, especially when people argue that one side is woke and one side isn't. It's kind of amazing which one they pick for both of those. But also GOP enthusiasm. According to the recent Fox News polling, more MAGA than non-MAGA Republicans are likely to vote and describe themselves as interested in the midterm elections. 64% of MAGA to 50% of non-MAGA Republicans, 76% to 65% are excited to vote in the Democratic side for DSA versus non-DSA. So you see a lot more enthusiasm on the left, according to a lot of polls that are flawed. And I do want to play this one more time before we take a break and move on to anything silly before we get out of here. But I do think that the Harry Enten piece on CNN, where he talks about the amount of data that we have that seems eerily similar to data we've had before that claimed that you were going to see a giant blue wave and a bunch of Democrats win positions of power. And then the reality that that doesn't actually happen, like fool me once, shame on me, fool me a lot more than that. Well, you know, the whole rest of it, shame on you. But here, let's do this because I do think it's kind of interesting. Fool me once, shame on me, shame on you. Fool me four times, shame on my stupidity is, I think, what I was trying to say. Here we go.
1: Yeah, you know, we've had really good Democrat polls coming out from Ohio, Michigan, Iowa. And, you know, fool me once, shame on you. Fool me four times, I just have to ask the question, could it happen again? Because just take a look at this. Okay, Midwest polling misses. GOP outperforms September polls by in the major 2024 races. That is president and Senate in the states that had a Senate race. In Iowa, where the Democrats have been getting really good polls, Republicans outperformed their September polls by 9 points back in 2024.
0: Uh-oh.
1: How about Ohio? 6 points. How about Michigan? 5 points. And I will note that the leads that the Democrats have in all of these races right now are under how much the GOP outperformed back in 2024. So you look at this and you go, you know what? Maybe we should just hold on a second here, because we've seen this dance before, and it was not a dance that Democrats like when the votes are actually cast and counted.
0: Yeah, they might exaggerate their position of power. They might do it on purpose to try to get Republicans to sit out and not vote in elections because they think they're not going to win anyway, and we need to ignore that. We need to show up and vote in record numbers and make sure that we you know, use our voice. To be honest, the biggest, most ridiculous thing in general about any conversation about politics here in the United States is that there's a bunch of people who just don't vote. And they have opinions, and they seem to share them on social media. But when it comes vote time, they just don't show up. We should be a place that has like almost 100% voting record as far as people showing up and voting in order for everybody to complain as much as they do. Because that's kind of an important aspect of doing this whole thing, that you actually use your voice and attempt to get what you want done. And just I'll throw this out there. I was at Texas Faith Fest last weekend. A lot of conversations happening couched around the world of Christianity. I'm Catholic, so there was a reflection of my faith there. And one thing that a lot of people were saying from a political standpoint is that people of, say, the Islamic faith, they vote in record numbers. It's almost 100% of people who identify of a certain faith show up and use the power to vote in any election they're allowed to be a part in, maybe not allowed to be a part in, I'm not sure. And it's interesting to see how some societies push people to do something, and there might be some negative that comes from that here in our society. If more and more people use a voice that seems disconnected with Western values themselves, but it's sort of interesting to see that people who want to slowly take control of some of the things we think are most important and most dear in our society are doing something that a lot of us are neglecting to do, which is use your voice to get what you want to actually be happening in the world and in at least the country. All right, quick break. I will try to end on some lighter things on the Dana Show. More after this.
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1: This is the Dana Show. My name is Craig Collins, filling in D-Lash, Dana Lash Radio, and X. A great way to stay connected to her at Radio Craig C. If you want to follow the idiot that's filling in for her for the day, that'd be me. That'd be this guy. This person is insane. I like to end with some silly stuff, but I do have to play this. A reporter for the Maine Wire, which is essentially a social media slash investigative reporting group that has been successful being independent journalists in Maine. I think they have like 80,000 followers or something on X specifically. But they're like a lot of groups in a lot of cities now and a lot of states now who seem to be telling a more honest story than people who are reporting for actual news organizations, legacy news organizations in all these towns, all these communities. It's their local Nick Shirley, to say it a way that maybe a lot of people would understand. Somebody tried to kill this guy. You can't really tell, since this is just radio for most of you out there, the part that's most important, which is when the car revs backward and tries to back over a person. You can hear a little bit of that. But you can hear the exchange before when the guy sounds like audibly drunk and seems to ask, why the hell are you outside with a microphone and a camera shooting a video in public? Where you're very much allowed to shoot videos, like how dare you do that, is essentially the thing. And I think that's kind of ridiculous that this is a question at all. Here we go.
2: We have somebody right now.
3: Hello.
2: How you doing, bud?
3: Thank you.
2: You all right?
3: Yeah, you?
2: Doing good.
3: Yeah. Kind of invading people's privacy here. Confidentiality, you realize that?
2: I'm invading people's privacy?
3: Yeah.
2: By being in public with a camera, yeah. Doing a report?
3: Yeah, videoing across the road.
2: Okay.
3: You know what's up, buddy. Come on.
1: That guy sounds drunk behind the wheel of a car. And when he says, what can I do for you? He drives away. And then you'll hear him floor the gas and try to back up into a reporter and kill him.
2: And we have another person, essentially probably intoxicated. There is no way to tell. But what I will say is multiple people did get in cars.
1: Yep, I'll stop it right there because you actually can hear one of the camera guys start to immediately repeat the license plate number, which is smart to do. But that's real. A guy tried to back into and kill some 20-something, 30-something people that are doing investigative reporting that is now more effective at telling you the truth than anything else out there is, which I just think is surreal. But as I said, I like to end on silly stuff. Thankfully, no one was hurt in that situation, including the moron behind the wheel of the car. But this one I like, and this is just a lighter topic before we get out of here. 7-Up had to recall 80,000 cans of zero sugar drinks that they put out into the world because apparently they all had 38 grams of sugar in them. And I'm immediately disappointed they recalled them. This is the perfect thing to get a married guy like me or a perfect thing to sell in the world for a married guy like me. So I can drink one of these sodas in my house at home and look at my wife and be like, see, zero sugar. And she can be proud of me. She's like, good job, honey. I waited while she calls me babe. Good job, baber. We actually have a unique nickname for each other. You're drinking a zero sugar drink. And I'll say thank you so much for the praise. I look forward to several gifts being given to me. And I'm actually drinking something with at least half the sugar of the regular stuff. This is great. This is what most of us need. The sugary drink that claims it's zero sugar with a wink, wink, and a nudge, nudge on it. You should never have, as I said, recalled this because it was going to be wildly popular once we knew about it. All right, I'm out of here. Talk to you guys next time. The Dana Show, D-Lash, D-Lash Radio to find more.
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9: Continuing the campaign swing, I'm Lisa Lucera, Fox News. President Trump traveling to another deep red state for a rally this evening in Mobile, Alabama.
10: As for why the president chose Mobile, one, this is a state that is considered staunchly Republican and a ruby red state. But the president also is likely to have no problem turning out people to hear his message on a Friday night. But there's also crossover in this territory because you have the Florida panhandle bordering Mobile. And Florida is interesting this cycle because you have Congressman Byron Donalds, who's running for governor there. The polls still show him leading, but maybe by a tighter margin than some expected in a state that, of course, conservatives have done so well in the last couple of years.
9: Fox's Mark Meredith in Mobile. A federal court in Texas has temporarily blocked the Trump administration from building a border wall and other infrastructure across the state's Big Bend region. Landowners, businesses, and environmentalists are united to oppose the project, which is part of a $46 billion effort by the Trump administration to line the southern border with a mix of 30-foot-tall steel walls, vehicle barriers, roads, and surveillance technology. New York Attorney General Letitia James has been appointed as a special prosecutor in the case of a former Cornell University student who says she was gang raped in 2024.
11: We will review the facts, gather evidence, interview witnesses, and if warranted, pursue prosecutions.
9: Governor Kathy Hochul says the accuser was failed by people who were supposed to protect her. White House Economic Director Kevin Hassett reacting to the latest jobs numbers.
12: President Trump's policy is a supply-side policy that's realigning the American economy in a very positive way.
9: Employers added a disappointing 29,000 jobs last month. The Labor Department says the unemployment rate rose to 4.2%. 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
9: Questions about whether air traffic controllers failed to warn pilots about high winds before a cargo jet crashed.
25: Air traffic controllers are supposed to advise pilots of strong tailwinds, but the National Transportation Safety Board now says the tower at Miami International Airport never gave that information to pilots landing an Amazon-branded cargo jet last month. That aircraft crashed into ground vehicles beyond the runway, killing five people. The information is revealed in a preliminary report report by the NTSB, which says their full investigation could take a year to complete. The cargo jet, a Boeing 767, was flying in service for Amazon, but was owned and operated by contractor 21 Air. In Miami, Eben Brown, Fox News.
9: The investigation continues into whether a synthetic drug played a role in the deaths of two Ole Miss students.
0: We still don't know how Aiden Hamilton and Robert Schring died. We just know the same synthetic kratom was found in both of their rooms. The DEA classified the ingredients in the tablets found as controlled substances. They're found in many more kratom-derived products, so they should not be on any store shelves.
9: Fox's Madison Scarpino in Oxford. Both men were found dead near tablets which have kratom listed as an ingredient. Toxicology results are pending. The Trump administration announcing a massive cash prize for schools who take part in the presidential fitness test.
17: The presidential fitness test is going to offer $7 million in prizes to schools, districts, and youth organizations that demonstrate effective ways to implement the fitness test. Another $3 million in awards and vouchers will be available for fitness or sports equipment. President Trump signed an executive order last year to bring the test back to schools, but only schools on U.S. military installations are actually required to participate.
9: Fox Business is Ashley Webster. I'm Lisa Lucera. This is Fox News.
19: After nearly a month of boiling water, the city of Childress has had that order lifted by the Texas Commission on Environmental Quality. The notice was lifted once the necessary corrective steps to restore the water quality were completed. Childress was placed under a boil water notice September 8th. The extreme heat and high ground temperature led to evaporation in the public water system, which then led to low disinfectant residuals. The TCEQ lifted the notice following multiple tests to assure the water was safe. According to a press release, the Amarillo Police Department Homicide Unit received information that a woman from Colorado had been shot and buried somewhere in Amarillo. Witnesses were able to confirm the details of the case, which led authorities to identify 48-year-old Leonard Torres as a suspect. Authorities, including the CSI unit and homicide investigators, were led to the 3100 block of Orange Street in the Hamlet area where the body was found. The body was sent for autopsy. Torres booked into the Potter County Detention Center. For KGNC News, I'm Michael J. Stevens. KGNC,
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27: 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I want to tell you about a decision by a U.S. federal judge that appears to say it's okay for non-citizens to vote in American elections. Now, if I told you that he was also a Joe Biden pick as judge, you wouldn't be surprised now, would you? But let me get to that in just a moment. First, if you want to join the conversation, it's 866-439-5277. 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And our ex-poll question. Should a man's tweets as a teenager from more than a decade ago cost that man his job and his career today? There is a guy by the name of Braden Bell. I don't know Mr. Bell. He was given a great job hire yesterday. He had been working as a play-by-play announcer in Phoenix, Arizona. And then he got a job. At least for 8 hours, he got a job. He was hired by the NBA's Portland Trail Blazers. They hired 29-year-old Braden Bell on Thursday. And then, within just a few hours, they decided to fire him. And why? Because a TV station looked up Braden Bell's tweets from when he was a teenager. Now, he's 29 years old today. These tweets were between 2012 and 2014. So the newest of those tweets is about 13 years old. The oldest is maybe 15 years old. It was quite a while ago, and he was about 14, 15, or 16 years of age. He made some off-color tweets, and they were definitely off-color. He talked about young ladies. He talked about race. He talked about Asian people. And so within 8 hours, this NBA team decided to fire Braden Bell for the tweets that he had put up as a teenager. And I only want to ask you the question, should a man's teenage tweets from more than a decade ago cost him his job and his career today? I would answer that one no. And as I said, I don't have a dog in the fight. I don't know this young man. But do I think he should have been fired for stupid stuff he said as a teenager? I think that if all of us were held to the stupid things that we did and said as teenagers, none of us would have jobs. Not a man or a woman out there would have a job today if they were all held responsible for the things that they said back when they were 13, 14, 15, or 16 years of age. Today's X poll, should a man's teenage tweets from a decade ago cost him his job today? It's found at Lars Larson Show and at LarsLarson.com and brought to you by AMAC, the Association of Mature American Citizens. AMAC has the conservative values I believe in. I joined the group more than a decade ago. I would never go anywhere near AARP. You can join AMAC too. Just go to amac.us or call 888-262-2006. AMAC is better, better for you and better for America. Now, what's coming up this hour? Well, a state Supreme Court says that keeping Larry Nassar on the sex offender registry is unconstitutional punishment. Whose rights come first, the pervert or the kids that he went after? A press freedom group has audited its list of journalists killed in Gaza and put alleged terrorists back on that list. Should anybody still trust their numbers? Campus police may have kept key details from prosecutors in a college rape case. Can justice still be served? And take just a moment to cast a vote in my X poll. You'll find the question at Lars Larson Show on X. You'll also find it on our website at LarsLarson.com. And a shout out to our friends in Sykeston, Missouri, who catch great talk radio all day on KSIM. That's AM 1400. And you can find my show there Monday through Friday. Since it is First Amendment Friday, let's go to Robert, who's a naysayer. Hey, Robert, welcome to the program. What's on your mind?
1: Hey, Lars, thank you for taking my call again. The last time we talked, you were curious about, you know, what made us different, what made me a naysayer. And I thought about
27: what do we disagree about?
1: Well, it's not so much a disagreement, it's a choice. Okay, so follow me. It's how we handle our bias. And I prefer, up front, I want to say just one thing. People associate bias with bad or evil, and that is not the case at all. It is okay to be biased. Bias is neither good nor bad. It's just powerful. So the big difference between us is that you embrace your bias, and interestingly enough, it relates to our career choices. I mean, you've said that you're a conservative several times a show, and you wouldn't be much of a conservative talk show host if you weren't. So the difference is that I don't embrace my bias. I work hard.
27: Well, what do you mean by embrace my bias? And get, I don't mind if people put words in their own mouth, but tell me what you mean by saying I embrace my bias. What does that actually mean?
1: Oh, again, it's not bad. I didn't say you were bad.
27: I didn't say that. I said, what does it mean?
1: It means that you have chosen a preferred political narrative and that you promote that narrative in your career, in your job. And that's perfectly okay.
27: I tell people what I think.
1: Perfectly normal.
27: No, Robert,
1: exactly.
27: I tell people what I think. Right?
1: Exactly.
27: So what is that? How is that embracing the bias? You mean I don't go on the air and say things and say I think this when I don't think it? You're right. I don't go on the air and embrace beliefs that I don't have. You're right.
1: And that's all I'm saying. Again, this isn't in any way a judgment.
27: But I'm not
1: or
27: sure where you're going. And what do we disagree about that makes you a naysayer?
1: Okay, what makes me a naysayer is, again, my career choice. See, I can't allow my bias to enter my professional decisions. That's not what my employer pays
27: for. True of almost every single profession except maybe editorial writer or maybe talk show host or perhaps comedian. that you don't. I mean, if you work, if you're a vegan and you're against eating meat, you can still work in a butcher shop, but you keep your mouth shut. If you're a Boston cop and you're an Irish Catholic, you may be told to go down and hold back the pro-life people that your faith would have you support while you let young ladies go into an abortion clinic and do something you disagree with, but you keep your bias out of it because that's what your job is. Your job is to be a cop, not to go out and, but that's obvious, isn't it?
1: I don't think it should be obvious. I agree with you on that, Lars, but my observations tell me it's not that obvious in the common experience in our world today.
27: Why not? Give me an example where it doesn't happen.
1: Well, so someone once said knowledge is power, and that's not true. Knowledge is blindness. Only
27: knowledge
1: correct
27: is
1: knowledge
27: blindness?
1: Is power. And only correct knowledge is power.
27: What is,
1: and
27: no, the correct, what is knowledge, correct is in, knowledge?
1: It's in the data. It's in the indisputable, provable
27: data. Then what is in? Okay, then data. Tell me what incorrect data is.
1: Incorrect data is information.
27: It's
1: of
27: bad information, right?
1: Bad information. Okay. Yeah.
27: I guess I don't have any idea where you're going, and we're going to run out of time. So tell me the point you're trying to make that you haven't gotten anywhere near. What is it?
1: Well, I'm just saying what makes me the ultimate naysayer is that I have to say nay to everything, including myself, until I've accumulated the data to support a narrative or a position.
27: No different than what I do. But, Robert, it's an interesting conversation. But next time, if you tell the producers you're a naysayer, tell them what you disagree with me about. That's how we usually define a naysayer. I believe taxes ought to be lower. Naysayers believe they ought to be higher. I believe that Donald Trump is a great president. The naysayers believe that Donald Trump is a terrible president. If you're going to say that you disagree with me, you got to tell me what the disagreement is and not stay with generalities like correct data and things like that. But I appreciate the call. It is First Amendment Friday, and you're listening to the Lars Larson Show.
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10: Well, it's looking like things are going to stay pretty cloudy, drizzly, and just overall dreary out there for the rest of your Friday. Those temps are staying down in the mid to maybe high 50s at best, but the good news is winds are on a downward trend and should be calm going into this evening. At worst, you might see a light rain shower. Now, going through the overnight period, we'll drop down in the low 50s out there. Skies will stay cloudy, maybe a little bit of patchy fog as you start out your Saturday, but then tomorrow gets really pretty as we're going to see the sunshine come out. We're going to see those winds stay calm, temperatures in the low 70s. With your first alert forecast from News Channel 10, I am Sheldon Brashears.
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1: Sports are a great way to keep kids out of trouble and learn life skills. 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
1: Hello once again, everyone. We welcome you to another week of high school football and here on our pregame show. And Mike Roden and Lance Lonert with you to talk about all the matchups in week six of this high school football season. Boy, Lance, we start with a bang on Thursday night this week. Last night, a big district matchup between Palo Duro and Abilene Cooper. You know, and you talk about both of these teams. They started district play with wins last week, and both teams had tough matchups to start off. Memorial was the opponent for Abilene Cooper, and the Cougars got it done against a very good Mavericks team. And Palo Duro, I thought they had a dangerous game to start district play on their hands last week with Wichita Falls Legacy, who had really shown that they were an improved team. But, Lance, they went down there, the Dons did, and took care of business.
2: Yeah, 50-0 at one time. We have two teams on a roll coming into this one, Mike. Cooper will be 3-2. But three wins in a row,
1: right?
2: And so early losses to Azle and Abilene High, so no shame in that game. And then Palo Duro, Mike, the last 3 weeks on a flat-out roll, averaging 44 points a game, but average margin of victory is 29.6 points a game, almost 30 there. So you know how dominant the Dons have been.
1: Whatever was wrong, they figured it out on offense. And, boy, they have really turned the corner.
2: The deuce is loose.
1: He is. Well, let's see if the deuce was loose last night. Let's get a report on that Palo Duro and Abilene Cooper game from last night. Jean-Marc Ballou and Brooks Boyette were there to call the action. Here's that report.
3: Well, Mark, the game between Palo Duro and Abilene Cooper brought together two teams that had won a combined seven games in a row, including convincing wins in their District 2-5A Division II openers last week. But what most thought would be a close one was anything but that. Palo Duro scored five first-half touchdowns on their first drive, and that was more than enough for a dominating defense as the Dons rolled to a 35-7 victory in this Thursday night special at Dick Bivens Stadium. That happened to be the score at halftime as second half was scoreless. Raymond Johnson scored four touchdowns and had 154 of his 204 rushing yards in the first two quarters. His touchdown runs were of 5, 18, 88, and 4 yards. His 4-yard touchdown run gave the Dons a 35-0 lead with still 3:04 to play in the first half. The game was all but over at halftime, where Palo Duro had 326 yards to just 34 for the Cougars. Defensive highlights were plentiful for Palo Duro. Cooper had not thrown an interception all year, but PD had three and recovered a fumble. The Dons had 9 tackles for losses. Palo Duro held Cooper to 1 first down in the second half, and Cooper running back Markel Sims, who had 470 yards coming into the game, was held to a minus 5 yards on 10 carries. Palo Duro won its 5th in a row to improve to 5-1 and 2-0 in district play. PD's 5 wins have been by 25, 27, 20, 41, and 28 points. Meanwhile, Cooper dropped to 3-3 and 1-1. On this Thursday night opener, on a big weekend of high school football at Dick Bivens Stadium, final score, Palo Duro 35, Abilene Cooper 7. For Brooks Boyette and the Friday Night Live Scoreboard Show, this is Jean-Marc Ballou.
1: All right, thank you very much, Jean-Marc, for the report on that big game last night. Well, tonight it's time for the rivalry, Amarillo High and Tascosa, and Lance and I will break that down when we come back here on our Coin Toss pregame show on the Texas Panhandle Sports Network.
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2: Back here on the Coin Toss pregame show, and we go to Friday and kind of a big game in District 2-5A Division 1. It is the rivalry game. I don't think that any other comes close. There's a lot of good ones out there, don't get me wrong, but this one is a big one between Amarillo High and Tascosa. And obviously, Lance, as always, it's big in the district race, but it's big for a lot of other reasons, too, isn't it?
3: Totally. And just a quick history lesson. This is 70th meeting, and they have played 69 years in a row. They played twice. Believe it or not, they were in zones in the 60s. What are you guys thinking?
2: Zones, yeah.
3: Or in the late 70s, I think it was. But zones, and you got 4 miles, 5 miles apart? Anyway, that's a whole other story. But Mike, they played twice that year, so it is 70 consecutive times they played. That's like the 40th longest consecutive matchup in the state of Texas. This is how it is. By the way, Pampa Borger at 83 leads the 806, our little area, on consecutive game played. But that nobody cares about Pampa Borger right now when they will go into Dick Bivens. Mike and I have seen this game. I've seen it 44 times, okay, Mike? And I will say this. I think we have a clear-cut favorite in Amarillo High, and that's no disrespect to Tascosa, okay?
2: I agree.
3: And I'll say it on the record. Because I think Amarillo High has a better defense than they have in a long time, consistently. You can't pass it on them at will. And then on that other side, Mike, you have Chad Dunham, and Tony Cavalier is the defensive coordinator. And over the years, just know this, Chad Dunham was at Tascosa as a defensive coordinator when Coach Plunk implemented the flexbone offense. Yeah. So what did he do for a whole spring? Defend a flexbone offense.
2: Ready for that, yeah.
3: And learn it. And he does a I think over the years, he does the best job at defending Tascosa's defense. Then you have last year, man. We all know allegedly, Tascosa turned them in that last week. Amarillo High lost all those district games, had to win that game, and not only won it, but they put 63 points on Tascosa, the most points in the history of this series ever scored by a team.
2: Yeah.
3: And they won by 42 points. So there is a hangover from that. There are emotions still real from last year. Okay, that are going to enter this game.
2: Yeah.
3: And usually that's not the case. A lot of these players are gone. But I think what Amarillo High is able to do, Mike, is they don't have one – it's not one person on offense they're relying on. They have a nice passing attack. They have a nice run game. They have two or three guys who run the ball, two or three receivers. So it's not one person that Tascosa has to stop. So I'm giving the edge right now to Amarillo High. Now, Tas, we've talked about it before, Mike. The team that is kind of forgotten in this game always pulls off the upset.
2: I know.
3: Okay? And Tascosa is very capable. If the score ends up 28-27, we know who's going to win, and that's the Tascosa Rebels, because their two wins this year over Canyon and last week in that craziness where it took 2 days to get that game in with Friendship. Both those games, Tascosa won 28-27 by stopping a two-point conversion.
2: Yeah, so, go out the goal line stand. I guarantee you, Amarillo says, let's don't get in that position to where we have to go for two and try to win it against Tascosa because, as you said, they're 2-0 against pretty good teams with those 2 points.
3: Mike, I think we have an Amarillo High team that is the entire package. That's just what I want to say, basically. I said in a long, roundabout way, but offense, defense, special teams, this is a special team.
2: Yeah, I agree. And I also agree with what you said about, you know, it being a clear-cut favorite, which doesn't always mean that that team's going to win in
3: this
2: series.
3: So, no.
2: You know, you have to flip that coin over as well.
3: And let's get real. Tascosa played Permian. You know, they've played the teams that have gotten them ready for this game.
2: Yeah.
3: And you got to kind of throw out the Friendship game. Who can play 2 days later, emotional, 11 a.m.
2: Really
3: on a Saturday? And you know, I mean, just a weird, weird setting. So whatever happened in that game, that was an Oakland Raiders, good old Oakland Raiders, just win baby game.
2: Yes.
3: And Tascosa did prove to us that they could win that. But, hey, Does it get any better? The only thing missing is the fair was a week early. It would be cool to show up there with all the lights on the, hovering over Dick Bivens. But it's a classic. I just want to thank Amarillo for showing up for this game. What a thrill when you talk to these young men after they have played a game in front of 12,000 people.
2: Yeah, I agree.
3: They are touched. Even when they lose, there are tears, there are emotions like you just don't get in very few places. So we do tip of the caps around here, and I'm going to tip my cap to what this historic rivalry has become.
2: It's a thrill not only for the players and the coaches and the fans, but it is for guys like us as well, you know, who get to cover this and have for so long and seen so many incredible games and incredible crowds at Dick Bivens Stadium. So let's see another this year, and who knows how this one's going to turn out. We'll have to find out. Wait and see. Well, let's take a time out here. We've got a team on the road in this same district, the Caprock Longhorns.
3: Yes.
2: They've got a tough assignment coming up against Abilene. We'll take a look at that and more as we continue on the Coin Toss on the Texas Panhandle Sports Network.

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2: Welcome back, everyone, to the Coin Toss pregame show as we get ready for high school football for another week. Week number six, I think it is, if I'm not losing count here, flying along, as we always talk about. But, Lance, let's talk about another team in District 25A Division I. Off to a tough start last week, the Caprock Longhorns, as they will travel down to take on one of the district favorites, the Abilene Eagles at Shotwell Stadium. Never an easy place to play, especially when you're taking on maybe one of the favorites in the district for Caprock.
3: 7:10 a.m. and 97
4: points. Abilene High has not disappointed at all. Caprock's issue, Mike Wright, is just simply scoring points.
2: Yeah.
4: It can happen. They got shut out last week by Monterey, and to Caprock had to face Reed at quarterback, which nobody else has against Monterey.
2: Right, he came back after an injury and played well in that game.
4: And perked up that offense, too. So that was 24-0. But here's the bottom line. Caprock has scored one touchdown in their last 12 quarters of play. Mm-hmm. That has to change. And if you're going to the doctor's office and saying, Doc, I need to get well on offense, trip down to Abilene at Shotwell is really not what he's going to hand you, okay?
2: Not at all.
4: But Caprock is feisty. I love what Rowdy Freeman brings to the table week in and week out. There are no excuses with this man or his players. So they will go down and fight. But this is a tall order. Like Mike mentioned, at the preseason, Abilene High was pretty much picked to win this district, and that has not changed any. So it'll take a monumental effort after the Longhorns, and they're going to have to score three or four touchdowns, because even if they hold this Abilene offense to 20 points, I think it's a successful night for the Longhorns.
2: I agree. The offense is going to have to do their part, though. And, you know, it was interesting. Abilene went on the road last week up to Lubbock and played the Westerners, and everyone was surprised at halftime because they trailed 7-3 in that game. Of course, they put it together in the second half for a good win.
4: Yeah, ended up winning 31-7, but I'm with you. My thought is simply this. Lubbock High may not have that record everybody wants. Or look at their record and say, oh, this is a terrible team. It's not a terrible team.
2: Yeah, no, they stayed with Abilene last week. Hopefully, Caprock can

0: the same. But again, not easy on the road at Shotwell for the Longhorns in that one. Also, Lance, we normally would have a lot to say about Canyon ISD teams, but this week things are a little quiet around Canyon Independent School District. And as far as football goes, they get to sit back and get ready for the start of what is always a wild district race.
1: It's the craziest month in CISD football history, Mike. Last week they were all neutral site games. This week they're all off. Next week they all open district on the road.
0: That is crazy.
1: Yeah, so that's been pretty quiet over there at Happy State Bank Stadium. But these three teams are far from quiet. Canyon, Randall still undefeated. Canyon's lone loss is to Tascosa. And then West Plains, man. I mean, they've played the Green Bay Packers, the Dallas Cowboys. I mean, their schedule has been ridiculously tough. And I'm not making excuses, but it's – so they're not going to be undefeated unless you're going to win, probably be a state champion. But, Mike, three very, very good teams. I think all three have proven – points in their games in non-district, do they have a chance to be a district champion?
0: Yeah.
1: And I don't say that lightly. I really believe all three of those are contending. And the tough part is, Mike, it's a rivalry game twice for both all three of these schools. Not many teams.
0: Yeah.
1: Nobody in that district except these face that type of situation. So it's going to be a really, really great district. But we always say that. We love that district.
0: Yeah. Oh, it's always so fun. And, you know, it's Dumas is the only team that doesn't have an open date this week. Bless their hearts, they get to play Lubbock Cooper Liberty. And that's no picnic, especially at their place.
1: Aaron Dunham, like we talked about Caprock, I mean, they don't shy away from anything. They're not going to be intimidated. But, my gosh, let's dial the schedule back a little bit, in my opinion. Not that they can't win this game, but you would kind of like to see an open week there, if possible, for Dumas. But they'll definitely contend in this district for a playoff berth.
0: Yeah, so we'll get the start of the district race underway next week in that 4A Division I district. Let's take a timeout here, our last of the coin toss program. When we come back, we'll take a look at several good matchups around the area. So stay with us. More to come on the coin toss here on the Texas Panhandle Sports Network.
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10: Now that was awesome.
0: Back here for just a few more minutes on our coin toss pregame show as we get ready for high school football tonight. And Lance, let's talk a little bit about our undefeateds last week. You know, we talked a little about some of those, and we've still got a good, healthy group, just not a whole bunch of them, as maybe not as many as normally we have.
1: Yeah, no, in our little area, we have seven left. Randall in 4A, Mike Dimmitt in 3A. And then, of course, Vegas, kind of the surprise team of this in the 2A, along with Groover getting it done. And then in 1A, we have Boys Ranch, White Deer, and Hart. So if you're getting ready to get into October and do all that Lottie stuff with the pumpkin Lottie stuff, and you're still undefeated, you're having a terrific season. Yeah. So we definitely want to tip our cap to these schools that are getting it done in the undefeated way.
0: Yeah, and that's a remarkable accomplishment at this point of the season. And, of course, they're getting we're getting ready for district play if they haven't started already.
1: For sure.
0: And so we look at, you know, can they stay that way going into district? Well, there's a couple of those that have another challenge to face this week. Dimmitt and Groover both face pretty good teams, don't they?
1: Jimmy Arias at Dimmitt has the Bobcats are scoring, averaging 52 points a game. But Littlefield was one of those undefeated teams going into last week.
0: Yeah.
1: And that's who they'll match up with this week. So this will probably be Dimmitt's toughest test of the year, in my humble opinion. And then Mike talked about it. I mean, Panhandle, Groover. I mean, come on, it's at Panhandle, so Groover knows. They had this circled a long time ago. If we get by this game, we're pretty good. You know what I mean?
0: Yeah.
1: So Panhandle would love nothing more, Dane Ashley and the guys, to get this, to knock Groover from the unbeaten marks. Plus, they've lost two in a row, and that's the Ropes and Childress. Good teams, good
0: very
1: games.
0: Good. Yeah.
1: So they would love to get back on the winning track, but hey. Coach Habether up in Groover.
0: He's got them rolling, doesn't he?
1: He does, man. I think we all thought they would take a while to get rolling, and they have several weapons up there that just get it done. That's a really, really, really nice team.
0: Yeah, and playing Wellington and Panhandle back-to-back is no easy task. They took care of the Skyrockets on their home field last week, get to play at Panhandle, where we talked a few weeks ago, Panhandle doesn't lose much at all at home.
1: Yeah, and Groover's still averaging 57 points a game, even against a Wellington defense that was only allowing 12, you know what
0: I
1: mean? So, yeah, they're very capable.
0: Yeah.
1: So I predict a 55-54, you know, shootout here or something crazy with these two coaches.
0: Yeah, it's two great programs.
1: And, yeah, I love them.
0: It should be a great matchup between Panhandle and Groover. Well, there's others we could talk about, but we're out of time. So we know you want to get to football, and we appreciate you joining us. I'll send you out to your game tonight and enjoy another round of high school football here on the Texas Panhandle Sports Network and News Channel 10.
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12: And we welcome you to Dick Bivens Stadium in Amarillo tonight. The first day of fall. It actually feels like fall, and it's the first Friday in October, and we've got a big rivalry game for you tonight. The Tascosa Rebels and the Amarillo High School Golden Sandies meet up again for every year since 1958. So looking forward to that. And tonight, both teams coming off victories. Tascosa last week winning 28-7 over 28-27 as a missed two-point conversion by Friendship in the last minute of the ball game. Not able to control that. Sandy's coming off a big 14 victory over Friendship Memorial, the new school down there in Wolfford. So it should be a dandy ball game. Phil, what Sam Smeaton with the broadcast tonight. Looking forward to everything. And we had a chance to talk to Coach Plunk about a nice victory and getting ready for a rivalry game.
13: So I think it'll be really good. Like you said, we had a unique situation last week. Started a game on Thursday, ended on Saturday, and 39-hour halftime, and we found a way to squeak out a win despite our own best efforts. And this one's going to be fun. You know, Amarillo High's 2-1?
14: 3-1.
13: Yeah, 3-1 now. And, you know, 1-0 in district like us, and I think playing good football, and I think we're playing pretty good football.
14: All right, we've seen a varied attack. They had an injury to their quarterback, but they've had a couple of backups in there. Had a great 300-yard almost deal out of Cy Richardson last week. What do you do to stop their what looks like a prolific offense?
13: I mean, just we're going to execute our defense and just, you know, do the things that we do. And I mean, anytime we step out, you know, Coach Dunn's going to be a well-coached team, and we're just going to try to execute our offense, execute our defense, and not really worry about the people that are over there.
14: What do you want to do with your offense? Obviously, both teams know everything about each other. Players know each other. Coaches know each other. How do you prepare for a game like that?
13: Well, I mean, we try not to put it too far out, you know, of the norm. We're doing a few different things offensively this year that we're getting better at. We're not great at them right now, but we're getting better, and we want to continue to improve them. But they certainly had to fit within the realm of winning the game. But, you know, and what they do, is we're going to somewhat know what they do, just like they know what we do.
12: You know, Sam, I have been getting tired of hot weather, and I tell you what, it does feel like fall. It does feel like fall football tonight. Should be a dandy ball game between these two longtime rivals. What do you see tonight?
15: Well, I think that, you know, both teams are coming in with a decent amount of confidence. Obviously, Tascosa overcoming a difficult situation, a game spread over 3 days, and coming out with a win against Friendship. Amarillo High, obviously, performance of the year so far against Memorial. But these are two teams that I think are starting to hit their stride a little bit. They're starting to sort out their personnel. They've both shown they have some depth. They've both shown vulnerabilities, too. They're not perfect football teams. We are still in the first half of the season. You know, it might feel like one of those old school

0: Tasco Samurai High games where you're playing in the last week of October, the first week of November, but there's still going to be some growing pains for the year. So it's going to be interesting to see how these teams have prepared for each other. There's a ton of emotion here tonight. Obviously, the student body and the pep rallies and everything, there's always a different energy around this game. Been around this game my whole life on both sides. So, you know, it's a special week in town.
1: And the one thing about it, we have seen some injuries for the Sandstorm last week. You and I did the Friendship Memorial game. Boy, they were off to that 28-0, but the defense set up two of those scores early on.
0: They did, and that's one of the things that we have talked about a lot so far this year with the Sandy defense is how much experience they have.
1: Mm-hmm.
0: You know, you got 8 or 9 guys on that defense that have a ton of varsity experience, and it shows. It shows that they play good assignment football. It shows that they're disciplined. So that's going to be something that the Sandys are going to lean on tonight to keep that Tascosa offense from building those 8 and 9 minute drives they're capable of building.
1: All right. And, of course, Callaway Skipworth is back. He's not listed as the head of the two deeps, but a little birdie told me he will be starting. But they got a three-headed monster at quarterback because Randall's is not bad. Morrison's done a great job. They got a three-headed monster at running back. I know this week it looks like Cohen Swaim is out with a hamstring problem. He may be playing. Cy Richardson almost 300 yards mm-hmm. last week. And then you got Raider Payne, who's a leading tackler on the team and third leading rusher. So
0: yeah,
1: got a lot of stuff they can work with.
0: Absolutely. And any time that you've had three quarterbacks have good reps in a year, that's a great place to be. And depth at running back is important. That's a punishing position. And when you run the ball like Amarillo High does, to be able to use that depth and take some hits off guys' bodies, it helps you get through four quarters.
1: All right. We're going to talk to Chad Dunham about his thoughts about this week's game against the Rebels.
2: Great things happen when you show up and you start fast. And I think we played really hard. We started fast and were able to get a significant lead really early. I mean, I think with 8 minutes left in the ball game, I think, or 8 minutes left in the first quarter, I think we had a 28-point lead. And a lot of that was scoring or setting up a score defensively. I think early in the second quarter, we had end up getting a 35-point lead. And then, so everything was going really pretty good. But then, you know, immaturity, inexperience, not being in that position before, I think, showed. And we relaxed a little bit. And it just goes to show you, if you relax at all, what a difference it can make in your performance than really being locked in and glued in. We were locked in and glued in when we showed up, and in a short period of time, after a lead where we didn't handle it well, we didn't focus as well, and we relaxed just a little bit, and Memorial was able to move the ball a little bit and score on us. I don't think we tackled well in that moment, and I think our kids were ready to kind of, you know, get on the sidelines and have a good time and cheer on some backups and things. And that we wanted to get there, but we weren't there yet. You know, it was still pretty early, and you wanted to see another drive or two out of your ones and watch those guys execute. And I think we didn't let ourselves get to that point because we relaxed too early. So there was some hard coaching that went on, and I think we reeled our kids back in, and I thought we finished strong. I'm proud of our performance. It's a good performance, and I don't want to sound tacky by any means, but, you know, whether you're playing from behind or whether you're playing with a significant lead, I think there's a standard in performance that we expect out of our kids. And when we fail to meet that standard, regardless of the scoreboard, it's unacceptable. And we're going to strain.
1: And right now, let's pause for the remainder of our national anthem. As always, the national anthem being played here by the home school. That'd be the Amarillo High School Marching Band. And Phil Woodall and Sam Smeaton with you tonight. And also, we want to say, after our national anthem, TPSN Sports and News Channel 10 would like to say thank you to all our active military veterans, of which I am one, U.S. Air Force, 1970 to 74, and also to our first responders. Hey, if they don't protect our country and our community, we don't get to do this.
0: That's right.
1: At all. So I know you're happy about that.
0: Absolutely.
1: Even though you didn't get to serve.
0: Mm-hmm.
1: Because you didn't have any hair. Oh, maybe. No, I'm just
0: I used to.
1: Yeah, like that.